0: riding shotgun, I guess.
1: Oh, just like a, I don't know.
0: Am I in charge of like the maps? Am I in charge of getting snacks? Like,
1: I leave it up. You know, snacks are good, but you also get an input into the playlist, man.
0: Okay.
1: So, I mean, we'll see. I guess give us
0: I'm
1: a
0: on
1: few.
0: Ox as well, or we're shared Ox.
1: Yeah, yeah. Okay. So, yeah, I mean, we'll be, and just being the ultimate wingman is what you have to do.
0: Okay. I'm assuming I have to stay awake. We're going like road trip style here. Can't let the driver be the only one awake,
1: you
0: right?
1: You know what? I have a buddy that may or may not be listening that we hit a road trip a while back. This is years ago. But every time we'd ask him to drive, he's like, oh, I'm tired, man. I don't think I can do that. So, yes, when I'm blaring the AC to keep myself awake, you know, 6-7 hours into the road trip, I need to be able to look over and say, hey, Dante, I need a minute. Can you take over and keep the ship straight for a couple hours while I get rested a little
0: bit? Oh, so I have to be ready to step into duty as well.
1: Yeah, I'm not going to wake you up for it. But if it gets to that point, which we've all been there where you're tired while you're driving, I got to have a reliable person that can say, I'll take over for a little bit.
0: See, I meant it more as whoever shotguns, like, no. If I'm awake, you have to stay awake. You're just going to talk to me, and we're going to, you know, make sure my brain is still going,
1: well,
0: and I'm not drifting off to sleep here.
1: But most of the time, the people riding shotgun eventually just kind of nod off a little bit.
0: Ah, see, I wouldn't do that to you, Cello.
1: I had to do that one time driving through the night with a buddy of mine. It was like, we thought it was all cool. Oh, we'll just drive through the night, and we'll be fine. You get to those 2 or 3 o'clock in the morning hours, it's tough. You know, when your eyes, like, you're literally having to just peel them open. So one thing we didn't have to peel open today was the Colorado Avalanche. We thought we were going to get most of the news today was going to be about the Broncos hitting the grass, right? Getting on the field for their OTAs. And the Avalanche said, hey, hold my beer. We got more news. They took a play out of the Bronco playbook and said, you're not the only team in
0: this
1: town.
0: They got them back?
1: Yes.
0: You're the story of the day? Look at this.
1: Yeah, check this out. And that news is that Chris McFarland will be shipping off to Nashville and taking a job there with the Predators, which left the Avalanche with some questions as far as, what are you going to do with GM? Well, we got a few of those answers are starting to come into focus right now, at least for the short term. I don't know how long these moves will stay intact, but with Chris McFarland jetting to Nashville, the Colorado Avalanche, I think, probably did a prudent thing, and it's, if they weren't able to exhaust all efforts to try and replace him because they think it did happen relatively quick, they said, hey, Super Joe, we need you again. Gave him a tap on the shoulder, need that super cape, come down and man the GM responsibilities, at least for the foreseeable future, is what it was quoted as. So it seems like it's a slight change or maybe a bit of a tweak, Dante, but with these type of moves, it could be major. It could be somewhat similar. It feels to me like the initial news is like, nah, not run it back, but almost status quo because your leadership is staying kind of intact. The only difference is Joe Sakic's going to have to get to work on the day-to-day stuff, which he's been out of for a couple years now. And I said this on Freshly Graded with Will today, which, by the way, we'll have Will at 6:15 this evening to kind of go over this news. You need to get some rest because some work is coming. And you have the draft coming up. You're going to have to do the offseason stuff just to get the team prepped. And then how long will he stay in that seat as a general manager for the Colorado Avalanche? What did you think of the news that broke today?
0: I was caught off guard a little bit. I felt like the Avalanche would have done everything possible to try to keep McFarland in the building. He built a fantastic roster, obviously goes out and wins the President's Trophy. The Avalanche do this last year, the favorite to win the cup up until about a week and a half ago, when they were not the favorite anymore, go out, kind of sadly there in the Western Conference final, shocking, sadly, whatever adjective you want to add on there. But it caught me off guard a little bit. This feels like a top job as far as general managers go in the sport. And I get that they were able to add to his title, president of hockey. The quote was, you know, hand him the keys over in Nashville. And I get leaving for that kind of situation, but just unfortunate. And Sean Payton had a great quote about it. I actually think this goes back to his Saints days, but it was I think it was either the GM or the owner asking him about if he was concerned about his assistant coaches getting hired to other organizations. And his quote was, if they're not looking to hire them, that's a problem.
1: Yeah.
0: So
1: yeah.
0: I think that McFarland, well-deserved, good for him, go out and do a great job in Nashville. It's just unfortunate that the Avs system was a little bit clogged up with Joe Sakic being the president of hockey here. So there wasn't really room for any step up for McFarland in Denver, and he had to go elsewhere to find that.
1: I think you painted the picture perfectly, because it's not like he didn't do a lot, especially in the last 2 years. I'm going to put a lot of what this roster looks like right now on Chris McFarland's plate, because he's the one who decided at the end of 2024 in December, like, this goaltending room isn't going to cut it, and completely overhauled that. Then you flip around like a month and a half later, you get the Rantanen trade, you get some of the other pieces that were supposed to be mainstays on this roster in hopes of winning a Stanley Cup championship. I think he did everything he possibly could all the way up to the end of the deadline this year, Dante. Like, the Kadri move coming as late as it did, when we all thought it was just going to be Nicholas Waugh, and that's the him and Brent Kulak, that was basically going to be all you were going to be able to get. And then for him to kind of swing for the fences again and get what we all thought was going to be that final chess piece to a Stanley Cup, and getting Nazem Kadri back, none of that stuff worked. But I'm not going to criticize the guy for what he was able to build, because I think he took big swings at trying to build a championship contender. It didn't work out. And there was that time during the Rantanen trade where he was catching a lot of heat, a ton of heat. But all those moves went up the ladder, right? They went up to Joe Sakic and said, are you good with this? He had to sign off on them. But now he becomes the architect of some of these deals. And something has to change as far as what you're going into next season with, because you fell woefully short of your goal this year. And it was shocking, and it was abrupt, because you were 8-1 in the postseason going into it, and then to get beat 4 straight by a team that looked much less than you did on paper, for them to come out and win in the fashion that they did. I don't know how much can change over a few months before they prep for 2026 and 2027.
0: Yeah, I thought McFarland did an absolutely incredible job here in Denver, and you said he took some big swings here to build a championship roster. I would even go further and say he connected. He built a championship roster here in Denver, Colorado. It didn't work out in terms of winning the championship, but I don't think anybody could argue that he didn't build a absolutely incredible roster here. Go out, win the President's Trophy, like I said, favorite along the way, go out, dismantle the Kings. I won't say dismantle the Kings. Beat the Kings handily in round one. I would say dismantle the Wild in round two. It didn't work out long term, but I don't think that's Chris McFarland's fault. I think he did absolutely everything he could to build a roster that was capable of going out and winning. And everybody here in town, everybody nationally, believed that this roster was good enough to go out and win a championship. So I have nothing but respect for the way McFarland was able to go out and do his job here in Colorado. It's one of those where, yeah, you're right, Joe Sakic is going to have to go out and he's got his work cut out for him, because obviously the way the Western Conference Final went, you do have to make some alterations here, and you can't really afford to miss. The Avs are in a cup window, not a whole lot of assets to maybe help themselves out if they do make a mistake here. You have to go out and nail. It's not a whole lot of moves, but maybe it's 2 to 3 moves, but they have to be hits on all of them.
1: Yeah, I mean, your margin for error, as you just stated, is slim, and the time is shrinking now too with this core of a roster that you have with the Avalanche. And you kind of alluded to it, for years now they've been, if not the one with the odds on favorite, they're in the top 2, 3, 4 teams that are expected to compete for a Stanley Cup championship. So that brings us to the next step in the evolution of some of the decisions being made. We found out that this morning, and then shortly after it was reported that it's likely that Jared Bednar is coming back as the head coach as well. Now, I know Phil and Zach kind of went at it a bit on this discussion.
0: A little bit more than that.
1: On where you stand on the decision to keep Jared Bednar here. I think hockey's a little bit different than other sports. And I understand the idea of, well, if you're going to bring him back, then you better extend him, because nobody wants to play for a lame duck coach. I look at Jared Bednar and just some of his comments of having the expectation of cup or bust, and kind of welcoming that expectation, to kind of look at it like, if you don't believe in me and I have to do it on a prove it to me deal, I don't think he would completely shy away from that. I think that's just where hockey's a tad different. If we go back to like Moneyball, the movie Moneyball, Art Howe kept going to Billy Beane and being like, I only have 1 year left. Like, you know what that's like. Like, give me some security. And a lot of people don't like being put in that position, but that's essentially kind of just what the American dream is, right? You got to prove it before you're just going to be given anything. Now, professional sports have changed that landscape massively, probably since about the mid-'80s. You're getting paid mostly on potential, on what they expect you to do, not what you've really proven. But Jared Bednar, he's already won a cup. He's had a team that's been competing for cups for the past five seasons. He hasn't had the ultimate success except for one time. I was fine with them keeping him. I thought they were going to make a move. I think as an organization, you have to ask that question. But I think if I'm going to look at it, I'm going to put more of the onus on the players on the ice. How many times after the games in that Western Conference Finals, Dante, did we hear, we were told what we were going to do, we just didn't execute it? He's moving the lines, jostling the lines, trying to find any solution to the equation that the Vegas Knights presented, and they couldn't do it. And I put most of it on the players. I just don't know how you change culturally from that. Like, if you're not going to make a move at head coach, it is a bit of run it back, status quo. What's going to change in the season to come?
0: And it's hard to predict that, because based on the moves of bringing back Bednar, this roster is pretty locked up. Unless they go out and make a massive blockbuster trade like the Mikko Rantanen one, which I don't expect them to do, it feels like they are running it back. And I'm not going to be up in arms that Jared Bednar is returning for the Colorado Avalanche. I think he's a really good coach. But I do think it's somewhat of a missed opportunity for 2026, 2027, for that season of going out to try to win a Stanley Cup. It's run its course here. Jared Bednar and the Colorado Avalanche, it's run its course. They could easily go out and win a cup next year. It's hard to predict that when you've had so many shortcomings and so many disappointments over the last decade here with him as the head guy. So I was in favor of making a change there, bringing in somebody else. I also don't like the idea of Bednar coaching on the final year of his deal. I would have liked to see either an extension or a firing. I feel like this is kind of the middleman area where you don't really have a clear direction as an organization. So I would have liked to see a move there, but I'm not going to say that the Avalanche are doomed just because they bring back Bednar. It's just hard for me to see a scenario where they do go out and win a cup. And as many of the guys down there have said, it's cup or bust for this team. It's going to be cup or bust next year. It's going to be cup or bust the following year after that. So anything short of that, to me, is a disappointment. And again, that's what we've gotten kind of used to here with the Colorado Avalanche of, wow, so much excitement going into the playoffs and then just not being able to get it done.
1: It goes back to that idea, and I don't know how much you paid attention to it. You were probably in Arizona chilling when this was going on. But John Fox, after the loss to the Seahawks in the Super Bowl, it had been reported that John Elway was looking to make a move at that point, but it's kind of hard to fire a coach that just led your team to a Super Bowl. We know what ended up happening, and they didn't perform at the level that we expected in the following season. They got beat by the Colts in the postseason. Then they make the move to Gary Kubiak, which seemed like the move that needed to be made for them to get a championship. But I always kind of wonder if John was like, if I could go back and do it the year prior, maybe we have an opportunity at not just one Super Bowl, but another one. So it just brings up that question of when's the right time, because you know how many people will be up in arms if the Avalanche falls short again next season, and they'll be like, we told you. And then you're going to have the same conversations in the offseason next year of what do we do, because you just wasted yet another year.
0: And it definitely feels like this move by bringing back Bednar leaves them vulnerable to wasting a whole nother year of Nathan MacKinnon's prime. Cale Makar, he just finished second for the Norris. He's obviously in his prime as well. So it definitely leaves them open to wasting a whole nother year, which I was not in favor of. And you mentioned it there. It's really hard to know when to make this kind of move. And I think I guess the Patriots didn't do this with their head coach, but they always did this with players. They'd rather move on too early than too late. And I'm afraid that if they wait another year, it might be too late for these guys.
1: Well, let's go out to our hotline and welcome in our guest from Freshly Graded, the hot new digital show on Denver Sports. And you can hear him here, I think, tomorrow night. It's Will Peterson, who covers the Colorado Avalanche for us. What's up, Will?
2: Hey, what's up, fellas?
1: Hey, dude, I just want to get your take. I know we kind of briefly discussed it today, but a lot of news was kind of thrust upon the Denver local sports scene this morning with the Avalanche, who were oddly quiet after the dismissal in the Western Conference Finals, to the news that broke today. And what do you see going forward from it?
2: Yeah, I mean, three things happened today, and all three would be huge headlines on their own if they happened one at a time. But we had three of them. Chris McFarland left the Avalanche to go join the Nashville Predators as their new president of hockey operations and GM. Joe Sakic took back the title of GM for the foreseeable future, according to Avs owner Josh Kroenke. He hasn't had that job since the summer of 2022. And Jared Bednar, by multiple reports, will be retained for the 26-27 season. So think about that for a second. All three of those things happen within 2 hours of each other, and yet any one of them would have sort of made everyone pause and go, whoa, that's a big deal. So it was a huge day for the Avalanche for sure. And, happy to unpack all three of those things with you, Cello.
0: All right, well, let's do exactly that. Bednar coming back for 2026, according to reports. Do you like the move? Do you expect a following move of an extension coming? Or do you think they're just going to leave it at this, that Bednar's coming back for one final year, and we're going to reevaluate 1 year from now?
2: Well, here's the thing, Dante. If you'd asked me that question yesterday, I would have said no. You know, I thought it was time for the Avalanche to move on from Jared Bednar, and maybe his voice had grown a little bit stale in the room. But at the same time, I recognize what this team did last year. They had 121 points, the most ever in the history of the franchise, and they won the President's Trophy, and they went 8-1 in their first 9 playoff games. They did have good moments, and I'm not trying to downplay what happened against Vegas. That was bitterly disappointing. I mean, literally, we're about to watch game one of the Stanley Cup final, and the Avs aren't in it, and we all thought they were going to be. So I'm not downplaying that at all. But at the same time, because Chris McFarland has now left, I think you do need to keep Jared Bednar, because you need continuity for an organization that's had that much success. And a good way to get this train off the tracks would be to lose your GM and your head coach in the same offseason. That just doesn't make a lot of sense. That's what floundering franchises do, not ones that have cup or bust expectations every single year. And I understand they busted this year, but that's not to say they're going to bust next year. And if you let the GM leave and then fire the head coach, I think the players are going to start looking around going, what is going on here? We thought we were one of the best teams in the league, yet two prominent positions are gone. So I reserve the right to change my tune, and my tune has changed, because I think if you lose your GM, you got to keep your head coach. So I'm fine with them keeping Jared Bednar, and I also probably would extend him at this point, because what is the upside of him being a lame duck? What happens if you start 4-7 next year? Guys are going to start looking around the locker room going, when's he going to get fired? You got to eliminate any controversy before it begins, and you probably need to extend Jared Bednar. Again, that decision has been made for you. I'm seeing a lot of people on social media going, fire Bednar, fire Bednar. Well, he's not going to get fired, and your GM left. So I'm trying to live in reality. I'm not trying to live in the past. And as we sit here today on June 2nd with Chris McFarland gone, the most sense remains, if you're going to bring Jared Bednar back, which they are going to do, that you should give him a contract extension to sort of solidify that, because if there's any rough patches next season and he's a lame duck, then all the players are going to be looking around waiting for him to get fired.
1: Will Peterson is our guest. Well, let me play devil's advocate for a second there, and I understand everything that you're kind of illustrating, but it is a production business, and they haven't had the production that has been expected. Yes, they got the one cup, but they were expected to win multiple cups with the core and the roster that they have. So if we get to a point where it's like we can't do that because of the organizational dysfunction it would create, you could point at it as Joe Sakic or Josh Kroenke and just say, hey, man, this is a results-driven business. The consequences of us not producing at the most important times of the year could be you're not going to get to keep that coach and your GM may leave. So if we get to the end of next season and you have extended Jared Bednar and you fall short again in the postseason, I just don't know how Avalanche fans or people are going to understand, why do we extend this guy if we're just going to go bang our head against the wall again?
2: Yeah, but the last time I checked, even if you extend the guy, you can still fire him next year, right? It's more of a create less distractions in November, December, January, February, March type deal. I mean, Paul Bissonnette, one of the biggest voices in hockey right now, he said on his podcast the other day that the Vegas players had basically quit in March on Bruce Cassidy, and they were ready for the summer vacation. Obviously, Vegas saw they needed to make a change and brought in John Tortorella, and now they're about to drop the puck for game one of the Stanley Cup final. So I don't want that sort of toxic situation to seep into the Avalanche's locker room of maybe if they're struggling come the spring, guys are just going to go, well, our coach is a lame duck, whatever, let's just go to Cancun. Like, players are human beings too, and I don't want that to become their nature, because if Bednar is extended, they will have some confidence. They won't create sort of that toxic locker room. And by all accounts, Vegas was toxic until they made a change. So, Chello, I see what you're saying, but like, if you extend him, that's fine. Fire him and pay him out the deal. Like, just because you extend him doesn't bind you into keeping him. It just binds you into paying him. So I understand that maybe isn't necessarily the Kroenke way, but if they extend him, and then let's say they lose in the first round next year, sure, fire him. Eat the money. It's not my money. It's not your money. It's Stan Kroenke's money. He's got plenty of it.
0: Well, you are right. It doesn't sound like that is the Kroenke way, or at least what we've seen from them lately. You mentioned Vegas and how they kind of got a little kick in the butt once they fired their old coach, brought in Torts there, and they're on a run here to the Stanley Cup final. Is that not something you think this Avalanche team is in need of? Of maybe it's been too status quo, and maybe they need a little bit of a shakeup in that locker room outside of the players? And then number two, on top of that, do you think the players had any say in terms of Bednar coming back?
2: Yeah, I mean, it's a valid point. It was kind of my argument last week, DG. Like, I'm not trying to be so flippy-floppy here, but I understand I'm being a little flippy-floppy. My point is the GM leaving changed my mind. So you're not telling me anything I disagree with, that yes, the voice was maybe stale, and Tortorella is a good example of what a new guy can do. I'm just saying, because McFarland left, I'm not looking to go in an offseason where I won the President's Trophy trying to hire a new GM and a new head coach. So I'm not going to give you too much pushback. I'm just trying to explain to you why my position has changed here in the last, I don't know, call it 8 hours since all this news broke this morning. And then, two, I do think the players had some say, for sure. You know, they're not, with all due respect, they're not calling third and fourth line guys asking for their opinion. But I would say with 90% certainty that Joe Sakic has had conversations with, first and foremost, Gabriel Landeskog, the captain of the team, and then, of course, the two best players in Nathan MacKinnon and Cale Makar. I would be stunned if they weren't kept in the loop on everything that was going on behind the scenes with Chris, and then they had input on whether or not to retain Jared. Again, it's certainly not the whole roster, but I bet Joe and maybe even Josh, I know he's been really busy with Arsenal and the Rams and all that, but certainly Joe, I would have expected to have talked with Gabe, Nathan, and Cale about this.
1: Well, what's the chance that he does come back without being extended? Like, and that's just an understanding from the organization to Jared Bednar that we haven't gotten the results that we expected or were hoping for, and we'll retain you as our coach, but it's kind of a prove it to me type of year. I know I understand everything you're saying about lame duck, but hockey players and coaches and organizations are a bit of a different breed. We're not talking about baseball. We're not talking about the NBA or even football for that matter. It's just a little bit different. So I don't think I'd be all that shocked if we don't hear of an extension, but I do understand the idea of either fire him or extend him, make one or the other.
2: Yeah, and they're not going to fire him. So now it's either lame duck or extend him. To answer your question, what are the chances? I'd handicap it at maybe 30%. You know, I'd say 70% he gets an extension, 30% he's a lame duck. I mean, the reality is Jared Bednar is under contract, and he is the head coach of the Avalanche, and he's the head coach of the Avalanche through next year. So if he wants to get paid, he's obviously going to show up to work and continue to coach the team. Like, I don't think Jared Bednar has a lot to stand on and bang on the table. Give me an extension now. Like, if Josh and Joe say no, you think what? Jared's not going to show up to training camp? Like, of course he'll be there. He's the coach of the team. He's got a deal. He's getting paid, I don't know how much money, but fairly handsomely to be the head coach of the Avalanche. So, yeah, my handicap on that would be probably 30-70, Cello.
1: All righty. Well, we certainly appreciate you joining us tonight, and we'll catch up with you tomorrow.
2: Yeah, what a monster day. Can I just leave you with a quick thought on Joe Sakic?
1: Yeah,
2: too,
1: far away, yeah.
2: I just think he took the GM gig as a favor to Josh Kroenke. I think he loves the Avalanche so much that he knew if he didn't take this, that the ship could sort of, you know, sink a little bit in the next couple months. I mean, you got the draft coming up. Okay, I guess that's somewhat of a big deal. But you also have summer trade season and free agency. And the Avs don't have any money to spend in free agency, so they need to make trades and need to be active. And I think Joe thought, okay, I better take the GM job. So I think he did the Kroenke. He's a huge favor because he loves the Avs so much. And that was his thinking behind wanting to, you know, take this step back, if you will, and take a job he hadn't held in about 4 years.
1: Don't think I could have said it any better. Will, we appreciate it.
2: All right, thanks, guys. Talk to you soon.
1: There he goes, Will Peterson. Catch him out on Denver Sports. All right, coming up, we change gears, and we go to maybe a B-side story, but one that I think is a little bit more interesting than most, and it concerns one of your Denver Nuggets. Dante and I discuss that next.
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0: All right, back in Denver Sports Tonight, Marcello Romano, Dante Gomez. Is this what you're playing, riding shotgun?
1: Yeah, I like a little New Radicals.
0: There you go. That's a good one.
1: They have their little cover art with their, what are those hats? You know what hats I'm talking about?
0: Fedora?
1: Nah, it's not a fedora. It's like a soft fedora.
0: Oh.
1: Kind of.
0: Bucket hat?
1: Yeah, like a bucket hat.
0: I gotcha. All right, you can get involved with us tonight either on the RamosLaw.com text line, 303-713-1043, or there is the YouTube chat presented by Shop Honda. This coming from Brian and Evans. If Sakic doesn't want that GM job, I'll take it. I would want to work from home, though. I don't really like people. Brian from Evans lost the bet, had to move to Nebraska. Thanks, Brian. We appreciate it. All right, going into the break, I kind of led into the idea of Jamal Murray, and you can see this on denversports.com. Jake Shapiro wrote about it yesterday, I believe, that Jamal Murray won't play for Canada at the LA Olympics or in these World Cup qualifiers that get announced or that get underway this summer. And there was a lot of things that came from it, but there's a couple that I want to discuss with you, Dante, and what does it mean for Jamal Murray? And then secondarily, what could it mean for the Denver Nuggets? Now, the Canada GM, Rowan Barrett, had some comments when asked about his 23-man roster. Let's listen to it and then react to it. Here's what he had to say.
2: Just to be brutally honest with you, you know, if guys don't commit this summer, they're not in. We can't, we got too short of a period of trying to bring guys in and guys out. And, you know, when I was with Germany, I think we had six or seven NBA guys. Three guys didn't come, didn't want to come. All of a sudden, they want to come year two. Sorry.
3: Jamal Murray, obviously the name not that you didn't mention there. Is he part of that group of 50 that had committed for the quad that you said you could pull from? And is there a path for him to be there in LA?
4: No, Jamal Murray is not committed to the program, to playing moving forward. As I said, this is a guy that's been playing for Canada since he was a child. He's got tremendous desire, you know, for the country. But as I shared before, sometimes there's things going on, you know, with the athletes that prevent them from doing that. So, no, he's not in that that group of 50.
0: Couple things, Dante. One, it's a group of 50 that they're able to pull from. I mean, they had just announced, what, a 23-man roster for this World Cup qualifiers. But two, the thing that was most alarming to me is Rowan Barrett said, quote, he's got tremendous desire to play for the country, but sometimes there are things going on with the athletes that prevent them from doing so. So a couple of things that caught me off guard there was, well, what do you mean? I mean, obviously there could be like family concerns or something that's going on that nobody would criticize him for missing this opportunity for that. But if you're not even going to put him on a group of 50, I know Canada's gotten a hell of a lot better. Their roster's pretty stacked with some NBA players, but you don't think Jamal Murray or the Blue Arrow belongs on it. It's kind of crazy to me. And two, does that mean there's like a lingering injury issue that we don't know about after he just had his like first All-Star season, first All-Pro season, second team All-Pro, and now we get this news going into it. So it bothers me on two fronts. One, when he gets back and the Denver Nuggets start to prepare for the 2026-2027 campaign, is he going to be in shape? Is he going to be healthy? And two, when we've labeled out like who would create the most interest on a trade market, I think it's Cam Johnson. I think Jamal Murray's there. But if there's other issues that's preventing him from playing basketball, that certainly decreases the interest. So those two things are what I'm concerned about. I'm not really concerned. Like, listen, I think the dude would probably love to play for his country. This isn't the U.S. roster, so I probably have that little more just not so much interested in another country's roster. But it does concern me, injury concerns, because I don't know what else he would be referencing when he says there's things going on with an athlete's, you know, that sometimes they prevent them from playing or participating.
1: Yeah, and you hope it's not an injury thing. You hope it's not a family thing. I'm going to take both those scenarios out for what I'm about to say here.
0: Okay.
1: To me, it's a bad look for Jamal Murray. To me, it comes off as lazy. Of you can't commit to working with your country that you grew up in for the last three, or for the last, you know, your entire life, but for the next 3 years to play in the Olympics in 2028. You know, SGA, the two-time MVP, committed to this 3-year program with your country, and you're too big time to be able to commit to that. Again, I hope it's not a family thing. I hope it's not an injury thing.
0: Yeah.
1: And if it is an injury thing, you can still commit to the program, and you just show up and you rehab, and yeah, maybe you're not able to play in the FIBA qualifiers of this summer, but you're going to be able to play in those Olympics a couple years from now. So to me, it comes off poorly that he doesn't care about playing with his brothers from Canada up there. He doesn't care about representing his country. I didn't like that look from him. And again, maybe it is some external circumstance, but if it is a family thing, I'm not going to go down that road. But yeah, to me, it just didn't come off well that he was too big time to be able to commit. And I get that Canada for a long time has probably not had a lot of NBA players. I saw some stat that when Steve Nash was winning MVPs in the league, they had, I think it was 2 or 3 total Canadians in the league, and now they have 30 plus Canadians in the league. So to me, it came from the point of view of the Team Canada team. They were like, hey, we don't need you. If you don't want to commit to us, we got 30 other guys that want to play for us that are also NBA caliber, and sure, it'd be great to have you, but we're not going to bend our rules and our policies just because you don't want to show up for the next couple summers, and maybe you just want to show up for the 2028 Olympics.
0: I push back on you on two things. If the quote would have stopped at, no, Jamal Murray is not committed to playing in the program going forward, I'd be completely on board with you. But he went on to continue to say that he's got tremendous desire to play for the country, but sometimes there are things going on with athletes that prevent them from doing so. That's where I think he kind of protected Jamal Murray, and I get it. I think the mentality's changed for Jamal. We saw that firsthand here in Denver last season with the season he was able to produce. And two, coming off the last Olympics, where he left a lot left to be desired, so did Team Canada, to be honest with you. They were expected to do a lot more than they did, but Jamal Murray's play in that tournament wasn't great to the point where he wasn't even getting a ton of playing time towards the end of it. So you'd think he'd want to have an opportunity to kind of go out and represent his country and say, this is what you should have expected from me. That's a false sample that I gave you prior to it. And I think his mentality has changed enough. I'm concerned about it, because if it's just like, I'm too big for this, to your point, even if it was a lingering injury issue, put your name in the hat. I mean, half the guys were just named on this one. You could keep your name available to them if they ever needed you. Like we see with U.S. rosters and all these different tournaments, you never see the same team twice in these FIBA World Cup events and all that before they get to the Olympics. And then they give the opportunity to the players to make the decision before the Olympics if they're going to commit there. This seems like a country mandate. Like if you're not going to jump in now, don't expect to jump in later.
1: And that's exactly what it is. And I respect Canada for doing that. And Team USA probably would never be able to do that and get the best possible players to play in both the Olympics and some of these smaller qualifying tournaments. But they are still able to manage. And they kind of use the qualifying tournaments as almost like a JV Team USA, where it's like, you know, Mikhail Bridges, Jalen Brunson. Yep. I think Chet might have been on one of those. And then they kind of fine-tune it for the actual Olympic roster. I will say one other thing. It could be maybe Jamal Murray has bad blood with Team Canada of like, hey, you guys had me coming off the bench last year.
0: Yeah.
1: And now you want me to commit to 3 years? I'm not going to do that. I was third team all pro in the NBA. I'm not coming off the bench for you guys.
0: Yeah. And you're right. And there's history to kind of point to that. Not this past season, but the season prior going into the season. Remember how deflective he was during his, preseason press conference and talking about MMA, and he had other interests other than basketball. And if that were still the case, I'd be 100% on board with you. But I just thought I saw a big change from him this past season, and I'm just hopeful that it's not something that could affect him if he does remain to be a Denver Nugget, or if it is included in as kind of a trade piece during the off season. All right,
1: Real quick before we move on, good text here from the text line from the 2153. Maybe he wants to do the same training he did last year, and I actually would respect that. If it's like, hey, I have my own system, Team Canada's great, but my main mission at this point is to try to be the best possible player for the Denver Nuggets, and for me to be that, it's by not participating in some of those. I think that's also an alternative of what could have happened here.
0: For sure. Let me repeat as another All-Star in this coming season. All right, coming up, back to the Denver Broncos as they get the cleats on the grass today. I asked Dante, what is he looking

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2: 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You guys stink. You ever think maybe Team Canada decided not to include him, and just not to upset anyone, they didn't say it? Instead, you call Jamal lazy. All right, that comes from Joe in Englewood. Joe, you honestly believe there's 50 better basketball players in Canada than Jamal Murray? I mean, come on. This was a decision, I think, made by him. I think the way it was kind of laid out, the quotes kind of show that there was a desire, at least if I'm believing what Rowan Barrett said in his quote, that there was a desire there. There was just some things that athletes go through that prevent them from doing so. And then we get it followed up by hoping Jamal wants to skip because he wants to avoid burnout and injury. Plenty of American players skipped the Olympics. It took a complete embarrassment for Kobe to join the team. Yeah, but not of late. They skip some of these other tournaments, but when it gets to the Olympics and you have an opportunity to represent your country and compete for a gold medal, make no mistake, Canada is in it to try and medal. They thought they were going to be a medal winner in the last go-around of the Olympics. They didn't play well. Jamal Murray didn't play well. And they're trying to put together the best roster possible. I'm more concerned that it could be something that we're not even considering now and how that could affect the Denver Nuggets and any possible trade scenarios going forward. All right, leading into the break, we talked about the Broncos hit the grass finally. Football season is one day closer, and since our two organizations that call Ball Arena home fell short of what their ultimate goal was, we have a bit of a longer summer, so we'll take anything. And the appetite for the NFL is insatiable, especially in Denver when you're coming off a campaign when you went 14-3 and had a berth in the AFC Championship game, which could have been more had Bo Nix not got hurt. But Dante, the OTAs start today. Does this get your radar up at all? Is there anything you're hoping to hear or see? Now, it's not open today. It won't be open tomorrow. I think it's open on Thursday. And then Sean Payton will also meet the media on Thursday. But what do you expect out of this Denver Broncos club coming off of the first kind of real practice?
3: I expect there to be a certain culture, a certain tone with this team of kind of similar to what we saw with the Avalanche, where championship or bust. And I think Sean Payton instills that in his teams regardless of like, hey, we're some bad mother effers and the other teams are going to have to worry about us. But there was definitely a level of professionalism in last year's training camp. And I expect that to continue into this year.
2: Is there any specific player you want to hear about or see? Look, obviously, they're not going to show lowlights. We'll only see highlights. But I think you're missing out on seeing Bo Nix because of the second ankle procedure, which I think is a little bit detrimental. I think he can get caught up, but you want every rep with a new play caller. You want every rep with a new wide receiver in Jalen Waddle. You want every rep with the young guys that you brought in. And how are you going to utilize Evan Engram compared to how he was utilized under Sean Payton play calling last year? So who's the guys? What are the ones that you're most focused on? Is it just that? Or are you interested in hearing about anything else?
3: I'm interested in a couple things, maybe off the beaten path a little bit. I'm interested to see who the third wide receiver is on a lot of these drills, because obviously Sutton and Waddle will be one and two out there. But I'm interested to see if it's Troy Franklin, if it's Marvin Mims, if it's Pat Bryant. Maybe he took a huge step from last year. So I'm excited to see who that third wide receiver is on a lot of these plays. And then I'm also interested to see Jonah Ellis, inside linebacker, and how that experiment is going with this Broncos defense. I don't really think you're going to learn a whole lot from Evan Engram during this process, just because Bo Nix isn't out there, as you mentioned. I also don't think you're going to learn a whole lot from Jonah Coleman, just because running backs, to me, this isn't really the scenario for them to be successful, especially a big body like him where his game is breaking tackles, running through the middle. I don't necessarily think that's going to translate in this setting. But yeah, I think there's certain things you can learn about this team still.
2: There's a few things that kind of hit the news last week, and Von Miller was in town, and we know that he hasn't been shy about wanting a return to the organization in some aspect or scenario, whether it's to play and finish out his career as a Denver Bronco. Ultimately, he wants to end up in a front office, and he would love for that to be in Denver. I saw you roll your eyes when I kind of teased this into break as far as Von Miller and the prospects of him returning and actually making an impact for the 2026-2027 Broncos. You don't like it.
3: Give it a rest, Vaughn, dude. It's just not going to happen. I mean, how many times can you beg your ex to get back with you before it just comes off as sad?
2: Well, and a lot of people think you'd want or anyone that's a proponent of the Broncos adding a guy like Von Miller would be simply due to nostalgia. But there's enough production there for me. I don't think it could hurt. I mean, you get him on, like a vet minimum deal. The guy had 9 sacks last year.
3: It wasn't bad, but also when it's your backup, edge rusher, you want that guy to be able to play special teams. You want that guy to be a little bit more versatile. I don't think Von Miller's playing special teams.
2: No, but if he can impact a game by rushing the quarterback, like, listen, he said at the end of last season that his tricks are still working, and until people are able to stop him, he's going to play as long as he can. Was it Zach and Phil that were talking about Cam Jordan and maybe an addition like that, where I don't see that the production's all that different, and I don't look at it as it being a distraction. I mean, he's much more mature now than he was in his first stint with the Broncos. And if you can have a specialty role, knowing that it's an obvious pass situation that you can throw 58 out there just to do one job, if he got 7, 8, maybe even 9 sacks again, you don't think that's worth it in a team that needs that type of production out of those positions?
3: I'm not saying it's not worth it, but I just think the Broncos are pretty set at edge rusher. I don't think they really need to expand in the room, and I don't really know how much he's going to be able to provide to this team. I don't know. It's not the worst idea, but it's just, I don't know. To me, it just, again, comes off as sad that he keeps begging, and the Broncos just are having none of it.
2: And that's why it won't happen. Listen, I could look at it logically and analytically and say, hey, man, he can make an impact, enough of an impact to add him to this roster. But you're right. I think the Broncos are looking at it like, I've moved on. I already got the new
3: girl. Yeah,
2: it's
3: your high school girlfriend that still wants to get with you when you're 27 years old. It's like, all right, that was a long time ago. That was a different version of me.
2: And he'll probably still be available. I don't know how much interest around the league there is in Von Miller, but if you ever need a piece like that, or if God forbid somebody goes down in training camp or something, you have him on speed dial at us.
3: Actually, I like that idea. If there's a major injury to the edge rushers, then you can bring in Vaughn. But as of now, I don't think it's necessary.
2: That's Dante Gomez from Marcello Romano. 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
18: I'm Christine Lisi. In their first Stanley Cup final appearance in two decades, the Hurricanes striking first in Game 1 against the Golden Knights. Nick Ehlers beat Carter Hart 25 seconds in. He scored his second of the night after a Jack Eichel turnover. Carolina leads Vegas 2-1 in the first period. Shea Theodore with the Knights' lone goal. The game on ABC. Yankee slugger Aaron Judge has a bone bruise causing nagging soreness in his right shoulder. He's not playing tonight against the Guardians. The injury was impacting Judge's swing, and the team's hoping it's not a long-term issue. Jose Ramirez has doubled in the go-ahead run, Cleveland leading at New York 5-4, bottom five. The team with the worst record in the American League, the Tigers, have put a touchdown and two-point conversion on the board on the team leading the American League, the Rays. Detroit with an 8-0 lead, bottom eight in Tampa. Phillies up 3-2 on the Padres, bottom seven. Bryce Harper with a two-run blast. Otto Lopez has hit one of three home runs by the Marlins tonight. They have a 4-2 lead on the Nationals, bottom of the seventh inning. Pete Alonso, Coby Mayo have each gone yard. Orioles 4, Red Sox 2, top of the eighth. 2 RBI for Michael Massey. Royals leading at the Reds 3-1, bottom seven. Matt Olson's put the MLB leading Braves up 4-3 on the Blue Jays, top of the seventh, with his solo home run off Kevin Gausman. Twins with 5 unanswered runs. They lead the White Sox 5-3 in the top of the fifth inning. Brewers up 3-0 on the Giants, top of the fifth. A 3-run shot for Jake Bowers. It was right to work for receiver A.J. Brown a day after he was traded from Philadelphia. Took part in OTAs for the first time as a member of the Patriots. Brown reunited with coach Mike Mike Vrabel in New England, who he played for a couple of seasons in Tennessee.
19: Hey, it's Evan Cohen. Coming up Wednesday, the NBA Finals are here. So will Wemby continue his climb to become the face of the league, or will the Knicks be able to slow down his ascension? It's Unsportsmanlike, 6 a.m. Eastern, right here on ESPN Radio, ESPN2, and ESPNU.

0: Delaware.
1: If I had to, right, but if I had to take my team, I don't know, maybe I'd still do something basketball, but maybe I just kind of have some fun with it. So, you know, maybe we go and see, I don't know, like a Love and Basketball type of movie, or maybe we go and see a Space Jam, you know, something like that. Just still, I keep it basketball, but maybe I just kind of make it fun.
0: What's in the theaters right now? I know where Stosh is going.
2: The Mandalorian and Grogu.
0: That's it. That's it.
1: There's no doubt.
0: If Stosh were Wimby, it'd be Mandalorian.
1: Lightning can't jump. I mean, I don't know.
0: That's not in the theaters.
1: It doesn't matter. Victor Wembanyama can literally buy out the theater and tell them to play whatever he wants in San Antonio. Do you think, for 1 minute, Fitz, if he wanted them to see White Men Can't Jump, that they're not playing that in the theater?
0: The original?
1: Of course. Yeah. Like
0: you, didn't know there was a remake.
1: No, I did. I actually
0: did. You
1: knew.
0: Okay.
1: Yeah. But I heard it wasn't worth knowing about.
2: Did they really remake that?
0: I'm almost positive.
1: Yeah, they
0: 99.9%.
2: Add that to the list.
0: Failed miserably.
3: I think Jack Harlow starred in that one.
0: Yeah, I mean, it wasn't a winner.
2: Add that to the list. Movies that do not need to be remade.
0: Not Pimps. Yeah. Pips. Whole damn band is white.
2: Roadhouse, I'm talking specifically to you right now.
1: Don't do it. Reconsider.
0: That's all I got. Closing ceremonies are on deck. You're on ESPN Radio.
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0: I mean, I don't know. Like, I mean, maybe it's just because Mono was always tweeting about him, and but I was here during those runs, and that was the kind of stuff Mono used to do.
1: I'm not mad at that at all. That's the guy I have circled for being that X Factor for this series. And, of course, we're on the eve of it. Ramona, fantastic stuff. Thanks so much for giving us a few minutes of your time here on game night.
0: All right. Have a good one.
1: Ramona Shelburne right there. Great stuff from her. Definitely appreciate it. He's Myra Metcalf. I'm Q Myers. It's game night here on ESPN Radio. Coming up next, you heard Ramona. Is Wemby now the face of the league, or is that window still open for someone else to join the party? It's game night on ESPN Radio and the all-new ESPN app.
2: 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It's Unsportsmanlike, 6 a.m. Eastern, right here on ESPN Radio, ESPN2, and ESPNU.
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0: and for the first time in 12 years, the San Antonio Spurs are headed to the NBA Finals.
1: Obviously, Wemby was active.
0: Back to Wemby. He's on the arc. He squares. He'll take the three. Handle bury it!
1: 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He had help.
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5: Deep drive to center, and that one leaves the yard. Reese Atwood, Stewart with a blast. Way back and gone. And the Texas Longhorns sweep a semifinal doubleheader to advance to the championship series.
6: Williams to left field. See you in a half hour. Texas Tech and Texas are set for a rematch. And they will lock horns once more in the championship finals.
4: College baseball is headed to the Super Regionals this weekend. Softball down to the final two. Texas Tech. Sound familiar? Should. They met for the title a year ago in the Champ Series in Oklahoma City. This year's series, best of three, opens with Game 1 tonight on ESPN. ESPN analyst Tori Vidalis and Haley McClenny.
7: What are you most looking forward to seeing from Texas on this stage, Tori?
8: I think just the rematch aspect of it. Like, this is a team that has the experience to win it all. So they know exactly what it takes to win it. But this is a very different Tech team. So I'm very curious to see how Texas is going to adjust to what Texas Tech is throwing at them. And also the firepower in Texas Tech's lineup. I want to see if they can shut those bats down.
9: Yeah, I want to see the matchup of Texas's offense against the elite pitching of Texas Tech. I mean, absolutely fire me up. Like, you want to talk about good on good and strength on strength. Katie Stewart versus Nyjah, round two. Are you kidding me?
8: Let's go.
9: Like, Caden Henry against Caitlin Terry, lefty-lefty matchup. It's going to be just awesome.
4: Game one coming up on Wednesday, game two on Thursday, and then the if game, if needed, will be on Friday in Oklahoma City, Texas Tech for the College Softball Championship. Mentioned the Stanley Cup Final opening up with Vegas winning a seventh consecutive game. Baseball in Seattle, Mariners putting a seven-game win streak on the line at home against the Mets.
10: Now the stretch, and again the 2-2 to Pareda. Swing and a well-hit ball. Deep to left field. Soto going back, looking up. Goodbye, baseball. Danny Pareda with his second home run as a Seattle Mariner. A three-run home run here in the bottom of the fifth, and it's now the Mariners 7 and the Mets 2. 20 home runs over the last eight games. They are using the long ball. From another win, the 0-1 pitch, swung on, fly ball. Shallow left down the line, foul territory. Emerson over slides, and he makes the catch. And it's over. Colt Emerson makes the catch, and the Mariners win. They win it 8-3 over the Mets. The Mariners have won eight in a row and 10 of their last 12 games. Holy smokes, what a stretch for the Mariners.
4: Seattle Sports 7:10 a.m. an 8-3 win over the Mets. Six straight games with multiple home runs, tied with the Mets for the longest active streak in Major League Baseball, and the Mariners' longest streak since 2022. Mariners get that eighth straight win. Mets six straight games with multiple homers. Speaking of home runs, Rockies had three of them, including back to back or back and another body part.
11: Big pitch is hammered deep to right field. Willie Castro sent it to the stands. A three-run shot. The Rockies have blown it open 7-0 in the fourth. First pitch to TJ Rumfield now is a deep drive towards right center field. Into the gap, and it's going to one-hop the wall. Rumfield to second base. He'll stop there with a stand-up double.
12: This is going to turn into a home run, Jack. This is crazy. It hit off the glove of Joe Adell. Then it hit off his head, and it hit over the wall.
13: Glanced off his glove, hit him in the head, and bounced over the yellow line. And it is a home run.
12: Also, a dome run.
4: Rim shot. Insert here. 850 KLA. Rockies, the 8-2 win over the Angels. Fourth win in the last five games. And yes, a home run off an outfielder's head. It's happened before, you may recall, or seen the video. Cleveland's Carlos Martinez hitting a homer, which bounced off the head of then Rangers outfielder Jose Canseco in May of 1993. Speaking of said Rangers.
10: The 1-0 pitch. Swing and a looper out into left center, and he falls for the base hit. Coming in from third, Carter, he scores. Hellman stops at second. Opposite field RBI single for Jock Peterson. Rangers lead 5-4.
4: 105-3, the fan. Rangers go on to a 7-4 win over the Cardinals, who had 13 hits, one shy of tying their season high, but 3-for-14 with runners in scoring position. Left 11 men on base, one shy of tying their season high there. So the Cardinals have lost 9 of the last 12 games after being a season high 9 games over 500 on May 19th. That's a 7-4 loss to the Rangers, who scored 3 in the ninth to break a 4-4 tie. They get their fifth straight win, longest win this season. Jock Peterson drives in 2 en route to the victory. Game 1 win on the road. That's next. SportsCenter All Night. It's ESPN Radio.
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0: Young flips it over her head. Young is there for it. Young in the paint leaves it. 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
1: Asia Wilson with her 52nd career, 25-point double-double, 10 more than the closest player in WNBA history, Tina Charles, who has 42. Wilson now has 52. Aces beat the Sparks 79-69, improving to 2-1 against LA this season. Mystics a 90-72 win over the Sky, who are now 3-6. Fifth straight loss after starting the season with three wins in their first four games. Talking about a quick start to a game, that's next. SportsCenter All Night continues. It's ESPN Radio.
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1: In Major League Baseball. In fact, Ohtani, right out of the gate doing it, recorded a double and a triple in his first two at-bats. First time this season he's had extra base hits in each of his first two plate appearances of the game. As for other portions of that Dodgers lineup.
18: 1-0 pitch to Freddie. Swings, hits a drive to right field. Way back. This ball is gone. Freddie Freeman, home run number 9, the 370. 370-

0: Coming up on Wednesday, two-time Super Bowl champ Cooper Kupp of the defending champion Seattle Seahawks joins us. So does comedian Patton Oswalt in studio. We get you ready for the NBA Finals in San Antonio. That's Wednesday's Rich Eisen Show on Disney+, the ESPN app, and ESPN Radio.
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1: 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Baseball, Shohei Ohtani. 18th straight game reaching base, second longest active streak in Major League Baseball. In fact, Ohtani, right out of the gate doing it, recorded a double and a triple in his first two at-bats. First time this season he's had extra base hits in each of his first two plate appearances of the game. As for other portions of that Dodgers lineup.
2: 1-0 pitch to Freddie. Swings, hits a drive to right field. Way back. This ball is gone. Freddie Freeman, home run number 9. The 376th career home run and the 30th in his career against the Diamondbacks. Oh, what a shot.
1: AM 570 LA Sports. Dodgers go out to a 6-5 win over the Diamondbacks, who've lost 4 of their last 5 games after winning 10 of the previous 11. They had the tying run in scoring position in each of the final 3 innings.

0: but the Dodgers hang on for the 6-5 win. Speaking of wins, the Braves have a bunch of them this season.
1: Matt Olson hit a homer up there. 2-0 pitch and a high fly ball way up there to deep right field. Does the wind have it? Back at the wall. Gone! A skyduster to right. Way up there into the twilight. And it dropped into the chop house. And Matt Olson gives the Braves the lead 4-3 in the bottom of the sixth inning. I think that went higher than it went far.
0: 680 the Fan as the Braves beat the Blue Jays 4-3. 41 wins now for Atlanta, their most through 61 games of a season since 2003 when they had 42 wins against 19 losses. They won 101 games that season and lost in the National League Divisional Series. Matt Olson 2-for-4 with his 17th home run, 7 hits in his last 5 games after 6 hits in his previous 10. Braves beat Toronto 4-3. Tigers shut out the Rays.
2: Ball's got to get to the right side of the diamond.
3: 3-2, line drive to left field. How about over the fence and left? Way back and gone. Wenzel Perez with number 6. Tiger bats have exploded here at Tropicana Field. 7th home run in the last 2 days. 2nd tonight, and the Tigers lead 4-0 in the second.
0: 97-1 the ticket. It's an 8-0 win over Tampa Bay. Detroit with 18 runs in 2 games against the Rays this season. Twins get past the White Sox 6-4. White Sox 4th straight road loss. Athletics edge the Cubs 2-1. Cubs are 5-17 since May 9th. Phillies edge the Padres 3-2. Aaron Nola, 5 innings of 4-hit ball, gave up a couple of earned runs, struck out 8, second most strikeouts in a game this season. Pirates put up double digits in a 10-6 win over the Astros. Pittsburgh with a 4th straight win. They've won 7 of their last 9. 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
0: Vegas comes away with the win in Game 1 of the Stanley Cup Final. But they had to come from behind to do it, since Carolina knocked them on their heels 25 seconds into the game. 99.9 The Fan.
6: Here's Nikolai Ehlers playing his way around Theodore. Ehlers coming in, snaps a shot, he scores! Carolina right off the bat! It's 1-0, 25 seconds into game one. Nikolai Ehlers gets the Canes on the board.
4: Number 4.
0: Baseball, Guardians pull away from the Yankees, getting a key hit with the bases loaded. Tom Hamilton, WTAM.
7: The 1-2. Swung on line toward right field near the line. Kwan, the throw, not in time! A 3-run double on a 2-strike pitch! Travis Bazzana blows it open!
4: Number 3.
0: Marlins beat the Nationals, leaving 3 straight times on 1 swing. 104.3 WQAM.
7: So that one lifted high and deep out to left!
8: There's no doubt about this! Back to back to back! Lopez with his 5th. Bombs away, baby. It's 4-0 Marlins at the top of the 5th.
4: Number 2.
0: In Cincinnati, one swing ends the game in the 10th. 700 WLW.
9: Here's a looping liner into right field. Here comes Caglione. He's got it. Spear heading to the plate. The throw is offline. The Reds have won it. The Reds have come off the mat to win it in the bottom of the 10th inning. Oh, my goodness, and they couldn't have done it without a pinch-hit home run from Will Benson in the bottom of the ninth.
4: Number 1.
0: Speaking of coming off the mat, back to the ice. Vegas completes its Game 1 comeback late in the 3rd. Fox Sports 98.9.
10: Hurdle from the right side. Give and go. He shoots. He scores! Tomas Hurdle, 5-4 nights. 3:24 to go in the 3rd period. First Stanley Cup final in a decade. And Tomas Hurdle gets the Knights back in front. Is it enough to get a win for the Knights in Game 1?
0: Ultimately, the answer would be yes. Vegas gets the Game 1 win, although they were down 2-0. In the first period, they come back to tie and eventually win. Golden Knights coach John Tortorella.
11: Both teams, I mean, and it's probably going to be that way through the whole series here, back and forth. Yeah, I just don't think I've told you guys since I've been with this team, it's a good team. We're a really good team. And I think we have a really good locker room. I think they understand these type of situations because they've lived through them, and they've won a lot of these guys. So that's what you rest on. It for me as a coach, I have all the confidence in the world. No matter where this flows go, we're not going to get into a panic mode by any means.
0: And now they take game one on the road. How about trying to take both on the road?
11: Oh, this is same. Yeah, we're focused. We momentum swings happen quickly. We want to keep the momentum on our side. So there's no question we're looking to get two.
0: Game two coming up on Thursday. SportsCenter All Night continues. It's ESPN Radio.
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10: 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Baseball, Shohei Ohtani, 18th straight game reaching base, second longest active streak in Major League Baseball. In fact, Ohtani, right out of the gate doing it, recorded a double and a triple in his first two at-bats. First time this season he's had extra base hits in each of his first two plate appearances of the game. As for other portions of that Dodgers lineup,
11: 1-0 pitch to Freddie. Swings, hits a drive to right field, way back. This ball is gone. Freddie Freeman, home run number 9, the 376th career home run and the 30th in his career against the Diamondbacks. Oh, what a shot.
10: AM 570 LA Sports. Dodgers go out to a 6-5 win over the Diamondbacks, who've lost 4 of their last 5 games after winning 10 of the previous 11. They had the tying run in scoring position in each of the final 3 innings, but the Dodgers hang on for the 6-5 win. Speaking of wins, the Braves have a bunch of them this season.
12: Matt Olson hit a homer up there. 2-0 pitch and a high fly ball way up there to deep right field. Does the wind have it? Back at the wall. Gone! A skyduster to right, way up there into the twilight, and it dropped into the chop house. And Matt Olson gives the Braves the lead 4-3 in the bottom of the 6th inning. I think that went higher than it went far.
10: 680 the fan as the Braves beat the Blue Jays 4-3. 41 wins now for Atlanta, their most through 61 games of a season since 2003, when they had 42 wins against 19 losses. They won 101 games that season and lost in the National League Divisional Series. Matt Olson, 2-for-4 with his 17th home run, 7 hits in his last 5 games after 6 hits in his previous 10. Braves beat Toronto 4-3. Tigers shut out the Rays.
13: Ball's got to get to the right side of the diamond.
12: 3-2, line drive to left field. How about over the fence and left? Way back and gone. Wenzel Perez with number 6. Tiger bats have exploded here at Tropicana.

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8: 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Baseball, Shohei Ohtani, 18th straight game reaching base, second longest active streak in Major League Baseball. In fact, Ohtani, right out of the gate doing it, recorded a double and a triple in his first two at-bats. First time this season he's had extra base hits in each of his first two plate appearances of the game. As for other portions of that Dodgers lineup.
9: 1-0 pitch to Freddie. Swings, hits a drive to right field. Way back. This ball is gone. Freddie Freeman, home run number 9. The 376th career home run and the 30th in his career against the Diamondbacks. Oh, what a shot.
8: AM 570 LA Sports. Dodgers go out to a 6-5 win over the Diamondbacks, who've lost 4 of their last 5 games after winning 10 of the previous 11. They had the tying run in scoring position in each of the final 3 innings, but the Dodgers hang on for the 6-5 win. Speaking of wins, the Braves have a bunch of them this season.
10: Matt Olson hit a homer up there. 2-0 pitch and a high fly ball way up there to deep right field. Does the wind have it? Back at the wall. Gone! A skyduster to right, way up there into the twilight, and it dropped into the chop house. And Matt Olson gives the Braves the lead 4-3 in the bottom of the 6th inning. I think that went higher than it went far.
8: 680 the fan as the Braves beat the Blue Jays 4-3. 41 wins now for Atlanta, their most through 61 games of a season since 2003, when they had 42 wins against 19 losses. They won 101 games that season and lost in the National League Divisional Series. Matt Olson, 2-for-4 with his 17th home run, 7 hits in his last 5 games after 6 hits in his previous 10. Braves beat Toronto 4-3. Tigers shut out the Rays.
11: Ball's got to get to the right side of the diamond.
12: 3-2, line drive to left field. How about over the fence and left? Way back and gone. Wenzel Perez with number 6. Tiger bats have exploded here at Tropicana Field. 7th home run in the last 2 days. 2nd tonight, and the Tigers lead 4-0 in the second.
8: 97-1 the ticket. It's an 8-0 win over Tampa Bay. Detroit with 18 runs in 2 games against the Rays this season. Twins get past the White Sox 6-4. White Sox 4th straight road loss. Athletics edge the Cubs 2-1. Cubs are 5-17 since May 9th. Phillies edge the Padres 3-2. Aaron Nola, 5 innings of 4-hit ball, gave up a couple of earned runs, struck out 8, second most strikeouts in a game this season. Pirates put up double digits in a 10-6 win over the

0: The Astros, Pittsburgh, with a fourth straight win. They've won seven of their last nine. 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
1: Number five.
0: Vegas comes away with the win in game one of the Stanley Cup Final. But they had to come from behind to do it, since Carolina knocked them on their heels 25 seconds into the game. 99.9 The Fan.
3: Here's Nikolaj Ehlers playing his way around Theodore. Ehlers coming in, snaps a shot, he scores! Carolina right off the bat! It's 1-0, 25 seconds into game one. Nikolaj Ehlers gets the Canes on the board.
1: Number four.
0: Baseball, Guardians pull away from the Yankees, getting a key hit with the bases loaded. Tom Hamilton, WTAM.
4: The 1-2, swung on line toward right field, near the line, getting down, fair ball, into the corner, that'll score Martinez, Schneeman, here comes Kwan, the throw, not in time, a three-run double, on a two-strike pitch, Travis Bazzana blows it open.
1: Number three.
0: Marlins beat the Nationals, leaving three straight times on one swing. 104.3 WQAM.
4: So that one lifted high and deep out to left. There's no doubt about this. Back to back to back. Otto Lopez with his fifth. Bombs away, baby. It's 4-0 Marlins in the top of the fifth.
1: Number two.
0: In Cincinnati, one swing ends the game in the 10th. 700 WLW.
5: Here's a looping liner into right field. Here comes Caglione. He's got it. Steer heading to the plate. The throw is offline. The Reds have won it. The Reds have come off the mat to win it in the bottom of the 10th inning. Oh, my goodness. And they couldn't have done it without a pinch hit home run from Will Benson in the bottom of the 9th.
1: Number one.
0: Speaking of coming off the mat, back to the ice. Vegas completes its game one comeback late in the third. Fox Sports 98.9.
6: Hurdle from the right side. Give and go. He shoots. He scores! Tomas Hurdle. 5-4 Knights. 3:24 to go in the third period. First Stanley Cup final in a decade. And Tomas Hurdle gets the Knights back in front. Is it enough to get a win for the Knights in game one?
0: Vegas gets the win in game one. Although they were down 2-0 in the first period, they come back to tie. They eventually win. Golden Knights coach John Tortorella.
7: It's probably going to be that way through the whole series here, back and forth. Yeah, I just don't think we... I've told you guys since I've been with this team, it's a good team. We're a really good team. And I think we have a really good locker room. I think they understand these type of situations because they've lived through them. And they won a lot of these guys. So that's what you rest on. It for me as a coach, I have all the confidence in the world. No matter where the flows go, we're not going to get into a panic mode by any means.
0: They win on the road in game one. And now, obviously, the goal, two wins on the road.
7: Oh, that's the same. Yeah, we're focused. We momentum swings happen quickly. We want to keep the momentum on our side, so there's no question we're looking to get two.
0: Game two tomorrow on ABC. Tonight, June 3rd, game one of the NBA Finals, ABC, and here on ESPN Radio. 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
12: A President's Trophy, a Stanley Cup, and 10 years behind the bench. 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
13: 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We've extended Jared Bednar. 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
19: For the first time since 1999,
20: for the first time in 12 years,
19: the Knicks,
20: the San Antonio Spurs, are headed to the NBA Finals.
21: Not one Knicks fan saw it coming like this, to these kind of expectations involving Jalen Brunson.
19: Pull up three, Brunson from the right wing is good.
22: Wimby is the best thing that happened to the NBA since LeBron James in 2003.
19: Victor Wembanyama drops the triple.
23: I like San Antonio.
24: I'm sticking with the Knicks.
25: Think he's going to be rocking.

0: back for game one of the Cavs series.
1: Eastern Conference Finals.
0: Yeah, like
2: and it was a sweep.
1: Like, that's right.
0: I
1: and we put him on the dollar because he's standing on business.
3: The Brunson bobblehead has been moved like 10 times. What are you talking about?
0: They were down 21. I threatened Canty. Then they won. They came back and won, and we haven't taken it off.
3: They move it every day for vibe check. What do you mean?
1: Okay, no, but for our show, it's been moved all over the place.
3: The dollar's been moved. It hasn't even been there the whole time. Now Canty's changed it again.
1: No, Nuno's right. Since game one, Eastern Conference Finals, on our show from 6 to 10, the Brunson bobblehead has been firmly right there at the front of our set.
2: And we put the dollar underneath it.
3: There was a day last week where Michelle had to grab the dollar off the desk because it wasn't under Jalen Brunson.
1: But then I put it back.
2: Put the dollar back.
0: So, Pat, what issue do you have? Like, my superstitions are like... Like, what is it? Because, like, yeah, I do things that I have my routines. I'm old. I love routines. I will make sure I get my routines done before, you know, a certain time tonight so I can try to, like, because my nerves already shot, like, so they'll get worse. So, like, I don't get it. And guess what, Pat? If they lose game one, I'm going to change it up and find something else.
1: And it's only weird if it doesn't work.
0: Yes.
3: I don't think it's going to work.
0: Well, good.
1: Don't be a hater. Let him have his superstitions and his routines. It's important for game day.
3: And I wanted to root for
2: Standing
3: the Knicks.
2: Standing on business.
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21: And the wait continues for Denver, Colorado, as we await news on who Brandon Stokely is going to be playing with in his pro-am today at the Memorial Golf Tournament with Peyton Manning. Good morning, everybody. Welcome to it. Happy Wednesday. Mark Schlereth is here. Good morning.
22: What do you think happened? I mean, how do you think we don't have any information from Stoke right now?
21: Well, I know he had a good time because he posted a picture at about midnight his time.
22: Oh, I didn't see that.
23: The guy is drunk.
21: I didn't say it, but it was exactly the kind of picture I was telling you about.
22: Oh, America's Guest picture. Lay it out for me because I did not see America's Guest.
21: Nobody enjoys a good party more than Brandon Stokely. Like whenever one of his former teammates goes into the Hall of Fame and they have the big tent party in Canton, nobody is happier, has a bigger smile.
22: Right.
21: Just looks like he is just the life of the party than Brandon Stokely. So they had the pairing party last night, and there was a group picture. I didn't recognize everybody, but there he was right in the middle, Brandon Stokely, big old smile, with his arm around to his right, actor Chris Pratt, it looked like.
22: Okay.
21: And to Pratt's right, Peyton Manning. Smiles all around.
22: Oh, so Stoke wedged himself in the middle.
21: Yes.
22: Didn't want Pratt getting too chummy with Peyton. Doesn't want to see a picture of Pratt and Peyton's boss call. Boss
18: kind of a big
21: but
18: deal.
21: Pratt's in between Stokely and PFM.
22: Oh, Pratt's in between. He wedged between.
21: He's in between.
22: Ooh.
21: So you might see pictures of Chris Pratt up in the suite this year.
18: People know me.
22: Or you might see pictures of Chris Pratt with a black eye later on today. Interesting. You notice there's one thing I've noticed about doing this show with Stokely. Like, you guys always come to me when it comes to, hey, do you think you book us a hockey guest or a basketball guest or whatever? Stoke is at all these parties. The only person that Stoke has ever booked or even comes close is Peyton. And that's a big book. I get it. It's Peyton Manning. It's Peyton. But he's around all these people and he never, ever books anybody.
21: That's a good point. We should have Chris Pratt on next week.
22: Right. Where's Chris Pratt?
21: Yeah.
22: Why didn't Chris Pratt come on?
21: Good idea. I like it.
22: Get Stokely on that.
21: I like it. I like what I saw from the Rockies last night. Another win.
22: W.
21: Four of their last five. They've won back-to-back series. They're swinging the bat. Hunter Goodman is on a roll. Another home run is 15th. And the fighting rocks.
22: I know.
21: Showing some spunk. Showing some spirit. I love it.
22: It's great. The Rocks are, I don't know where the Angels are in the standings, and I knew the Giants stunk, but good for the Rockies, man. Hey, you got to play the ones on your schedule, and when you play a team that's not as good as some of the other teams out there in Major League Baseball, and you got a chance to compete, go compete. That one thing I'll say about the Rockies, you know what? They show up on a night-to-night basis, and they're not the most talented team, but like Schaefer said the other day, man, we're swinging the bats. I mean, we bumbled it around the field. We had four errors the other day. But they're swinging the bats, Mike, and they're competing.
21: And by virtue of the Giants losing, the Rockies are not, they're not, by percentage points, they are ahead of the Giants. The Rockies in early June are not in last place.
0: And how there was much that? Rejoicing.
22: How about that? It reminds me of Frank Layden. Remember Frank Layden, the Utah coach?
21: Yeah.
22: Who one time started a fan who hit a three-point contest at halftime? And at one point, he did. He started a fan.
21: Did he really?
22: Yeah, and he got in trouble. He got in trouble.
21: I bet he did. What an idea.
22: Yeah, he brought the fan out. They hit a three-point shot. But they were getting crushed by the Celtics, and Larry Bird had outscored the Utah Jazz at halftime. And he came out halftime. His halftime speech was something to the effect of, let's not try to win. We're not going to win this game, you guys. But let's just see if we can outscore Bird in the second. that was a whole... The crux of the situation. He was a character.
21: Well,
22: so, the Rockies.
21: Go.
22: Hey, man, just beat the Giants. Like, that's big time progress, Mike.
21: In a season which we understood it was going to be about baby steps, they're taking some good baby steps. Yeah. I like it. Quick reaction to a wild day for the Avalanche yesterday. Chris McFarlane leaving for Nashville. He gets the promotion, president of hockey ops as well as GM. Joe Sakic is going to take over in the interim GM for now. Hasn't done it since 2022. And Bedsy's staying.
22: So, I hate to tell you guys this. This is why I have an island.
21: Okay.
22: What do you mean, okay? I told you guys after they got bounced by Vegas, Bedsy was coming back. And at first, you and Stoke were like, no, they got to move. See, they got to move Bedsy. I put it out there. I thought he would come back. He is back. I think he'll still get an extension at some point. And I do not think Sakic is long for the GM role. I did an event with Sakic 6 weeks ago.
21: Okay.
22: Had dinner with Sakic 6 weeks ago.
21: Okay.
22: And
21: This is during the playoffs.
22: Yeah. We did a church event together.
21: Yeah.
22: We go to the same church.
21: Yeah.
22: So we did a church event together, and it was great, and there was much rejoicing.
0: kind of a big deal.
21: Yes. Hallelujah.
22: So, but you know, my sense, and I didn't have any in-depth Avalanche conversation with Joe. I would never put his business or anything out there on the streets that is not for public consumption. But we really didn't even talk about the Avalanche. But my feeling is, it's like I'm not trying to work harder. I'm trying to work smarter. Like I got plenty of jobs, and I love working. And I think Joe loves being part of the Avalanche. He loves being the president of GM. I don't think, and I know he works hard, but I don't think he wants to, I don't think he's double dipping and wants to get back into traveling every week, being on, like, you know what I mean?
21: This is for the very short term. I think they already have somebody in mind, unless they were completely ill prepared for this. They had to know that this was a possibility with McFarlane. So I think that they've been grooming somebody to be the assistant general or who's been an assistant GM to step up. I do think it'll be promoted from within. Keep an eye on the name Andrew Cogliano, the former Avalanche player.
22: Okay.
21: Who, as soon as he retired, went into the Avs front office, maybe being groomed for this kind of a job. But no, I agree. I think that what you're going to see is just to lend some stability to what the Avs are going to be doing over the next month and a half, the draft, the first stages of free agency, all that kind of stuff. I think they want the steady hand of Joe, but make no mistake, this next month and a half is going to be Joe just kind of putting the finishing touches on grooming whoever is up next.
22: This feels very much like a continuity play across the board. And then, you know, it's like what we talked about yesterday. If people want to complain and want to point the finger at the Avalanche for being cheap, you know, not wanting to sign, like, not on the ice, but in the front office, you know, I mean, you're welcome to do that. Although I will say this, sometimes it is one of those things where you look at a guy that gets a Chris McFarlane that gets an opportunity to upgrade, to be the president / GM, and you not holding him back from doing that. You not holding him back from having a big opportunity and bigger money, obviously.
21: All right, we'll get your reaction to what went down yesterday. Avs fans, let us know. RamosLaw.com text line 303-713-1043. 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Coming up next, Bronco news. Patrick Surtain getting a bonus bump. Broncos didn't need to do it. Why did they? That's next.
7: 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And the Nuggets might need Peyton Watson to keep pace. But re-signing him could push Denver past the second tax apron. 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
1: 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So, that's a non-starter.
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30: I just feel like, honestly, you know, this team is something special, and it's something that I want to be a part of from years to come. So, yeah, and I told myself I want to be a Bronco forever. For everybody to trust in me, for everybody to see that, you know, I'm a valuable piece, you know, of this core of this team. So, you know, I'm glad we got things to be able to work out.
21: That is Patrick Surtain last night at an event for his foundation. Our Andrew Mason was out there getting that interview, that sound. Thank you, Mace. And the Broncos and Patrick Surtain, PS2 getting a $5 million guaranteed money bonus from the Broncos and up to $5 million more if he meets Pro Bowl and All-Pro incentives this season. Stink. The Broncos were under no obligation to do this. PS2 wasn't set to hold out or anything like this. He's in the middle of a new four-year contract. So why was this done?
22: To keep him on par with the top corners in the league. 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Our best players in the locker room. Our best players that lead the way, that do the things they do. 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I guarantee you Pat Surtain wouldn't make a big fuss about it. He understands how it works. I signed early. I got my money. I got a big-time deal. They don't owe that to me. Now, all of a sudden, I'm on the bottom half of the best corners in the bottom part of the best corners in the league. I'm kind of the foundation of that. Well, they're going to give me a bump. Here you go, man. Here's $5 million guaranteed. Here's another $5 million that you could possibly earn that you will if you're healthy because you're that damn good. And I guarantee you, Mike, I know they're not going to jump confetti and they're not going to have a great practice because if Bo's not all of a sudden coming out of the locker room to practice, you know, because, woohoo, we got the Patrick Surtain bump that you always talk about.
21: But come on,
22: every guy in that locker room looks at the way that Payton does business, that George Payton does business, and knows if I do things the right way, I am going to be rewarded.
21: And that's
22: kudos to the Denver Broncos, who are one of, if not the best organizations in the National Football League, because this is how they do business.
21: And you give me guys,
0: Greg Benner is hot.
21: You guys give me grief for this, and I get it, but this is what I had in mind when I talked about these new contract bumps, because the building pays attention to this kind of stuff.
22: You know what? Ice cream truck today.
21: I would bring it out there.
22: I would too.
21: Get an ice cream truck out there.
22: I told many coaches when I was playing, if you just brought out an ice cream truck and canceled the last practice and we had ice cream.
21: Did you guys have Italian ices in your ice cream trucks? The Italian ice?
22: Ice cream truck? No.
21: Oh, yeah. The Italian ice you get with the little wooden spoon there that's like a spoon on both sides.
22: That sounds like a prepackaged Italian ice. Yeah, but I know what you're talking about.
21: You scrape it off and it's like a...
22: I've done the wooden spoon with like a swirl that had like vanilla and then it had like a...
21: Yeah.
22: Like the
21: a hoodsie.
22: The tangerine or whatever it was.
21: Was that East Coast thing?
22: Hoodsies? I don't know if we had hoodsies.
21: Oh, man, I had 1,000 hoodsies in my
22: drumstick. Do you ever go with a drumstick?
21: You like drumsticks? Thank you there,
22: drumsticks. I like drumsticks.
21: But
22: they're my favorites. Hold on.
21: Sorry.
22: I'm not getting Eskimo. I love Eskimo pies.
21: Uh-huh.
22: Chocolate. I might go get a chocolate dip cone from Dairy Queen somewhere today.
1: He's fat.
22: I am fat. No, I'm not.
21: No,
22: I'm actually
21: not
22: skinny. I've lost a lot of weight, almost 40 pounds, so piss off.
21: I like the, whoa.
22: Colorado quickly. Fat loss.
21: Careful, don't talk to Ty that way. He'll have you tied up. Oh, he just turned your mic off. Yeah, all right.
22: Ty, I officially apologize for that. All right, so yeah, I'm down 40 pounds, man. I can put a little bit of ice cream in my
21: can.
22: System.
21: Sure.
22: So, listen, okay, so I love, like, the chocolate dip cone. So, Eskimo pies.
21: Uh-huh.
22: Then I love ice cream sandwiches. Do you ever have Fat Boys? Remember when Fat Boys came out?
21: No.
22: You never had a Fat Boy?
21: I don't think I've had a Fat Boy.
22: It's just an Eskimo pie, but it's a square, not a rectangle. And it's a lot thicker. I remember when Costco brought them out, and I was, this is when I was playing, I was housing Fat Boys. Like, I was like, oh, got to keep my weight up. You know, use it. My wife was like, where were you this afternoon? Oh, I went to Costco and loaded the freezer up with Fat Boys, you know. So Fat Boys, I love Fat Boys. And I do like the occasional drumstick, Mike.
21: Yeah,
22: I do.
21: Nope,
22: I do.
21: Can't go wrong with any of those. So, and I was mistaken. He's going into the first year of this new four-year deal. And so when he signed that deal, he was the highest paid corner in football.
22: Mm-hmm.
21: Well, this deal hasn't even really kicked in yet, and he's the sixth highest paid.
22: Right.
21: So it's a tremendous gesture, but it is smart business because the Broncos are saving oodles of money on this Patrick Surtain contract.
22: Mm-hmm.
21: And the goodwill you gain by doing something like this, it's not hurting the bottom line whatsoever, and you're keeping a tremendous relationship going with arguably your best player, and the message that is sent around the locker room that,
22: sure,
21: hey, you know, this is a franchise that you've come here, you do your business, you're going to get taken care of, you're going to get that contract, you're going to get it taken care of earlier than most teams will, and who knows? They may think that in the middle of your contract or even before you started it, you've already kind of outperformed it, so here's a little lagniappe.
22: Think about that DB room. You're going into the meetings today before you go out to OTAs. Right? Everybody congratulates Pat Surtain. Everybody's like, man, way to go. You're the best. Da, da, da, da. What does it do for Jaquan McMillan? Hey, man, if I hold off Barron again and I play lights out like I did, I'm going to get taken care of. What does it do for Riley Moss? What does it do for all those guys in that back end? Hey, Hufanga. Man, Hufanga was tremendous. Tremendous last year. What does it do for Hufanga? Hey, man, I got this great contract with the Broncos. We're a really damn good team. I go out there and ball out of control again, stay healthy this year. You know what? They're going to come back to me, knock on my door, and say, hey, let's give you some upfront money. Let's extend this thing out a little bit to make it more appetizing to us. Whew. I lost my word there.
21: You're thinking about ice cream.
22: Oh.
21: Appetizing. Hey, we got our
22: dinner at Dairy Queen tonight.
21: Third annual Be a Mentor.
22: Who wants to join me?
21: Be a Fan Youth Football Camp. And who knows? There might be an ice cream truck or two there as well. I could see it. Saturday, June 27th. Denver South High School's All-City Stadium. We're going to have Stink there. Stokes going to be there, as well as Philip Lindsay. We've got all the coaches from Denver South. And what a great cause this is all benefiting for your kids ages 8 to 14. All proceeds benefiting Big Brothers, Big Sisters of Colorado. For more information and to register your kid, head to denversports.com/camp. Up next, we know the identity of who Brandon Stokely and Peyton Manning are playing with today. They're going to have a blast. if this guy's the real deal as he comes across. And also, yeah, Jared Bednar is staying, but would he still be here if this hadn't happened? That's next.
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26: Well, somebody told me.
21: Oh, Mark, you are priceless. If only we could do the show between the show.
22: Right.
21: Some of the things that come out of your
22: mouth.
21: I
22: just came up with the idea of I should be in charge of some marketing company.
21: Oh, man.
22: Because I've got great ideas.
21: That marketing campaign you just pitched me would be top shelf, man.
22: No question.
21: Oh,
22: no
21: question. I'd run out and buy some.
22: Mm-hmm.
21: So we now know who Stokely's playing with today.
22: Oh, we do, do we?
21: Yes, he did not. He never reached out to us directly.
22: I'm hoping he doesn't miss his tea time after you told me about the picture he took last night late.
21: I texted him yesterday, got an update, nothing. Texted him again this morning, nothing. But lo and behold, on Twitter, he did post last night that he and Peyton are playing with Shane Lowry.
22: Ooh.
21: That's going to be a fun time. I don't know if they get him for 18 holes, but... I mean, Shane Lowry, if you've been following, like, you know, the Ryder Cup over the last few Ryder Cups, I mean, this is a guy who he has a good time.
22: Yeah.
21: He has a good time on the course, and he has a great time off the course. So
22: I bet he's got snacks, too.
21: He looks like a guy who could have some good snacks in the
22: right,
21: bag.
22: In his bag, his caddy is like, damn, why is this thing so heavy? And he's like, well, I got snacks, like Debbie cakes or whatever.
21: That's right.
27: Delicious.
22: Yeah.
21: Hey, throw me a Twinkie, will you?
22: Yeah. Yeah. So Shane Lowry,
21: a little peakish.
22: Did they give the second pairing?
21: I don't know. I don't know if, he only put that one out there first. He's only put out Lowry. So.
22: Well, I hope, I mean... We need to keep trying to get Johnny. You're on this. Keep trying to get a hold of Stokely because I'm worried about tea times. He's out last night being America's guest.
24: I like beer.
22: You know, probably popping a few, yucking it up with Chris Pratt.
24: Amped up on all that coke.
21: Whoa. No, he's not. Listen, he's a good time party guy, but he's not that good.
22: Probably trying to figure out if the dinosaurs are real in those movies. You know, Stoke.
21: That's right. That's right. You know. Little Guardians of the Galaxy chatter, you know, that kind of thing.
22: Yeah.
21: So...
22: By the way, I do want to...
21: Have fun there, guys.
22: I do want to just pat myself on the back again.
21: Oh, jeez. What now? What are you so right about now?
22: Vegas Golden Knights.
21: Welcome to our nightmare. Welcome to our nightmare, Carolina fan.
22: Dude, what do I always tell you, Mike? This is where I hope... You know what? I hope you finally come to the realization that I'm right and you're wrong.
21: Okay.
22: And that...
21: How?
22: This is just like it always comes back to me to principles, things that just are always true. Physicality in the run game, always true, right? Have an identity, always true. That reminded me of the game the Avs had where they jumped out 3-0 or 3-0,
7: mm-hmm.
22: and Vegas just kept on grinding, mm-hmm. kept on checking, kept on blocking shots, kept on forechecking, kept the pressure on, kept the big bodies on, and the next thing you know, here comes the Golden Knights. VGK, baby.
21: Ty, Joe, you got that.
22: Yeah.
21: Yeah, well, I don't know about the whole running back, running game analogy,
22: no,
21: but Vegas is you know Vegas is mentally tough.
22: Physically tough.
21: We learned that, and now Carolina's learned that.
22: You know what leads to physical toughness, Mike? Mental toughness. If you're mentally tough.
21: So you can't throw the football and
22: if you're
21: score
22: mentally,
21: that way and still be mentally tough?
22: Hey, the 2000 Indianapolis Colts, every time they face the 2000 Patriots, who's going to win that game?
8: Don't you ever say that again.
22: It's true.
8: I will smack you.
22: It's true. So, I mean, I'm telling you right now, if you're mentally tough, Mike, you can become physically. It's hard to be physically. You can't be, unless you have mental toughness, you can't be physically tough.
21: So, that was last night. Game one goes to
22: Somebody write that down.
21: Yeah, write it down.
22: Johnny, put it down.
21: Put it in your notebook, handy dandy notebook. So Jared Bednar is staying.
22: Mm-hmm.
21: I can't help but wonder, would he still be staying if Chris McFarland wasn't leaving? Was this such a seismic event with McFarland leaving, the hole that creates, the idea that Joe Sack is going to take over for a while, but this is by no means permanent. There's going to be an official announcement of a new GM within the next 2 months. And if this wasn't all going down as you're getting ready for your offseason, would Bednar still be here? Mm. The fact that this announcement, and there wasn't an announcement, but as we predicted yesterday, that you'd start to see some of the people that cover this team so well that it would be given to them, leaked to them, that Bedsy was coming back, and then you started to see the reports out there. Would this be happening after a week of all this waiting? Would this be happening if Chris McFarland was staying and nothing was changing in the front office?
22: I think it still would be. I think it still would be happening. Like, listen, if you were going to fire Bedsy, you would have fired. That plan would have been in place right after the conference championship was over. That would have been like a next day or the day after announcement. We get back home from Vegas and you know what, we have a press conference and we say, hey, we're moving on. So that plan I think would have been in place. I think when you don't have necessarily a plan and then this comes to fruition, this has had to be something that they had known about, right?
21: Yeah, there were rumblings of this back during the series, during the playoffs. Yeah.
22: So this was something that they kind of knew, I think, was coming down the pike to some degree. And they already knew how they were going to do business. I mean, they do businesses like you say, hey, they're cheap, or you can say, hey, man, they've done a really good job of letting guys go out and continue to blossom in their careers and then bringing up the next guys. I think you can spin it any way you want to spin it. Whatever your narrative happens to be, if you're angry at the Avs because you thought Bedsy is the problem, you're pissed right now. And it is about being cheap, and it is about this, that, and the other. If you're not mad at the Avs and you think continuity is the answer and you thought, oh, man, if McCarr wasn't injured, that would have been a different series and we'd be playing the Hurricanes in the championship and we would have fared better. Like, you can make it say whatever you want to make it say.
21: Well,
22: it's
21: I will
22: like
21: say
22: statistics. Like, you can make those say whatever you want them to say.
21: I will say it only amps up the pressure to get a new deal done for Jared Bednar then, because even if everything was hunky-dory and McFarland was going nowhere, you still don't want your head coach going into the final year of his contract.
22: And by the way, he is one of the highest paid coaches in the NHL.
21: He is.
22: I think he's third.
21: And for the other reason now, if you don't give him an extension, it does feed the conspiracy theory that the only reason he's here was because you didn't want to be put in a position where you're suddenly scrambling to replace a general manager and a coach.
22: Mm-hmm.
21: And you had to maintain some continuity. This was your way of doing it, but he's only here for a year.
22: Right.
21: We didn't really want to bring him back, but we kind of had to because of the McFarland move. So we'll have him here for one more year.
22: I think,
21: or he could even be fired during the season if things don't go well.
22: I think
21: you got to give him a long term deal.
22: I think once they beat Minnesota and they got the conference championship, but there was no way Bedsy was going to get fired. They'd already made their mind up,
21: even after a 4-game sweep.
22: Injuries.
1: Okay.
22: Hey,
1: and you might be
22: listen,
1: right.
22: But like you can,
1: and that
22: you
1: may be their way of spinning
22: you can make it. You can sing it any way you want to sing it. It's the same thing that we're doing with the Nuggets right now.
1: Yeah.
22: Injury issues.
1: Coming up next, the NFL.com listed their top eight teams with the best chance to dethrone Seattle as Super Bowl champs. Where do the Broncos rank?
22: Oh, guessing game. Guessing game.
1: You love games. We'll play the game next.
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10: Dan, I'm not looking to get rich, but I'm not sure what to do. It's something we hear a lot at 303 Law 4040 from people. 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Should they talk to the insurance company? Who's going to pay their medical bills? What if they have to miss work? They don't want to call a lawyer, and they certainly don't want to sue anyone, but they just don't know what to do. Here, take one of our small town clients. He was seriously hurt on his neighbor's property. Tough as nails, salt of the earth guy, and all he was looking to do was the right thing. He said, Dan, I have to live in this town, and I want to be able to hold my head up high when I walk down the street. So if you're talking about suing my neighbor, I'm not interested. 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
15: 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You're a slurper.
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16: You know what? 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You were right. I was wrong. You're smart. I'm dumb. You're skinny. I'm fat.
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21: Oh, man. Ladies and gentlemen, boys and girls, buckle up for the next three-plus hours with Stoke off today, playing in the Pro-Am at the Memorial Golf Tournament with Peyton Manning. And I think Dallas Clark is out there as well. I think that was one of the other guys in the picture that Stoke posted. But they're going to be playing with professional golfer Shane Lowry this morning. So that'll be some good stories coming out of
22: Biggie
21: that one.
22: Biggie Snacks, I call him.
21: But you are in rare form. You're feeling yourself. You're giving all kinds of I told you so's about Vegas and somehow connecting the way that Vegas plays hockey to establishing and sticking with the run game.
22: Yeah, identity.
21: Football.
22: Identity.
21: Okay, whatever.
22: All the stuff that all you nerds and you number crunchers and think that, it's yards per pass or whatever the stupid statistic you throw in my eyes is. Nope, that's not what it is. It's identity.
21: And then we had this one. I mean, he is definitely on top of it because we're just having a conversation during the break, and then this following line came out of his mouth. You know, if I wanted to, I could stay at Bono's Castle.
22: Yeah,
21: just out of the blue.
22: Well, I'm doing an Ireland Zoom show. They're like the number one football show in Ireland. I'm gonna do their
21: this
22: show
21: is
22: today.
21: Football or football?
22: This is football.
21: Football, our football.
22: This is American football.
21: Not the
22: These
21: world's,
22: Irish lads.
21: The world's football.
22: These Irish lads are going to be drinking a Guinness.
21: Yes.
22: You know, like a stout and having some shrimp off the bobby.
21: That's not what they'll be having.
22: And
21: okay.
22: And maybe some haggis.
21: Maybe, haggis. Maybe. That's more of a Scotland thing, I think.
22: Okay.
21: I think.
22: All right. Well, whatever. Scotland, Ireland, it's all the same to
21: yeah,
22: me.
21: Sure.
22: It's all the right there next to each other.
21: Sure.
22: Islanders. Yeah. All right. Exactly.

0: it's 6 degrees of separation. If I said, hey, Bon Bon, I call him Bon Bon.
1: Bon Bon.
0: Hey, Bon Bon.
1: Okay.
0: Bon Bon, the stink man's coming into town.
1: Bon Bon and the stink man.
0: Yeah,
1: like
0: I'm
1: that.
0: Rolling into town. wondering if I could stay at the guest house
1: uh-huh.
0: Off the edge of the left-hand edge of the castle.
1: Uh-huh.
0: You know, and Bon Bon would be like, yeah, let me, let me ship you my keys. Or he probably has somebody out there. You're like, protecting the gate.
1: Sure, sure. Like a gatekeeper. Yeah. Somebody
0: right.
1: who manages the estate. So, yeah. So, but this is basically,
0: right.
1: this is based on your daughter's relationship. So,
0: yeah,
1: sometimes she'll hang out with Bono with or without you.
0: Right. Always without me. She's never hung out with Bono with me. Yes.
1: You see what I did there?
0: Yes.
1: A little turn of a phrase.
0: I don't know, but I don't know where he lives. I don't think the street has a name where he lives.
1: Oh, that's good.
0: See?
1: Right.
0: Now we're playing it. Right. Now
1: right.
0: we're playing again.
1: Right. I got
0: now
1: you. Very
0: game.
1: Good. Very good.
0: But it's right next to one mining hill. One hill mining
1: yes.
0: town. One hill mining
1: right,
0: town. Or
1: we need
0: that
1: to
0: is.
1: Stop.
0: All right. Let's
1: that
0: roll.
1: That was fun for a while there. Now
0: yeah,
1: it's running
0: great.
1: Out of gas. We got Dan Parr from NFL.com put together his list of the top 8 threats to dethrone Seattle as the Super Bowl champions. 8 down to 1. 1, of course, being the team with the best chance to do it. Where do you think the Broncos show up in this group of 8?
0: I'm going to say they're going to show up. All right, so let me see. LA would be number 1.
1: That's correct.
0: All right. To dethrone Seattle. So Seattle is not in this.
1: Right.
0: Okay, L.A. would be number 1. Buffalo would probably be in the top 2.
1: Buffalo's,
0: or top 3.
1: Buffalo's 3.
0: No, I meant top 3. You know, top 2.
1: Right.
0: I would think that the Ravens are going to be in there.
1: Number 2. A little high for my taste. But
0: yeah,
1: okay.
0: Right. With new head coach, new play caller that's never called plays before, coming from Chicago, was at Declan. There's the top 3, 4, and I have not seen anything. I'm not looking this up. I just want to look at a list of the teams because, I forget what teams play in the NFL.
1: Yeah, yeah.
0: All right, not now, and that's not New England.
1: There's nobody from the NFC South, I can tell you that.
0: All right, okay. Great. I know those teams by heart. Oh, I'm going to say Houston's going to be in the top 5.
1: Houston is not in the top 8.
0: Not in the top 8. Okay,
1: no.
0: Good.
1: Let's move this along. Philadelphia 4.
0: Philly, I'm gonna give you the Broncos at 6.
1: Bang, you got it.
0: All right.
1: Here's what they said. Here's what he said. Dan Parr said, I can't remember the last time a team coming off 14 wins entered a season with a softer buzz, as quiet as a mouse off season outside of the Jalen Waddle trade. But I'm not going to overlook one of the most complete rosters in the game. When I was putting together the top 5 draft needs for all 32 teams, after the dust settled from free agency, it was hard to fill out Denver's list. The team is strong everywhere you look. Now, if Bo Nix is a lesser version of himself in his return from ankle surgery, the outlook changes a lot. At the same time, I also can't rule out that he reaches new heights in year 3 with arguably the league's best offensive line, quality depth at running back, and an up graded receiving core via the Waddle deal. So, number 6 on that list.
0: Okay, give me the top 8 then.
1: So, it goes Kansas City at 8.
0: Okay.
1: Detroit at 7. Broncos 6. San Francisco 5.
0: Okay, San Francisco.
1: Philly 4.
0: Buffalo
1: 3. Ravens 2. Rams 1. Boy, that's still a lot. A lot of respect for Buffalo and Baltimore that I don't quite honestly think that they deserve or have earned.
0: I think DJ Moore's a big...
1: Sorry, I know.
0: Explain yourself.
1: I'm sorry, but I think their ceilings have been established.
0: I think... Hey,
2: it's literally impossible.
0: I think that the Bills, DJ Moore's a big pickup for them this offseason. That's going to be a big pickup. But, again, not ready to
1: new
0: go
1: head
0: there.
1: Coach.
0: New head coach. Yeah,
1: first-time
0: new
1: head coach.
0: First-time head coach. Also doing the play calling stuff. And then, you look at San Francisco. I mean, much as I love Kyle Shanahan, the Shanahans, I love who they are and what they're doing. I love the Mike Evans pickup. I love some other things that they've done. Man, the injury issues with them, the injury bugs they've had the last several years, like that now it doesn't feel like just a one-off or like an aberration. It feels like that's just something going on with the electrical plant.
1: Up next, more from Patrick Surtain, who got an unexpected bonus from the Broncos. And, hey, it seems like there's a new attitude down there at 20th and Blake, and

0: It was on display again last night. Details next.
1: A President's Trophy, a Stanley Cup, and 10 years behind the bench. But after a sweep by Vegas, what's next for Jared Bednar?
2: This feels like, to me, they're working on an extension. That's what it feels like. Like, working on an extension, taking some time, and then when they have the big announcement, it's not only Jared Bednar is back. We've extended Jared Bednar. This is a Colorado Avalanche team that was the best in hockey last year, and we're looking forward to pursuing and chasing a Stanley Cup.
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15: The average cost of a first-time DUI in Colorado is over $13,000, and a conviction gives you a criminal record. 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
1: Perfect analogies.
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1: And emotional outbursts.
16: It would have been magical. 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Yeah, take this! You missed me!
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0: Ah, good morning. Happy Wednesday. Hump day. Beautiful morning out there. Hope you have a great day on tap. Go get them. Got Stink here. Got Stoke out in Dublin, Ohio at Muirfield Village Golf Club. Jack Nicklaus' tournament, the Memorial.
17: Mm.
0: And while we've been pestering Stoke for days, who are you going to play with in the Pro-Am?
17: Right.
0: Who are you and Peyton Manning playing with? Give us what's happening. And we had to turn to Twitter, and I just finally just said, enough's enough. I went to the Memorial Tournament website and just started doing some digging, and I was able to find out that this morning, actually, they're off.
17: Has anybody heard from Stoke?
0: No, because he's playing right now. They teed off at 7:10 a.m. their time, 5:10 our time, so they're off. They're playing.
17: So that's why he doesn't have his phone with
0: him. So he's playing with Peyton Manning, Anthony Gonzalez, former Colts wide receiver, and Shane Lowry on the front nine.
17: Mm-hmm.
0: And on the back nine, they're going to play with Ryan Gerard, who's a up-and-coming young player.
17: Ryan Gerard.
0: Yeah.
18: Great young man.
0: Yeah.
17: Never heard of him.
0: Good player. Yeah, no, he's...
17: Do you remember the guy, the singer, player. Gerardo?
0: No.
17: You don't remember Gerardo?
0: I don't remember Gerardo, but you.
17: Gosh,
0: being,
17: he had a.
0: You knowing.
17: Johnny,
0: you
17: you're
0: having,
17: young.
0: You,
17: Ty, you're young. You, what you did have, Gerardo say?
0: You having an encyclopedia type knowledge of all things obscure music bands from the 80s and 90s. And
17: Gerardo had a hit. He was all decked in leather, had like a headband, long hair. He looked like Cecil, only more.
0: I love Cecil's look yesterday.
17: I love that headband thing.
0: I love that look.
17: Do they make a headband that will fit you? Look, or do you have to get like a scarf from Hogwarts or something?
0: He wore that thing and it just.
17: The hair came out the top and
0: fit. It looked cool. It looked natural.
17: Mm.
0: If I tried to wear that same headband, people would be like, Evans, what happened? What's up with the massive head wound?
17: Yes,
0: you know,
17: exactly.
0: That kind of thing.
17: Yeah.
0: So.
17: Now, Cecil's Hispanic, right? He's got some Hispanic in him, right? Isn't that?
0: Yes.
17: Yeah. I mean, Gerardo would look like he was really, like, looked Hispanic. Not a Cecil, but Cecil looked cool. Like, Gerardo, they could pull that off. That jacket that he wore yesterday was leather. I don't remember what he sang, though. Did you find anything, Ty? What did he sing?
0: Oh, he sang.
17: It was a popular song.
0: He sang Rico Suave.
17: Rico Suave. That's, there you go.
0: 1990.
17: Yeah.
0: Rico Suave.
17: Rico Suave. Ty can't be bothered. Can't be bothered with this conversation. He's eating something now.
0: He's eating
17: are you having, Ty?
0: He's eating some of Simmer's oats and grains. And
17: no, Ty brings in. Ty brings in really like top notch
19: Taco Mac.
0: Taco Mac. Man, see, I that's one of the beauties. We'll get back to sports. It's one of the beauties of working this early in the morning, is that we've already been up for a few hours.
17: Right.
0: So you can basically eat lunch now,
17: Yeah.
0: So you can have
17: 7 o'clock is the lunchtime.
0: You can have, you know, taco mix at 7 o'clock. No problem. No problem. A lot of stuff happening yesterday. Patrick Sertan, who is just now, I mean, you want to talk about the benefits of getting out ahead of a contract. When they signed Patrick Sertan to his new deal, 4 years, $96 million, made him the highest paid corner in the NFL. Stink, that contract has not yet kicked in. This is the first year of this said four-year contract.
17: Was it after, because he was a first-round draft choice, obviously, was it after his second year?
0: Yes.
17: After his second year, they decided to knock out this contract.
0: Right. But it kicks in, and so without even having started the contract, he's now the sixth highest paid cornerback.
17: Right.
0: And this contract is going to continue to age in a very, very good way for the Broncos. Now I expect them to totally restructure the whole deal and reduce cap space, cap hits, and all that kind of
17: stuff.
0: Give him
17: up front, they'll give him upfront money.
0: In the
17: money.
0: Next couple of years.
17: Right. But upfront money creates security for the player. Right, and it allows you to spread the money out over time, so the cap hit, the cap value lessens over time, so you can manage your cap. Like, it's just smart. It's NFL 101 smart contract business.
0: But the business was so smart and so good, and they're saving so much money that the Broncos were able, in a goodwill gesture, they didn't have to do it, and it wasn't like he was threatening any kind of holdout or hold in. They gave him a $5 million bonus guaranteed $5 million with another $5 million tied to all pro and pro bowl incentives that is easily reachable. So this could be a $10 million bump for Patrick Sertan. And Sertan said it was a nice gesture by the Broncos.
11: We talked about it before, but you know, I think it's a testament to the ownership and the Broncos as an organization. And you know, we talked about it honestly. You know, I want to be here, I want to be a Bronco. So, and they heavily invested into me as well, as much as I invested into them. So, you know, it's an honor and privilege to be here.
0: Hey, look,
17: man,
0: ownership
17: matters. What do I always tell you about ownership? It matters.
0: We got, as Broncos country, you got so lucky the way it worked out, because it could have been bought by somebody else. No disrespect, but it could have stayed in the Bolin family, which I think would have been
17: a disaster. I
0: really think it would have been a disaster, and it definitely would not have looked like this looks. And so this is just, and the other thing too is now, hey, look, this is an organization now that has gained a league-wide reputation, because, you know, players talk, you know, agents talk, that, hey, Denver does it right there. Denver does it right. Mm-hmm. Now, they have taken care of these players, and now it's up to the players to go out and deliver.
17: Yeah.
0: No excuses.
17: Man, I just,
0: you are completely backed 100%. Now you got to go do your thing.
17: Go do your job. Go out there and produce. And that's, I mean, it's what they've gotten. It is what they have gotten from their players. They've rewarded their players. And, Mike, every guy they've rewarded, can you think of somebody they rewarded that just, like, that all of a sudden regressed? Like, there's two types of players they always say in the NFL. There's the extrinsically motivated player and the intrinsically motivated player.
0: Right.
17: You want to pay the intrinsically motivated guys, because those guys are going to change the way they play. Has there been any big contract that they've given out where you look at it and go, wow, they made a mistake on that guy, because once he got his money, he just folded his tent.
0: Right.
17: Zach Allen, I saw Zach Allen stats, 50 games. He's had 20.5 sacks, 111 QB hits or pressures, a bunch of, I can't remember what exactly it was.
0: Yeah, but look at the guys they're going to pay. Zach Allen, Garrett Bowles, Quinn Miners, PS2. You look at the guys who...
17: Benito, Cooper.
0: Nobody's geared down after they got paid.
17: No everybody
0: so,
17: is. Everybody's ratcheted up.
0: Yeah.
17: I love it.
0: Nope, it's smart business, and it's only going to help the Broncos do business in the days, weeks, months, years to come. Next Thursday, Stoke will go from the high of playing with Shane Lowry to an even bigger thrill, and that is playing head-to-head against Zach Bye. 100 holes for kids, 100 holes of golf, one day, all to raise money for Recruiting Classroom, whose mission it is to help kids play sports. 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Up next, the Avalanche suddenly, shockingly, lose their general manager, Chris McFarland. But I'm here to tell you why it's not that big of a loss. That's next.
1: The Colorado Avalanche have been hit with a major front office shakeup. Chris McFarland is heading to Nashville, taking over as the Predators' new architect. And now Joe Sakic is stepping back into the GM role, at least through the draft and free agency. And for Jared Bednar, reports say he's staying right where he is. The bench boss remains the constant in Colorado's chase for another cup, even as the organization reshapes around him. A new era begins, but the mission stays the same. Keep the Avalanche in the hunt and keep the window wide open. Denver Sports, 104.3. The Fan.
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0: That's Rich. Coming from the guy who is...
17: Spring of Stokely.
0: He's at the Memorial Golf Tournament, hanging out with Peyton Manning and actor Chris Pratt.
17: Mm-hmm.
0: Playing golf this morning with Shane Lowry.
17: Throwing me under the bus right before he leaves. Right. Getting me in trouble with the management.
0: Right. By the way, when's that going down today? I want a front row seat, so let me know when I need to set up my... Let me know when I need to set up my camping chair for a good view of this thing.
17: Don't think you're coming over the top on the old fella. The old grizzle vet.
0: Coming up at 7:30, NFL.com listed the most underappreciated player for every NFL team. Who did they choose for the Broncos? And don't look at the rundown. I know you never
17: do.
0: I like to play guessing games.
17: I know you like to know what's coming
0: it's
17: up.
0: It's the child in you.
17: Me just write it down, though. Underappreciated. D-E-R-A. I'm just going to put under A because I don't know how to spell appreciated. Under A, Bronco.
0: Okay.
17: I'm not a smart man.
0: We'll do that coming up.
17: I can't spell. You know, my... dyslexia. I start throwing all kinds of letters in there, and the next thing you know, you look back on it, you go, what the hell does that mean?
0: You must have been fun to play Scrabble with.
17: Oh, yeah, I can make up all kinds of words.
0: People would be like, what the heck is that? It's water.
17: Yeah.
0: No, it isn't.
17: Mm-hmm.
0: It's
17: yes.
0: Something not even close, but hey, if that's the way you see it, pal,
17: right,
0: go for it. I know that there was a lot of, and continues to be, some anguish over Chris McFarland leaving. Oh, no, Chris McFarland's leaving. What are the Avalanche going to do? Count me as one who never really fully climbed aboard the Chris McFarland runaway hype train. There's an old Bill Walton line. I guess he probably got it from his legendary UCLA coach, John Wooden. Never confuse activity for achievement.
17: Yeah.
0: And the idea is here, Chris McFarland was very active. I give him high marks for making a lot of moves. But in the end, and I know he was up for a regular season award as top executive, but ultimately what matters around here, the 82-game schedule is an appetizer. It's a warm-up act. and it's all about the playoffs. And when in the 4 years that he's been the GM, they haven't won a Stanley Cup, haven't got back to the Stanley Cup, haven't won a game past the second round. I'm sorry, I don't see all the hype that surrounds Chris McFarland. I just kind of went back and looked at it. I was at the kitchen counter for this one. This is some kitchen counter.
17: So I'm expecting. I mean, I'm just going to sit back and you're going to bedazzle me.
0: Well, let's put it
17: like
0: together.
17: Your jeans. You're going to just bedazzle me.
0: This is a guy who never was able to figure out the goaltender situation.
17: Right.
0: Traded for Alexander Georgiev, signed him to a 3-year contract, traded Georgie for Mackenzie Blackwood, signed Blackwood to a 5-year deal, and the jury is still most definitely out on Mackenzie Blackwood. He was tasked with finding a second-line center, the all-important 2C, right?
17: Uh-huh.
0: Went through the likes of Ryan Johansson and Alex Newhook and Casey Mittelstadt, and now Brock Nelson, who has been a ghost in two playoff appearances for the Avs. So, failure there. Draft picks. For a team that has no draft picks over the next couple of years, these are some of the guys you got back for high draft picks. Lars Eller for a second-round pick. Sean Walker for a first-round pick. Ryan Lindgren for a second-round pick. Charlie Coyle for a second-round pick. Brock Nelson for a first-round pick. And you look at, like I mentioned, Casey Mittelstadt. You traded a young offensive defenseman with a ton of upside in Bo Byram for Casey Mittelstadt, who did not work out. Oh, by the way, you immediately signed Mittelstadt to a new contract. Then you turned around and traded Mittelstadt and a second-round pick for Charlie Coyle, and then you quickly got rid of Charlie Coyle in a salary cap dump.
17: All right.
0: And then let's finish it off with the cherry on top. You traded Mikko Rantanen for Marty Natchez. And again, if you go by the idea that all that matters is what happens in the playoffs, we know what Mikko did here while he was a playoff performer, and we know what kind of player he was.
17: Right.
0: And Marty Natchez, while having a terrific regular season, again, it's an appetizer. When it mattered most, he was not nearly as dynamic in the playoffs. So, and the fact that McFarland panicked and traded Mikko Rantanen weeks before the trade deadline, when we all understand that deadlines spur action, and that's where the real negotiation comes. He panicked and moved Mikko too fast. So, I mean, you put it all together, Mark, I really am not that heartbroken that Chris McFarland is leaving.
17: Yeah, you do. I mean, you do a good job of bringing it out. I just kept thinking of windows while you were talking about, you know, home windows. And you can put drapes up and you can put, you know, Levalure blinds, or you can put whatever you want up. You can dress the damn window up all you want to dress it up. It can be beautiful. But if your window is crap and it keeps letting air leak through, all the window coverings in the world aren't going to make that window any better. And the issue with the Avs is the biggest piece that has been missing over the Chris McFarland era is goaltending.
0: Yeah.
17: You have not figured that position out. And I told you, I talked to a prominent NHL guy that everybody would know, and he said, "Man, I think the Avs won two more. It's not their core players, and it's not Jared Bednar, and it's the fact that they don't have a dude that can win them a game in the playoffs between the pipes.
0: Yeah.
17: Because that they win at least one or two more cups if they've got a dude between the pipes."
0: Well,
17: and I happen to agree with it. I mean, far be it for me to argue with a guy that knows this game, he's forgotten more about this game than I'll ever know about hockey.
0: Well, it's like if you're an NFL general manager, you're ultimately going to be defined by, can you find a franchise quarterback?
17: Mm-hmm.
0: And if you can't, you go down as a failure as a NFL
17: right.
0: GM. Same thing goes for an NHL GM. You know, do you solve your team's goaltending issue? Do you find that all-important second-line center?
17: Yeah.
0: Chris McFarland didn't do that. Now, he tried. Okay, what do you always tell me about trying in professional
17: sports? It's not a try-hard league, it's a do-good league.
0: Yeah.
17: So you know what's great about this? We can just bash him on his way out.
0: I'm not saying anything today that I didn't say when he was the general manager.
8: Right. No. I think you've been pretty consistent on, hey, man, he has tried and he's made some moves. And, you know, you look at how talented this team was, and we all thought going in they were a Stanley Cup, you know, it was Stanley Cup or bust. But if you look at the cracks in the holes in the dam or the cracks in the fissure or whatever you want to call it. Was it fissure in the crack? No, fissures are cracks, aren't they?
0: Yeah. So fissures in the dam.
8: Fissures in the dam. Fissures. I love all these extra words that we just come up with. No wonder I can't figure anything out.
0: You used some big ones yesterday. What was the one that you used yesterday?
8: I don't even remember. Sometimes I
0: finagle?
8: Get it.
0: Was it finagle?
8: You called it finagle. Finagle.
0: Yeah.
8: Finagle. Sometimes I'm like Frank the Tank on Old School, and I just get into a debate with like Carville, and I have an out-of-body experience.
0: I saw that like 2 weeks ago again.
8: Yeah, big words.
0: What a movie.
8: Dude, I was watching it. I was watching it the other day. It was just on, and I just was like, it's so stupid. But I was just laughing. I just like, that's a great Godfather. Just the Godfather. It's a great movie. I love Vince Vaughn, too, by the way.
0: I know. He's so good.
8: Yeah.
0: Summer's calling. We're sending you to the lake in style. Maybe you have a favorite lake. Well, once you win this prize pack, you're going to find yourself your favorite lake. You're going to go to all kinds of lakes because you're going to have two paddle boards, two chairs, a cooler, pop-up tent, Bluetooth speaker, and a $250 gift card to fill up that cooler. Download the Denver Sports app now to enter our Day at the Lake contest. Up next, Stink takes his shot at predicting, who did NFL.com come up with as the most underappreciated Bronco? That's next.
9: A President's Trophy, a Stanley Cup, and 10 years behind the bench. But after a sweep by Vegas, what's next for Jared Bednar?
10: This feels like, to me, they're working on an extension. 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Ooh, like working on an extension, taking some time. And then when they have the big announcement, it's not only Jared Bednar's back. We've extended Jared Bednar. This is a Colorado Avalanche team that was the best in hockey last year. And we're looking forward to pursuing and chasing a Stanley Cup.
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0: Stoke currently playing golf. I know. How is that different than any other day, Evans?
17: Yeah, well, normally in this case, plays golf after the show, but now correct. He's playing golf during the show.
0: In the show, yes. He's in Dublin, Ohio at the Memorial Golf Tournament Pro-Am, where he's currently playing with Peyton Manning, former Colts teammate Anthony Gonzalez, and Shane Lowry. And then on the back nine, they'll be playing with young up-and-comer Ryan Gerard. But this is an interesting take. Every once in a while, we get a text that, like, I immediately put golf term here atop the leaderboard, the leader in the clubhouse,
17: okay.
0: If you will.
17: All right.
0: This is from Ethan in Milliken. Is it just me or is Stokely like the Cody of your show? He just took a pee all over Mark about getting into trouble, makes fun of you all for not showing up for work, and then he leaves like nothing happened. Kind of like he owns the place or something.
17: He is. You know what?
0: So he blames Cody for a lot.
17: Right.
0: I wonder if Stoke has rubbed off on Cody.
17: That's what I'm thinking. I'm thinking that the true culprit in this situation, the charlatan of the Stokely household, is actually Brandon Stokely.
0: Yeah.
17: It's not Cody.
0: Right.
17: Cody's just taking his cue from the Papa Bear.
0: Correct. So when Stokely comes into the kitchen in the morning before he leaves and he sees that Cody's peed all over the place and then he just leaves it for Lana to pick up, how many times do you think Lana probably looks at Stoke as having done exactly the same thing?
17: Yeah.
0: You've made a mess and you left it for me.
17: Right. Stokely, metaphorically, pees all over the house and just leaves it.
0: Correct.
17: And Cody is just a dog. So he looks at the master, he looks at his Papa Bear and says, "Hey man, I'm just following the lead that Papa Bear set out for me."
0: Right.
17: That's a great point by the texter. You know what? We're gonna have this discussion tomorrow.
0: When Stokes back.
17: Yeah. Is he back tomorrow?
0: He's back tomorrow.
17: Or will he
0: Let's see, just parties late into the night again.
17: Right.
0: And nobody enjoys a party more than Stoke.
17: Then his prop plane, like they don't have gas for it or something, you know.
0: Stoke is the good time party guy. There's no doubt about that.
17: Without question.
0: But the kind of guy you want at a party, because he's just, you know, just
17: he's friends with everybody.
0: Uber friendly. I mean, we all know that friend becomes super, I love you, man. That's him.
17: Uber friendly until he stabs you in the back.
0: Yeah, exactly, like that.
17: Yeah. Until he stabs you right in
0: just
17: the back.
0: Just imagine Bedsy at the parade. That's Stokely at any social event he goes to.
17: Right. Right.
0: Where
17: except he's got
0: where
17: knives
0: cold
17: in both hands.
0: And, cigars.
17: And he's going to shove them in the back of you.
0: We got what's trending coming up. We got news regarding Cale Makar, Vegas, Carolina game one. What'd you think? We look ahead to the Knicks and Spurs. Finals Game 1 and the Fighting Rocks continuing to show something new. We haven't seen a 20th and Blake in a while. That's coming up here in What's Trending. But NFL.com, Mark, listed the most underappreciated player for every NFL team. We know you love games, so here's the game. Who did they choose for the Broncos as their most underappreciated player?
17: That is it. I mean, it's a great question. It's a, not a good question. It's a great question. Initially, I wanted to go with Trout, but I'm going to say no, it wasn't Trout. It's got to be a guy on the defensive side of the ball. And the guy that probably, to me, is one of their best defensive players that doesn't get the shine and accolades that many others get, Jonathan Cooper.
0: Ooh, okay. Which I think, once I tell you who it is, then we can expand the conversation. Okay. And I think that there are plenty of other guys on this team that definitely fall into the underappreciated category. But it's Jaquan McMillan.
17: Jaquan McMillan. That would be that would have been my second guess. No. Ty won't give me Gerardo, but he'll give me the boom, boom, boom, boom, boom. Like, no, I don't like to play your game, but I will make fun of you when you're wrong. Well played, Ty. Well played.
0: Jaquan, I give him a lot of credit. Let's be honest. Jade Barron was drafted with the idea that Jaquan will not be here after next season, this past season.
17: Correct.
0: And that was a fair assumption to make because McMillan did not have a good year the year before last. And so despite all that, he just went out, had a terrific year, made arguably the play of the year. Sorry, Bills fans. That was a good play, a good pick.
17: It's a great play.
0: And
3: it's impossible.
0: Now he's played himself into, well, how can we keep McMillan and also find a role for Barron?
17: Yeah.
0: You know, and McMillan's played himself into a situation where maybe he needs to be a longtime Bronco.
17: Talking to the Broncos last year at training camp, they fully expected and anticipated, and I go so far as to say hope for, that's my words, not theirs,
0: yeah,
17: that Barron was going to take over that nickel corner role, that slot corner role. That was their plan. And you know what he couldn't do? He couldn't beat out Jaquan. Jaquan said, oh, you guys got a plan? Great. I also have a plan. And my plan involves me, not him. Him. What you going to do about him? You're going to have to do without him or do without me. Sorry. I was listening to Yacht Rock coming in.
0: That'd be Rupert Holmes, right. If you're looking for it, if you're curious there,
17: yeah.
0: AI tie.
17: There's a pack of cigarettes.
0: No.
17: Not my brand, no. You understand. Sometimes a girl forgets. She forgets to hide them. I know who left those smokes behind.
0: You got turned off.
17: Okay. Right. Come on.
0: Ty's adopted the same mentality I have. I'll let you go for a little while. Then it's like, all right, I'm going to reel you back in. All right?
17: Ty does not like my type of fun. Ty is like, you're too old for me. I don't like your fun. I don't like the fun and games. Rupert Holmes. Rupert Holmes is interesting now. Everybody knows him for the Pina Colada song.
0: Everybody knows.
17: Right. Knows the Pina Colada song.
0: Everybody.
17: Right? Everybody knows.
0: Everybody.
17: But did you know that he changed his life and went into writing kids' music, and he had an unbelievable career writing like nursery rhyme type of music and singing nursery rhyme music?
0: I honestly did not know that.
17: So yeah, he was convicted about like the songs that he sang and the life that he was living, and he went into children's music and had an unbelievable career.
0: So like, was he like the lead songwriter for the Wiggles or something?
17: Yeah, he was like something like, yeah, he was like, you know, row, row, row your boat gently down the stream.
0: And was he writing for Barney? And
17: yeah, exactly.
0: All of them, yeah.
17: I love you. You love
0: now
17: me.
0: I know who to blame for all that.
17: Yeah.
0: Oh my goodness.
17: Rupert Holmes.
0: So thanks, Rupe.
17: What were we talking about? Oh yeah.
0: Jaquan. Underappreciated.
17: Yeah, underappreciated. And I got into the hymn song.
0: Yeah.
17: Because he's like he
0: just
17: is,
0: ride with it, people.
17: Right.
0: Just, he's in one of those moods. It's a roller coaster. Buckle in and enjoy the ride.
17: Oh, Ty is doing some Zen moves right now behind the glass. He's like, I cannot listen to this guy anymore. And he's gone back into kind of just his when he was in the dojo.
0: He's going into like a Kumatai type trance.
17: Yeah, he is. Sorry, Ty. But Jaquan was phenomenal. What a great problem to have for the Broncos. Hey, we drafted a guy at what 20 that we had a top 12 grade on, a guy that we thought was going to be great in Barron, and we let him compete, and we let him compete, and one of our dudes that, well, I think Jaquan was an unsigned, undrafted free agent, right?
0: Mm-hmm.
17: And it, we let our guy just go out there and compete, and he competes his butt off, and he wins the job, and we're like, hey, listen, man, that's the way it goes, man. That's what one of the things I love about just playing in the league. Like, dude, you could be a free agent acquisition if you're the best player and you play for the right type of organization. Again, ownership and organization matters. You get to play regardless of where the other guy was drafted.
0: So let's say McMillan is the most underappreciated. Give me two or three more honorable mention underappreciated Broncos, because I got two or three that jump out. Maybe, okay, even if we're lucky, we'll be able to come up with four or five more.
17: Oh. Mike. I mean, it was. That's not a. Who's the guy that's hitting all the homers for us right now?
0: For the Hunter Rockies. Goodman.
17: It's not a Hunter Goodman homer, but that was a solid double.
0: Yeah,
17: that was in the gap.
0: Yeah, that was like an exit velo of like 102.
17: Yeah,
0: 111 or anything like that. Right. But it's solid. It's solid.
17: All right. So I would go. Okay, Jaquan. I like that.
0: Who else?
17: You.
0: In no particular order. Give me a couple more honorable mention. Jonathan Cooper. Okay.
17: This is going to bother some people, but Alex Singleton.
0: I'm going to push back on that.
17: Good.
0: No, not because I don't think he's. I like Alex Singleton, and you were the first one to alert all of us that, hey, this dude can play.
4: Kids got balls, man.
0: But I'm going to resist the easy one there. But you, he's become now such a success story on and off the field. And there's also an element of polarization there with Alex Singleton as well. Some people aren't exactly big fans of him. I think he's kind of climbed out of the under the radar type.
17: Well, that's not the question. So, under the radar was not the question.
0: Well, but I think
17: underappreciated.
0: I know, but I think as a result of the whole story, for a lot of people, he's not underappreciated. It's recognized.
17: No, I guarantee you, if you put up the text line, he's one of the weak links of the defense, according to the text line.
0: Yes.
17: So that's he's not being appreciated for what he does.
0: Okay.
17: So that's my theory. My other theory is, talking to Vance, is dude is the right arm of Vance.
0: Yes.
17: When it comes to calling plays, when it comes to getting them the right things, that like that dude. Like, if communications go down and they're in crowd noise where nobody can hear, you know, they're on the road because the defense has to deal with that, or they're at home, excuse me, not on the road, but they're at home and the defense has to deal with all that crowd noise from Mile High, which is one of the hardest places in the world to play. He is the right-hand man. He is the extension of Vance Joseph on the football field, and that requires not only a lot of thinking, but a lot of moving parts, a lot of things that you have to do, and I don't think people appreciate that.
4: That's obvious.
17: Well, I'll give you one more.
0: That's fine. I'll put him on the list.
17: All right, I'll give you one more. Bolesy.
0: Okay, underappreciated. I think that's fair.
17: What Bolesy has done, and listen, man, I'll be the first to raise my hand.
0: Oh, you crushed him.
17: He was
0: such
17: a weak link early in his career, and I thought he was, for the first 3 years or so, he was just an absolute bust.
0: Yep.
5: I put all my arms and legs into and let him trust.
17: Let me just say this. Bolesy is, in my mind, he is what he's been able to accomplish. The transition he has made from bust and, you know, holding penalty and terrible technique and constantly your first read in the progression is Bolesy, and then you get to number one. For him to do what he has done, to him to overcome that and play the way he has played, I give nothing but respect and admiration for Garrett Bowles.
5: That's nice.
17: He's played his way into a Bronco Ring of Fame caliber player. And I just like to say to him, congratulations, because I, for one, was your biggest critic, and you've won me over.
0: I also put on my honorable mention most underappreciated Broncos. I put Brandon Jones on there. I mean, the guy is just a really good.
17: I like that.
0: Starting safety.
17: I like that.
0: In this league, who came here very little fanfare.
17: When he missed time, did it affect the defense that much?
0: You felt it.
17: I'll give you Brandon Jones. I think Brandon Jones is one of those guys that just is a really good player that nobody has ever heard of.
0: Okay.
17: Because there's so many good guys on Hufanga makes the flash plays, right?
0: Right, right, right.
17: Like all the flat Benito makes flash plays. Zach Allen makes flash plays. But then you got a DJ Jones. DJ Jones.
0: DJ Jones is another one.
17: Maybe. Another one, yep, that could be on there. DJ Jones is a beast, man.
0: Yeah.
17: He is an absolute beast inside.
0: Let's get to what's trending.
6: From sports and news to entertainment and downright debauchery, Stokely and Evans with Mark Schlereth presents What's Trending Right Now.
0: Well, lost in a day in which there was a ton of Avalanche news. Chris McFarland leaving to go to Nashville to take over their hockey operation. Joe Sakic, at least for the time being, interim GM, back in that role that he excelled at and then stepped down from in 2022. Jared Bednar is coming back. Will it be for a lame duck 1 year, or will he get a new contract? But Cale Makar finished second in the Norris Trophy voting, finishing second.
17: Tell me, guess who?
0: You will never guess.
17: It wasn't Hughes in Minnesota?
0: No. He was not even a finalist.
17: Really?
0: He was not. I could give you all day, and you will not name this person.
17: The dude from Vegas.
0: No.
17: Stole or whatever his name is?
0: No.
17: That's pretty much my limitation.
0: I know, that's your limitation.
17: I know
0: that
17: plays
0: right.
17: Defense.
0: Zach Werenski of Columbus.
17: Jack Werenski?
0: Zach.
17: Zach?
0: Yes.
17: He changed his name? It used to be Jack. Now it's Zach.
0: Now it's Zach.
17: Now you win a Norris Trophy, all of a sudden you can start changing your name. I'm on to you, Werenski. I am on to you. I know exactly what you're doing.
0: But this is again, it's kind of like SGA winning a couple of MVPs. It's one thing. There's the person who wins the award, and then there's the person that everyone recognizes is the best in the world at that position. SGA maybe wins a couple of MVPs. Everybody understands, even Sam Presti in Oklahoma City. I'm sorry, I continue to get pushback on this. It's not even a question. All teams in the NBA would take Nikola Jokic over SGA, including Oklahoma City. Same thing here. Congratulations to Zach, but everybody understands that Cale Makar is the best defenseman on the planet. So
17: Columbus, did Columbus even make the playoffs?
0: They did not.
17: They did not make. They were 40-30, right? Is that? Am I right on that? Columbus, 40 wins, 30 losses.
0: Yes. Throw in those OTLs too.
17: The 12 OTLs.
0: Yeah, those are important. What do you think Vegas got into the playoffs?
17: And 92 points. What is it with the NHL? Like their propensity to give trophies to guys who don't win anything, like McJesus.
0: Correct.
17: Like. Dude, how are you going to win the Stanley Cup MVP on a losing team? What is it about hockey?
0: Nick Davidson! All right, I'll just leave it at that. We'll play the rest of the song.
17: Why do they do that?
0: I don't know. By the way, Columbus had more wins this season than Vegas did.
17: There's a pack of cigarettes. Not my brand, him, you understand.
0: Him.
17: All right.
0: So there you go. Vegas, Carolina. Looked like it was going to be all Carolina. It's 2-0 early.
17: I'm accepting apologies.
0: I'm watching
17: that
0: game, and I'm sure people, Avalanche, I'm thinking at that point, Avalanche fans are like, oh my goodness, we lost to this team, and they're about to get boat raced by Carolina. But Vegas, man, hey, what can you do? You got to show them their proper respect. I mean, that's a tough-minded team.
17: All right, you are a vocabulary wizard.
0: I used to be even more of a wizard.
17: Right.
0: I was Hogwarts level when I first started working with you.
17: Do you choose to go, they are a resilient team, or they show great resiliency? I don't like resiliency for some reason. I always feel like I'm saying it or not having it in the right context when it comes. So I always change it to, man, they're exceptionally resilient.
0: You're fine with that.
17: But resiliency is also...
0: Yeah, you can use that too. They showed great resiliency.
17: See, that just sounds wrong to me.
0: Tomato, tomato. Okay. So Vegas wins game one. Do you believe Vegas goes on to win the series?
17: Yeah, I picked them to win the series. What do you mean, do I believe? I picked them to win the series, so yes. I do. I just think they show great resiliency. And they have an identity. Reminds me of the run game. Like, everything I said so far in hockey, it's got to drive you crazy as a self-appointed hockey guy to, you know, to have a guy like me that's a casual.
0: Well, wait a minute, casual. I mean, when the Avalanche were in the Stanley Cup Finals and NHL.com could have had anybody out, NHL Network could have had anybody out to be their analyst, could have had me.
17: Right.
0: They chose you instead. So, hey,
17: right.
0: Continue to preach.
17: Yeah. So
0: tell me more about Zach Werenski.
17: Yeah, Zach Werenski. Hell of a guy. Hell of a guy. Used to be Jack. Changed his name to Zach once he started having success.
7: Man.
17: But he's a good young man. Strong. You know, he'll post up in front of the goaltender, take some shots, hit some checks, block some shots. Bottom line, though, is once again, I was right. It's got to kill you. It's got to kill you.
0: Why? Because you're taking the Vegas win as signs that this only supports your idea about the importance of the NFL running game? Dude.
17: Everybody knows on the text line I'm right.
0: Kind of pathetic, the levels you're
17: it's
0: going
17: not,
0: to.
17: It's not even pathetic. It's kind of pathetic that you don't just say, Stink, you were right, I was wrong, you were smart, I am dumb.
0: Mentioned Patrick Surtain getting that $5 million bonus guarantee from the Broncos with another $5 million possible in incentives to make the Pro Bowl and all pro. As far as the approach, the mindset,

0: lines of scrimmage. For the Broncos, they clearly feel that culture, chemistry, camaraderie is a big factor in how they built this team and why this team will be successful and why they wanted to run it back the way they did. So we're about to find out the power of chemistry.
1: Have we already decided on the Bronco camp or the Broncos training camp t-shirts?
0: I think they have. I don't know what it is. Johnny, do you know now in your new executive role what it is? No, you're just
1: Put in a new suggestion because we got time. We got time to change it. Bring it back to the back-to-back championships that the Broncos won. Bring it back to Bubby Brister, and our t-shirt should just be camaraderie ship.
0: That was a word from him, right?
1: Yeah.
0: Yeah.
1: This team's got great camaraderie ship.
0: Fine. Hey, if it's good enough,
1: come Broncos 2026 camaraderie ship.
0: Hey, if it's good enough for Bubby,
1: come on, ride the
0: ship. It should be good for all of us. The Rockies win again. They've won four of their last five. They're swinging the bats. They've won back-to-back series. They
2: took
0: down the Angels again last night, and Warren Schaefer, the manager, likes his team's attitude.
3: I love the way these guys are playing. Yeah, every day I love the way they play. Sometimes it doesn't go our way, and like yesterday, sometimes, you know, not often, but it's sloppy. But I like the way they play every day. There's 162 games. They know they're professionals. They're adults. They're not children. They know when they're not up to par and when they need to turn things around.
0: Hey, let's give Schaefer and let's give these players a lot of credit, because over the years, we've always just joked, you know, the inevitable, here it comes, the June swoon. Mm-hmm. And it's almost like it became a self-fulfilling prophecy for the players, the organization over there at 20th and Blake, is that when things started to go bad, it was like, uh-oh, here we go
2: it's
0: again.
2: It's over. We are screwed.
0: And four losses would turn into eight straight losses. And then pretty soon you've lost 15 out of 16.
1: Yeah.
0: Give this team credit. They, at times, it's looked like, uh-oh, this thing is going to get away from them and get away from them for good. But they find a way to kind of rally, battle back. And look, I mean, I get what we're talking about here. We're still talking about a bad baseball team, but they were historically bad last year. You're not going to flip it in 1 year. So you got to look for signs of progress. And I don't know what I've seen over the last 4 or 5 days. I would put in that category,
1: especially considering the fact, Mike, I mean, let's just call it what it is. The Nuggets choked away a playoff loss in the first round to Minnesota, and that was an extreme choke job. The Avalanche, say however you want to say it, but the Avalanche choked away. They got swept in the Stanley Cup Conference Finals, Western Conference Finals. So they got swept. So they choked it away, and all of a sudden, you've got what? How many weeks before training camp? End of July. You've got almost 2 months. Now, as a Rockies team, to recapture the fascination of a sleeping giant when it comes to baseball. And all of a sudden you win two series in a row and you won four out of five in this time where you're not competing with the Nuggets, you're not competing with the Avalanche. That part is impressive, because you know the TV switches all of a sudden turn over. I mean, you've watched, I've turned over there and said, okay, let me see what the Rockies are doing.
0: I was going back and forth between the hockey and the baseball, and
1: absolutely
0: thoroughly enjoying both.
1: Absolutely. So, yeah, you know, we'll see what becomes of this in the next 6 weeks before the Broncos start training camp and just dominate every storyline. But you've got a chance. Like, this is a goodwill opportunity for the Colorado Rockies right now, and they're taking advantage of it, and good for Schaefer and the crew.
0: That is what is trending. Up next, more from PS2. What's the Broncos team-wide mindset heading into this season and the schedule? We have all obsessed over the first six games of this schedule. What does PS2 and the other players think about it? That's next.
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5: 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And I said, yeah, I was really heavy. So yesterday, as you guys know, I went over to Spine One, had my injections yesterday. 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And I stepped on the scale with confidence, knowing that I haven't been on the program for a while and knowing that I haven't gone, you know, back the other way, down over 30 pounds. 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
1: Happy hump day, everybody. Welcome to it on this Wednesday. We got Stokes still golfing. He's actually out on the course right now at Muirfield Village, the Memorial Pro-Am, Jack Nicklaus's annual tournament, and he's playing in the Pro-Am. Last year, he played with Scottie Scheffler. This year, he's playing with Peyton Manning and Shane Lowry on the front nine, and then they'll play with Ryan Gerard, a good up-and-coming young player, on the back nine. Some of the other, by the way, notable famous people playing in a group, two groups behind them, includes Jordan Spieth, Aaron Rye, who just won the PGA Championship, Chris Pratt, who Stoke put out a picture last night with. They were partying together, and Rob Lowe. You were once known as Fat Rob Lowe.
5: Fat Rob Lowe.
1: By your friends at Idaho.
5: My friends at Idaho, they still call me Big Rob at times. Big Rob's still a nickname. By the way, speaking of things that are a little bit off the radar
1: now. Luke Bryan's also playing in this tournament as well.
5: All right.
1: So there you go.
5: I got to ask you a question. This is a serious question, too. Maybe some of you people can answer this question out there. Because
1: is this sports related?
5: Well, kind of.
1: Okay.
5: Kind of. It'll affect you. It certainly will affect you if you have this type of ailment.
1: Okay.
5: So I'm watching, you know, all these pharmaceutical commercials.
1: Oh, goodness gracious.
5: Last night, you know, I wake up after a big, long-induced nap from my back procedure. And I'm watching, you know, the hockey game, and I'm getting, like, all these different, you know, Sky Rizzi, Come Rizzi, Kazizi, or whatever it is, right?
1: Yeah.
5: And then, you know, one of the side effects is watch out for, like, this perineal, is it perineal? Your perineal? What is it that was said that area?
1: You're not honestly going to talk about the perineum, are you?
5: Yeah, the perineum, swelling in your, swollen, it could cause death. How swollen does your perineum have to get? Like, is it knocking on your knees? Like, you're walking around going, damn, I don't know what's going on down here, but I got some swelling. Like, at what point do you look at it and go, you know what? This is not appropriate. This perineum thing I got going on is not good. Like, all of a sudden, I got to start. I take a drug because I'm itchy, and the next thing I know, I got to check my perineum every day. I'm not digging around down there. Just trying to leave it alone. I don't understand. I really don't. Like, the side effects, when I see all the side effects of these drugs, I'm like, I'd rather just be itchy.
1: Yeah, well,
5: like,
1: yes.
5: I would rather be itchy.
1: Yeah, there are a lot of stuff. Yeah, that's a good point. I mean, it's not something like, you know, you're hanging out with a workmate or something like that. You're at lunch.
5: Man, your jeans look tight. Yeah, it's my perineum. It's it's incredibly swollen right now.
1: Hey, listen, Joe, I don't know what's going on.
5: Hey, honey, can you come here and look at this?
1: I got something going on. I don't know what, what George next to you is going to say. You know, it could be your perineum.
5: Yeah.
1: I mean, what the heck?
5: Yeah, listen, I'm just going to be honest with you. I had some perineum problems the other day, and I tell you what, that thing was really, really
1: tender. Well, it does beg the question, what are we talking about?
5: No.

0: Everybody talking about pairing new music.
1: I think you got some of that anesthesia still left in you. I mean, this is this happens with you every once in a while. Punchy Mark, different kinds of moods, but you are in one today.
0: Well,
1: and it's to the benefit for all the listeners, right, by the way, because just buckle up and enjoy the ride. But
0: I have some of that special juice still in you, or my anesthesia. I have Mark, my guy over there, yeah, Spine One. He came and said, "Hey, last time we did this, did you have any problems, any suggestions, whatever, you know, da da da." And I said, "Like, do people tell you, yeah, I think that, that like people all of a sudden become, like, you're laying on a hospital bed, you're laying on the gurney, and they all of a sudden they become anesthesiologists?" Like, I go, "Just whatever the legal limit is, double it, and it'll be good." Like,
2: and I, high.
0: Right? I was like, just like the more I always hear too, "Hey, if two are good for you, then six ought to be a lot better
1: sure,
0: for you."
1: Why
0: so
1: not?
0: When I'm in there, I was just like, whatever the legal limit is, double it. I'm not going to be, you know, I'm not going to complain.
1: So are you somebody that like tries to fight the anesthesia? Like
0: it becomes
1: like a game to you. Like, let's see how long I can hold out.
0: Oh, it did. I told him, I was like, "I would like to try to fight this thing." He goes, "You will lose." And I go, "I understand that I'll lose, but just let me have the joy of doing it." So I'm on the table. I'm, you know, butt up in the air, right? Because I got a little pillow under my hips, butts up in the air because they're working on my back. And I'm laying, you know, with my side down. And he goes, "Okay, here comes. And he gives me some. And I start to feel a little bit of wooziness kick in.
1: A little bit of a
0: buzz. It's not all the way.
1: You can, like, feel it going right up your arm.
0: It's not all the way yet, you know? And so I'm just like, you know, you get that in your mouth, like a little taste in your mouth. But I'm not falling asleep yet. So I'm up and I look up at him, you know, just out the corner of my eyes, and I go, "Did you do it?" And he goes, "I gave you some. I wanted you to feel like you were winning."
1: He goes,
0: "Oh," I was like, "Thanks, man. That's awesome."
1: Yeah.
0: "That's awesome." So he goes, "I'm going to give you the rest and you will lose." And I'm like, "All right, let's go. And then I woke up a half hour later. I was like, I feel refreshed, dude. Then I got home. How's that sandwich? I got up. I laid down on the floor. I was laid on the floor with my feet up on my back flat, my feet up on the chair. I lay down on the floor. Then I woke up like 3 hours later, and I went over and my neighbors had brought into my house food for dinner, which is nice.
1: Very neighborly.
0: The Landgrafs brought some food in. And so I was very thankful.
1: While you're sleeping, they didn't disturb you.
0: They just put it on the counter.
1: Big sink over there, sound asleep.
0: And they know the garage code. They came in through the garage.
1: Don't bother the hibernating bear.
0: Right.
1: You know.
0: Like, I was over there. I was probably just ripping ass too. Like, they probably came in, put food on. I am just like a big old bear. Everything's relaxed, right? Everything is relaxed. So poor people came in. They're just like, "Oh my gosh, this guy is." Anyhow.
1: Oh, you are in rare form.
0: Yeah. So I was just laying there doing my thing, you know, just sleeping. And I got up and it looked like, cause I was so still, you know, high on anesthesia. I ate that sandwich and said, there's crumbs and crap and little pieces of turkey and avocado, some French fries on the floor. I was just over there. Because, you know, you got to be no food or drink since, you know.
1: Right, right.
0: So I was like, you know.
1: Making up for lost time.
0: Yeah. So I hadn't had anything to eat in almost 24 hours. So I was like a hurricane cyclone going through there.
1: Okay.
0: Poor people. Take care of your perineum.
1: Listen, folks.
0: People, take care of your perineum.
1: Let that finally be the.
0: Let's circle back around and end this thing with, if you got
1: anything out of these last 8 minutes, it should be take care of your perineum.
0: Yeah.
1: All right. Wow. Hey, listen, folks, what can I say? When he gets like this, he's like a Mustang. I got to let him run. He's like secretary at the Belmont. Let him go.
0: Yeah.
1: Let him go.
0: Just turn the reins loose. Let him go, baby.
1: Yeah. We got a lot to get to here as we got a long segment here, and let's reset everything going on. Bonus bump for Patrick Surtain as he gets a, where did this come from, $5 million bonus guaranteed with another $5 million in easy to reach for him. Pro Bowl and all pro incentives. It was something that the Broncos didn't need to do, but PS2 said both sides wanted it.
3: I just feel like, honestly, you know, this team is something special, and it's something that I want to be a part of for years to come. So, yeah, and I told myself I want to be a Bronco forever. For everybody to trust in me, for everybody to see that, you know, I'm a valuable piece, you know, of this core of this team. So, you know, I'm glad we got things to be able to work out.
1: Look, this is unusual, okay? This is unusual. This is a league where teams can be notoriously tight with the money, and they'll quickly go to you and say, take a pay cut or else, you know,
0: yeah,
1: that kind of stuff. So the idea of like, hey, here you go. Here's an extra $5 million. You're welcome. You know?
0: You know, well, just
1: I mean, what first of all, how rare is that? And secondly, what do you take from that as a former player? What's the overriding message that you're hearing when you hear this kind of move?
0: The overriding message is, man, from an ownership on down standpoint, our organization is just run with unbelievable integrity and things that matter. Like, they don't just walk they don't just talk the talk. They walk it. Like, when I go in and watch and look at their draft board and see some really good first round players get taken off their draft board, now it's easy. They traded for Waddle, you know, and blah, blah, blah. But when they adhere to that and say, hey, man, even if this guy drops in the second round, we ain't budging, because he doesn't fit the character of what we're trying to build, the culture of what we're trying to build. So that is huge. And then when you take a dude that you've already given a big contract to, you've made him at one point the highest paid corner in football, and then you realize, hey, man, he's already outperformed that contract, and we've got some salary cap, like, space, and we've done a really good job of managing it. Why have we done that good job of managing? Not to hoard money, because we can spend it. Like, it's not like the NBA. We're not going into a tax threshold. We can spend it. Let's do the right thing. Let's move him up. Let's make him a top three guy as far as payment is concerned. And let's take care of our guys. Now, it's also going to take care of us in the long run. Like, there's mutual beneficial nature to this deal. But what a great, and it sends a message to every guy in that locker room. You do it the right way, you become a great player, and you do it the right way here with Denver, we're going to reward you. It's not running it back. It's like keeping the guys we want because they are that good. By the way, this just popped into my head, and you know how my head works. And this is not, I'm not taking us off the rails. This is a legitimate topic. Think about our franchise in general. If you put up franchises and put up a Mount Rushmore of corners for every franchise, you'd be hard pressed. Like, I'm just thinking, Lewis Wright. You're thinking Louis Wright, Champ Bailey, Aqib Talib, and
1: whoa, that
0: and now
1: is a
0: Pat Surtain.
1: Good one.
0: Like, is there an organization that you could put up four better corners than what the Broncos have had over the years? Louis Wright doesn't get the credit he deserves, but that dude was beastly in that 77. You know that. And then, but you think Champ Bailey is considered one of the best of all time that's ever done it. Aqib Talib is the ultimate chain snatching dog. That dude can play. And then what Pat Surtain has done.
1: Boy, by the way, I love the Mount Rushmore. Perfect summer topic. Mount Rushmore of this, Mount Rushmore of that. Whew, that is a good one. I don't know the history of some of the other
0: Steelers or.
1: Well, Mel Blunt was
0: phenomenal in his day. They had safety. Mike Wagner was a good player. Donnie Torpedo Shell was unbelievable back in his day. JT Thomas on the other side was a good corner, but he wasn't Mel Blunt Hall of Famer. Jeez. And then I don't know. I mean, obviously they had Rod Woodson, so that would be two great Steeler corners. I'm trying to come up with another Steeler corner. I'm sure I'm missing at least one or two.
1: New England had Ty Law, Sante Samuel.
0: Right. But that's
1: they had
0: not
1: Talib for a little bit, but
0: right.
1: Yeah, but no, I'll tell you what. We'll
0: They got Talib to play in the slot versus big tight ends, is one of the things that he did a lot.
1: That's a great question. I'll put that out there.
0: They also had Revis Island for a while in New England.
1: That's true. But I'll put that out there for our listeners. RamosLaw.com text line 303-713-1043.
0: You grew up following another team. If you grew up following another team,
1: yeah, exactly.
0: Well, give me four better corners then.
1: What the Broncos can put out there. Mount Rushmore corner. That's a good one. Look at you. You know, you could do this more often, you know.
0: What's that?
1: come up with ideas like this?
0: Well, I'm so busy usually trying to figure out what Stokely's talking about. You know, using that Louisiana twang that he got. Uh-huh. Like, I get sidetracked.
1: It's easy to do.
0: Right. And it's so I'm not on my game as much because I'm trying to figure out the words.
2: Faye Dodo.
0: See what I'm saying?
1: That's right. I forgot about that. Sure.
0: What was Faye Dodo?
1: Oh, that's... Do you remember, Ty?
4: I think it's put the kid to sleep.
1: Faye Dodo?
4: I think so.
1: Put the kid to sleep? Yeah. Mm. Well, we'll have Stoke back tomorrow.
0: Yeah.
5: Lafayette.
1: Broncos mindset.
5: Mademoiselle.
1: PS2 going into the season.
3: You know, there's this good saying from VJ earlier today, basically saying, you know, it's a new year. You know, whatever you did last year doesn't matter now. You know, it's a new slate. Teams are getting better and better, but we got to find a way to get better than what we was last year. And obviously we fell a little short last year, so we definitely got high hopes and aspirations coming up.
1: And as far as this schedule, specifically the first six games of the season that everybody's been talking about, well, we all have our opinions. How about the players?
3: I mean, I think that's what NFL football is about. I mean, in order to reach the top, you got to play the best. And I think our schedule definitely says that. Obviously, with the Chiefs and the Jaguars, with the Rams, Seahawks, 49ers, you know, we got a big stretch in the first 6 weeks. So, you know, I'm looking forward to it. You know, that's the exciting part about the game that, you know, you got to prove yourself each and every year.
1: You know, it's one thing when you know you're going to open the season against the Raiders or last year the Titans. Knowing the schedule that exists awaits you at the beginning of the season, take us inside that Broncos building over there. Will there be a heightened sense of paying attention to things during the training camp and preseason, understanding what's waiting for them at the start of the season? Or is it just business as usual?
0: Yeah, I think there's a heightened level of just importance and the fact that you ain't sneaking up on anybody. If you're over there with the Broncos right now, it's like you're having this conversation if you're Sean Payton. We ain't sneaking up on anybody. Like, we were 14-3 last year. We've brought back the same team, and let me just tell you, like, we're going to be the hunted. We're no longer hunting. We're going to be the hunted. And I will tell you from experience, Mike, because, you know, I've been in both situations. It is so much easier to hunt than it is to be hunted. I mean, it's a lot easier because the attention to detail when you're really good can lack because of human nature. We have a human nature element here. And the great teams, that's what always blew me away about. You could talk about anything you want with the New England Patriots back in the day with Tom Brady and with Bill Belichick. But what always fascinated about with me is not being satiated by success. Because human nature just says, once I've reached the pinnacle, I pat myself on the back and tell myself how good I am. And then things slip through the cracks. It's the little details that end up getting lost. And so I guarantee you Sean Payton knows. He will say this year, hey, man, I've had six teams in my past that I thought could win the Super Bowl. This is the seventh. Well, this year, 2026, 2025 was the seventh. 2026 is the eighth. I believe this team can win a Super Bowl. And I believe he's right. Now, a lot of that, it depends on health, especially the health of your quarterback. But I think he's right.
1: So, congratulations to PS2. Congratulations to the Broncos for continuing to do business the right way. The Avalanche, boy, it has been a week, 10 days, hasn't it? You see what looks to be a wagon on their way to the Stanley Cup get shockingly swept by the Vegas Knights. Then, for next week, what's the status of Jared Bednar? Is he staying? Is he going? And then, in the midst of that, Chris McFarland, your general manager of the last 4 years, suddenly up and leaves to Nashville. Joe Sakic, who settled into kind of a comfortable overseer, president of hockey operations role, now is back in a full-time GM role, at least for the, when I say full-time, interim full-time GM, at least probably for the next month, month and a half, as he grooms his next successor. But and now the news that Jared Bednar is going to stay. But he stays with currently a one-year deal, 1 year left on his contract. Wild day for the Avs. Does it, let me ask the umbrella question first. Does all of this feel a little bit unsettling that for a franchise that has been so locked down, buttoned up, consistent for so long that there's a real feeling of unknown right now and vulnerability right now?
0: Yeah, absolutely. Don't you feel like as good as they were, and they still have a great core, McKinnon and McCarr and their core players, but there's a lot of uncertainty, very much like the Nuggets. We sit and talk about the Nuggets. What do you have to do to give yourself a chance? Really, we're going to watch the NBA Finals, going to tip off tonight with the Spurs and with the young guys, the Vassals they have, the Harpers they have, the Castles they have, Castle and Vassal. It should be like Kegney and Lacey. It should be a TV show, Castle and Vassal. But like all the young players they have, you look at the Oklahoma City Thunder with SGA and Dort and Williams and like the young players they have, Chet Holmgren, who notwithstanding is, got beat up in the Western Conference Finals, but still a really good player. Like, and they've got youth and they've got draft picks and stuff. What makes you think that the Nuggets are all of a sudden going to be able to compete with that athletically and everything else? Just signing Peyton Watson is not going to be enough to compete with that. And I think the Avalanche, too, you have to look at yourself and say, hey, man, we still have the makings. If we run this back, we still have the makings to win, a President's Trophy again, to be the best team in hockey during the regular season. But what security do we have when playoff hockey rolls around and we get teams like Minnesota, we get teams like Vegas, we get teams like the LA Knights, or the LA Kings, excuse me, that did what they did and beat us. I mean, all those series took a toll on the Avalanche, and that toll is we can't match them physically. Like, we can outskate all those teams, but now you go series after series after series playing a certain style, playing with a certain physicality, playing with a certain, like, what makes me feel like we're going to build a team that can compete playoff-wise, because that's really what it comes down to with both these organizations.
1: And do we have the assets to do it? Do we have the contracts to be able to do it? All that kind of stuff. Bedsy's been a big source of debate over the last week.
0: Mm-hmm.
1: Now that it's official, he's staying. Good thing?
0: I think,
1: or should they have moved on?
0: I think it's a good thing. I'm a Bedsy believer, and I do believe that, like, you can just sit there and say, Bedsy can sit there and preach, hey man, we gotta muck it up in the corners. We gotta be more physical. We gotta do all these things. Like, we gotta have a goaltender stand on his head. We gotta have a guy steal a series for us, or steal a couple games in a series for us, so that we can win this thing, right? And what makes you think? Like, I always say this about football: put a guy in a position to fail. Don't be surprised when he fails. You're the dumbass that put him there. So put a guy in a position that's 6 foot and 185 pounds to muck it up on the boards for three periods with a dude that's 220. And tell me what all of a sudden is going to change about that guy's physicality. There's the Avs aren't afraid. The Avs will mix it up. The Avs will hit you. They'll do all that stuff. But eventually, Mike, big bodies win. And it's a Sean Payton-ism, if you will. And it was one of the critical things I had said about Cleveland doing a Cleveland game is every one of their receivers was 5'11", 175 to 190 pounds. You cannot capture the edge of a football field at 5'9", 175. So all of a sudden you get in the red zone, you say, hey man, let's run the fade. Okay, we're going to run that with our 180-pound wide receiver versus your 6'1", 205-pound corner. We're going to run that against PS2? How precipitous have our odds dropped of completing that ball when we got little dudes? Little dudes are great in the middle of the field because they win with quickness. Little dudes are great there. Like, hey, give me a little dude. Give me Wes Welker. Give me Brandon Soakley. Give me, no longer little. Can you imagine what Fat Don Rouge is going to look like when he gets back here tomorrow? My God. Oh, my God.
1: After just two full days and nights of grazing.
0: I love fat boys. The grazing Cajun.
1: By the way, he freely grazed at the Morgan Wallen concert on Friday as well.
0: Yeah, he was into the nachos, into the chicken tenders, into... That dude is going to... We might have to have an intervention.
5: You know what, boom, chubby chum chums.
0: I might have to call my guys at Colorado Fat Loss.
1: You might have
0: say,
1: to.
0: Hey, listen, man, we need to do... You know how he stole your... How he stole... You stole his endorsement?
1: I didn't steal it, but...
0: You know how you stole his endorsement?
1: For the benefit of the entertainment, yes, I stole it. Go ahead.
0: Okay. That I might just graciously say, hey, Stokely, I want to bequeath this. It'd be like a... it'd be like, you know, in the yearbook.
1: Yeah.
0: I bequeath...
1: Yeah, bequeath,
0: to
1: huh?
0: you.
1: Yeah.
0: My golden
1: like a family
0: thong.
1: Heirloom. Or
0: yeah,
1: something.
0: Like
1: yeah.
0: My golden thong. Yeah. I'm going to
5: pass it down. This man is a saint.
0: Pass the Colorado Fat Loss and say, hey, guys, I'm worried about my friend Stoke. He's going to turn 50. He's the grazing Cajun.
1: Yeah.
0: He is really chubby. He just bought a whole new belt. He's got a whole new like closet full of belts for his new weight. Like
6: little tubby
0: we
6: kid.
0: Need to get him some help. We need to get him some help.
1: Well, he's enjoying his golf today, and he'll be enjoying his golf a week from now on June 11th. 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Throw a lot of money at Zach, and he'll give you some of his laughs.
0: Real quick, my Mount Rushmore of corners, league-wise, I'm getting a lot of feedback on Twitter right now.
1: Yeah.
0: I left out Chris Harris Jr.
1: Right?
0: He's a nickel guy. I mean... Maybe over Lewis, right? I don't know. I just, dude, we got to. I don't know. Nobody
5: How
0: has given me
5: you?
0: Anybody that so far can convince me is better than the corners we've had here as an organization over the last however many years we've been around.
1: Up next, the lack of national respect for the Broncos after what they did last year continues to shine through. The latest example next.
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1: We trust Brandon Stokely's having a great time right now playing in the Pro-Am at the Memorial Golf Tournament in Dublin, Ohio, Jack Nicklaus's tournament. 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Why is Stokely playing in this Pro-Am? He's not famous or celebrity, and he's not originally from Ohio. What gives? Here is Stokes' superpower. He is BFFs with Peyton Manning. Nobody. And I mean nobody. I mean, this is like straight out of Entourage. I mean, who would be the Entourage? If Stokely was in Entourage, who would he be? For all you Entourage fans out there, who would Stokely be?
19: Johnny Drama? I don't know. I don't remember all the characters.
20: Yeah. Victory!
1: Stokely is the Dylan.
19: He's a BFF,
1: Peyton Manning, BFF, yeah. Entourage. He rides his coattails.
19: By the way, I don't like to... You know me, I'm not one to throw people's business in the streets. But I was getting my coffee. And I was coming out of the break room, and as I turned a little corner, this little half-jog corner, to get back into where the studio is while I was late, I saw Joey. You know our guy Joey?
1: Yep.
19: Great young man. Does all the video stuff for the show and all the shows. He's unbelievable. His mom, Tracy, giving him a big hug in the hallway. Got my heartstrings a little bit. You know I'm an emotional...
1: You're even more emotional right now with the anesthesia and everything that you went through yesterday.
19: So it got me a little bit like, you know, got me a little choked up.
1: A little bit of your awesomeness leaked out.
19: Right. It was like, hang in there, little fella. I don't know what they were talking about. I have no idea. I'm just assuming. And you know,
1: a good mother son moment.
19: Right. There was, yeah, there was tenderness. There was love. There was, and I'm very, you know me, I'm very maternal. I'm more of a mama bear than a papa bear.
1: You are.
19: I'm very maternal.
1: And you're, what do you call it? Your emotional incontinence?
19: Yes.
1: I think that's a great term. It's always ready to bubble over.
19: It's already, yeah, always. And I guarantee you, my estrogen level just rise. Because I got a little bit.
1: Yeah.
19: So I'm going to have to get my plums in the sun today, later. That's going to be on my list of things to do. To balance out my estrogen and get some testosterone flowing back into my system.
1: You got low T. You need to talk to the folks at Rocky Mountain Men's Clinic. Yeah.
19: My low T center, guys. But you know what I'm talking
1: about. I got you. So we continue to see a lack of respect for the Broncos after what they accomplished last year. And it's clear that plenty of people out there around the NFL world, including the odds makers, view what the Broncos did as flukish, an aberration, playing with fire, going to be tough to repeat, didn't do enough to improve, all that kind of stuff. So I'm looking at some updated Super Bowl odds in the wake of the big trades that went down the other day.
19: Oh,
1: Miles Garrett to the Rams.
19: The Rams are number one, obviously.
1: A.J. Brown to the Patriots, all that kind of stuff. So... I'm looking at this.
19: Can I guess where the Broncos come in?
1: And this is via DraftKings, okay? So,
19: Can I guess where the Broncos come in?
1: Where the Broncos come in?
19: I don't know how all the odds work, but I'm going to say the Broncos have... I'm going to give nine teams... I'm going to say the Broncos come in right around 9 or 10 for the best odds to win a Super Bowl.
1: Close. They got 12 teams ahead of them.
19: 12 teams ahead of them?
1: 12.
19: Wow,
1: they've got...
19: That's rich.
1: The Rams.
19: Okay, I'll give them that.
1: And Buffalo. Why all the Buffalo?
19: No, because people are enamored with Josh. They can't get enough Josh Allen. Josh Allen, and he's Superman, and he came from Wyoming, and then he married Bumblebee, or whatever her name is, and they're a power couple, and they love that. They love those. Those storylines are great.
1: Okay.
19: And people think that, honestly, people think Sean McDermott was holding them back. His tendency to be, he's a defensive guy. The defense doesn't show up. So now all of a sudden with Joe Brady in charge being the head coach, they think that that's going to be a shot in the arm.
1: Well, let's see what happens, right? This is almost kind of like the Bednar debate, right? Now, McDermott never won a Super Bowl, but there's kind of the idea that, hey, we went as far as we could go with Sean McDermott.
19: Right.
1: We're not going to drastically change the team. We're going to change the coach.
19: Yeah.
1: Okay.
19: Let's see what happens.
1: Let's see how it works. I guess you could say same thing about Baltimore, right?
19: Yeah.
1: Same thing with Baltimore. Baltimore's got the same odds as Buffalo. Then goes Seattle. Then goes Kansas City.
19: Again.
1: Come on. Again.
19: They lost both their starting corners. Their defense is getting
1: older.
19: Offensively, their offensive line is still something a work in progress. They think, and people get so jacked up over K-9 because of the run he had in the playoffs for the Seattle Seahawks.
1: Oh, Kenneth Walker.
19: Right? So they get so jacked up about that. Like, oh, and he's a great back. There's no question. He's not great in the passing game. He just isn't. And by the way, they were trying to trade him mid-season. Because they like Charbonnet better than him.
1: Yeah.
19: So, and then Andy Reid doesn't want to run the ball anyhow. I'm out on Kansas City. Okay, move on.
1: Then it's Philadelphia.
18: We're going to have systems.
19: Yeah, we got systems. Hey, we got great defensive players, and we've got, but you got rid of your one X receiver. You haven't replaced that guy. Your quarterback has been, we're trying to make him something he's not. Trying to take the run game out of it and let him be a field general. He hasn't proven to be that yet. I'm not sold on Philadelphia.
1: Then it's New England. Chargers, which
19: I like the Chargers.
21: I'm actually going to go with the Chargers.
19: I'm a big Justin Herbert guy.
1: Baby blue, baby.
19: I love that
1: Supercharger. Green Bay.
19: Again. When they get in the playoffs, they're kind of like the Avalanche.
1: Ooh.
19: Right?
1: Yes. A lot of bells, a lot of talent, a lot of whistles. There's no reason why they shouldn't be
19: right.
1: an NFC championship team or right. Super Bowl team. Because on paper, they got all, yeah.
19: Look at Jordan Love yeah. coming into the playoffs, and he's lighting it up with all those young receivers right. they've got and all this, that, and the other. And they went out and finally got, Aaron Rodgers is not there, but they went out and finally got a first-round wide receiver in Golden and you know, yeah, all right.
1: Jordan Love's like Marty Natchez.
19: Believe it when I see it.
1: Then
19: right.
1: San Francisco, Houston, Detroit.
19: Best defense in football. Houston.
1: And then you get to Denver. So
19: Detroit.
1: Hey, Dan Campbell, no more pajama parties.
2: Pay attention, Campbell!
19: I hope not.
1: So there you go. But you know what? Hey, fine. Fine. Continue to disrespect him. Continue to say that last year was a fluke. You know what? This team, I think, has really enjoyed that underdog, lay in the weeds, chip on their shoulder mentality the last couple of years. Let's keep it going.
19: Why not?
1: You know, Bo said, you know, we're not underdogs, we're overdogs. Let's stay underdogs. Let's stay underdogs.
19: Overdogs.
1: I think it works well for them. Continue to wear that chip and wear it proudly. Up next, a lot to react to. As fans, how are we feeling about the major, major shakeup and moves yesterday? Bronco fans, you want to weigh in? Just giving away money. They're just giving away money to guys. Don't even have to. They're just giving away money. We'll get a reaction to all of that coming up next.
4: 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And the Nuggets might need Peyton Watson to keep pace. But re-signing him could push Denver past the second tax apron. 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
22: He can't go anywhere. 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You don't want to go into the second apron. Okay, we don't want to do that. So, that's a non-starter.
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1: Hey, guys, your boy Stink here for Colorado Fat Loss. Hey, they reached out to me, I don't know, 10, 12 weeks ago, whatever it was, and asked me to get on the program. 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I was fat. And I tell you what, I'm so glad I did it. Down over 30 pounds. It just took me 7 weeks to get down 30 pounds. And I've been able to keep it off. I went into Spine One yesterday, had some injections, you know, and it used to be getting on the scale. 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
1: There's no doubt that the ultimate summer topic is the Mount Rushmore of fill in the blank.
14: Right.
1: You know, whatever topic you want in sports, who goes up on the Mount Rushmore of fill in the blank? And you brought this up in the wake of Patrick Sertan getting that $5 million. Here you go. Thank you so much. We're saving so much money because we are so brilliant in getting your contract done at the time we did that we're actually going to be magnanimous and give you $5 million just because we feel like it. And so you said, is there a franchise in the NFL that can boast a better Mount Rushmore of corners than the Denver Broncos can?
14: Yeah.
1: When you bring up Louis Wright, Aqib Talib, Patrick Sertan, Champ Bailey.
14: Right.
1: And
14: honorable mention, Chris Harris Jr.
1: Well, seen as how different time, different league, I wasn't around to watch him. All due respect, I'm gonna bump Louis Wright off my Mount Rushmore.
14: No, you can't do that. One of the great defenses of 77. He was a lockdown corner. And I get the generational thing. I get that, but I think
1: Chris Harris is left out.
14: Yeah, I think this goes.
1: Or is Aqib left out?
14: No, I think this goes to legitimate outside corners. They're the ones that everybody pays. They're the ones that everybody's looking for. Your highest paid guy, your lockdown corner, doesn't play in the slot. No lockdown corner's ever played in the slot.
1: But you've had NFL people tell you that the most important and hardest to find player on the entire defense, in some respects, is a shutdown slot guy.
14: Yeah, exactly. I totally understand that. But when you have, when it becomes yardable cutting time and you got an X receiver on the, you know, the end of the boundary on line of scrimmage and you got to put a lockdown corner over there and maybe kick coverage to a 3-by-1 set, you got to have an outside dude. You got to have a stand. You know, you got to have a Carolina's Joe Horn. You got to have a, you know, whatever the guy is with the Jets, Sauce Gardner. You got to have that guy. So, anyhow, but you, I mean, that's splitting hairs. They're both

0: My lord, that's the last dude off the bus.
1: don't.
0: Come on. I mean, I'm sure that he's a great guy, I'm sure. but you can't put him with Lester Hayes with all that goop on his socks. Come on.
1: What are we talking about?
0: I know.
1: Like, how'd he get away with that? That stuff was just like dripping off of his gloves.
0: I love the fact that
1: you love cheaters.
0: Yeah, I love the fact that that's the way it used to be. I love the fact. You know what I love? I love the fact.
1: I love fat boys.
0: When we threw an interception, I knew somebody was going to try to knock my ass out. I love that. That to me, that's integrity. I knew there was going to be a peel back and somebody was just going to try to crush me because I've been holding them the whole game.
1: Yeah.
0: I expected it. There's a level of integrity in that that makes me feel good.
1: Like, every once in a awesome. While, we do a story time with Stink and you bring out one of the oldies but goodies that you haven't told in a while. I think this would be a great opportunity. How you adapted and how your strategy changed when it came to interceptions on the field.
0: And what was
1: expected of you and how you got around that.
0: Right, yeah. When I first got in the league, man, I didn't even get credited with this tackle, but my rookie year we're playing Atlanta, Deion Sanders intercepted the ball, and I'm going to crush him. Like, my instinct was to go just try to hammer
1: somebody. You're a football player.
0: Right.
1: I'm going to go tackle him.
0: And I covered kickoffs.
2: Come on, dog.
0: And stuff before, you know, in the preseason, before the games got real and they realized I really couldn't cover kickoffs. But I'm flying and I'm like going to crush Deion.
2: Foolishness.
0: It was foolishness because Deion just sidestepped me and stepped out of bounds. And I literally knocked the air out of myself diving at him. Down the sideline, and I didn't even get credited with a tackle. The hell's wrong with you guys? Anyhow, knocked the air out of myself. By the end of my career, I would look for the first guy I could find to lock up with and act like he was blocking me. Just, I can't get off. My head would be shaking.
1: Just can't. He's sticky.
0: Yeah, meanwhile, Tommy Nealon's flying down the football field. Like, we threw that interception in Super Bowl 32. I guarantee if you put up the film of Super Bowl 32, we throw an interception. So we get the third quarter kickoff, right? They fumble. We pick it up. That's where we run trap pass. We hadn't run the trap yet. Way to go, Gary. Dumbass. So anyhow, so we throw the trap pass. It gets intercepted. I think, I forget who intercepted it. One of those, either Sharper or what was it? Eugene Robinson. One of those guys intercepted it. And I remember watching Tommy Nealon, because I was by him. I lock up with Gilbert Brown or whoever, Santana Dotson, whoever. I'm just locked up like, I'm getting blocked. I want to get off. No. Right? And meanwhile, Tommy's flying down the football field trying to make a tackle. I'm like, that's what young people do. Look at these young guys.
1: And you guys had a rule about you had to show up on the film. Chasing,
0: correct.
1: You gotta be, and how you got around that?
0: Yeah, I would. Anytime something happened, where it was either like a long touchdown pass or a long return on interception or whatever, I would run as fast as I could for two steps. But you know how the film works in football, so the film, you know, is going to follow the play. So I would run like 20 steps as hard as I could, but I would make sure I got as close to the sideline or wherever I had to get out of the view of the film, and then I would just stop. I'd
1: just like, veer off.
0: Right, I just veer off. I'd be like, I ain't catching anybody. Like, this is embarrassing.
1: I'm out of camera range
0: right
1: now.
0: But I mean, my little my fat little arms would be pumping as hard as they could. My fat little legs would be going, and then I would just like, I just all of a sudden it would just stop. How many senses do we have? Five? I had a sixth sense of where the camera would be,
1: yeah,
0: right?
1: Yeah,
0: and I knew about how long I had to chase before I was out of
1: just
0: frame.
1: Just so the coaches would be like, all right, there was Schlereth.
0: Oh, look at the hustle right there.
1: He was hustling.
0: Where'd he go? I don't know about his angle, but he's hustling.
1: Where'd he go?
0: What happened to that guy?
1: All right. It is a busy, busy Wednesday. We'll recap everything that's going on. Big moves with the Avalanche. PS2 gets his new contract. Well, not a new contract. He gets a little sweetener. And there would appear to be a new attitude over at 20th and Blake, and it was on display again last night. All that coming up next.
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26: Rolling. This has been one of those shows where I feel like a rodeo rider. You know, I'm just like trying to hang on for those, 8 seconds, you know, because I got this Brahma bull in Mark Schlereth who's just trying to throw me and toss me and, you know, get me off.
27: Got you on the ropes.
26: Because you have just been like, I think it's.
27: You almost took a horn to the perineum.
26: I think it's the procedure you had yesterday for your back at spine one, which it was wonderful, and you feel much better. But they put a lot of, you asked for at least 2 or 3 times the normal juice.
27: Yeah,
26: anesthesia.
27: I was like, I think
26: of that's still in your system.
27: I was like, if I'll sign a waiver, whatever you guys need me to do.
26: You
27: to
26: are
27: a little...
26: definitely a little goofy today. And I like goofy Mark.
27: You know what it is? I've had so much pain lately. Like right now, I'm sitting here feeling awesome.
26: Yeah.
27: Which is nice.
26: But kind of a, you feel awesome, but it's kind of like a.
27: I may have.
26: You got a little glow about you.
27: I may have.
28: He was high.
27: I may have jumped into the tackle box on my own little personal
26: tackle box. I gotcha.
27: I may have jumped in.
26: Some of Romo's leftovers?
27: Yeah, you know, I mean, like somebody asked me the other day about playing hurt and playing injured and doing all that stuff. And, you know, I said, you can't be afraid of the needle.
26: Yeah, right.
27: You got it. Can't be. Sometimes.
26: You think all these hockey guys that when the series is over and they come out and they're like, well, this guy played with this and this guy played with that. Guess how they were able to play through it.
27: Right.
26: I mean, guts. Don't get me wrong. Plenty of guts.
27: Lots of guts.
26: Lots of guts.
28: But high.
26: They also got some help.
27: Give me a little something to take the edge off.
26: That's right.
27: So I might have had, you know, like a bad gummy bear or something. Who knows?
26: Let's say this has been 3 hours of Mark Schlereth on the radio with the edge off.
27: Well, now I got to figure out my day today because, like, I've got a Zoom call with the great folks over at Low T Center. Then I've got a Zoom call with the Irish folks. But you know, my wife was like, how are you feeling today? Because she's out of town. I'm great, but I have to protect myself against myself.
26: Yes.
27: So the problem with me is when I feel a little bit better, I'm like, oh, maybe I can do 20 straight hours of landscaping.
26: Right.
27: And then I was crippled for how many days I was crippled for.
26: You're like Bo Nix. Like when Sean says we have to protect Bo from Bo.
27: Right.
26: Yes,
28: he's talking about Bo.
26: We are talking about Bo.
28: I love him.
26: Yes, we do too, but sometimes you got to protect Bo from Bo. So who's going to protect you from you?
27: That's the question.
26: That's the question.
27: Because I'll
26: left
27: get
26: to your own devices.
27: Right. If I get going and I'm like, "Oh, let me just do this really quick. This is not bad." And I'm like, "Oh, I feel good." Like there's I've got a couple of trees that I'm going to use the chainsaw on. Today.
26: Oh, no chainsaw today.
27: So
26: come on.
27: I got a couple of trees that I want to chainsaw.
26: No, don't do that. You just had a back procedure.
27: Right.
26: Don't
27: I
26: be
27: know
26: chainsawing
27: I'm not gonna,
26: today.
27: So, but here's the point. The point was I got a couple little branches that I could snip, right?
26: Uh-huh.
27: Like entering the back gate, the branches are over. So I need to snip them out so that I've got a little clearer path. I don't have to duck under anything, right? Right. So snipping branches isn't going to hurt anything. Snipping branches is great. But then all of a sudden I'm going to see that tree, that one branch that bends over that's just... It's about three quarters of it is dead, but it's got some live leaves on the outside of it. And I'm like, that needs to come down. Yeah. So then I'm going to go, let me get my chainsaw. I'm going to get my chainsaw. I'm going, well, you know what, though? To reach the very top of that, I got to cut in pieces. I got to get my pole saw. So then I'll go get my pole saw, and I'll do that. And the next thing you know, I'm hoisting lumber around, right?
26: And then you're looking over and going, you know that stump?
27: Hmm. Yeah.
26: I really wanted to dig that stump
27: right,
26: up.
27: Right, exactly. That's how this whole thing starts.
26: You're just sounding like it. Somebody said this earlier. Goes, Stink sounds like he's on Fast Forward right now. You know, when you're like, used to go through the Fast Forward on the tape.
27: Yeah. Yeah,
26: that's
27: where I'm at right now.
26: All right, we got a busy morning. Let's get back on schedule. Patrick Sertan did not ask for it, but it was talked about. Both sides mutually agreed to it. Hey, how would you feel about a $5 million guaranteed bonus?
0: We talked about it before, but you know, I think it's a testament to the ownership and the Broncos as an organization. And you know, we talked about it honestly. You know, I want to be here. I want to be a Bronco. So. And they heavily invested into me as well, as much as I'm invested into them. So, you know, it's an honor and privilege to be here.
26: Look, you guys give me all the grief when I talk about the new contract bump.
27: Mm-hmm.
26: Fine, I got it. Keep it coming. I'm okay with it.
27: Right.
26: I got thick skin. But this is what I'm talking about. The idea that when you do business the right way and you take care of players who deserve to be taken care of, the positive reverberations that come and go around that room, locker room, when players can look around and go, wow, you do it right around here, you're going to get your contract taken care of earlier than most teams will take care of your contract.
27: Mm-hmm.
26: And you may not even have started your contract yet, which Patrick Sertan hasn't. His four-year contract kicks in this year. And already he went from being the highest paid corner to the sixth highest paid corner without the contract starting yet. And so the Broncos are like, hey, we know you're going to continue to perform, and we're going to give you a little sweetener because you deserve it. I mean, tell me that doesn't have positive ramifications around that room.
27: It certainly does, because every guy in that locker room right now goes, man, if I do things the right way. And look at Jaquan McMillan. They drafted somebody last year in Barron to replace Jaquan McMillan, who was a undrafted free agent. Versus the 20th overall pick, who they had a top 10, top 12 pick on, you know, a draft grade on. And what do they do? They opened up the competition, and you know what? Barron couldn't do. He couldn't kick Jaquan to the curb. And so you look at, if you're Jaquan going, man, if I do things the right way with this organization, I'm gonna get paid. Look at Riley Moss.
26: Yeah,
27: Riley Moss has become a really good player for them. He's going to be due for a contract. If I do things the right way, this organization is going to back me. Like, you love that. You see it with Jonathan Cooper. You see it with Nick Benito. You see it with Zach Allen. You see it with their great players. They get rewarded. Alex Singleton got rewarded. Like, on and on and on it goes. Man, you do it the right way. Look, Quinn Miners, he gets rewarded. Garrett Bowles keeps getting rewarded. Like, why would you not want to be here? Why would you not, if you're a free agent, why would you not look at this organization and say, man, ownership gets it. The Penner, you know, the Penner-Walton group, get it. They understand it. Sean Payton gets it. He understands it. George Payton gets it. He understands it. They understand what creates a great organization, so they're going to take care of us.
26: The Rockies. Boy, you're enjoying this right now if you're a Rockies fan. Four of their last five they've won.
27: Mm-hmm.
26: They've won now two straight series. They took out the Angels again last night, 8-2. And in these four wins over the last five games, Warren Schaefer's team has scored 8, 8, 9, and 8 runs.
1: The offense is grinding at bats out. All five of those runs in the fourth were with two outs. First two guys got out, and then we scored five after that. I mean, that's a sign of just never giving in at bats. And that's the way Brett Pill teaches these guys, and that's what we try to do every night.
27: What is that, 33 runs? 30?
26: Yes.
27: That's 33 runs, man.
26: In four wins, yeah.
27: In four wins, that's a
26: yes. And in the game you lost, 19-6, you still scored six. So, but hey, they're out of last place too, folks.
27: Where are they on run differential? Still way down.
26: Yeah, but
27: they're creeping. Man, the 19 doesn't help them.
26: No,
27: so you got to keep You got to keep double digits off the board.
26: Yes,
27: keep it under 10.
26: Try to avoid that.
27: Yeah.
26: But as we sit here right now, your Colorado Rockies are not in last place.
27: Dude, that's a,
26: like, they're ahead of San Francisco by percentage.
27: Seriously,
26: points.
27: If you would have told me at the start of April of this big league season that we would get into June and they wouldn't be in last place, I'd have told you you're crazy.
26: Not only that, there are three other teams in Major League Baseball that have worse records than the Rockies.
27: What?
26: Yep.
27: I didn't know that was possible.
26: San Francisco, Kansas City, and the Angels all have worse records than the Rockies. Look, baby steps. But considering at this point last year, we were comparing the Rockies' futility to the 1879 Spiders, Cleveland Spiders, I'm going to take baby step moral victories.
27: Okay, you give me that. It's April. You tell me that the Rockies will not be in last place June 3rd. You go ahead and tell. We'll play this game right real quick.
26: Yeah.
27: Go ahead. Tell it to me.
26: Stink, I'm telling you. By June 3rd, it's a couple months away, but the Rockies will not be in last place. I guarantee it.
27: That is crazy. Do you have a fever? Have you had your perineum checked?
26: Oh, jeez.
27: It may be swollen. Check that out.
26: I should have seen that coming. Up next, I don't think we could have seen this kind of turmoil that all of a sudden surrounds the Avalanche coming, but it is here. What are they going to do about it? That's next.
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12: Happy as a clown.
26: Quite the day yesterday for the Avalanche. And let's kind of deconstruct all the moves here one by one. First of all, Chris McFarland leaving to go to Nashville, where he gets to run his own shop. Gets to be the president of hockey operations, the GM. He makes all of the decisions. Buck stops with him. Losing him, what does it mean?
27: Listen, you laid it out really well, which made me start thinking, does Chris McFarland need to go on your hate list, along with Gabe and some other guys, moms and stuff like that?
26: I had a very productive time at the counter yesterday.
27: You, like, your counter stuff was, give me a Reader's Digest.
26: Okay, this is why I'm not freaking out over losing Chris McFarland. A lot of people have been blowing bubbles to Chris McFarland the last couple of years, and the old Bill Walton via John Wooden line, never confused.
13: I could smell colors. I could feel sounds.
26: Where'd that one come from? How long did you have Caliendo on that day?
27: Like 3 hours.
26: Holy smoke.
27: And then he came in and did the thing that we cannot talk about, the Voldemort of the show.
26: Oh, yes, yes, yes, correct.
27: He came in and did that, too.
26: Yeah.
14: We do not speak his name.
26: So anyway, Walton once said, never confuse activity with achievement. Chris McFarland was incredibly active the last few years. Mm-hmm. Nobody made more moves. But ultimately what matters is the playoffs. I know he was up for a regular season award, la-di-da-di-da. I mean, the regular season 82-game schedule is an appetizer if you're an Az fan, serious Az fan, okay? It's just a prequel to what really matters, and that's the postseason. And Chris McFarland's moves, you are what your record says you are. 4 straight years, no Stanley Cup. No appearance in the Stanley Cup.
27: Yeah.
26: No wins beyond the second round.
27: When you've been leaving the regular season, you've been a perennial Stanley Cup favorite. Have you not? This year was Stanley Cup or bust. They were the favorite going into this thing.
26: And if you look at him, in the time he was the general manager, never figured out the goaltending situation.
27: That's my biggest takeaway.
26: Never figured out the second line center. Again, when it comes to the playoffs. Mm-hmm. Made some head-scratching trades that have left the Avalanche cupboard bare when it comes to draft picks. When you're giving up first and second round picks for the likes of Lars Eller, Sean Walker, Ryan Lindgren.
27: Anytime I think of Lars, I think of that band, Metallica. Isn't their lead singer Lars something?
26: Yeah. You panicked on the Mikko Rantanen deal, and again, we're 2 years in. That's a bad deal. For what matters most,
27: playoffs. Yeah,
26: Deal has not been a win. Right. So I am somebody that is not really that bummed out to see Chris McFarland leave.
27: I get it. Like I think the big takeaway for me is, you know, bumping into a few of my hockey people, guys I know that I either worked with at ESPN or I've become friends with that played in the National Hockey League and have gone on to have experience in front offices and things of that nature. And I bumped into a guy that I have nothing but the utmost respect for, who said to me, listen, if the Avalanche, now this is endemic of the league. This is like trying to find a franchise quarterback, right? Everybody goes, you just got to find a franchise quarterback. Well, it's hard. Finding a franchise quarterback is hard. Finding a guy that can shut down a team between the pipes is hard, okay? It just is. So we won a Stanley Cup without one. It doesn't happen very often. It doesn't happen when you don't have a dude that can steal a game for you, okay? That's not going to happen very often. But this particular individual that I said has nothing but the utmost credibility said to me, I guarantee you that the Avalanche win one or two more Stanley Cups if they actually have a real goaltender. Like a legitimate goaltender. And they have not, and they've known that's a problem. They've known it from Georgiev, which they tried out, from Darcy Kemper, what they tried out, from Frankie, what they tried out, from whoever I'm missing somebody in there.
26: Go back, this goes, predates McFarland, but Philip Grubauer.
27: Yeah.
26: But yeah, you're right.
27: I always thought of Grubauer like that, like this Saturday Night Live skit that became a movie. That was a spoof on MacGyver.
26: Do it.
27: Where he had the celery stick hanging out of his butt. Like,
26: oh, I thought you were going to do Sprockets.
27: No, Grubauer.
26: Yes.
27: McGruber. It was McGruber.
26: Right.
27: Yeah, it was
26: I love when you did Sprockets.
27: Oh. It's time to dance. What was the guy's name from Sprockets? I am.
26: It was
27: Dieter. I am Dieter from Sprockets. Time to dance.
26: Michael Myers. You want to touch my monkey?
27: You'd like to touch my monkey?
26: So there's that with McFarland. Joe Sakic, what's your view here? Everyone's like, all right, Super Joe's back. You know, all of a sudden, NHL general managers around the league are suddenly on notice. Sir, Joe Sakic's online too. Tell him I'm in a meeting. You know, do not take Joe Sakic's call if it's for a trade. But you know, last time Joe was the full-time GM was 4 years ago. The official announcement is Joe Sakic is the GM, interim GM for the foreseeable future. How long is that foreseeable future?
27: A couple months.
26: I agree with you.
27: Tops. They're going to put somebody in there. I did a church event with Joe 6 weeks ago, maybe a little bit longer. I don't know. I had dinner with Joe. Joe's one of the great people out there. Dude. Like showing up to a restaurant with Joe Sakic, you want to feel invisible. I love this. It's like anytime you need a little slice of humble pie. It was like when I was signing autographs next to Joe Willie Namath, and Joe Willie Namath had a line that was 150 people out the door, and I had nobody. Like I was like, yeah, you know what? You talk about a swift kick to the perineum. Right? Speaking of swollen perineums, so I was at a restaurant with Joe Sakic. You think anybody noticed me? You think anybody recognized me?
26: Oh,
27: no. Well, Joe Sakic couldn't get out of the restaurant. He's like, but my feeling is Joe's really happy with being the president, really happy with that aspect of it. I don't think he wants to double dip. I don't think he wants to do two jobs. I don't think he really wants to be in charge of the day-to-day grind that is being the general manager.
26: Nope.
27: That's no disrespect. That's just where he is in his life
26: right now.
27: What
26: he's
27: earned. It should be. And I think he's damn good at what he does, and he cares. You know, he cares deeply, deeply about the Avalanche.
26: Here's what the next month and a half is going to be about. He's going to be the face, okay? So that when you're dealing with the Avs, you're dealing with Joe Sakic, okay?
27: Mm-hmm.
26: As you get into the planning for the draft and free agency and trade talks and all that stuff, you're dealing with Joe. But behind the scenes, he's just simply grooming and putting the finishing touches on grooming whoever is going to be elevated as the successor, okay?
27: Right.
26: And that's you look at their assistant general managers right now. That could be a Kevin McDonald. It could be, do not be surprised. I'd put my betting money on Andrew Cogliano, who retired after being a really good Avalanche piece of their championship team to immediately went into the front office, player development. I think he's being groomed for this opportunity. I don't know if he's ready for it right now, but don't be surprised. But Joe's not going to be the full-time general manager when the season kicks off. No way. He doesn't want that.
27: Who's our guy that does the, is it Eric Johnson that's on the ESPN broadcast?
26: Yeah. Just a star.
27: What about Eric Johnson?
26: He is a zooming star.
27: Yeah. What about him leaving that role?
26: No. The dude is,
27: you know who they're grooming him?
26: He is one of the two best analysts in all of hockey right now.
27: He's great. I tell you what I really enjoyed listening to last night. Ray Ferraro, we had him on.
26: Chicken Parm was
27: solid.
26: Yeah,
27: man.
26: But the Eddie Olczyks, the Chicken Parms, the Pangers of the world. Make way, dude. Here comes EJ. He's good.
27: Storming down the track.
26: He's good.
27: EJ. What about him? What if you? What if he pulled a John Lynch, left the broadcast booth, went on to be?
26: Could.
27: You would think that he'd have that juice. He played so long. He knows what he's looking for, looking at.
26: Yeah, but you know what? Enjoy the TV. It's fun. Great money. The exposure. Do that for a while. Then he could probably... Eric Johnson strikes me as the type of guy, he's going to be really good at whatever he chooses to do. He's one of those annoying guys that we all went to school with.
27: He's really handsome.
26: Hey, have you ever played golf, EJ? No. Hey, you want to come out with us? Sure. Shoots like a 76. You know, that kind of thing.
27: Handsome.
26: Handsome, too. Great hair.
27: Great hair. Great fake teeth.
26: Probably what you were like in high school.
27: Why, what I was like or what I am like right now?
26: Well, what you are now compared, I mean, what you were like in high school was... What you were like in high school is stupid, okay? I always look forward when your birthday comes around just so Wingo will put out that picture again on social media.
27: I don't have it. Don't think I don't have it on my phone.
26: Stare at it every morning, hey, don't you?
27: Screensaver. Are you kidding me? Screensaver. Look at me. Now I'm just, you know what they call me now? Silver Fox.
26: But back then?
27: Back then.
26: That was
27: Fat Rob Lowe.
26: That was stupid. Just
27: Fat Rob Lowe. Stupid. That's another guy I got to connect with.
26: One person have so much.
27: Come on, Fat Rob.
26: Coming up next week, a week from today, we're going to be out watching 100 Holes for Kids. 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
12: The Colorado Avalanche have been hit with a major front office shakeup. Chris McFarland is heading to Nashville, taking over as the Predators' new architect. And now Joe Sakic is stepping back into the GM role, at least through the draft and free agency. And for Jared Bednar, reports say he's staying right where he is. The bench boss remains the constant in Colorado's chase for another cup, even as the organization reshapes around him. A new era begins, but the mission stays the same. Keep the Avalanche in the hunt and keep the window wide open. 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
25: Let's go. Don't wait. This night's almost over. Honest. Let's make.
26: You still good, or is the buzz starting to wear off? Or are you going to be able to ride this for another 28 minutes?
27: No, I'm great. I feel great.
26: You feel great? Okay.
27: I feel like a new man. Like, yeah. I get up and I'm not hunched over. And you've seen me the last 6 weeks.
26: Oh, my goodness. I've been walking down the hallway with you. It's like, you know, hey, old man, do you need a shoulder to lean on or something?
27: Jeez. Yeah, I need a freaking walker. But no, I feel great. I feel great. I don't know what I've got I got a Zoom meeting right after the show, then a client stuff, and then I got a...
26: Take it easy. Just and then I got ease back in, okay? I don't want you to regress.
27: Irish show. I got to polish up on my Irish. Maybe if the RamosLaw.com text line, give me a couple of Irish words. But there's got to be like some...
26: You mean like Gaelic type words or something like that?
27: Well, just like slang Irish stuff, so I could dump some Irish stuff in the middle and see if they catch on.
26: So this is like
27: a game.
26: Okay, this would be like going on a New Orleans station and dropping some...
27: Gris-gris.
26: Couillon.
28: Bonjour.
32: Mademoiselle.
27: Yeah. Yeah. And so, when I'm calling a game that actually gets televised, like we do a... You know, I'm doing a Bronco game, and I put in all the Russ terms you know, or all the 80s terms I used on one broadcast,
26: that was
27: right?
26: Epic.
27: Epic stuff. Like throw a couple of Irish words in there and see if they catch on, see if they correct me, whatever it is. That'd be kind of fun.
26: I still remember the broadcast where it was a Bronco broadcast with Russ, and in the course of one game, you got in, here comes the airplane, it's spicy. Big bite.
27: What else?
26: I think Let's Ride.
27: Yeah.
33: Let's Ride.
26: I think you got High Knees in.
27: I got like,
26: there was like seven.
27: I think I got five or six that I got in. And if you remember, you texted me.
26: It was
27: at
26: so
27: halftime.
26: Funny because we had laid it all out. So hopefully it would be great because this was always something. This was a game within the game. That whenever Mark got a chance to call a Bronco game, there was a time there early on you were calling some. We would always do the phrase that pays. So this was just your nod during the middle of a national broadcast where you would give a nod to all of our great listeners. And you would do a phrase that was just a like wink, wink acknowledgement to our listeners.
27: Mm.
26: Well, you're getting ready to do this game and we came up with, I think like six or seven Russ lines for you to work in. And at halftime, you hadn't done any of them.
27: Right. And you texted.
26: And I texted you like, what are you doing? And you're like, oh, no, I forgot.
27: Right.
26: And in one of the great moments in broadcasting history, you got them all in the second half. It was a masterclass.
27: Thank you.
26: I sent it to Syracuse just so you would get an honorary degree in broadcasting.
27: Right. Should have been. Like, the fun thing is nobody really knows.
26: No, but yeah.
27: Except my producer. I always tell my producer, like, when I'm going to do something stupid, And they're always like, Lord. When I did the 80s tunes, man.
26: Yes. That was my
27: producer was like, every time I drop something, and it was seamless. It was like, I was doing the Broncos Rams game, and it snowed, if you remember. It's like an October snowstorm. And I think it was Broncos Rams. And we get into the intro, right off the intro, I was like, hey, man, you know, this is just like living in life in a northern town. You never know what's going to, And so, you know, that was Dream Academy, Life in a Northern Town. And it just went on. It proceeded to go on. I think I dropped 880 lines, either song lines or it was, yeah. I mean, I got so many in there. It was great.
26: Well, we've been having a fun show. Stoke playing in the Memorial Pro-Am. He'll be back tomorrow playing with Shane Lowry and then Ryan Gerard on the back nine with Peyton Manning. The Jared Bednar news, nobody really wants to see people get fired, you know?
27: Mm-hmm.
26: I mean, we don't relish it. Everyone loves Bedsy, right? But
27: what kind of pushback have you gotten on the RamosLaw.com text line? Because there's a lot of people that wanted Bedsy gone.
26: I'm not getting a whole lot of, man, I'm really happy Bedsy's staying. I think people were really,
27: really wanting to blame
26: invested
27: Bedsy.
26: Invested in the idea that Bedsy had to go.
27: Mm-hmm.
26: And I understand why. Because as a fan, you just want to believe there's nothing that can't be fixed with the players you have than just bringing in a new coach. And look at Vegas, and look at Vegas, and look at the turnaround that Vegas is going through. Okay, I mean, yeah, I can see that, but you know, is the beauty of Tortorella that he is like that supernova that just burns super bright and super hot for a while, and then burns out quickly, and then over the course of a long season, does Torts act get a little old?
27: Yeah, but here's the thing.
26: But in the short term, is it working really well?
27: But here's the thing about Vegas and the Vegas' ownership. They understand those things. This is their third coach to take them to a Stanley Cup Finals in 9 years, mm-hmm. Mike. So, like, this is their third coach. So they know, and they don't have any problem. Hey, if Torts burns out midway through next season, you know what they'll do? They'll dump his ass.
26: Yeah.
27: That's right. Just the way they are.
26: But to the idea that, hey, boy, you got to make a change for change's sake. Bednar's the head of the snake, and the snake's got to go. Well, look at Dallas. Dallas Stars, team that's tormented the Avs over the last few years in the playoffs, right? And who's been the chief agitator? Peter DeBoer, right? The coach of Dallas.
27: Captain Kangaroo.
26: Can't. Well, yes, actually, that's a good one. Can't beat Peter DeBoer, right?
27: He does look like Captain Kangaroo, doesn't
26: can't
27: he?
26: Can't beat Peter DeBoer. Ooh, Peter DeBoer. Well, guess what? Because after Peter DeBoer works his magic in beating the Avalanche, Dallas then
27: peters out. Yeah,
26: I see what you did there. And so what did Dallas do this year? Well, we got to make a change. Something's got to change,
27: right?
26: Got to make a change for change snake.
27: Change snake.
26: Peter DeBoer,
27: you thinking about my yard work?
26: He's the head of the snake. He's got to go, right? Well, they did that.
27: Yeah,
26: brought in a new coach, kept the same team. What happened? Lost in the first round of the playoffs.
27: Yeah.
26: So I think you just gotta be careful. And I would have been okay if Bednar was fired, if it was part of a two-pronged attack here, two-pronged strategy. We're going to replace the coach, and we're going to break up the core. If all you were going to do is fire Bednar and leave the core intact, I wasn't in favor of that, because that now I think you're scapegoating.
27: Yeah,
26: you're scapegoating for scapegoat purposes. You know me, I put the onus on the players more than I do the coaches. So you're going to tell me that because of what happened this year, players are fine, but Bednar needs to go. Dude, it was Bednar's fault. But we know how it works, Stink. When the Avs won the Cup, it was all about the players.
27: Sure, but
26: the players get all the credit, but when it doesn't, the players get a pass and the coach has got to go.
27: Of course,
26: I just find that incredibly backwards.
27: Well, it's because it's so easy to fire the coach, but let me just say this.
26: It's easy and lazy.
27: If the GM put a legitimate big time goaltender back there that could stop things and could win you a game, and the Avalanche did have another Stanley Cup or maybe two, Bednar would be the greatest coach in the history of hockey. Like he would go down. He'd be in those conversations. He'd be the greatest coach ever in the history of the Avalanche, but he'd be in one of those conversations where you'd start putting him on Mount Rushmore. So is that his fault that his team is small and athletic and they're great, but it just doesn't necessarily lend itself to playoff success? Is that his fault? And I would argue probably not. Dude, I'm going to find my snake today.
26: Yeah, what happened to the snake, the bull snake?
27: I don't know where he's at right now. He's
26: Have you given him
27: job.
26: A name?
27: No, I haven't.
26: You got to nickname your bull snake.
27: But here's what I want to do. I want to wrangle him back up today. Because I've got this rock retaining wall over by my pond that I'm deconstructing.
26: Uh-huh.
27: That there's a bunch of baby rabbits running in there. And I'm thinking about finding...
26: You're out to take out baby rabbits?
27: I'm thinking about finding... You know what baby rabbits become?
26: Oh, they become big rabbits.
27: Big rabbits.
26: You know what they do?
27: Sit on your grass and eat
26: and poop. Oh, my God.
27: So what I'm thinking about doing, Mike...
26: Those rabbits.
27: ...is finding...
26: The snake.
27: Some of the characters' name? The bad wizard teacher on Harry Potter? Mr. Snape?
5: We do not speak his name.
26: Oh, yeah. I think
27: Voldemort.
26: I'm not really a Potter guy.
27: Yeah, I'm not either. But find the snake and just take him over, talk to him.
26: Yeah.
27: And walk him over and go, listen, me and you, we're going to have this relationship.
26: Here's your mission.
27: I'm PETA approved, so I don't want to know what you're doing over here.
26: Right.
27: I don't want to know. Don't lead me down the path of iniquity.
26: Right.
27: Right. I don't want to know.
26: All I know is you have a particular set of skills.
27: Yeah, right.
26: And I want you to use them.
27: Right.
26: As you see fit.
27: I walk him over to that rock retaining wall.
26: Oh, jeez.
27: Into one of those little holes. And I just say, go ahead and sniff around here and see what your little tongue. He puts his tongue out. Puts his little tongue out and he gets that scent on the air in his tongue.
26: Uh-huh.
27: Next thing I know, he goes slithering in to the rabbit den. And he just comes out. He goes in a bull snake. He comes out like a 25-foot python.
26: And meanwhile, you're in the background going, kill the rabbit.
27: Meanwhile, I got my feet up on the table with my plums out, just getting testosterone fed into me through the sunshine.
26: Oh, man. Well, unfortunately or fortunately, however you choose to look at it, we are up against one last segment, which we will get to and preview and predict. Who will win the NBA championship starting tonight? That's next.
6: A President's Trophy, a Stanley Cup, and 10 years behind the bench. But after a sweep by Vegas, what's next for Jared Bednar?
7: This feels like, to me, they're working on an extension. That's what it feels like. Working on an extension, taking some time. And then when they have the big announcement, it's not only Jared Bednar is back. We've extended Jared Bednar. This is a Colorado Avalanche team that was the best in hockey last year. And we're looking forward to pursuing and chasing a Stanley Cup.
6: 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The Fan.
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0: sometimes I got to put up guardrails for you, Stank.
1: I know.
0: And I think this is a moment where I need to.
1: Sometimes I
0: get a little loose.
1: I get a little loose.
0: You do get a little loose, which we love. We love loose Mark. Okay? When you get loose like this, it's awesome. It's a four-hour thrill ride.
2: I always said when I was on TV, the best TV show ever would be The Green Room, where you're actually saying whatever pops into your head.
0: Right.
2: Like, between breaks here.
0: Oh, my goodness.
2: Some of the stuff that you talk about is just embarrassing.
0: Me?
2: Oh, is it me that does it?
0: That's you.
2: Oh, my fault. Yeah. I confused the two of us.
0: Yes, well, all right. Nobody who would be sitting in here would confuse the two of us.
2: Speaking of,
0: but you've had a really good show today.
2: Yeah.
0: Very good show.
2: Okay.
0: And you were sharing something with me. And, you know, this is the kind of stuff that I typically, you know, roll my eyes at.
2: Uh-huh.
0: But I'm going to let you have your moment here.
2: I came across this yesterday, and I just wanted to bring it to your attention. So, you know, I'm always talking about identity and control and line of scrimmage, both offensively and defensively, and all these things that, to me, just are the most pivotal things you can do as a football organization. And we, you know, you and I talked to John Harbaugh the other day. It doesn't matter. He's one guy that's going to address the line of scrimmage. That's what he was in Baltimore. That's what he was. Now, they won one championship. I get it, but whatever. So this came up on my timeline the other day. The teams that drafted the most offensive linemen since 2000. So that's a 26-year, right, span since 2000. All right, here are the top teams that drafted offensive linemen. The New England Patriots, the Green Bay Packers, the Baltimore Ravens, the Seahawks, the Colts, the Chargers, the Vikings, the Philadelphia Eagles, the Buffalo Bills, and the L.A. Rams. So they drafted the most offensive linemen at that time. The it goes from 49 from the New England Patriots all the way down to 39 to the Rams. Of those 10 teams that leaned into the line of scrimmage, leaned into drafting offensive linemen, 7 of those 10 have the most playoff wins since that time. The Patriots have 33 playoff wins. The Ravens 18. The Seahawks 17. The Packers 15. The Colts have 13. So 7, and the Rams also have 13. So 7 of those teams have the most playoff wins, the teams that drafted the most offensive linemen.
0: Well, you look at the focus on that area from

0: Boise State guy, couldn't get into Idaho. He tried. I'm not going to hold that against him. Academics, Cage. I get it. It's hard.
1: It's hard.
0: It's hard. You listen to me on this show, you can tell that I'm a highly educated man.
1: Highly educated.
0: So it's not your fault. Only the smartest kids get into Idaho.
1: Look, some people are born on third base, and some people can get into Idaho.
0: That's right.
1: You know?
2: Stop the cap.
1: Anywho. But yeah, it is important, and the Broncos have a and you and I have talked about this before. If you are strong on both lines of scrimmage, you are going to be a playoff contender every year.
0: You know,
1: regardless of who your quarterback is, you're going to be a contender.
0: If you're really strong on both lines of scrimmage.
1: Playoff contender. I'm not saying Super Bowl, but playoff contender.
0: Right. You got to have a quarterback. There's no question. Everybody knows that. But if you have really strong lines of scrimmage, you can cover a lot of warts on your football team. You just can. And so, I found that, again, I found like this is one of those things I find that just goes, I'm winning again. Like, I always just look at it like, I've won again. Like, this is exactly what I've been trying to teach you. And you just keep ignoring me.
1: Well, I'll let you have your moment. I'll let you have your moment because you've had a good show. Tonight, Game 1, NBA Finals. Saw Game 1 of the Stanley Cup Finals. That delivered. That was exciting. Knicks and Spurs. Who do you like tonight? Game 1, it's in San Antonio.
0: Right.
1: Who do you like tonight? Who do you like in the series?
0: I am going to go, this is like, I really like the Knicks. I don't like Knicks fans. You know, I have a issue with New York fans in general, but I think Brunson's an absolute dog. I think Hart can flat out play. Ogunobi, is that what his name is? I think he's a, like,
1: excuse me.
0: Ogunobi. It's embarrassing. OG.
1: OG.
0: OG Wambanobi.
1: Ananubi.
0: And it.
1: Right,
0: whatever his name is. I don't care.
1: Now you got me second guessing.
0: But I like him.
1: Yeah, let's move on. Let's move on.
0: But Wimby, dude, Wimby.
3: He's a tall guy.
1: Yeah, well, yes, he is, Vance. He's very tall.
0: He's,
1: you would love him.
0: 7'4". I'm taking San Antonio game one in San Antonio, and I'm taking San Antonio to win the series in seven.
3: You know, winning's tall.
0: Part of that is just going against you because you have your theories.
1: I do, but I got to admit, they're here. So, the Knicks will never have. If the Knicks are going to win this series, they got to win tonight.
0: Because, although I would love the Knicks to win, they haven't won since '73, right?
1: Right.
0: So,
1: yeah, but New York fan, when they win, I mean, you think?
0: Oh God, they're obnoxious.
1: You think some of the other,
0: they haven't won a championship since '73.
1: You think some of the other sports fans are obnoxious out there? Philly fan, Boston fan, Chicago fan, whatever. New York fan has been. It's been nice to keep New York fan down for a while. Okay,
0: Watch what
1: happens
0: if they win. They're insufferable.
1: Watch what happens.
0: They haven't won a championship since '73, and they're insufferable.
1: Shut the hell up.
0: Right,
1: Cecil. Cecil's a big Knicks fan. Don't know how that happened, but it did. So anyway,
4: I will die on this hill.
1: But the Spurs played
0: part of his yard was in Colorado, part of his yard was in Kansas.
1: Backyard was in Wyoming.
0: Wyoming.
1: Front yard was in Colorado, and the shed over on the side was in Kansas.
0: And then there was part of his stretched in New York.
1: Yes.
0: On the very,
1: shut
0: very
1: the hell
0: far,
1: up.
0: Very
1: eastern,
0: long driveway. Very far eastern part.
1: Let me finish my
0: you
1: point.
0: You entered the driveway in New York.
1: After
0: you
1: such,
0: ended in Kansas.
1: After such
0: Wyoming,
1: an
0: Colorado.
1: Emotional win on Saturday against Oklahoma City when they were crying and everything like that, I think they're due for an emotional letdown. If ever the Knicks are going to steal one on the road, this is their best opportunity. Give me the Knicks tonight and the Knicks in seven.
0: Wow.
1: Yeah.
0: All right.
1: We'll see what happens. Dover and the biggest Knicks fan we have here at the station, Cecil Lammy, coming up next.
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13: Can I kid?

0: beautiful people. Welcome to it. A Don't Be That Guy Wednesday edition of the program. Dover and Cecil rocking with you 10 to 2. That's what we do. And we appreciate you being here with us. However it is, you're with us full 4 hours. Y'all, the real MVPs, rocking with us for 4 hours. We appreciate that in a major way. Or if you're just checking in between meetings, appointments, whatever it is you got going on a Wednesday, we get that too. Life can get busy, but thanks for rocking with us. We've got a ton to do today. Cease, Broncos OTAs roll on. We'll talk a little bit about what's going on down there. Tomorrow, people will actually be able to be there, so we'll learn a little bit more in real time as to what's going on.
1: Yeah, our guy Kev's
0: going
1: to be down there at Broncos Park, powered by Common Spirit. Look out.
0: That's right. I like the fact that Kevin's going to go down there. I want to send, like, mean messages that Kevin can share with other guys I don't like.
1: It's going to be a fun time.
0: Our middleman. So fired up for OTAs to continue. Stanley Cup Finals kicked off last night. And then the NBA Finals. I'm calling it the real show because I'm a hoops head. I watched the hockey game last night, going back and forth between some rocks and hops.
1: You're a sports guy. You're going to watch it.
0: But I'm fired up for what comes tonight between the Knicks and the Spurs. Was it tough at all watching last night, knowing like, hey, that might have been, could have been, maybe should have been our Stanley Cup final game number one?
1: Yeah, I mean, doesn't it have a bittersweet type of taste if you're even watching? I know I've talked to a lot of Avs fans out there and like, hey, are you going to take in this game? And, well, a lot of Avs fans are like, no, once my team's done, I'm done.
0: Yeah,
1: there
0: Rocks
1: are
0: were
1: some.
0: Rolling last night too, so I'm like, I'm kind of watching the Rockies more than I'm watching hockey.
1: Right, and the thing is, it's like, okay, Vegas and their style is just suffocating. And because of that, you're like, oh, okay, it's going to be more low event hockey. They're going to play great defense, but that's the guys that took our guys down. They beat the good guys. So can you root for are you Western Conference all the way? Like, I want to know, tribe helps tribe. And I want to know, like, what are you doing? How are you watching the Stanley Cup final? Because I think it is bittersweet because that should have been, could have been the Colorado Avalanche, and it's just not. And you see an opportunity against Carolina where, like, okay, that was probably going to be a 6-game series, and it was probably going to be an Avs win. But you had to get past Vegas, so I guess I can't really say I'm rooting for Vegas. I can't say I'm rooting for Vegas at all.
0: I can't do that.
1: But it is very bitter to watch unfold because it could have been us. Mm-hmm. Should have been us.
0: Yeah. I'm with you. I'm like, I can't root for Las Vegas. I just can't bring myself to it. I know they were the better team. They dominated and Barris beat down the Avalanche. But it's still not like, hey, I have done this in the past of like, well, my team lost. If the if they go on to win the championship, like, oh, well, you ran into the champs. I don't feel that way at all. I'm rooting for the Hurricanes here in this series.
1: It's tough to root for them, too.
0: It is. But Vegas is just unbelievable, dude. They cut to a moment on the bench after Carolina scored the goal in, 25 seconds?
1: Yeah.
0: And Torch just, the perfect message. Don't even worry about it. Doesn't even matter. Lock in. There's still so much hockey to be played. Let's just do what we're here to do, and we'll come back and be in this game. And guess what? They did exactly what he asked, and then they won the game thanks to Tomas Hertl.
1: Yeah, and the thing is, I was talking to my man Craig this morning. What's up, Craig? And I was just like, dude, it's admirable. I hate Vegas.
0: I know, yeah.
1: But it's admirable the way that they just have their style. Whatever you think of their style, it's old school hockey, but whatever you think of it. And I understand with this year's Stanley Cup playoffs, we've seen the ratings. We've looked at the numbers. Yep. And, you know, we could say part of that was attributed to the wagon that the Colorado Avalanche were in the regular season to draw that interest. So I understand with a lot more casual hockey fans. And by the way, hockey guy, that's how your sport becomes even larger is you have great games. You have games like this. You have games in the Stanley Cup final where people will get excited and things will happen that you don't normally think could happen. And in that event, you're going to watch Vegas, and it's going to be admirable. Mm-hmm. And I hate that about them. Yeah. I hate that they can stick with their style and just beat you. But I watched the Hurricanes, and I thought the Avs could hang and beat the Hurricanes. Mm-hmm. I have no doubt in my mind.
0: That's what I'm like watching, too. I'm like, would it be 7-5 games every night where the Avalanche and the Hurricanes? Because it's the winner, first 1-7, wins the hockey game. It was incredible, the pace of play that Vegas was matching that Carolina wanted to go at.
1: I kind of like that idea.
0: It was fun.
1: First 1-7 wins, and that's the thing. It was going to be more of a track meet. Do you believe that this is the game? I mean, there's 5-4. Do you believe that this will be the highest scoring game of the series?
0: No, I don't.
1: You don't believe that?
0: I think there's a lot of this going on in this series.
1: Okay, well then Vegas had better, Torts had better have them like steady. Because Carolina, their only way to success is to maybe get to 7.
0: Yeah, I guess maybe that's it, of like if Vegas settles in and then has that wall that crushed the Colorado Avalanche, maybe it gets low scoring then, but... Carolina, I mean, the first goal, the dude's busting out 20-plus miles an hour on his skates. They don't have the horses to chase those guys around for 60 minutes.
1: Right.
0: So who knows what it's going to look like.
1: Yeah, it's going to look like fun, at least from a distance, because the Avs lost. Mm-hmm. But and I've been, everyone's asking me about the Knicks. How do you beat Wimby? If someone tells me this is how you beat, nobody has an answer.
0: No.
1: Nobody has an answer.
0: I mean, Wimby is the top of the San Antonio Spurs. How does Jalen Brunson score on anybody?
1: Yeah.
0: I mean, they got four defenders that they can throw at a really, really good guard in Jalen Brunson.
1: Right.
0: And they're all much bigger than him and have the same agility and speed to hang with them. Game one's going to be very important. Game one in the finals, the winner goes on to win like 60%+ of the series if they win game one. See, in the history of these two franchises, the Knicks are 3-5 in game ones. The Spurs are 6-0. But being at San Antonio, I think there is this pressure on the Spurs to protect their home court like there is everybody. And it's the finals, so I know guys won't feel this way because of the nerves. But the Knicks actually have a little house money here over the first couple of games. All you got to do is steal one, and then you can win every home game and be world freaking champions. And it's going to be difficult for San Antonio to go into New York with those crazy-ass fans and win a game.
1: Yeah, it's going to be what I hope is an epic series. And I would say, let's call it about 6 games. You think it goes 7?
0: I think it goes 7, yeah.
1: Okay. So 6 or 7 games. Let's hope the good guys come out on top. Because here's the thing, and we were talking about it briefly on the air before the start of the show. Once San Antonio gets it, I think that run of like 8 different champions, it just might be San Antonio for like 3 out of the next 4 years.
0: Feels like that.
1: We talked before the season, if you remember back to November, and we're talking before the season about the Denver Nuggets, and I think it was around the time the Christian deal got done. It's like, wow. And then we go, oh, when San Antonio's like a year away, no, they're not. They accelerated their pace.
0: Yes,
1: San Antonio at the beginning of last year may have been like seemingly a year away. You're a hoopshead. You said, and I agreed, like, hey, it seems like they're about a year away. But once they click, watch out.
0: Yeah.
1: They're already clicking.
0: Yep.
1: They're already there. And I mean, how do you stop Wimby? Unless he stops himself. Unless he has one of those, 14-point nights. Or do you let him go ham and try to deal with everybody else?
0: The defensive matchup's intriguing to me of, like, do they have Wimby chase Cat? If Cat's facilitating, your Knicks are really, really tough to beat. But if he's not facilitating, you can, it's not like hide, but you can move Wimby around. And he actually, like, you're playing 4 guys man and 1 dude in a zone just floating around blocking shots. That's what they can do. Unless Cat is leading the team with assists and facilitating and getting guys going, then you have to bring Wimby out to where Cat is and use those alien arms to take away passing lanes. But it's going to be all up to Cat and how he's facilitating the ball.
1: Yeah,
0: how does that make you feel? All up to Cat.
1: Yeah, it doesn't feel good. Now, he's not Julius Randle, but I do not want to put my trust in Cat. But that's where it's going to have to be coming up tonight.
0: Can't wait for it, man. Going to be very exciting. Like I said, I am a hoopshead. You said it. So hockey was outstanding, but the main event is tonight, and it's happening in San Antonio. Our boy Dave in Monument's first to check in for Tribe Roll Call. He says, all right, boys, the morning show brought it today. Time for the Tribe to answer the call, as always. Can't believe I'm saying it, but I want the Knicks to win because Cecil, such a fan, and I don't really have any dog in the fight. I generally don't root for New York teams for anything. So yeah, go get a championship for your first time in your life as a New York fan.
1: Aren't the Knicks,
0: you got Dave rolling
1: like
0: with you.
1: Miserable? I understand. Like, everyone's, I don't root for New York teams, but it's been 84 years. They haven't won a championship in my lifetime.
0: Mm-hmm.
1: They haven't been in the finals in 26 years. It's going to be incredible. Special shout out, by the way, because yesterday I alerted everyone to Dustin's dad's car that was stolen. They found it.
0: No way.
1: Yes. So another long and painful day. Dustin messaged me. He said, with a monumentally better outcome, thanks to 10 hours on the phone with 2 police departments, a helpful lady named Christina and Englewood PD. Shout out, Christina.
0: Christina.
1: 10 amazing folks on Facebook and the Tribe helping us narrow down the search. 2 tow trucks and hours of driving. My baby is home.
0: That
1: Some
0: is
1: small
0: awesome.
1: Damage. and all fixable, just a matter of more time. They were 1 week away from being done with that old Barracuda. Now he's got at least a month. But Dad's car is back, and I have a Lord and Savior, Denver and Eaglewood PDs, and all of you fine folks in the tribe to thank
0: That is incredible. Way to go for the Denver and Eaglewood Police Department. And you guys, for Tribe Helping Tribe, that's the biggest Tribe Helping Tribe we've ever done here on the show. That is an incredible
1: way
0: to start the show. So good work, everybody out there. And, don't steal stuff, huh? People work hard for that. Maybe you just work hard for the stuff you want, and we can all get what we want.
1: Exactly.
0: People are the worst.
1: I was so glad to get that message.
0: That's awesome. That is awesome. Mm-hmm. Outstanding. All right, we're off and rolling here. Fired up for hockey, fired up for hoops coming up tonight, but we're also excited for football season to be back and just right around the corner. Mike Clay made some projections for the Denver Broncos. Who's going to be Bo's WR1? Who will be second? Who's going to be the best tight end? What kind of numbers are they looking at? We'll look at Mike Clay's projections and tell you whether or not we agree coming up next.
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0: Spurs going to do their dance tonight. Fired up for that. Also fired up that the Broncos are at work over at Broncos Park, powered by Common Spirit. OTA is going on this week, next, and then mandatory mini camp coming at you the third week of June. That'll be a ton of fun, and we should learn a lot over the next couple of weeks about what's going on. So Mike Clay, he has some projections. Of course, he's doing it for teams around the NFL. We highlight and look at the Denver Broncos. His projections are, hey, who's going to be Bo's best friend, right? Who's the biggest weapon for one Bo Nix? Now, he's got a number for Jalen Waddle that feels about a hundred yards short for me, Cease.
1: Okay.
0: Mike Clay says that Jalen Waddle will be Bo's Bo.
2: He'll be boozing it with Bo.
0: And he'll have 77 catches for 991 yards.
1: What?
0: And 6 touchdowns. Doesn't that feel about 100 yards short?
2: Yeah, well, at least 100 yards. And full disclosure, I'll always begin it like this. I know Mike Clay. I appreciate Mike Clay. Long time, one of the best to do projections. I will say this about Mike. His projections are always pretty conservative.
0: Okay.
2: They're pretty low, generally. And in fact, Kev, I don't know if we can find his projections from last year, Kev, but look at him for Bo Nix, because I'm pretty sure they were off and they were low for Bo Nix a year ago. It's not that Mike hates Bo Nix or anything like that.
0: I was literally going to ask if he's a hater.
2: he projects things and he'll spread stuff out, and it'll be like maybe someone, you know, Adam Trautman will have 300 yards or something we don't normally expect. So that number, to be a conservative number, let's start there. I just wanted to give that caveat that Mike Clay is a conservative projector. I'd say conservatively, not necessarily bare bones minimum, but conservatively for Jalen Waddle, isn't the number like 1,100? Conservatively, maybe like 1,050?
0: Yeah.
2: Isn't that the number? Not 9-something. Mm-hmm. I think conservatively the number is over 1,000, probably 1,100. And then the ceiling is closer to 1,500. I think Jalen Waddle will live between those two numbers somewhere this year.
0: Yeah, and I mean, 1,100, 1,500 is a big number that I don't know that I'll go there quite yet, but I know what you're saying, the range in between.
2: Yeah.
0: The catch is 77. Again, I like how you said it. If I'm going to go conservative, I probably do put that at 85 catches and 1,050 yards. And the 6 touchdowns, he's only had 8 touchdowns in his career in one season. It was his sophomore season in the NFL.
2: Okay.
0: Outside of that, he's hit 6 2 different times, and that's been the most. So maybe that's where it is, and because Bo now has different red zone threats, he might not be the guy that gets the most amount of touchdowns.
2: Yeah, and the thing is with this projection, again, knowing Mike Clay, knowing it's going to be conservative, also, is there a thought that maybe either Sutton will do more, Ingram will do more, or Waddle won't be as big a part of the offense as we believe he will be? I have said it multiple times. Y'all haven't even seen Bo Nix yet. You've watched Bo Nix for 2 years. Kev has got Bo Nix, you know, a shrine in the goon room. Like, he's ready to go. He loves his guy. We love Bo Nix. We're the Bo Show. We haven't even seen Bo Nix because of who he's been throwing to. Now that upgrade, clear upgrade, is there with the megastar, superstar Jalen Waddle. So, I mean, I would guess, and maybe we could get Mike on, but, like, does he not think Waddle's going to take over the wide receiver? Does he think it's like a share with Cortland Sutton? I think Jalen Waddle is going to be that clear-cut number one a lot of Broncos fans have been kind of hoping for.
0: Yeah. I mean, look at his projections for Court, and it does feel like it's exactly what you just laid out.
2: Okay.
0: It's a shared wide receiver one role. I don't necessarily feel that way.
2: Yeah.
0: Because he's got Court having 69 catches. Nice.
2: Nice.
0: 893 yards, and he actually leads the team in touchdowns with 8 of those things.
2: Okay.
0: So that's like, hey, all right, if I'm thinking as Mike, Cortland bigger body, there's some connection and chemistry there. Bo's going to look his way inside the red zone a little more often. Like, Waddle gets him there, and Court finishes the job.
2: Yeah, Court's the red zone jump ball guy.
0: Yeah, yeah.
2: And
0: if there's one-on-one and Cortland's letting, guess where Bo's going?
2: Yeah.
0: That side, and it's just throw it up so he can get it.
2: I think that makes a lot of sense. If Waddle's the between-the-20s guy and Court's the red zone guy, I think that's a good trade-off.
0: Yeah, me too.
2: I think when the chips are down, one thing that was true in 2 years with Bo Nix and should be true going forward, let me know if you think differently, is that on those 3rd and 8, gotta have it. I think those gotta have it downs. I think those are Court plays right now. Maybe Jalen changes that. Maybe Jalen Waddle is so dangerous and so good and has such instant chemistry. That's the reason why, with missed time in the offseason, it is a tiny concern. I threw it up on YouTube. What's up, YouTube? About us having the conversation yesterday about Is this really like the biggest non-story of all time?
0: Yeah.
2: This whole ankle thing. Everyone agrees with us.
0: Oh, really?
2: Which is always great for us.
0: Nice.
2: And it's also interesting on YouTube because
0: like
2: not everybody agrees with you on YouTube. Right. But either way, shout out to our YouTube chat powered by Sean Ponda. I look at it and I say, Jalen Waddle's here to take over. I don't really see much of a share. I see Court still doing Court things, though. Yeah, Jalen Waddle's not going to take away from what Court does. Mm-hmm. Jalen Waddle's just here to enhance the entire thing. And to me, that's not 900 yards, man. That's 1,100 yards minimum. And that's likely 12 to 1,300 yards, and then maximum probably pushing for 1,500.
0: One more, and we'll revisit the list and go through the rest of the names. Evan Engram, according to Mike Clay, is going to have basically the same exact year. A year ago, Evan had 50 catches for 461 yards and a touchdown. This year, Mike says he's going to have 47 catches for 463 yards. So two more yards, three less catches, and one more touchdown with two. All right, depending on maybe what the rest of the guys look like and how much Jalen Waddle's used in the middle of the field, that might suffice, but that doesn't scream. Like, if we get through 2 years and Evan Engram has a 97 catches and just over or under 1,000 yards, that's not a good stint for the Denver Broncos.
2: Yeah, and we got a ton to get to with these projections, and that's not what you want from Evan Engram at all. It's likely twice that much in terms of yardage.
0: Yeah.
2: It better be. And here's the thing, in full disclosure, and we'll get back to this for sure because there's a ton to break down. Mike Clay doesn't have the Broncos with a single 1,000-yard receiver. I could easily make the argument that Bo Nix supports 2,000-yard receivers this year. And
0: that's
2: do you want me to be crazy?
0: That's the first time he's not that crazy.
2: No, no, not at all. But do you want me to be crazy?
0: Yeah, let's get nuts.
2: Is there a third 1,000-yard receiver here?
0: Whoa.
2: And by the way, receiver could mean, all right, I've never said this before. I've never thought this before. But I love thought experiments. And I love, you know, this time of year. Let's just throw it out there, right? Throw it out there. Throw it up, baby. Could R.J. Harvey be like that, you know, 800-yard receiver? Could he be nudging towards the 1,000 yards as a receiver? While I personally don't believe R.J. Harvey will ever be a 1,000-yard running back, Alvin Kamara has never had 1,000 yards on the ground. Could he push, and Kev, look up Kamara's numbers for me super quick. Like, could he push for, let's say, R.J. Harvey has 800 yards receiving. So if they have Court with 1,000, if they have Jalen Waddle with 1,000, if they have R.J. Harvey with 800, damn, there's 3,000 yards, girl. Now another 1,000 yards, Bo's
0: between
2: over 4,000.
0: Yep.
2: Exactly. I think that could be something we see from R.J. Harvey. So, again, appreciate Mike Clay, but to have 0 1,000-yard receivers on a team that could push for three of them things seems a little off to me.
0: Yes, it does. And by the way, the total number of what he has, and it's not like everybody included, that only gets Bo to like 3,300. He's definitely going to be better than that.
2: Yeah, it's not going to be that.
0: Yeah. All right, we'll revisit and then go over the rest of the names, the Bryants, the Mims, the Franklins, the Troutmans, if he even counts, those kind of guys a little bit later on. Cease, we've been going back and forth. Kevin's been keeping track of these national quarterback lists and where they rank Bo. So we can highlight a few of the ones that we think are dumb and wrong, and then I did it. I was like, you know what? I'll just make my own list. I want to tell you where I landed with Bo, and it's actually like a bit of, I don't know if it's controversy, but I have like Bo and then, I don't know, six other names that I'm unsure really where they would rank. Let's do it together coming up next.
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3: 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Two taps later, Claire says nope to the charge and Wells Fargo is on the case. 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
0: All right, so all these quarterback lists are coming out. It's list season, right? Because it's kind of slow.
2: Oh, no. Oh, no. Wait a second. It is list season. I generally push back against list radio.
0: Same.
2: Top five reasons why John Elway kicks ass coming up next on Ballsack and Ass Crack. But, yeah, I guess we're going to go over a list now.
0: It's June, so embrace, dude. For two more months, it's list season.
2: I have to embrace the list?
0: Yeah.
2: I have to warm up to the list?
0: Warm up to the list.
2: Warm up to the
0: coming.
2: List. Okay.
0: Our man Kevin's keeping track of the national lists where they have these QB rankings. And, of course, we all go, hey, where are you putting Bo on these lists?
2: Is that the first thing you look for?
0: Yeah. Where's Bo?
2: It's like, where's that Broncos logo? Where's that Bo Nix?
0: If it's lower than I think it should be or there's a conversation, I'm just like, well, turn the page. Don't need to learn about this.
2: So you're swiping left then.
0: Swiping left on that.
2: Yeah.
0: That's right.
13: We had a fun dating debate in the kitchen this morning with some of our coworkers. I'll have to fill you in on the break. I don't know.
2: It wasn't our coworker hitting on the married lady, was it?
13: She was there. I don't know if she wants me to put her full business in the streets, okay, but I think you'd like the scenario
2: all right.
13: We were going back and forth with. So some of these national rankings, The Ringer, USA Today, places like that.
2: The Ringer's still a thing?
13: I honestly always forget that The Ringer is a thing. Wasn't it something before? And
2: I have no idea. God bless everyone, because I know there's a lot of layoffs going on, and Yahoo just got rid of like Charles Robinson and stuff. Yeah, so
13: Charles Robinson.
2: Yeah, I know. The OG.
13: Yeah.
2: The OG. Someone's going to get a hell of a free agent with Charles Robinson. So I say this lovingly, but I'm like, Ringer, huh? Ringer.
13: I don't know that I've clicked on a Ringer article in the history of my life.
2: Never, ever.
13: But they did a ranking, and they had Bo at 21. USA Today.
2: That's terrible. Why would you want that?
13: That's probably why I saw it and just flipped past. USA Today had him at 19.
2: Okay.
13: There's a tweet that has rankings by grades. John Frisella has it. And in the AFC West, he's second. Only Patrick Mahomes is ahead of him. He's got Bo Nix, then Justin Herbert. And then, of course, Fernando Mendoza is going to be last in that category with the unknown. But with all these lists, I started thinking about, all right, let's just make our own list. And like I said, I got 1, 2, 3, 4, 5, 6, 7, 8, 9, 10, 11 names in front of Bo. And then I have like a handful of names with Bo where I'm like, where do we go here? So let me tell you the names I have in front of Bo. You can stop me if you hate the idea and tell me why. Matt Stafford's my number one. He's really good. They have a really good team. They have the best offense in the NFL. The window's closing, but it's still open right now, and he's a stud. I have Patrick Mahomes at second. I have a hard time getting him out of my head and off of this list because I know what he can bring to the table.
2: Yeah.
13: I have Josh Allen third. He's really, really good until the lights get bright, and then he pees down his leg. But right now, the lights aren't bright because it's the regular season.
2: Okay.
13: I have Lamar in there after Josh. Again, I just really like Lamar Jackson. I think he's a hell of an athlete.
2: Better passer than people give him credit
13: for. That's exactly right. And I think he'll become more of a pocket passer as he ages and loses agility.
2: Yeah.
13: Then I have Joe Burrow. Again, I just haven't lost any confidence in Joe, what he is, what he can be. I know he has horses around him, but when he's right, they're really tough to beat.
2: Yeah.
13: I think you feel the same way. In fact, I know you do because I remember your draft process of it. Dak gets no love in this league. Dak Prescott gets no love.
2: Zero.
13: And I get it. I get it. The Cowboys stink. Everybody loves to hate the Cowboys, and I do too.
2: Right.
13: But Dak Prescott is a freaking outstanding quarterback in this league.
2: Yeah.
13: So I have him there after Joe Burrow. I throw Justin Herbert here. Then I go Sam Darnold, Drake May.
14: The you two just there. Made the list.
13: The two there. I knew you guys were going to do that. So it's like, hey, that's just like, dude, they were just the quarterbacks in the Super Bowl. If I don't put them in my top 10, it is some hate. I hate them, but I need to acknowledge what they just did the last season.
2: Yeah, I got you.
13: I go Jordan Love and Trevor Lawrence to wrap this part of the list out.
2: Okay.
13: And it goes, like, if you told me, if you wanted to argue Bo over Jordan or Bo over Trevor, I'd be down to have the argument.
2: Right.
13: And I'd listen to you with really, really open ears about what that looks like, but just kind of them doing it a little longer than Bo has done.
2: Right, right.
13: So I have all of those guys in front of Bo. Then I get to Bo Nix, and I go, all right, is this where Bo lands at the 12th best quarterback in the NFL right now? But where do guys like Caleb Williams, Jaden Daniels, Brock Purdy, Jalen Hurts, Daniel Jones, and Jared Goff live on this list as
2: right.
13: well? Are they in front of Bo, or do they all live behind Bo?
2: Yeah, and that's the thing. If Bo's around 12, I think that's a fair spot. I would push him more towards 9 or 10,
13: okay.
2: And here's why. Herbert doesn't win anything in the postseason. That's got to be part of it for me. I know that makes the Josh Allen argument a little bit different, but Josh Allen needs to be in top 5, period.
13: There's agreed.
2: No question there.
13: I'm a Josh Allen hater, but I can't put him anywhere but the top 3 or 5.
2: I loved your first 6, almost in that order, and then Dak being that number 6 quarterback. Herbert's my kind of speed bump there.
13: Okay.
2: Herbert, Drake May, Jordan Love, Trevor Lawrence. And the Sam Darnold thing is like, well, it is about fit. He does fit in a Kubiak system.
13: His 2025 stats were unbelievable.
2: His 2025 stats were off the charts. They won the Super Bowl. He's got to be in there. So if you want to put then Bo, that would make Bo 8. Sounds about right. And it's a great debate on whether which Oregon quarterback is the best, Justin Herbert or Bo Nix. For me, when you come to the postseason, when you come to clutch moments, Bo Nix is more clutch than is Justin Herbert.
13: I think that's a good way to put it of like, Kevin, I'm sorry, but like right now I think Justin has more quarterback skill than Bo.
2: Yes.
13: Accuracy downfield, reading defenses pre-snap,
2: going to the middle of the field.
13: But yeah,
2: right.
13: Hopefully that all changes this year.
2: Yes.
13: But like that clutch gene, and I Bo has that for sure.
2: Oh, yeah.
13: And I think Bo gets to that quarterback level that Justin Herbert is at some point in his career, and I think sooner rather than later.
2: Yeah, and Herbert's been operating in multiple offenses. Now he gets another offense to operate in,
13: yeah,
2: and he's always just kind of leveled off. So unless Mike McDaniel, like, springs Justin Herbert, which he possibly could, possibly you, but you also have Bo Nix with Davis Webb, with Jaylen Waddle. This is going to be all the difference maker. So I look at it a year from now. We do year over year here with our job,
13: yeah,
2: right?
13: Yeah.
2: How were you guys last year? How are you this year? Oh, you guys are much better this year. Thank you. Thanks for me having a job.
13: Yeah.
2: Thanks for the
13: really
2: job.
13: Appreciate you guys letting me pay my bills on time.
2: I think
13: really
2: with
13: nice.
2: Bo Nix, we could almost fast forward this a year from now. Who is Bo Nix ahead of in that top
13: six?
2: Oh, I
13: like that.
2: You know what I mean? Yeah. So I think that's a different conversation. Yeah. Let's
13: we do
2: save
13: that
2: it.
13: Later on.
2: Let's save it. Yeah. It's June. We got to save everything. But in this conversation, like, where should Bo rank? It's going to be around 9 to 12.
13: Yeah.
2: 9 to 12 is where he's at. He's number one in Kev's heart. But realistically, sorry, Kev, he's about 9 to 12.
13: See, and that's the guys that I have after Bo. Like, Brock Purdy, I think Bo's going to be better than. Jalen Hurts, I think Bo's going to be better than. Daniel Jones, I think Bo's going to be better than. Jared Goff, I think Bo's going to be better than. Caleb Williams and Jayden Daniels, I'm not sure yet. Let's see what happens around them.
2: Yeah.
13: And that fit that you always talk
2: Jayden's
13: about.
2: Jayden's got to stay healthy. Did you see the workout pictures?
13: Yeah.
2: From OTAs? Mm-hmm. The ones from, like, this week?
13: Yeah.
2: He's as skinny as a dang.
13: He lost weight. He lost weight.
2: Yeah, the one thing he couldn't do. Like, he needs to bulk up.
13: His legs look like this.
2: Yeah,
13: this fan pin that I'm holding.
2: Yeah.
13: Yeah, that's not good. So we'll see what happens around those guys and see what it does to this pecking order. Hey, and by the way, Kevin, this is for you mostly. A third-year quarterback that nobody really had any faith in outside of this room at number 12, still pretty good, man.
2: Really good.
13: Still pretty good for a dude that was the sixth quarterback of his class.
2: And where do you have him, Kev?
15: I have him at 10. I don't like the Drake May thing.
13: I knew it. I know.
15: I
13: know.
15: It kills me. But I agree with everything else. He's got to stay behind Herbert until he beats Herbert. I mean, you're
2: fair point.
15: I think
2: fair
15: he's
2: point.
15: What 0-3 against Herbert because they played Trey Lance one game.
2: Yeah,
13: oh, that's right. Yeah,
2: right.
15: So
2: yeah.
15: Until you beat Justin Herbert, I can't put you ahead of him.
13: Fair.
15: But you say where can he be next year? I think he could be top five next year ahead of Lamar because he's got a Super Bowl ring. That's where I would put him.
2: And okay. Would push him over Josh then, too. Josh doesn't have nothing.
13: If he gets to the Super Bowl.
15: He might beat Josh Allen in the AFC Championship to
2: get
15: to
2: the
15: that
2: Super
15: Bowl.
2: Yeah, right.
15: You
13: suck
15: know,
13: it,
15: so
13: Josh.
15: There's this year.
2: So all of our 102.9 listeners in Laramie are like, oh no.
13: So sorry.
2: We love Josh Allen, the Wyoming Cowboy.
15: This yeah, year, yeah. If Bo Nix wins the Super Bowl, you might be able to put him second.
2: Where do you
15: third?
2: Put him Ooh. Compared to Sam Darnold? Because I think Darnold, there's like Man. A Darnold line that we all have to discuss of like, okay, Darnold
13: well, I mean,
2: was the Super Bowl champion.
13: He gets that Super Bowl bump that Kevin's talking about. Like that's worth 4, 5, 6 spots.
15: He gets that bump, but Sam Darnold didn't have the best Super Bowl, and he admits that. But you still won the Super Bowl, dude. You played good enough to win, but the last 2 years he's had on two different teams, I don't think there's a special stat. No one's ever done what he did on two different teams or something, or maybe it was like him and Dan Marino or something crazy like that. But for what he's done, he's proved all of us wrong, to be honest.
13: Yeah, he has.
15: Everyone thought this guy was a bum. I still thought he was a bum. Going into Seattle, I was like, Seattle's stupid for drafting getting this guy. And he proved us all wrong. He had another 4,000-yard season and proved us wrong. So I would put him above Bo right now for what he's done the last 2 years. Two different teams, but Bo wins the Super Bowl. You're going to put him above Lamar.
13: Mm-hmm.
15: You're going to put him above Josh, possibly. I mean, you might put him right behind Patrick Mahomes.
13: Yeah, let's see what happens with
15: right
13: Stafford
15: now.
13: Too. Stafford, Mahomes, and then up for grabs. See where it goes.
15: I would put him ahead of Stafford because, hey, Staff, you just got this great defense that you're building right now, and you might have Aaron Donald coming back with Myles Garrett. Mm-hmm. So. There could be
2: I think Jordan Schultz asked Aaron Donald about that, too,
13: yeah.
2: by the way.
13: It's a fun list. It's fun to talk about. Like I said, we'll keep an eye on the national ones, and we'll keep revisiting ours and figure out where he is in the pecking order. You guys got a list while you're sending in Tribe and Trucker roll call text? You can hit us up there as well. 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And then the YouTube chat, that thing's always rolling, at youtube.com/Denver Sports. Tribe chat fueled by Sean Ponda. Hit us up over there and tell us what you think of the list. All right, Cease, want to do a couple things. We got the Madden cover details today. We'll share that.
2: Oh, that's so cool.
13: Let's give some love to Kev's guy.
2: Whoa.
13: Kev's ride or die Rocky is getting a little love in Major League Baseball and had a fun moment last night. Details coming up next.
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0: Battle Rockies. Whoa. It's been a minute since
1: Wait a second. It's not May anymore.
0: I know. June swoon, but they're actually undefeated in June.
1: Yeah.
0: June boom. Yeah. Nice work, Alex.
1: June boom. I like it.
0: They're 2-0. They've actually won four last 5 games. I guess they just play the Giants and the Angels all year, and this could be fun, right?
1: Right. Okay.
0: Well, dude, watching Mike Trout last night, I'm like, this guy has to, like, we're going to learn the history of Mike Trout is going to be so incredible if he spends his whole, wastes his whole career in Los Angeles with the Angels.
1: Yeah.
0: This dude is one of the best baseball players in the world.
1: Yes.
0: And doesn't matter at all. Literally does not matter.
1: Isn't that so odd?
0: So crazy to
1: me.
0: Do
1: we have another example in any sport? Where
2: Stafford
1: the
2: with the Lions,
1: incredible.
0: That's a good one. Stafford with the Lions.
1: Stafford with the Lions, perhaps. Yeah,
0: that's a real
1: for
0: good
1: sure.
0: One.
1: Calvin Johnson with anyone with the Lions, basically. Yeah. Calvin Johnson with the Lions.
0: Barry Sanders with the Lions.
1: Right, yeah. Right. But it's like, okay,
0: any good player in Detroit?
1: Yeah, who's been excellent and then just kind of in a wasteland? That's the way it is with Trout. That's the way it was with Stafford mm-hmm. in Detroit. So it's like, yeah, once in a while we run into those type of things.
0: Tulo, Story, Blackman. All cargo.
1: Argo.
0: Yeah. Jinx. Yummy a Coke. all the Rockies, basically, that have been stars fit yeah. that box. But Kevin's guy, TJ Rumsfeld, his ride or die Rocky from back on opening day.
1: TJ.
0: He has been outstanding. He's hitting .310, 4 homers, 3 doubles, 10 walks, 13 runs, scored a .483 slugging percentage in May and a .400 on base percentage. That's in the 25 games that he played in the month of May. It has earned young TJ Rumsfeld the National League Rookie of the Month. The Colorado Rockies sent the email. He is the National League Rookie of the Month. Announced today, all those numbers we just went on, he's having himself a hell of a month, and then kept it going last night. Cease, you remember the Jose Canseco ball off the head play, right?
1: Oh,
0: it's all
1: yeah.
0: over the internet right. usually. We had one last night in the Rockies game, and it was Kevin's guy, TJ Rumsfeld. It was Joe Adele, who, if you remember, was it opening day? Or it was early in the season where Joe had 3 home run robs in a single game. One of them, he actually fell over, and it was supposed to be an out, and they didn't do it the right way, but he took away 3 home runs in one game. Well, karma came full circle, and TJ was just a little short, but a couple of bounces, one including right off the dome of Joe Adele, made that thing go. So this one's for you, TJ. Off the dome. Off the dome. Off the dome. No more. Yeah, yeah. Rookie of the month. Kev, your guy is coming through in a major yeah. way, and the Rocks. Now, again, our expectations are very, very low.
1: Right.
0: But they're starting to kind of figure a few things out right now, taking advantage of the teams that they're playing, winning 4 out of 5.
1: Are our expectations going to grow?
0: I'm gonna try my best to not let them for this whole year.
1: May stunted that growth
0: yeah.
1: because in April we were like from day one, like this could be different. Things could be different. What are they doing different? Is it working? What are they trying that's different that's not working? So try something else. And then May happened, and you're like, well, they're better, mm-hmm. but not that much better. Maybe they're better, but not that much better still. So my expectations are not going to change, but I'm going to have, yes, fun watching the Colorado Rockies.
0: That's right.
1: And we've established it before, and it was before Alex was able to join our show. So Alex, just give me the thumbs up or thumbs down, because I said it. The Rockies are cool, man. The Rockies
0: are, cool.
1: And Alex is a young cat, so it's like.
0: Alex is cool.
1: Young cat saying yeah. that they're cool. Then they're cool, man.
0: And by the way, I know June can be what June is, but you guys know they won 8 games in May? They've already won 2 games in June, and it's June 3rd, and they got another chance tonight.
1: I'll take that.
0: So, yeah, they are going to hit some walls. Fortunately, the entire month of May was said wall.
1: Right.
0: Hopefully, they bounce back and led by guys like TJ Rumsfeld. He deserves some credit. Senza, what he's doing. Dude, Senza's 5-0 coming out of the bullpen. Throughout the season. So I don't know how much longer he's going to be here. We might be in the last month of Senza.
1: Right.
0: But he's been really good.
1: And I think it was when I was gone, didn't Tovar just like save everything? Yeah.

0: Congratulations, young fella. Hopefully that's the first of few awards coming your way. Hey, I want to remind everybody, at the end of this week, we're going to be trying to pick a winner for our Day at the Lake contest. It's your chance to win everything you need for that perfect lake day. Yes. If you win, you get two paddle boards, two chairs, a cooler, a pop-up tent, a Bluetooth speaker, and how about $250 preloaded on a Visa gift card for you. Fill up that cooler, fill up your gas tank, whatever it is. Download the Denver Sports app, click on that Day at the Lake contest, and you could be our big winner. All right, Cease, the other thing, and I mentioned this, I'm sure you saw it this morning on Twitter. Caleb Williams, he is your Madden cover athlete. I saw two different covers of it. Like, they do the deluxe edition, and you have to pay a little bit more, and I'm not sure what all you get with that, but you get the deluxe edition. I think the regular version is like the Michael Jordan pose. Remember when he had that throw off of his back foot, but he looked like the MJ logo with his legs spread? It's that, but with the Chicago, for now, skyline in the background, okay, which is pretty sweet. The deluxe edition is he has the, you know, he's cold or whatever his little thing is. He's doing the I'm freezing cold guy or whatever that
1: okay,
0: is.
1: Okay, yeah.
0: So those are the two covers that I saw. I don't really have much of a problem with Caleb being on the cover. He's a young quarterback that does have a chance to be the face of the league at some point in his life.
1: I'm going to ask a very interesting yet somewhat painful question, Kevin Kistner and tribe members out there. You disappointed it's not Bo? Would you even want Bo? Because you mentioned Caleb on the cover, and I'm like, well, that means the Bears aren't winning.
2: That curse is real. I do not want Bo Nix anywhere.
1: No, exactly. If Bo Nix went his entire career with never being on the Madden cover, I'd be okay with that, Kev.
3: Why do you think Peyton Manning was never on the cover?
0: Oh, he was aware. He's real stitious.
3: Oh, yeah.
0: Yeah. Mm-hmm.
3: So, if Peyton didn't want to be on the cover, I don't want Bo on the cover.
0: Yeah.
3: Okay? So, whatever Peyton did, I want Bo kind of doing the same.
0: Well, it's also
3: track.
0: Like the state of Sam Darnold and Drake May. They're just not cool. You know what I mean? Like, Drake May's kind of a nerd. He's just good at football. Sam Darnold is a nerd. He's just good at football, too. Like, Caleb's cool, and he appeals to the younger generation.
1: Right.
0: Drake May on the Madden cover is not really bringing any new buyers outside of the New England market.
1: Yeah, it would bring up too much questions about Mike Vrabel. So,
0: I didn't even think about
1: to
0: that
1: me,
0: part, yeah.
1: I don't ever want Bo Nix on the Madden cover. Tell me I'm wrong. YouTube chat powered by Sean Ponda. Let me know what y'all think, because
0: no Broncos or just Bo specifically? What about
1: Bo specifically? Bo specifically.
0: I don't know if they'd put a cornerback up there unless you have five touchdowns for interceptions.
1: Going back through what Polamalu as a safety was on the cover with Larry Fitzgerald. It was a double cover.
0: Which also the hair makes him cool.
1: Exactly. Right. But outside of that, off the top of my head, Ray Lewis as a defender was on the Madden cover years ago. You don't really get defensive players.
0: Defender like in the courtroom or position? I didn't know which one you
1: Where's meant. The white suit at, Ray?
0: All right, so Caleb Williams on the cover of Madden. I am probably due for Madden. I haven't bought Madden since 23.
1: You know the pro tip, though?
0: What?
1: Buy it after the Super Bowl, because it's discounted like 80%.
0: Oh, yeah, you told me that this year.
1: Yeah, because for me purposely, I don't have any time during the regular season. So once the Super Bowl hits and things are a little bit clear, mm-hmm, guess who's playing some Madden? Yeah.
0: I did it this year with Chell. When you told me that, I'm like, okay. I went and looked, and NHL was also the same price.
1: Yeah.
0: And I picked that over.
1: Is the college football cover real? I'm going to get to it and check your X.
0: Okay. I want to know about it. Hour one done just like that. Let's get in to quarter number two. Yesterday, we talked about false positives. We said Marty Neches was that for the Avalanche, basing off what our old buddy Vic Fangio used to say. We called David Adelman or Christian Brown the number one false positive for the Denver Nuggets. We're on to the Broncos today. Who was the false positive a year ago, and who are we worried that it could be this year? That's coming up next.
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12: Can I kick it?
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15: Hello.
14: What we like to call it, as we play four quarters every single day. Want to remind everybody about our Be a Mentor, Be a Fan Youth Football Camp happening on Saturday, June 27th. It's coming up real quick, and we want you to be a part of it at All City Stadium at Denver South High School. If you've got kids interested in the game and they're aged between 8 and 14, come get some hands-on coaching from former pros, former Broncos that you love. Mark Schlereth, Philip Lindsay, Brandon Stokely, as well as a staff of coaches from Denver South. All proceeds benefit Big Brothers Big Sisters of Colorado, which is exciting. Love that organization. For more information and to register, we don't want anybody to be left behind. So get signed up today at denversports.com/camp. All right, Cece, yesterday we talked about false positives.
15: Yes,
14: revisiting,
15: I love this.
14: A narrative from our old buddy Vic Fangio.
16: You can get a false positive, you can get a false negative.
14: So fun little conversation about the Avalanche, about the Nuggets. We talked about Marty Neches. We talked about Scott Wedgwood, Brock Nelson. All the names that surfaced there.
15: I think Brock Nelson was everybody's favorite in that conversation of who was the false positive. Yeah. We had a lot of tribe members not real happy with Brock Nelson. Let's just say that.
14: Not the best look for old Brockster after an outstanding season and then a disappearing act in the postseason. Marty Neches did the same, and he makes more money. So that's where I went with Marty. DACB were our false positives for the Nuggets. Cam Johnson could have been a part of that conversation. False positives throughout the season. From Cam Johnson. Now let's talk about who it was for the Denver Broncos and what that could look like this season as well. I don't know that we can start the conversation without J.K. Dobbins. Isn't that exactly where you start? A false positive is his body. His body is a false positive, and we're scared that it's going to be that again. J.K. Dobbins with or the Broncos with J.K. Dobbins could have won the Super Bowl and probably should have won the Super Bowl.
15: Right.
14: J.K. being hurt again and his body breaking down on him again led to them not even getting to the Super Bowl and a lot of responsibility on the plate of one Jarrett Stidham who could not handle it.
15: Yeah, it's because it's Jarrett Stidham and I don't want him on this team. How do we define false positive? Because to me, false positive, the impetus, the origin story, if I go comic book mode, the origin story for false positive was Vic talking about Drew Lock. Drew was 4-1 as a rookie, looked really good, had one bad game against the Chiefs, and honestly, outside of the Texans game, he had some struggles, but still, it was exciting. Rookies, 4-1. And then Vic talked about false positive. J.K. was good, and then his body broke down.
14: Is that the false positive? Is his,
15: like
14: just
15: we
14: his
15: all
14: body?
15: Thought it would, except for the Broncos.
14: Well, that might be it right there. Like
15: the Broncos were the false positive.
14: The false positive is them having the faith that he didn't get hurt
15: yeah.
14: and did something he's never done before, which is play an entire season.
15: Okay, so and if we go with Brock Nelson, let's just take Nelson as the false positive. And great regular season, disappearing act in the postseason for the most part. J.K. didn't even get the opportunity to be the disappearing act. So does he qualify for the false positive level? You know what I mean? If J.K. was better than he's ever been and then in the playoffs didn't do anything, that's a false positive.
14: Yeah.
15: If J.K. looked completely different and then he got hurt, that's a false positive. He kind of looked like we expected him to. The false positive may be J.K. and the Broncos, I don't know, blindness to the situation that he gets hurt all the time.
14: Like faith that he'd stay right.
15: They were not ready. He wasn't ready. They were not ready when J.K. Dobbins got hurt and it cost him a Super Bowl. In fact, I still blame... And this is rough, I know, and it's not 100% on J.K. Dobbins, but it's Dobbins' injury that got Bo Nix hurt, essentially, because you couldn't run the ball. Don't at me, bro. You could not run the ball without J.K. Dobbins, and Bo had to do everything himself on the ground, and then Joey Bosa rips his ankle off or whatever. So it's like, for me, J.K.'s healthy, brother, not only do they win the Super Bowl, but Bo Nix is healthy. We're not talking about anything, man. And we're talking about a team that is looking to go back-to-back Super Bowl champions. Imagine those conversations. All because J.K. and I know, horse collar, you got to stop making these excuses. This is my memo to J.K. Dobbins. First off, appreciate you, bro. Secondly, stop saying how, well, I mean, it was a soft tissue and it was a, you know, it was a, like a freak injury. It was still an injury. You still have missed more games than you've played. Period. This is a scientific fact. As Anchorman would say, like, that's just the facts. Yeah. The facts of the matter is J.K. is really good when he's healthy and he struggles to stay healthy. I don't know if that's false positive or not. I know it's a kick in the balls, though, because that's what it was last year.
14: Yeah, it was a huge kick in the balls. I like that.
15: You sounded so excited about that. It was a big kick.
14: It's a huge kick. I still feel the kick. JK, it is tough
15: I'm
14: to
15: not
14: be like
15: putting Icy
14: positive.
15: Hot down there, girl.
14: Oh, you said we were close. So.
15: We had an Icy Hot moment yesterday, or BioFreeze, or whatever
14: Two of them,
15: it is.
14: Actually. Two
15: yes,
14: of them.
15: We did. Yes.
14: Helped out in a major way. Stopped yep. right after. Got some more.
15: Nice. Nice. There you go.
14: I kind of want you to do it again today. Just, you made it feel better yesterday. I'm stitious, you know?
15: Insert Cecil Lammy.
14: With JK, yeah, that, you make a good point about it being his body and not letting it go.
15: And the Broncos' reliance on him.
14: That's the false positive. Their faith when you shouldn't have had it.
15: Yeah.
14: What could have been the false positive? The Evan Engram preseason game? Is that a false positive?
15: That's a pretty small positive.
14: I don't know. We probably shouldn't have held as much hope out for Evan Engram based off that one preseason game, because you and I sat in the same tent for every single training camp practice, and we didn't get impressed by Evan Engram.
15: I'm not turning this into Vic Fangio radio, because we'd be talking about spaghetti and meatballs and not ordering a steak at a steakhouse. Like, we'd be doing not owning a suit. Vic Fangio radio. But, like, this is
14: a special lady friend in San Francisco. You remember that one?
15: Yeah. Vic.
14: Yeah, he said, I got a special lady friend in San Francisco. I want to go visit her during the bye week.
15: Was Vic on one of the dating apps when he was here? You know what I mean?
14: I'm sure he was doing something.
15: Wandering around, whatever it is.
14: Where's Drusini live?
15: Oh, God.
14: She's not a San Francisco resident, is she?
15: How much Broncos information did she have when Vic was here as the coach? That would be my answer to that. Because here's the thing, and it's a huge conversation. We actually can't even really finish it, but I'm going to bring it up anyway. Was the false positive Troy Franklin? He was the number one receiver halfway through the year and then was a ghost.
14: And remember, you were bringing it up, like, how come Troy's getting double the targets of Cortland Sutton?
15: Right, right.
14: That's actually a
15: that
14: pretty good
15: one. That doesn't make sense. So, like, was that the false positive for this team? I'm not sure, but it's a huge conversation.
14: Imagine, like you said, the 500 of his 700 yards came in the first 6 weeks.
15: Yeah.
14: Imagine if that were to continue.
15: Well, and then here's the other part of the conversation.
14: That gets Bo over the 4,000-yard mark alone.
15: And we did it with the Avs, and I think we can do the same with the Broncos. Honestly, the same with everybody. If there's how many false positives can you take before it corrupts what you want to do? Because we had a false positive with Marty Neches. We had a false positive with Brock Nelson. We had a false positive with Scott Wedgwood. And it was just too much. You have one false positive. Hey, Brock disappears. Or Marty. Marty disappears. It's the playoffs. It disappears again. You probably can still advance.
14: Probably.
15: You probably can still should have been playing last night. Vegas gets out of Carolina. But I look at it and I go, the Broncos had multiple false positives. What's the limit of false positives? Again, it's June. My mind's thinking ahead because this is a great conversation. And I think Troy Franklin is one of
14: That's
15: those false
14: answer.
15: Positives.
14: That's a great answer, man.
17: I want all the meatballs and the pasta, you know?
14: Mm. Oh, there we go.
15: Every day.
14: Just got Vic and VJ drops going on for the rest of the summer. That'd be
15: VJ's
14: fun.
15: Cool, though. Vic was Vic.
14: Vic's like that.
18: That's
14: old...
18: a team. We're getting tall.
14: Oh, wow. He loves tall stuff. That's VJ. Vic's like that member of your family where you're like, all right, I have to go say hi. I have to get the questions about where I'm at in my life. Let me just go get it out of the way so I can avoid them the rest of the barbecue.
15: Right.
14: That's what Vic was.
15: When I was in Vegas, I actually invited my sister I don't get along with out to see
14: nice.
15: Me at the convention, though, because I was like, it's got to be on my turf because I don't need to be out and about at a restaurant and getting all...
14: Did she take you up?
15: Yeah, she stopped by, and it was 20 minutes that I'm glad I saw her, but it was, you know, I was about maxed out. I was about maxed out. And, you know, we went on our merry way.
14: I think we all have those family members, right? You're like, okay, let's get the annual check-in. And 30 minutes later, see you in 2 years.
15: One.
14: Nice work.
15: Done.
14: Yeah. Let's catch up again in 3 years from now.
15: Right.
14: That's what it was.
15: Yeah, she kept asking me, like, we should do a family reunion. And in my mind, I'm like, nobody likes you. Hey, let's all get together with that one auntie we don't like.
14: She's the problem.
15: Yeah.
14: She's the one problem.
15: Like, what are you, anyway.
14: Well, you made time. That's all that matters.
15: I suppose.
14: All right, let's keep this conversation going, Cease. I want to talk Broncos, but I want to talk rookies. This class here. I know you love Jonah Coleman.
15: Mm.
14: Can he push for a starting job? What will his role be? Are any of these rookies, and maybe even Pat Bryant from last year, going to push for significant roles this year? That's coming up next.
19: You asked for it. You got it. 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

0: mix playlist.
1: Oh,
0: because it's
1: like
0: got
1: to
0: have Beastie Boys on it. Mike D in the video wearing the New York Knicks ringer shirt. Yeah. So, yes, thank you, Alex, for playing Beastie Boys. So what you want?
1: That's good.
0: What I want is an NBA title. Haven't had one in 50-plus years. It's been a minute.
1: I want one of those
0: sweet shirts like you have, man.
1: So I decided rock the Nuggets, the final start tonight, and get this one more wear in, Nuggets championship. Getting this shirt that night was pretty sweet. And I was working for the team, right? So they, like, come over, hand us all the gear right away. I'm like, wow, this is incredible. Who's got some champagne? So this shirt has seen quite a bit.
0: Okay. Got some champagne spray on you, huh?
1: This shirt was smoking cigars with Isaiah Thomas.
0: Nice.
1: The real one, too.
0: Nice.
1: That little fella.
0: And then FaceTiming your pops.
1: Yeah, that's right. That's
0: nice.
1: Right. This shirt's got some memories. Fired up for the hoops tonight. We'll get into that coming up closer to noon. A little recap, or excuse me, preview of that and recap of what Stanley Cup Final Game 1 was with Vegas stealing that one from Carolina. I want to talk about stealing stuff, Cease. I want to talk about rookies, young guys stealing jobs on this roster that is the Denver Broncos. And, you know, some of these positions got to turn over for younger guys, but those younger guys have to start making impacts sooner rather than later. And before we do that, I'll remind everybody about our Denver Sports App contest going on right now, but you only have until Friday to get signed up at the Day at the Lake contest. Win everything you need for a day out at the lake. That is two paddle boards, two chairs, a cooler, a pop-up tent, a Bluetooth speaker, a $250 gift card that you can use to fill up your cooler or your gas tank to get out to the lake. All you have to do is download the Denver Sports App and enter into the contest. All right, so I was looking at the rookie class here, and then really some guys from a year ago as well. When I talk about rookies this year, the two that pop up are your guy, Jonah Coleman, and I've been practicing his name, but I'm probably going to butcher it as well, Onyedim.
0: Onyedim.
1: Onyedim. Onyedim.
0: Mm-hmm. Onyedim.
1: And what role can he have? Are either of those guys going to be in a position? And with Jonah, I know you said it's not out of the realm of possibilities, but you go, like, look, him stealing the job for week one, he's behind the eight ball in a major way.
0: Right.
1: Can he be the starter at some point this season? I'm not going to say no to that, but I think it's going to take some time or a breakdown of the body for one J.K. Dobbins, which we don't want to happen, but it happens. But what about the defensive line? Are we talking about a full training camp open competition, or is this, you're starting as fifth on the depth chart and let's see how high you can go?
0: Yeah, that's what it is with Onyedim, because there's so much talent already in front of him, including Ine Iwazurike is a guy that is probably looking to take a larger step going forward. Without JFM, what does Savion Jones look like? Savion Jones was taught personally by John Franklin Myers to basically take his job. JFM knew the deal. He said last year in the locker room, I'm teaching him everything I know. Be nice if Savion Jones could do his best JFM impression, right? And that really puts Onyedim down the list. So,
1: do you think he's a 7-sack guy? Savion could be?
0: Eventually. Okay. Yeah, eventually. I'm not going to project that this year. I'm going to do a Mike Clay conservative projection of like 2 sacks or something. But Savion Jones is really the key. And I was very excited about the Broncos picking him 2 years ago in the third round coming out of LSU. He's got incredible skill, a quick get off, strength, multiple moves to get after the passer. He is a JFM-like prospect who's had a year in the NFL to kind of learn the ropes from the guy he's most like. So now, is it a one-for-one replacement? No, I don't think we should expect that. How close, in a percentage-wise, does Savion Jones get to JFM?
1: Okay.
0: Because if Savion Jones fails or struggles or isn't quite what he needs to be, Onyedim's not that far off. In fact, when I look back at my rankings, different classes, but Onyedim and Savion Jones almost had the similar grade. So as excited as I am about Savion Jones, I'm equally as excited about Tyler Onyedim in terms of pushing for more playing time. I just give the nod to Jones. I give a nod to Iwazurike. I give a nod to guys that have that pro experience. Doesn't mean a rookie can't come in. Defensive line is somewhat interesting in terms of development time. For tight end, it takes a full 3 years. For wide receiver, it takes into year three. For defensive linemen, I've seen them come in and make quick moves and quick, you know, jumps in playing style, and I've seen guys take a few years to get going. So with Jones, if Jones doesn't hit this year, I'm not saying he's a bust. I'm just saying that's a tough position to learn. With Onyedim behind him, He better get it right, or that guy can take his job.
1: I'm looking at JFM stats, and you look at Onyedum and Jones and Yawazirike, these guys. Well, now we know, and you say it all the time, hey, it takes this position, this amount of time to get a clear answer on it.
0: Right.
1: The first couple of years of JFM's career, he had 5 sacks in his first 3 years playing football. And then now he's gone back-to-back seasons with 7 and then 7.5. So I don't know that, and I know I won't, and I don't know. Think you will be like end-all be-all judgment on these younger guys right now, and I kind of look at this like, all right, I need 7 sacks, right? 6 to 7 sacks from that position. Can those 3 guys go get 2 sacks and give me that number? Yeah, they can.
0: They can.
1: Not with that much like pressure to do that either.
0: Yeah, and that's the thing. You've got the young talent to be able to do that. They've just got to go execute, and that's where the competition is going to be fierce. You look at this Broncos training camp. Probably going to be kind of boring for just a casual observer. If we look deeper into some of these position battles with these young players and we don't quite yet know what to expect from Onyedum or Savion Jones, that's a competition to watch. We need to watch the competition at running back. Can Jonah Coleman make a larger role for himself early on? So there's a few of these young players in these young situations where it's, again, maybe not the star power, maybe not the top of the depth chart. How many jobs are up for grabs? Honestly, how many jobs are up for grabs on this Broncos team? Like, one. Who replaces JFM? That's one. Mm-hmm. That's a big one. Might want to hold on to that. 150,000.
1: Yeah.
0: Lamborghini Countach. Might want to hold on to that. So for me, like that JFM position, that's one. But really, it's more of these backup battles, maneuvering, positioning, jockeying on the depth chart. That's what'll be fascinating about this training camp.
1: See, I think there's that to the training camp. And then I got to see younger guys start to take the reins and have significant impact. Do you know the Broncos have the 28th oldest roster in the NFL? 28th. You got to start to turn this over a little bit with younger guys that can make an impact for the next 2 or 3 years on the current contract that they're playing under. You need to do that as soon as this year. And you and I got to see that as soon as August for training camp.
0: It's nice that George Payton is here to run the show because you have trust that those young talent, not everybody's going to be a hit.
1: No.
0: Not everybody's going to be a hit.
1: You can't bat 1,000.
0: And in this draft class, if you're looking at a couple of hits, you know, Coleman, then that's going to be great. But it doesn't mean Red Murdoch's going to be a hit. Dallin Bentley's going to be a hit. Justin Jolie's going to be a hit. Doesn't even mean Jonah Coleman's going to be a hit. But you have to have a certain batting percentage, if you will. And George Payton's track record shows there's going to be a couple of homers in this one.
1: Sure feels like it. Mm-hmm. Sure feels like it. So that's what we'll be watching for training camp. Obviously, when we get closer, we'll be breaking that down a little bit more and deeper into that conversation. All right, at 10:30, we did the QB list, right? Now there's all these lists where teams rank. And I read an article from, was it SI? I don't know, NFL.com. Dan Parr, I don't know if he's your buddy or not. He says there's 8 teams. For real, I don't know.
0: You hot snot.
1: You got buddies. There's 8 teams that can win a Super Bowl. According to Dan, are the Broncos on it?
0: Wait.
1: And where do they belong? That's coming up next.
2: The Colorado Avalanche have been hit with a major front office shakeup. Chris McFarland is heading to Nashville, taking over as the Predators' new architect. And now Joe Sakic is stepping back into the GM role, at least through the draft and free agency. And for Jared Bednar, reports say he's staying right where he is. The bench boss remains the constant in Colorado's chase for another cup, even as the organization reshapes around him. A new era begins, but the mission stays the same. Keep the Avalanche in the hunt and keep the window wide open. Denver Sports, 104.3. 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
1: I do love you, Cease.
0: Good.
1: I love you even more after yesterday's biofreeze applied.
0: Yes, yes, our biofreeze day.
1: Yeah, that's what it'll be ever known as biofreeze day.
0: Yes, yes. You ever had another man rub oil in your back? Because we've done it on this show.
1: That's right. There is not two.
0: Kev watched.
1: He did.
0: Well, honestly, if we're going to get weird, and it's only weird if you make it weird, Amanda's the one that set it up.
1: Yeah, that's right.
0: So Amanda wanted to see us rub
1: she
0: oil.
1: She put the action in
0: exactly,
1: motion.
0: Exactly, and Kev watched.
1: Yeah.
0: She left. She vacated the premises.
1: She knew she couldn't be here for
0: knowing there were cameras in here. They probably recorded us.
1: Probably.
0: You got to be careful. Remember that one guy that recorded people here off air?
1: Yeah.
0: And went to HR? How'd that work out?
1: I bet he still wish he worked here. I once, this is a true story, and we're not going to go deep
0: true
1: into
0: story.
1: It.
0: True story.
1: I got caught stealing a mattress from work once.
0: You got caught stealing boxes?
1: And they caught me via the cameras that I didn't know were there.
0: Caught me stealing boxes.
1: I was told I could take it.
0: Yeah.
1: But the person that told me I could take it had no pool, and I just took that as
0: that's
1: as
0: always weird when you work in a place. I remember working for 7-Eleven years ago when I was 18. And, you know, whatever, out in the country, and then I moved to Fort Collins, and the first thing is, like, one of my guys I was working with said, oh, the sandwiches at the end of the day, you just take them. You can eat them. Mm-hmm. And I'm like, really?
1: It's a nice setup.
0: And we weren't supposed to do that.
1: Oh.
0: So I got in trouble, because I was like, wait a second, old Randy told me I could have the sandwich if it was past, like, 8 p.m. or whatever. Mm-hmm. So
1: Not the case.
0: I didn't get fired, though.
1: Oh, see.
0: I did get told not stop writing stud on my time card. Because my boss, Rachel Chappell, shout out Rachel.
1: What's up, Rachel?
0: She's very angry. She was like, you're not a stud. Your name isn't stud.
1: Yeah.
0: And I was like, but I'm a stud.
1: That's for each person to decide whether or not Cecil Lammy is a stud or not. Not Rachel's overall decision.
0: Right.
1: That there's been, you know what, let's have some fun with that today. Your weird work experiences. I also, while I was in broadcasting school, I was working for a company called UHS, Universal Hospital Services. I know how to wire stuff, or once did. So, like, I would go fix hospital equipment when wires or electrical stuff would break.
0: Okay. It's a good skill to have.
1: I don't know if I have it anymore, but I had it at one point.
0: Can I help with your dishwasher?
1: Right, exactly. and we used to have these, like, you'd have to, like, clean your equipment because you're in a hospital, right? So you'd clean your equipment after every
0: Make
1: job.
0: Make sure your equipment's clean.
1: That's right. You always want to clean the equipment. I clean it every day. They were like numbered in the work vans, and it would be like 1 through 6 or whatever.
0: Sure.
1: So instead of like labeling the bottle 6, I would write like 216 minus 210. Just stupid stuff like that, trying to be funny, right? Or like a weird division.
0: Okay,
1: like,
0: yes.
1: And then my boss, his name was Jose. I'll give Jose the shout out. It's like, dude, you can't be doing that. Like, what are you? And I'm like, I can't be having fun. I can't make a joke at work. That's when I was like, yeah, I can't wait to quit this joint and get a radio job and have my own show with Cecil Lammy on the Fan.
0: Right.
1: And then 10 years later, here we are.
0: Boom.
1: 16 years later, I guess.
0: Yeah, you make it happen.
1: Yeah, that's right. All right. So, yeah, if you got fun work stories or awkward work stories, hit us up.
0: YouTube. And don't be that guy, which I've got multiple.
1: Oh, I want to get to those. YouTube.com/Denver Sports. That's where you can find Tribe Chat fueled by Sean Ponda. 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All right, so Dan Parr, NFL.com writer, has 8 teams that can become Super Bowl champions in 2026. He goes 8 through 1, and I will tell you that the Denver Broncos are on this list. I'm going to tell you the teams that are in front of the Broncos first. Number 1 is the Los Angeles Rams, and this, of course, coming after the addition of one Myles Garrett. They are the favorite in everybody's eyes in a major way, according to Las Vegas. Number 2 is the Baltimore Ravens. By the way, stop me if you think any of these teams or the Broncos should be in front of these teams.
0: Okay.
1: Number 3, here we go, is the Buffalo Bills. The Buffalo Bills are in at number 3. He has odds on it if you care about that. It's the same as the Buffalo Bills. Number 4, think you might push back here. Philadelphia Eagles. The Philadelphia Eagles are in at number 4. Number 5 is the San Francisco 49ers, and then we get to the Denver Broncos at number 6.
0: Okay, not too far away from where I think they need to be. They need to be in the top 3, so they're number 6, whatever. San Francisco, is Christian going to stay healthy? Is Brock Purdy going to take a next step? Because if he doesn't, they've leveled off. Have we seen the best of blank? Have we seen the best of Brock Purdy? Might be the case. With the Eagles, this was obviously done before the A.J. Brown deal, which we all knew was coming. Mm-hmm. But the word is, you know, my guy Howie, they're super excited about the Slim Reaper, Devontae Smith, being their JSN.
1: Oh, wow.
0: So here's your fantasy tip on June 3rd. JSN treatment, like the 200 targets, that's going to be Devontae Smith this year. So even though I would have the Broncos above the Eagles, I'm kind of curious. Saquon's not on the Madden cover, so there's no curse there. I'm kind of curious what Devontae Smith getting JSN looks does for that offense, does for Jalen Hurts, does with Barkley opening things up. Yeah. Like, that's interesting. I would still have the Broncos above them, but that's an interesting one, much more so than what I feel the 49ers are. 49ers run a lot on reputation. Mm-hmm. Because of Kyle Shanahan, because of Christian McCaffrey.
1: He's been living on that his whole life.
0: Exactly. But where's the results? The results haven't been there. So for me, I can't put the 49ers above the Broncos.
1: Yeah, Kyle Shanahan was born on football third base. And guess where he still stands? Football third base. Those are the two for me. I can't put the Niners or the Eagles above the Denver Broncos right now. I don't think Jalen Hurts is a better quarterback than Bo Nix. I don't.
0: No, he's not. He's got a ring. So
1: right.
0: That
1: because
0: helps.
1: Of the team around him.
0: Sure.
1: And again, the Saquon situation, how balanced are they? How much are they going to lean on a guy like Saquon? That may make a difference as it did when they won the Super Bowl. But I could just take those two teams out in front of Denver, and that puts the Broncos at number four. They're 7-8 teams. 7 is interesting, the Detroit Lions. And then 8 is the Kansas City Chiefs. Do you see the Lions as a Super Bowl team anymore?
0: Yeah, I think that window's closed. You know, and that's something where they're a team that's scrambling to get back into the conversation. And that's how quickly things change. And this is why last year is such a gut punch. This is why the J.K. Dobbins thing. Why do you think I'm so against Jarrett Stidham? Like, Will Peterson just straight up hates Jarrett Stidham.
1: Yeah.
0: I don't hate Jarrett Stidham. I just don't want him on this team anymore. Why? Because I understand how rare these opportunities are. Look at Detroit. How long was Detroit like everybody's Super Bowl darling? And it's kind of over,
1: mm-hmm.
0: right?
1: Well, then they're trading one of their major assets this year.
0: The Buffalo Bills. They're everybody's cute Super Bowl favorite, and they have been forever. Lovable losers, smashing tables, ketchup, whatever, mustard. Their window's going to be closed sooner than you think. Mm-hmm. They better go get one, and that's why they held on to Sean McDermott too long. I don't care if he's the nicest guy ever. I personally don't like him, but like that's the thing. Like you held on to the wrong coach for too long. And in this situation now, you go, okay, Broncos, you're in the window. The Super Bowl window was open the moment that Kevin Kistner said, we got our franchise. Mm-hmm. The moment Kev was, I don't know what exactly he was doing.
2: We got our franchise.
0: That's interesting what he may have been doing during that time, but when he got the franchise and he's girting his teeth, that's the moment the window started to open. It's clearly open now. You better get one or two of them things because pretty soon it's going to be closed. We're going to be talking about Bo Nix 2.0. We've got a great question in our YouTube chat powered by Sean Ponda, and this one comes in from Steve.
1: We're
0: going to talk about it eventually, but he's like, based on the Pat Surtain, they just gave Pat Surtain money. They didn't rework his deal. They just gave him more money.
1: Like, hey, you want $10 million over the next couple of years? We'll give it to you.
0: Sure.
1: Yeah.
0: Because they'd rather have a happy player that's not pissed off because his contract now, which is just kicking in, is actually a value.
1: It's actually very smart. They're going, I'm sure his agent's going, you see the rest of the league?
0: Mm-hmm.
1: And then they're going, you want $5 million? Will that keep you quiet for a couple of years? We'll give it to you.
0: Well, so with Bo Nix, as soon as you can sign that guy to a deal, I have a feeling Greg Penner's going to make that a priority because you want this version of the Broncos to last as far as possible. Get an earlier deal done, the earliest you can with Bo Nix, so that you can have it be kind of a bargain, the way Sertan's deal is.
1: That would be next year, right?
0: I believe so, yes.
1: With Bo's, mm-hmm. with Bo's contract. All right, we already got some fun work stuff going on here, things you wish you wouldn't have done.
0: Right.
1: Awkward work story. Many years ago, I was we worked at Channel 9. I was driving home from Channel 9. I brake-checked my boss without knowing it was my boss. We're on the highway, I-25 in University. Once I figured out it was my boss, I tried to stay in front of him as much as I could. He pulled up on me, pulled up on the side of me and rolled down his window and just said, I'll see you in the morning. I didn't get fired, but I was told I'm amateur night at the Apollo.
0: Yeah, I had that happen one time coming back from Costco.
1: That's awesome.
0: And it was living in the townhome. There was a neighbor a couple of townhomes down that was, you know, mid-20s, whatever. So coming home with my family, Costco, dude's like driving weird, and I was not tailgating him, but he must have thought I was.
1: Yeah.
0: So I zoom around. He like zooms around me, whatever. I don't know if he flipped me the bird. We end up pulling into the parking lot at the same time. So I'm getting groceries out of the trunk of the car, and I just look over and I was like, I can't remember. I said something smart ass to him, but I was like, yeah, kind of funny seeing you here. Whatever yeah, I said, yeah. But I was like,
1: it's like we arrived at the same time.
0: Yeah, be careful with that finger.
1: Yeah.
0: You know,
1: save that one, Alex. We'll have that one for sure.
0: Yes, I would suggest to everyone, be careful with that finger that you're going to wave potentially in traffic, because it might be your boss you're brake checking.
1: Yeah, you don't want to brake check the old boss. One more real quick. My first job, Skate City in Littleton. That's a pretty fun first job. I think I French kissed a girl for the first time at Skate City. I worked there for 4 hours, decided to quit. Told my boss I was going to take my break, called my pops to come pick me up. I hid in the bushes outside of Skate City, watched my boss come out looking for me.
0: Oh, my God.
1: Had no clue I was in the bushes. Watched him for like 10 minutes, just laughed. It's from our guy Two-Tone Tony in Denver.
0: Wow.
1: That is awesome, Tony.
0: Wow.
1: What'd your pops say? He's just cool with you quitting the job?
0: But imagine there's some boss there being like, some guy came in and then he disappeared.
1: You're like, do I call the police?
0: I think he's on missing persons. It's like America's Most Wanted or something. He's gone. It just disappeared.
1: Oh, that's great.
0: It was
1: Tony.
0: An alien abduction.
1: That's great, mm-hmm. Tony.
0: That's for
1: yeah.
0: sure.
1: Yeah, you blew your boss's mind forever. He still doesn't know where you are. He's probably in the tribe hearing this right now going, yeah. Thank God, Two-Tone Tony
0: I'm
1: is
0: glad
1: safe.
0: He's okay.
1: All right, let's check our X. We do it every day around 11:45. See, so I've got a couple basketball tweets, actually. Something about Jamal Murray that we didn't have time for yesterday, I want to talk about next.
2: A President's Trophy, a Stanley Cup, and 10 years behind the bench. But after a sweep by Vegas, what's next for Jared Bednar?
3: 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This is a Colorado Avalanche team that was the best in hockey last year, and we're looking forward to pursuing and chasing a Stanley Cup.
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14: 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I'm on Team Gets It.
1: All right, are you on Team Gets It? What's going on your Twitter timeline? What's happening on our Twitter timelines? What we want to share. I got a couple. And Cecil's always got a couple of tweets to share as well. Like I said, I got a couple hoops tweets. First up is a local tie for Jamal Murray. This was going around a couple of days. Jamal Murray is not, again, not included on the 23-player pool that Canada plans to select from for their next Olympic team.
0: Okay.
1: Why is he not? Well, he couldn't commit to some of the summer things that's going to happen this summer, some of the qualifying tournaments and things that are going to go on.
0: Right.
1: And the head coach, Gordy Herbert, he says that he has the quote, hey, if guys don't commit this summer, they're not in for Team Canada. And Team Canada has a rule. Athletes need to commit to a three-year window to be able to participate in major events such as the Olympics. It's basically like, hey, you got to come and play FIBA basketball, World Cup basketball, or we're not going to let you just show up for the big party that is the Olympics. And Jamal Murray couldn't commit to the FIBA and World Basketball Championship stuff that Team Canada wanted him to do.
0: Okay.
1: Some people were trying to make this a big deal, Cecil. I will tell you, I don't care at all. In fact, I like this. I hope Jamal Murray doesn't play for Team Canada because I'm not Canadian and I don't care about Canada. Well, I am a Nuggets fan,
0: right,
1: and I care about Jamal Murray, the Nugget. Get rest, stay right,
0: yeah,
1: do the stuff you did last year, mm-hmm, again this year.
0: Right.
1: So you are that same player that was an all-star and third team All-NBA. Screw Canada, Team Nuggets over here.
0: Team Nuggets all the way. So that's the thing with this team and this squad. Okay, Jamal Murray, just stay right. You know, I don't want any sort of excess wear and tear on his body, even though he's reshaped his game and reshaped his body, reshaped his focus and dedication like he did last offseason. I just want to keep continuing that with Jamal Murray. I don't need anything a little extra. All of a sudden it's, you know, he's playing for Team Canada. Oh, he got a little bit of a knee thing. Oh, a little ankle thing. Oh, that hamstring linger. I don't need any of that. It doesn't do the Nuggets any sort of good. And with Jamal Murray, he's deserved the rest. Right? Now, how many off seasons have we been able to say that about Jamal?
1: Yeah.
0: Usually it's like, Jamal, can you stop being at a casino table, please? Can you practice basketball,
1: please? Throw stuff in a game, please.
0: Exactly. And now it's like, no, Jamal, you did the work. It's time to get some rest.
1: Yeah, so I'm not mad at it at all. In fact, I think as Nuggets fans, unless you're a Canadian Nuggets fan, we should all be pretty fired up that this is what's happening right now.
15: English, motherfucker!
0: Whoa!
15: Do you speak
0: it?
1: I gotta use that one more.
0: Whoa!
1: I like that one a lot.
0: Make sure it's edited.
1: Another basketball tweet, but on the sneaker world. You and I are both sneaker heads, By the way, I'm due for a new pair of sneakers. I haven't bought a new pair of sneakers in quite a while. I'm pretty due.
0: Okay.
1: They won't be the new Steph Curry shoe, however. He signed an endorsement contract with the Chinese company Li Ning, I believe. It's a 10-year deal worth $400 million. And what's cool for Steph about this is that, like, his shoe and the brand, the Curry brand, Under Armour didn't keep that. He gets to keep all of that stuff. Like,
15: whoa.
1: He kind of has like his masters, if you will,
15: whoa.
1: To his shoe.
15: Yeah.
1: So he's just bringing that now to Li Ning, the Chinese company.
0: Under Armour, you dumb.
1: Dwayne Wade was with them. Jimmy Butler, I believe, is with them. And obviously the teammates there.
0: Mm-hmm.
1: Now, Steph said it's all about comfort. I'm sure it had nothing to do with the $400 million they're going to give you.
0: No, not at all. But that's really dumb on Under Armour's part.
1: I also think it's weird. Like, Steph Curry is going to go down as one of the best basketball players of all time, the best shooter of all time.
0: Right.
1: And no one will talk about his shoes ever.
0: Yeah. Well,
1: Under Armour wasn't it. And Li Ning, I will never buy a pair of
0: his Under Armour shoes. Look like grandpa shoes.
1: Exactly. They were terrible.
0: So, yeah, they were awful shoes. It's just the way that they looked. But it's weird that he'll be one of the greats remembered, greatest shooter, and his shoes just below average.
1: Don't matter.
0: Yeah, exactly.
1: I think there's Jordan's.
0: Who had the best shoe that was the worst player? Because Steph might be the best player with the worst shoe.
1: Yeah.
0: But who had the best shoe that was the worst player? Because if you have your own shoe, you can't necessarily be
1: right.
0: a bad player. Necessarily. So
1: that's a great question.
0: Let's put a pin in it.
1: Put
0: a pin in it. Tribe Helps Tribe. Help us out on the YouTube chat powered by Sean Ponder.
1: We should get some fun answers on that one as well.
16: Possibly you.
1: All right, Cease, what's happening on your timeline?
0: This better be real.
1: Oh, I can't
0: this
1: wait.
0: This better be real. The cover for a college football

0: Dude, I could write that movie.
1: Yeah, you could.
0: Divorced NFL coach that goes to reconnect with his son and an underachieving high school team because his son is growing distant after his parents split up. That's Hallmark right there.
1: Yeah, it is.
0: That's a easy money.
1: Yes, it is.
0: $1 million idea right there, thanks to Kirk Cignetti. I also saw a Dude, Where's My Heisman?
1: Oh, that's good.
0: This cover was making the rounds. Please, for the love of God, let it be real. Because it's so Cignetti. Isn't that a term? Like, isn't that so Cignetti? Hands on the hip, like, looking at you like,
1: it's just
0: I'm
1: like
0: the
1: his,
0: best, just Google me.
1: It's his, like, you could have just done the outline, and we would have known that that's Kurt Cignetti.
0: Right, exactly, like Jumpman.
1: Yeah, exactly. You could just do the outline of it, and that's Kurt. What's the car in the background?
0: Oh, you're looking at a different one.
1: Oh, okay.
0: I might be looking at the real one again.
1: Now people are just adding stuff.
0: Yeah, people are adding stuff. The Dude, Where's My Car? Stuff like that.
1: Okay, so that's what it is.
0: I hope that's real.
1: Or something in the
0: background. Hope that's real. Give me another one.
1: Let's go, Kurt Cignetti. We want that all day.
2: Fight, win.
0: Whoa. Thank you, Edna. One of the wildest stats in sports coming from Kendall Baker, the baby maker, and Kendall is a dude. One of the wild stats. This is the 46th consecutive season. You're 41, right?
1: Yes.
0: Okay. 46th consecutive season in which a former teammate of Jaromir Jagr has appeared in the Stanley Cup final.
1: 46 straight season.
0: This is a real stat. It didn't get community noted because I saw it last night. I was like, that can't be real. This year, it's Golden Knights defenseman Rasmus Anderson, who played with Jagr in Calgary in 2017-2018. By the way, Kendall does add.
1: So it's just one this year.
0: Jagr is still playing professional hockey at age 54, so he's older than me. The Czech legend plays 6 games this season for his hometown club, Kladno. Sounds like a Star Wars villain. Kladno, which he has owned since 2011.
1: So he's a player owner.
0: Yeah.
1: Okay, that's
0: old
1: pretty impressive.
0: Old dude skating around.
1: He doesn't even look that old. This is a current picture.
0: Nice. Okay, so he's a year older than me.
1: Yeah. Yeah, you guys look much younger than your age actually is.
0: I appreciate that. But 46 consecutive years?
1: That's insane.
0: In which a former teammate of Jaromir Jagr has appeared in the Stanley Cup final? That just sounds so made up. So made up. For a 54-year-old man to have 46 consecutive years in which a former teammate's in the Stanley Cup final?
1: So, dude, he was drafted in 1990. His playing career is from 1988 to present. It's 2026. 1988 to present.
0: Yeah.
1: When would this end?
0: He's still playing.
1: I mean, like, right now. So he's got guys that could play. If he's playing with a young guy right now that has skills, that gives it, like, another decade-long window to keep this stat
0: maybe
1: alive.
0: Maybe decade plus.
1: That is incredible.
0: Yeah. It's odd.
1: Jaromir Jagr for the win right there. And looking damn good for that age. You think anybody checks him real hard? Because, like, he could trade for you and give you a contract. You know what I mean?
0: Right.
1: You're like, I'm not going to take a run at this guy. He might pay me next year.
0: If you play, well, you're super competitive. You're the wrong guy to ask. I was going to say, like, let's say Amanda was like, let's go play basketball. You going to let her win?
1: Hell no.
0: See, that's where you and I are a little bit different, because I'd be like, oh, man, great shot.
1: Yeah.
0: Great shot. I could never make that shot. Wow, what an amazing. Uh-huh. Look at that form. That was a swish right away. I mean, I thought it looked like an air ball from over here, but that wasn't, because you're playing without a net. Like, no, Amanda, that thing went in. I know that thing. That's a hoop. That's a three-pointer. Great job. Yeah. Can I have a raise, please?
1: And I'm like, 9-2, check up. 9-2, check up.
0: So you're playing make it take it, right?
1: Yeah.
0: Make it take. You play make it take it against our wonderful boss, and you wouldn't let her win.
1: No, I wouldn't. I don't think she'd want me to. Because I'd be like, Amanda, go tell everybody about my jumper. Tell everybody about it.
0: And I would just be like, Amanda, great job. You beat me in basketball. Can I have a race?
1: All right, we check RX every day. Have some fun at 11:45. Let's get into our lunch hour. We want to talk about the Stanley Cup final beginning last night. Did it make anybody else feel weird watching a non-Avs team in a Stanley Cup final? We'll look back at game one, get set for game one of the NBA finals, and a conversation about the Broncos' weapons and projected stats. That's also coming at you next.
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13: Can I kick it?
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1: Yes, you can, right here in hour number three.
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14: Right.
15: Can I get to talk about the Kale McCarr? I think Alex might have to play my theme music a little bit.
1: But you got a Kale McCarr theme?
15: Yeah, I got a Kale McCarr
1: idea. We can mix that in with our looking back, because that should be Kale McCarr and the Avalanche playing hockey last night.
15: How much did it sting last night to see Vegas fight in the way that they did and win that game? We just played Edna from The Incredibles, like, fight, win! Yeah, they did. And to me, like, I straight up hate Vegas. I hate the VGK, right? Isn't that what
1: the... And the announcer always says that. VGK on the rush! Say their damn name!
15: Say Vegas Golden Knights. VGK! I hate all that. I hate the initials. I hate not having vowels. Like, I hate VGK.
1: Hate Mark Stone.
15: And guess what? They looked pretty good last night, man. They just did. But it was stinging. Little bitty stinging rain. It sucks, man.
1: Yeah.
15: It sucks. That's an ultimate should have been us, could have been us. Just right there, should have been us, period.
1: Well, when Ellis scores their first two goals, I'm actually feeling okay.
15: Right.
1: Like, yeah, screw you, Vegas. I'm here to watch you lose. This is going to be outstanding.
15: I'm here for all of that.
1: Won't hurt my heart as much.
15: Right.
1: And then Theodore scores, and then Barbashev scores, and then Carlson scores. And I'm like, this is going the wrong way, and all the momentum is siding with the Vegas Golden Knights.
15: We saw that before, haven't we?
1: Yes, we have, and that's what it was. Like, ooh, this is an eerie, familiar feeling
15: this
1: that I don't
15: happen
1: feel
15: again.
1: Comfortable with. They're just so good. I saw a bunch of Canes fans crying about it. Like, I can't believe they what was their win total? 39 or something?
15: Yeah.
1: I can't believe the team is going to ruin the sport. I'm like, they got into the playoffs. They didn't cheat. They won the right amount of games to get in there, and I know it's a low amount of games, but they did it, and now they're just hot at the exact right time. So I still can't root for Vegas no matter what. I'm rooting for them to lose.
15: Yeah.
1: I told Will yesterday, I'm like, dude, you can't write off who Carolina is 5-on-5, but Vegas matched that energy 5-on-5 last night, and I think their defense might be the difference in this entire series. So I might have to eat my words. I thought the Canes were going to win this in six. I might be wrong. It might be Vegas in six.
15: Yeah, it might be Vegas in six. And that's the thing with Vegas. They're just the way that they play, the way that they are. I mean, I feel like Wes Mantooth from Anchorman. Like, I hate you. Yeah. I hate you, Vegas, but I straight up respect you. Uh-huh. Dorothy Mantooth is a saint.
1: Yeah.
15: I can't stand him. But the way that they play 5-on-1, the way that they play defense. And by the way, I don't have... I guess you would say keeper's remorse on Jared Bednar at all. What are the adjustments that Torts does? What does Tortorella do in his adjustments? Whether he's down to the Avs or down to the Hurricanes, what are his adjustments? You know what they are. Just don't adjust. You do
1: stay
15: you.
1: The course.
15: Exactly.
1: He literally said it in a cut a cutaway interview of like, it's 1-0.
15: Right.
1: Do not change anything. Do not change the course.
15: Yep.
1: We are who we are, and I'm paraphrasing. We are who we are. Just continue to be that.
15: Yeah, he did that against the Avs. He did that against the Canes. And it's like Jared Bednar with all these lineups and switching up, and what's a changeup? Jared Bednar, what's his formula? Like, what's he changing? Can't you be a little bit like Torts and just do what you do really well, and you'll win?
1: And that moment, and we all got to see it on TV, like, he was... how can I say this? Like, he had a sense of urgency without sounding panicked. You know what I mean? So, like, your players aren't like, oh, he's confused. I think Bedsy can get you that sometimes when he's making all those adjustments in real time game one against Vegas of like, oh, is he grasping at straws here? Does it feel a little bit desperate? I think Torts did such a good job. Just in that moment, it's the only one I got to experience. I'm not in the damn locker room of like, oh, he's showing a sense of urgency, but it doesn't come across as panic. Because if that dude panics, everybody else panics too.
15: Right.
1: And that thing gets away from him quickly.
15: Right, right. And that's where that kind of steadiness, that presence on the bench, again, straight up hate VGK, but really respect what Torts and the way Torts' approach is, and that Tortorella just doesn't panic. He doesn't get nervous. And their style, it's low event, old school style, and it's defense. Last night they had to play a little bit more offense, but it worked.
1: Well, and their defense came around. That's what I think Torts was saying. Like, our defense is going to be fine. You don't have to worry about their offense. They've got scores and studs across each line that can get it done. I think Torts was worried about the defense early on because that's what took the Colorado Avalanche out, who have the same sort of horses and threats, even more so
13: than that of Carolina.
15: Yeah, and I like what Chris says here in our YouTube chat, powered by Sean Ponda. They sure did bring up the Avs a lot. Yeah, well, when you run through and you sweep the Avs, and it's the first game of the Stanley Cup Final on your way to maybe another championship for Vegas, it's just eerily similar to what we experienced when Colorado first came here. And it was like, whoa, hockey's in Denver and all they do is win? Hockey's in Vegas and all they do is win? Again, I was just in Vegas over the weekend, and that's a hockey town. I didn't see any Raiders gear. Well, really? One, I mean, you'd be ashamed if you're wearing silver and black. I mean, for the love of God.
13: Probably.
15: Nothing but losers.
14: Well, the Raiders are ugly, right?
15: Yeah, it is ugly. Ugly. Thanks, thank you, VJ. It's completely ugly. So
13: he was talking about the Raiders there, too.
15: Exactly. The Vegas Golden Knights, nothing but all that gear. Everyone wearing that gear.
13: Were they cocky? Like, how were the fans?
15: No. In fact, when I did bring up, like, hey, take it easy. I'm from Colorado. Want to buy something? They were almost as taken aback as we were. Like, really? Hey, Colorado. Wow. I got a lot of respect for the Avs from Knights fans that I talked to of like, hey, Colorado is a hell of a team. That's a hell of a regular season. It's President's Trophy. You know, a lot of respect for Jared Bednar. So in the conversations that I did have with Knights fans, it was kind of that healthy respect of, and not the cockiness, not the like, yeah, we smoked you fools, because they easily could have. And you know what I could have said? Nothing. Why? Because the Avs didn't give me anything to say. They didn't win a damn game.
13: Yeah.
15: Of course they wouldn't give me anything to say. So they had all the reason to be like braggadocious. I feel like Shaq Fu right now. Braggadocious. Give me the microphone. But they weren't that way. So just a healthy respect for the Avs and just knowing that that's a team that plays a certain way. They play their style, and they don't really change that style.
13: We did get a text. You didn't put your name on it here, but do that. 303-748. Not sure why everybody hates Vegas. Seems like all they do is win and go about their business and do it. Yeah, they do win. That's why we hate them.
16: Yeah, it's pretty simple. I win. Google me.
13: Oh, see, that's...
15: There goes Cignetti.
13: A little Cignetti there. They win. That's why every other market hates them. They were gifted this Stanley Cup type of team as a...
15: Expansion
13: team. Thank you. Couldn't think of that word. And then they were the ones that found the loophole for LTIR, long-term injured reserve.
15: Which is now gone.
13: With Mark Stone taking advantage of that 3 years in a row.
15: Yes.
13: And I hate it because my team didn't do it. That's why I hate it.
15: And at least now that's gone by the wayside. But yeah, I felt last night a bit, not necessarily a heavy heart. I don't want to get dramatic. Amanda's already rolling her eyes. He's already dramatic. Nothing but a drama queen over here. But, like, for me, it was just, it sucked, man. It sucked when you see an event that you know your guys should be in and they're not in because they got swept in the Western Conference Final. It does sting. It definitely does sting. And especially with the opportunity against Carolina.
13: Yeah.
15: There's an opportunity. Avs, Canes.
13: It would have been hockey porn.
15: It would have been like 9-7.
13: Yeah.
15: You know what I mean? Like, maybe even double digits. Who knows? Like, it would have been fun, and fun hockey. And, well, last night was fun. It's just less fun because our guys aren't in it.
13: Nobody's rocking burgundy and blue in that fun hockey game last night.
15: I know. You want something fun or not fun?
13: What's on your mind with Kale?
15: Yeah, do you have my theme music ready, Alex? Okay, so Kale McCarr's contract is up after this next season, right? Yep. The Avs could sign him this year. They don't have Chris McFarland. Mm-hmm. And first off, we wish Chris McFarland well. We saw Kev told us about, I think it was a press release from the Predators saying from ownership that was like, hey, Chris McFarland, he didn't really want to leave Colorado.
13: We took him.
15: He got emotional. Yeah. He said, I love you guys. He's like Betsy there. So my question is merely this. Now, it's Super Joe running as GM, okay? So that's the immediate pushback you could give me, and I could just be like, yeah, you got me. My mouth's open. Like, you got me. With Super Joe there, you know, maybe this is smooth, but maybe it's not. You don't have your general manager anymore. Kale McCarr's got a big money deal where he can basically command whatever he wants.
13: Yes, he can.
15: Where did McFarland go?
13: He's in Nashville now.
15: And Tennessee, is there any sort of state income tax?
13: They are a no-state income tax state.
15: If you don't get something done with McCarr... Because yesterday I'd asked the question, right? And then I talked to Hockey Gandalf of like, hey, is there any Preds that you'd want? He's like, yeah, not really. You know, we talked about what the Avs could need going forward. But let's flip the script. And it's scary when you do that. Are there any Preds that the Avs would want? Yeah, maybe. There's some talking points. Interesting. Whatever.
13: Not like Kale McCarr.
15: But if you don't get something done with Kale McCarr, I mean, ASAP, is there a chance maybe even a Death Star shot. I know you don't understand that, but is there like a 1 in a million chance, a 1 in a 1,000 chance, a 1 in a 100 chance, whatever that is, that Makar would leave and join Chris McFarland in Nashville?
13: I don't feel that there is a chance.
15: One, no state tax. No
13: because
15: state
13: of
15: tax.
13: Super Joe, money is a major, major factor.
15: Okay.
13: I would also say hockey players are the least of like the, hey, I got to get generational wealth.
15: Right.
13: I'm not saying they ignore it.
15: Right.
13: But if I had to like list all the athletes that care about that the most, hockey would be at the end of that. Because they're so locked in on what is right now.
15: Right.
13: And just to be brutally honest, they've been the lowest on the totem pole financially for their entire lives.
15: Yeah.
13: And they've kind of come up knowing like, oh, we're not getting a $100 million contract.
15: Right.
13: That's all about to change when Cale Makar gets this deal for the Colorado Avalanche because he's going to get paid a very, very handsome salary.
15: Like, yeah.
13: He could get $20 million a year.
15: So you have no worry about this whatsoever.
13: I don't.
15: Because I'm a little worried.
13: I'm at like 0 point, like negative worry.
15: Okay. And I just told Joey, so I guess I should take my own advice. Worry is the worst form of imagination.
13: Yeah.
15: Right? Why worry? Why worry? If you can fix it, fix it. And if you can't fix it, why worry about it? Worry is the worst form of imagination. I have a hell of an imagination.
13: Mm-hmm.
15: I just kind of think, okay, is it, I don't think the window is closing, of course, but it's not opening, right? And Eric Johnson said that. I agree with him. I 100% agree with him about the Colorado Avalanche. But in knowing sports and hockey is different. So you're right on the money. I'll do the old Carrie Fisher. You're right. You're right. I know you're right. But the thing is, like, okay, is when does it stop being enough? Cale Makar, Nathan MacKinnon, Gabe Landeskog. That core. When? What's the final run of that core?
13: Right.
15: Do we have only 1 year left of that core?
13: Gabe's 35,
15: so that brings it up there. So if you're Cale Makar, let's say the Avs a little bit off, Kroenke's being a little cheap, whatever, shocker, and then Cale's like, you know what, let me hit the market, see what the price is. You guys have right of first refusal. You guys, whatever, you get me? Because if you think of the generational, I know they're wired differently. Cale Makar's a different conversation, though. This isn't a normal hockey contract. This is paying one of the greatest of all time at his position in the history of the sport. That's going to cost something, okay? So let's say they make a run. They don't get a deal done with Cale, and hopefully they do, and then we don't have to talk about this.
13: Because that will be priority number one this summer.
15: Yes, yes. So let's say nothing happens, like, oh, man, Cale's going to test the market. They make a run. They fall short in the first round. They fall short in the second round. They go to the Western Conference Final, get swept again. Oh, there's Vegas, there's Dallas, whatever. They can't figure out the formula. By the way, last night's game only said to me, you better figure out this formula.
13: Mm-hmm.
15: You better, this Dallas thing, this Vegas thing,
13: there's a
15: this
13: blueprint.
15: Formula thing.
13: For teams with speed and the love 5-on-5, there's a blueprint now.
15: Yes, yes, for those teams. There's not many of them.
13: Sure.
15: But those teams are going to be in your way. You better have the combination. If you're Cale Makar, you don't get anything done, you go through this year, it's another frustrating season, your regular season is great, oh, President's Trophy, oh, award, whatever, and then you fall short again, isn't it human nature to start looking elsewhere? Isn't it human nature to think, maybe it's just not going to happen again for this core?
13: I think
15: and
13: it is.
15: I don't want that to happen. Do not at me, bro, at all. I'm just having a thought experiment. And I'm having that thought experiment because of where Chris McFarland went and the fact that there's no state tax in Tennessee.
13: I know why you're asking it. I would say this, and this is just me if I'm Super Joe, who's now running it without C-Mac and Chris McFarland, because he is in Nashville. At this point of their NHL lives, like if a major change had to happen for the Colorado Avalanche to keep their window alive, I'm getting rid of Nathan MacKinnon before I'm even considering not re-upping with Cale Makar. With Cale Makar, if I'm the Avalanche or you know the Kroenkes who have to sign off on it, I almost go, what's the number?
15: Isn't it blank check time?
13: What would you like?
15: It's blank check time for Cale Makar. Because if it's not, he could walk.
13: Yeah, because if they don't say that, hey, what's your number? I'm going to sign the check, you fill it out, deposit it, and everything will be fine.
15: Right.
13: There's 26 other teams that will.
15: Well, 1,000%.
13: But probably all the other teams. I just don't think everybody has the money or
15: right.
13: the finances to do something like
15: well,
13: that.
15: Well, much like
13: but
15: the Peyton Watson thing.
13: They would.
15: Yeah, much like the Peyton Watson thing. Like, why are you being cheap? You have the money, Kroenke.
13: But I think that there's a recognition there of who Cale is. Cale Makar. Dude, if he wins another Conn Smythe, a few more Norris trophies, finds himself 100
15: points. We're talking about
13: the GOAT. We're talking about the greatest defenseman in modern era hockey.
15: Yeah, yeah, exactly. So you believe the Kroenkes would do blank check time?
13: I do. And it's a
15: just
13: rare
15: it's
13: moment
15: a special
13: because
15: exception.
13: Of who he is.
15: And because of Super Joe.
13: He's their Nikola. You don't get Kale McCars, man. There's been Nathan McKinnon's, right? Super Joe. We've seen guys like that. Kale McCars are the rarest of breeds at the NHL level. Mm-hmm. His offensive ability and defensive ability
15: right.
13: is just out of this world. You're not supposed to be able to do both at the rate that he does, and you break the bank for those dudes.
15: Okay. I'm curious. Again, don't want to be nervous. Don't want to be worried. But if the streak can go one way, it can certainly go the other way. If I'm looking at Preds thinking, who from Nashville could the Avs pluck because they have a friendly relationship with Chris McFarland? And if McFarland is emotional about leaving, if McFarland didn't want to leave, maybe he wants some of the guys to go with him. So he gets a little bit of that hometown loving, that mile high loving, right? And yeah. It's just the McCarr thing, it better be big. It better be sure. It better happen as soon as it possibly can. Kev, give me the first possible date it can happen, because that's the date. The clock is ticking.
13: Mm-hmm.
15: And you mentioned it. It's the number one priority for the Colorado Avalanche this offseason. They'd better get it done.
13: And that's really all they have to do. You got 17 guys already coming back, including Kale. You just re-up and bring it for a longer
15: term. I can't get you to crack even just a little bit. Mm-hmm.
13: I would literally get rid of Nathan McKinnon and Gabe Landeskog before I took Kale off this roster.
15: So the Kroenkes will get it done.
13: Well, when you say it like that.
15: I was going to say, you have personal experience right. with that group. So I'm like, okay.
13: I don't have a lot of faith in the Kroenkes at all.
15: Right,
13: but
15: right.
13: I mean, if you screw this
15: dude,
13: up,
15: they have to get it done.
13: Fire on our way to Ball Arena.
15: I mean, as you mentioned, Kale is just such a different, it's just a different level. It's almost as you're not negotiating a regular hockey contract. You're negotiating an all-time great contract, and that's something where you look at it and you go, you have to find a way. It's easy for us to say blank check time.
13: Mm-hmm.
15: One, that's what it should be.
13: Should.
15: And two, it's not our money, and I want it now. Wait, does that work? Is there a J.G. Wentworth where it's not your money and you can get it?
13: I do like that one better.
15: And I don't want to pay it back either.
13: It's Kevin's money, and I want it now.
15: It's Kevin's money and Alex's money, and I just want it now. You guys aren't getting it back, by the way. That's a don't be that guy. Don't be that guy that asks your friends for money and then struggles to pay you back.
13: Amen.
15: Or never pays you back.
13: Mm-hmm. Amen to that one.
15: Yeah. Another don't be that guy. Everyone has a civic responsibility. We have our civic duties, right? We have to be good citizens. Am I correct in this assessment?
13: You are, yes.
15: We're doing this right? Yes, okay. When you are the first person at a Red Arrow, you're the first person, right? You have a responsibility. Get off your damn phone. Mm-hmm. Get your head out of the clouds. If I'm the second person in line, you know what I'm doing? I'm checking Twitter. If I'm the second person in line, I am on my phone. I'm checking my text messages. I'm looking at them dang pictures, girl. Like, I'm doing that type of stuff, right? If you are the first person in line, I had someone in Roxborough this morning, and it's all because Sterling Ranch, and anyone that lives in Sterling Ranch, I'm sorry to tell you, everyone in Roxborough hates you. But we have this light that's by the gas station, the Safeway gas station, and the arrow turned green. We always have a super long line of cars turning left into Waterton to go to Wadsworth to go to C-470. The first person, it was literally like 5 to 7 seconds. And nobody behind him was honking. I'm way in the back, and I'm like, come on!
13: You got to be honking quick if you're
15: exactly.
13: second line.
15: And if you are the first person in line at a Red Arrow, it is your civic duty, responsibility even, to be prepared
13: yes.
15: and give it a beat. Don't ever go when it immediately turns green. I got sideswiped in the smoking gun doing that in Fort Collins, like just going as soon as it turns green, and a girl ran a red light and hit me mm-hmm. on the side. I would say just give it a beat, but then go. All of us are relying on you mm-hmm. to get through that stupid green arrow before it turns red, and I'm going to run it anyway. I didn't say that. But, like, don't do that. But for me, it's like, don't be that guy that is the first in line at the green arrow, and then it's just like, what's on my phone? What's on Facebook? We're relying on you.
13: Mm-hmm.
15: And then this is what the guy did. This is why it's a don't be that guy. Took forever to get going, 5 to 7 seconds, which is a lot.
13: That's a lot.
15: Then he like started to like go fast because he realized what he did.
13: It's like, oh, I screwed up.
15: I still ended up passing him anyway before we got to Water in the Canyon.
13: Really?
15: Because I was like, dude, it doesn't matter if all of a sudden now you go fast. The rest of us had to wait for your dumb ass to get going at the green arrow. Pay attention. Pay attention. So my don't be that guy is you're first in line at that red arrow.
13: You're locked in.
15: Be ready. Be locked in. Be ready to go. I've done it a time where I'm embarrassed, like, oh, it already turned, oh, dang it. You mm-hmm. know, I've done it, but I don't want to do it. So don't be that guy.
13: You know what I've started to do? Like recently, I did it this morning, actually, a lady was texting on her phone and driving slow as hell. So I'll drive by them, get window to window, honk, and then I'll go, look at you, stupid. Do a stupid, look at you, stupid. Like, do that face, and hopefully they understand what I'm doing.
15: Yeah.
13: And they never really do. It's usually like, just flip me off and keep moving. The texting on the phone, have I done it? Sure. Am I getting better at it? 100%. I'm trying to get rid of the phone in the car. I'm trying to get rid of the phone in general.
15: Everyone get a dumb phone.
13: Just get the dumb phone. You don't need it. I promise none of your text messages are worth it. The social media check is not worth it.
15: No.
13: One of the other ones I had this morning, I can't stand this. We need more police presence on the highway. If you are driving 20 miles under the speed limit on the highway, you're dangerous. Get the hell out of the way. Saw a dude, he happened to be an older fella, driving a truck, white knuckling it at 10 and 2. Cecil, 42 miles an hour on the highway
15: 65.
13: Today. Yeah.
15: 65.
13: On the highway, right here, before I got off on Orchard Road.
15: Wow.
13: That's illegal. You have to maintain a certain speed on the highway. And if you're too scared to drive on the highway, same thing for flasher people. Don't be that flasher person on the highway. If you can't handle the highway, get off of it. Find another way around and let us responsible drivers go the speed we want to go.
15: Yeah. Yeah. It's just be responsible, everybody. But yes. Don't be that guy. Send him in. Ramoslaw.com text line 303-713-1043. Also, our YouTube chat, which is powered by Sean Ponda. We want to hear from you. We want to help out. Tribe helps tribe.
13: That's right.
15: So that's what Don't Be That Guy is about.
13: Cole's got one for us on the text line. Right? Nice job writing in, Cole. Thanks for listening. I got a Don't Be That Guy. Don't be that guy who signs a lease with your buddies.
15: What?
13: And then bails and leaves the other person with the full amount. I've actually experienced this, Cole.
15: I have as well.
13: Go talk to your landlord and have them take those chumps to court because they signed the piece of paper. I think I've shared the story on the show, so I'll do it quick again. Allen Iverson's first game as a Nugget. I go. I'm living with a couple of my buddies. I get home. I'm like, I'm going to tell my bros about Allen Iverson and the Nuggets. Open the door. Everybody's stuff's gone but mine. It's on the 30th. Rent's due the next
15: day. Whoa.
13: Our landlady, Jennifer, lived like two blocks away, and we had a great relationship with her. Her husband was the coolest dude. He played like baseball with us in the yard and stuff. He was cool. I go knock on the door, and I'm like, I'm freaking out. I'm like, Jennifer, rent's due tomorrow. Jake and James' stuff is gone. And I'm like, I can't pay their two-thirds. I barely have mine every month. And then that's when she's like, don't even worry about it. Go home and go to sleep. She's like, how long is the lease up? And I'm like, we got like 4 more months left on the lease. And she's like, it's yours now. You live there for the next 4 months. I'll get their money. And she was the coolest.
15: Wow.
13: Took them to court.
15: Wow.
13: I had the whole place to myself for 4 months.
15: Nice.
13: It was awesome. But yeah, you, Cole, you can protect yourself and your landlord could help you too. Sounds like you got some real turd friends. And guess who I don't hang out with anymore? Jake and James. They were turds the whole time.
15: Yeah, Don't Be That Guy is basically don't be a turd. Also want to know on our YouTube chat, powered by Sean Ponda, because the debate's raging, and also Ramoslaw.com text line. Everyone is like you, and that's not a bad thing. Okay. I'm not saying that's a bad thing at all. But I believe everyone just is like, yeah, Kale's going to sign. Yeah, Kale's going to sign. And again, I mainly believe what you believe. I mainly do. But there is a little bit of shadow of doubt. A shadow, little tiny bit of doubt. And I'm like, I want to explore that. Why do I have that doubt? Oh, the Kroenkes, that's why.
13: Yeah.
15: Oh, well, then my doubt would make sense. But I'm looking at it, dude. Nobody's really worried. And good, I'm glad y'all aren't worried for the most part. But
13: if it were a different sport.
15: Kale McCarr isn't signed today.
13: If it were a different sport, I think we'd have a pretty significant conversation there. But because it's hockey and who they are.
15: But it's GOAT contract. It's not regular contract time. It's GOAT contract. The Avs, the Kroenkes might be prepared to pay him like regular contract money. Are you prepared to pay him GOAT money?
13: I hope they are. I think they are. And we will find out as soon as July 1st when they can extend an offer to one Kale McCarr. All right, since we didn't get into the projected stats conversation, let's do that. Who will be Bo's best offensive weapon? We'll kick that around coming up next.
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15: That's right, Dover. I'm not okay today. Really, any day.
13: Are you fired up for hoops?
15: I'm nervous. If you smell something, I'm sorry. That's my shirt because I'm sweating. I got the pit stains, girl. Like, I don't know, man. How do you beat that, Wemby? How do you beat that? No one's giving me a good answer. And Jalen Brunson, we were talking about it off air. Jalen Brunson's going to have to play his best basketball of all time to get past this. He's going to struggle to get a shot based on the length that San Antonio has. And who goes ham? Who goes ham, Wemby or Brunson? I think that's what tells the series.
13: If they're going to have, they'll have OG Anunoby trying to slow down Wemby. Imagine if he gets in foul trouble.
15: Oh, yeah.
13: Josh Hart will have the same opportunity, and Josh isn't the biggest piece of it. But what if they had to switch Cat over? And what if it were Cat guarding Wemby and Wemby guarding Cat? That's not good for New York Knicks.
15: That's really bad.
13: Not good at all. And then the same thing with Jalen Brunson. Jalen's going to get his points, but how efficient is he going to be? That's where I think he'll struggle because they're going to throw Steph Castle at him. They're going to throw Vessel at him. They're going to throw Dylan Harper at him. They have bodies to throw at him, and then they'll have Wemby floating around, a little floater that he's so good at, that little push shot. You better be elevating that a couple more feet, Jalen, and we'll see if he has that in him. So I still think the Knicks are going to make it a series. I think it goes seven. I just think the Spurs are too much.
15: Okay. Well, we'll no coffee bets here, nothing like that.
13: Let's just enjoy it.
15: I want to enjoy it. The Knicks are in the finals. It's been 26 years. And let's put on a hell of a show, right? Yep. We had Stanley Cup final game one last night, Kings, Vegas. That was an entertaining game.
13: Yes, it was.
15: And I think as sports fans, when our guys aren't in it, when our teams that we love aren't in it, and, you know, I love the Knicks. I love the Nuggets. Don't at me, bro. If the Nuggets play the Knicks, I'm rooting for the Nuggets. Whatever. I think it's ridiculous when people suggest otherwise.
13: People get upset.
15: I know. You'll be all right. The thing is, I just want a good, entertaining product. Basketball is a great sport. It's a hell of a sport. It's a fun sport. It's the best sport to play, in my opinion. I think baseball is a perfect sport, but I think basketball is the most fun sport. Give us a fun product tonight. Your commissioner is terrible. Adam Silver's awful, terrible, worst of all time. But this matchup, which we saw 26 years ago, ended in a gentleman's sweep with San Antonio beating the New York Knicks with Patrick Ewing with an Achilles injury. Mitchell Robinson is going to play tonight with the finger.
13: How much?
15: Exactly.
13: And how effective?
15: How effective can he be? So just the main thing I want, obviously Knicks win, all that kind of stuff, but just a good product. Are you not entertained? I don't think the Super Bowl, they're playing Super Bowl highlights for whatever reason. The Super Bowl was awful. Super Bowl was terrible, terrible product. And for the most part, the NFL is not as good of a product as the hype that they get. I want this NBA Finals to be fun. And so if we get a good game and it's the Spurs that win, yeah, the Knicks have never won anything in my life. Why would I expect that to change now?
13: You'd be in a familiar feeling if that were the case. Exactly. I would say that too. Like, hey, enjoy the ride. You're here. There is a big backing towards New York, and I think the basketball world goes, well, maybe New York wins it and pushes San Antonio's dynasty down the road one more year because they're here and they're not going anywhere. So we'll see what that looks like. Cease, I wanted to ask you a couple questions about Mike Clay. He's got projections. We found out, thanks to you, Mike does these projections every year and is conservative with most of his predictions, although he was pretty good on Bo Nix a year ago. So, Mike Clay, he was talking about who's going to lead the team as far as offensive weapons go. Who's going to be Bo's best bro? Jaylen Waddle is at the top of the list. I don't think anybody really has any argument to that. But maybe his numbers. If he's projecting low, is it too low to think Jaylen Waddle's only going to have 77 catches for 991 yards? Courtland Sutton only 69 catches. Nice. For 893 yards, 8 touchdowns for Court, 6 for Jaylen Waddle. We talked about those two and Evan Ingram.
15: Right.
13: I think Ingram, he's pretty much right on. It's the same season as a year ago.
15: Yeah.
13: I think he's short on both Sutton and Jaylen Waddle.
15: Yeah, it's a little light here on these wide receivers, and Clay usually is fairly conservative with his projections, although with Bo Nix last year, he was almost spot on.
13: He almost nailed the stat projection.
15: He was almost right on the money for Bo Nix, and this is year two Bo Nix, and most people, there's still doubters on Bo Nix, and anytime I hear that or I see that or whatever, social networking, I just go, oh, you dumb. I don't know if Bo Nix is, oh, you dumb. Okay. Hey, Bo Nix, oh, you dumb. Okay. And so anytime someone says that about Bo Nix, and again, you don't have to blow bubbles at him for the love of God, but anytime someone is like, I'm not sure about Bo Nix, just hit him up with the, oh, you dumb. I want that. Promote it. Tell them I sent them. And
13: tag us when you do it.
15: Tag us when you do it because, well, those guys need to listen. Anyway, just listen. Mike Clay was right on the money about Bo Nix. I think he's a little light here on Jaylen Waddle. And by a little light, I mean a couple hundred yards.
13: Couple hundred?
15: Yeah, because the minimum for Jaylen Waddle for me is 1,100 yards. The maximum is probably 1,500. So he's going to live somewhere in that range. If Jaylen Waddle has 1,200 yards, sounds about right. If he has 1,450 yards, I could see that happening as well. He has 991 yards. That's a disappointment. You want to talk about false positives or whatever. Like, that's a disappointing season. It's got to be four digits, girl. It's got to be 1,000 yards. That's what it's got to be. And with Jaylen Waddle, that's what I'm asking for and expecting this year.
13: He also talks about some of the rest of our season. Again, we already went over Ingram. It's the same exact season from a year ago, and that would be a very disappointing 2 years. He has Pat Bryant as the next wide receiver after Evan Ingram. And this feels low to me, too, especially because I think Pat's going to start to excel this year. He only has Pat having 38 catches for 320 yards. Marvin Mims, 24 catches, 280 yards. Troy Franklin, what a disappointing year. He's going to go down 500 yards and only have 17 catches for 216 yards and two touchdowns. That's a very weird stat projection from a guy that was so involved in the first 6 weeks. So all of those. I like that he has Pat as the first guy up of the younger group, but I think he's low on everybody's number, even Marvin, who they don't even want him to run routes. I think he's low on that too.
15: Yeah, so it's a low projections here. And for Troy Franklin, look at the drop-off.
13: Dude, that's 500-something yards.
15: Exactly. I think Franklin is one of those players that could be on the come-up. That's the main thing with Franklin. Like, okay, what happened last year? Why did you stop growing, basically? Why did you stop producing? What happened there? Tell me what the reason is. And then this year, entering year three, you always give a receiver 3 years. Entering year three, okay, Troy Franklin, can you take that step? Could Franklin? I mentioned earlier, and it was met with some resistance, shall we say, on our YouTube chat powered by Sean Ponda about, hey, could Bo have 3,000-yard receivers? And I mentioned Jaylen Waddle, and I mentioned Cortland Sutton, and I suggested, hey, is R.J. Harvey going to be in the 800, pushing closer to 1,000? I do not believe R.J. Harvey will ever be a 1,000-yard rusher. However, I wouldn't be that surprised. I'm not projecting it, and I'm not predicting it, but I wouldn't be surprised if R.J. Harvey pushed in the 800 range for receiving yards. He's a very talented receiver out of the backfield. We didn't really get to Troy Franklin earlier.
13: No.
15: Could Franklin be that 3,000-yard receiver? Dude, he was 300 yards away from it last year, and he did most of his work in half a season.
13: And he still had like 12 games to get that 300 yards when he started to disappear.
15: Exactly. So if he doesn't disappear, Waddle blows it up. Sutton, have we seen the best of blank? Have we seen the best of Sutton? Yeah.
13: Probably, but yeah. He still can be that level.
15: Exactly.
13: For a year.
15: Sutton can still. Sutton's going to do Sutton things. I want Cortland Sutton to do Sutton things because I know it's 1,000 yards. I know it's 6, 7, 8, 9 touchdowns. I know it's good to go, right? Crap in a mint. Good to go. I'm like Rafi in the league, right? So with me, with Cortland Sutton, just give me those Sutton things. Can Franklin do something a little bit different? Can Franklin kind of explode the 3,000-yard receiver? We don't see it many times. My man, B. Stoke, your guy, B. Stoke, he was amongst a group of a trio of 1,000-yard receivers, yep. Marvin Harrison, Reggie Wayne, and Brandon Stokely. Doesn't happen that often. I'm not saying it's going to happen, but who pushes for that number? Who's the third guy? Because the Broncos have plenty of options to be that guy.
13: Well, I mean, look at 216. Like, you add 300 to that minimum. Pat Bryant at 320, I think you add 300 to that minimum. There's 600 extra yards right there. He doesn't even have R.J. Harvey listed on that. There's a few hundred yards minimum for R.J. as a receiver. That puts Bo over the 4,000-yard mark with those three guys' projected stats amplified alone. So he's a little light. And I think this is the year that Bo goes over 4,000 yards passing, and Pat Bryant's going to have a bigger year than 320 yards. All right, good conversation there, and just a little off on those projections. I want to get back to our QB list. See, so I made a quarterback list, my rankings of quarterbacks. Did I do it right, or are we going to be up in arms about where Bo Nix is ranked? That's coming up next.
0: Thunder and Spurs are loaded. And the Nuggets might need Peyton Watson to keep pace. But re-signing him could push Denver past the second tax April. So, how does Denver thread the needle?
1: he can't go anywhere. There's a lot of different ways for them to be able to keep Peyton Watson. You don't want to go into the second apron. Okay, we don't want to do that. So that's a non-starter.
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13: I mean, this is the all-time great Juvie song. But you know, he recently put out a new album, and it's not bad at all, actually. It's pretty good, in fact.
15: We still have the Wayne County Life drop about Juvie. Throw on some Juvie, right?
13: I think so.
15: I think we still have that. We don't play it that often, but in this instance, I think it's forgivable. To play.
13: We got this.
8: Slow motion for me. Slow motion for me. Slow motion for me.
13: I got to get him more involved. I got to get that guy more involved in the show.
15: Yeah, he does cameos. I know, like, BK does cameos, and I've always thought, like, maybe I could get BK to do a listen to Dover and Cecil. But that Wayne County Life guy does cameos.
13: I got eight
15: cameos.
13: Bucks, dude.
15: He does, BK's $5. That dude does cameos. I've never looked at the price, but I'm like, what if he did, like, something for us?
13: That'd be cool.
15: For our show, because we love him so much. And follow Wayne County Life on Facebook and watch his reels, because he's hilarious.
13: His reels are awesome.
15: Yeah.
13: Yeah, we got to get him more involved.
15: I can only drink so much Mountain Dew.
13: Like a Dover and Cecil promo or something?
15: Exactly, yes. I would pay good money for that
13: guy. I'm down to have that with
15: to
13: you.
15: To say something yeah. about us, right? Don't down let to- your girl listen to Dover and Cecil. Right?
8: Your girl, she dated a dude like me at once in her life.
15: And that's true.
13: That sort of stuff.
15: Don't be that guy that's too nosy about the past.
13: Yeah.
15: Let me just say that. Everyone's got a past, you know. So, you know, I don't think your lady wants to know about you flying low.
13: Right.
15: Why do you want to know about that with her?
13: But don't ask questions you don't want the real answer to.
15: Exactly. And if you're fine with that, okay.
13: Right.
15: But if you're not... best to just leave it
13: alone. Leave it alone.
15: Let it lie.
13: Probably better for everybody. Just left it alone.
15: Exactly, exactly.
13: All right, I want to get into a quarterback list. I also want to remind everybody about our third annual, three times already. This is cool. Third annual Be a Mentor, Be a Fan Youth Football Camp. It's happening on Saturday, June 27th at All City Stadium at Denver South High School. If you've got kiddos between 8 and 14 that want to get some hands-on coaching from former Broncos like Mark Schlereth, Philip Lindsay, Brandon Stokely, we know those guys, as well as a staff of coaches from Denver South, that's what it's all about. And the proceeds are going to benefit Big Brothers Big Sisters of Colorado. I say it all the time. They helped me as a kid. I've gone back and done stuff with them now as an adult, and I love working with them. For more information and to register your kids, get to denversports.com/camp. That is denversports.com/camp. All right, Cece, I went over my quarterback list, and I want to revisit that with you. I want to figure out if I'm wrong, if I'm right, where Bo Nix actually belongs. And the reason we're doing this, our man Kevin's keeping track of these national outlets that are putting their quarterback rankings together, and there's just been so much dang disrespect for Bo Nix. He's been in the 20s. He's in at the late teens in most of them. And then, of course, it was, who were we mad at a couple weeks ago? Ben Solak and Mina Kimes for putting him exactly at 20. So there's another one in the 20s. So I thought, screw all those national guys. They don't know Bo like I know Bo. Let me make my own list.
15: Yes.
13: And that's what I did. I'm going to rattle off the names I have in front of Bo. And again, you can tell me where I was wrong afterwards, and then I'll tell you the names that I have around Bo, and I'm not sure where he actually sits. So the names I have in front of Bo that I didn't really have to think too hard about was Matt Stafford, Patrick Mahomes, Josh Allen, Lamar Jackson, Joe Burrow, Dak Prescott, Justin Herbert, Sammy Darnold, Drake May. Those are two respects. They made it to the Super Bowl and paying some respect. Jordan Love, had a hard time with Jordan. He's just kind of been at the level a year or two longer than
15: Bo.
13: And then the same for Trevor Lawrence, who's my last name. I think Bo is on the tier of like a Trevor Lawrence or a Jordan Love.
15: Yes.
13: They just got there first.
15: Right.
13: So I give them the little bit of a nod.
15: Okay.
13: Then I have Bo sitting here like, all right, where does Bo go now? If I put him next, he's the 12th best quarterback in the league. I could argue that he deserves to go next. But then he's tied there, or at least on the same tier is what I'll call it, with Caleb Williams, Jaden Daniels, Brock Purdy, Jalen Hurts, Daniel Jones, and Jared Goff. I do think he's better than Brock Purdy, Jalen Hurts, Daniel Jones, and Jared Goff. The two guys that are in his same class, I'm not sure what the ceiling looks like yet for any of them.
15: Right, right. So ceiling and potential, the dirty, filthy word that Mark Schlereth always talks about. And that's the thing, when we look at Jordan Love, Trevor Lawrence, I just feel Bo Nix is better than them right now. If we look at Justin Herbert, I look at Justin Herbert and I say he is a more advanced passer right now than Bo Nix is. But Bo Nix has a clutch factor. And the clutch factor to me means a lot. And I guess that's what this conversation is about. Like, where's the clutch factor rank in all of these guys? Like, Joe Burrow is an assassin. He'll kill you.
13: Yep.
15: Straight up kill you.
13: Mm-hmm.
15: Lamar Jackson, less clutch. because he doesn't win in the postseason. So, you know, where's that? Lamar is still above Bo, and I think Lamar is a better passer than people. People just think of him as a runner, and he's much more than that. And he's proven to be, if you don't pay attention, you think, oh, Lamar, oh, he's a runner all the time. Mm-hmm. No, he can. He could kill you as a runner, but he's also more of an advanced passer. And by the way, he was at Louisville.
13: Yeah, he was.
15: Nobody really. Bill Polian's like, huh? That wide receiver's throwing a pass? What? Bill Polian. Awful take, Bill Polian. Anyway, I.

0: there, you don't know any. Oh, you dumb. Like, yeah, I think that's, we need to get that drop, that's Alex, because I've been quoting it all day. Oh, you dumb. Mm-hmm. Like, that's the thing. What? Bo Nix and the, you know, even worse than that. Who had, Ben Solak had Fernando Mendoza ahead of Bo Nix.
1: And Kyler Murray.
0: Oh, you dumb. Like, that's all, that's, and listen, Ben's the nicest guy ever, whatever I have to say. Don't at me, bro, and don't fire me today. Like, you're just dumb. If you think that Bo Nix is in that range of, like, the 20s, oh, yeah, I mean, Bo Nix is, like, the 20th best quarterback. You're just dumb, period. He's not top five. I have him around top 10. You have him at 12. Mm-hmm. I think that's very fair. If you have a range of Bo Nix from 8 to 12, I think that's all worth a conversation. Where is he at from 8 to 12?
1: And even in that conversation of, like, you want to tell me, hey, you think Caleb's going to take a bigger step next year than Bo? We could have the debate, and I'd argue for Bo, but I wouldn't think you were bat poop crazy for saying that Caleb was going to do it. or what you did with Jaden in his first year. Like, it was kind of flip-flop there because of who Jaden Daniels was in year number one. The book is not written on any of those guys, and we always talk about the ceiling, or you ask the question, have we seen the best of? All of those guys, and or the three that we're talking about between Caleb, Bo, and Jaden, the answer is certainly no. But that's why I look at the guys of like the Jared Goffs, the Jalen Hurts. Of, if you were to ask me that, of have we seen the best of those two, the Brock Purdy's, the answer is yes.
0: Yeah,
1: we have.
0: Right.
1: One of them won a Super Bowl, so that's pretty damn good.
0: Yes.
1: But it's over. They're on the back nine now.
0: Right. And the thing is, people don't know Bo. We got 2 years down, and people don't know Bo. And I think it's crazy to watch Bo Nix for 2 years and not know the kid's a stud.
1: Yeah.
0: And by the way, not know that he's not even close to his peak. Peak Bo Nix is still probably 2 years away. And peak Bo Nix is a damn Super Bowl champion. So get him there a little bit earlier because he's still on a rookie deal.
1: That would work out great for all parties involved.
0: Yes, yes, very much so.
1: All right, so yeah, there's our quarterback rankings. And as the season goes on and we get more information about what he looks like in year three, we can reset that and re-rack those rankings and see where he lands. All right, hour three done, quarter four on deck. Let's get back to that Vic Fangio conversation, that term false positive. We've been talking about it all week. We talked about false positives for the Nuggets and the Avs yesterday. We're on to the Broncos, coming up next.
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4: Can I kick it?
5: Yes, you can.
4: Can I kick it?
6: Yes, you can. Woo! Right here in hour number 4.
7: I feel like Philip Lindsay at 2 o'clock.
6: Quarter Woo! Number 4.
7: Mm-hmm, that's right.
6: We are, what are we at, 5.5 hours away? Is it 6:30?
7: God bless America.
6: Tip off tonight, I believe.
7: I know I have cologne in my office / broom closet. I'm sorry I smell today. I'm just so nervous about this.
6: Sweating through the shirt.
7: I'm over here sweating. Sweating like a pig.
6: Sweating through that Knicks colored hoodie.
7: Exactly. A Broncos colored hoodie. did you know? Here's where I go like farming nerd.
6: Okay.
7: Because I am unfarmable. Look it up. Pigs don't sweat.
6: I actually
7: so
6: do
7: when
6: think
7: you say
6: I knew that.
7: Sweating like a pig, yeah. It actually means you're not sweating. But I am profusely sweating. I am very nervous and I apologize. Normally I don't smell.
6: I don't even smell it yet. We'll see what the fourth hour brings.
7: Well, you also said you had the nose that kind of didn't really work.
6: I think
7: so
6: I lost that
7: That's
6: ability.
7: Been to my advantage at certain times in certain digestive situations.
6: Yes.
7: So thank you. I thank your nose for not being able to smell my ass.
6: Yeah, thank COVID, I guess.
7: I will not be thanking that
6: Don't
7: whole
6: thank it. You're
7: thing.
6: Right. You're right. I want to talk to you about false positives. Speaking of, some false positives from
7: speaking
6: our
7: Speaking of
6: old...
7: Vic Fangio, smelly old ass.
6: Vic Fangio. Before we do that, another reminder about our Day at the Lake contest. It's coming to an end. You guys got to get signed up. We always want someone from the tribe to win. Why not it be you? Getting hooked up with a couple paddle boards, a couple chairs, a cooler, a pop-up tent, a Bluetooth speaker, and a gift card preloaded with $250. That's what's on the line in our Day at the Lake contest. How do you win? Oh, I'm glad you asked. All you have to do is download the Denver Sports app. That's it. Download the Denver Sports app and you're in. Just like that. It can't be easier for you guys. Hopefully, you're our big winner. All right, Cece, yesterday we talked false positives because the Avs broke our heart, the Nuggets broke our heart, and we wanted to relive this quote.
8: You can get a false positive, you can get a false negative.
6: I miss hearing that voice from time to time. So I thought, all right, what about the Broncos? Are the Broncos going to give us more false positives? What were the false positives
7: right.
6: from a year ago?
7: Right.
6: I originally asked you about J.K. Dobbins, and you brought up a great point. A false positive would be like if he stopped performing. He did stop performing because his body let him down yet again, but it is difficult with that definition that you laid out to call J.K. a false positive. Maybe the Broncos not having a backup plan is a false positive because they held out too much faith and hope for that dude. Is Evan Ingram a false positive? I think there's a couple of things that you can go to. One, Sean talking him up the way he talked him up when he signed him. Then Evan leaning into it with the Joker gif hanging out the window. And then the one preseason game where you go, oh my God, this is going to be incredible. And then he was nothing but disappointing the rest of the way. I think Evan Engram checks that box. Do you have any other names that might be considered for a false positive?
7: Yeah, false positive for this Broncos team. And defining the false positive, it's the Broncos' faith in J.K. Dobbins. I don't necessarily think it's J.K. Dobbins specifically. I'm not sure if it's Evan Engram at all, because outside of the one play in the preseason that they had a 45-yard catch in game two with Jarrett Stidham at quarterback, I think it was game two, there's really not much positive. Like, a false positive implies there's actual positive.
6: There were some positives involved.
7: Okay. And I'm not doing this as a gotcha moment, which, by the way, I hate when people do that. Like, gotcha.
6: Yeah.
7: So this is not a gotcha moment. Do you remember any Evan Engram play outside of the preseason? Do you remember a single
6: one?
7: Really?
6: Who? Overtime, Washington.
7: Yes, yes,
6: big
7: yes.
6: Play down the sideline, right, that gets, right, them in the red zone.
7: Okay, one.
6: One.
7: How many games you play?
6: 14, something like that.
7: Isn't it pretty bad where you're like, oh, there was that one time. What had happened was, is like the one time, like, okay, one time. Now I got Fugees on the brain. Got the Fugees. The Fugees were against Pac. I didn't like that part. But anyway.
6: I didn't like that either. Have you ever heard Lil Wayne come out and freestyle with the Fugees?
7: Mm-mm.
6: I'll send you the video later. It's incredible.
7: Okay, awesome, awesome. Not awesome was Evan Engram last year, so I can't really say he's a false positive. And I can't say that J.K. is a false positive because...
6: But real quick, back to Evan. Like, the false was what was being promised.
7: Okay, okay.
6: The over... Or what is it? The over-promise and under-delivery,
7: right,
6: was the false,
7: right,
6: positive.
7: Well, I guess it was false promises then?
6: False promises. There,
7: right,
6: you go.
7: Right. False promises about Evan Engram. Not even really from Engram. Mainly from Sean. Sean's big mouth did it again.
6: He leaned into it, though, with that gif. That's got us all going crazy.
7: Exactly. Evan did. He did. He did. But at all, the impetus, the starting point was Sean
6: Payton. It was, yeah.
7: Anytime I get to blame Sean Payton, I'm happy.
6: I like that about you.
7: I know. And then the YouTube chat's like, stop blaming Sean.
6: Yeah, I like
7: that. Listen, we're
6: that.
7: Not here to blow bubbles at Sean Payton. We like Sean Payton. There's some things we don't like about Sean Payton.
6: Yeah, I could like him more. You know?
7: Wait a second. Has anyone ever told you that in a relationship? Of
6: I could like you more.
7: I could like you more. I
6: You're making
7: like you
6: it
7: more.
6: Difficult for me to like you more.
7: Yeah, so I'll put his business in the streets. I got a buddy of mine, Scott, a smoking hot girlfriend.
6: Smoking hot wife.
7: Smoking hot wife. And I told him just this weekend, I was like, you know how you got that? And he's like, what? And I said, she gave up hope. That's why you're good enough.
6: Somebody broke her heart so bad.
7: Exactly.
6: That she landed on you.
7: And you were the nice guy. You were enough. That'll do, pig, right? That's So that was enough, and that's how you got that. So how'd you get here with the Broncos? Who were the false positives? Let us know. I just don't know if Engram can be classified as such. False promises? Yes. False positive? Tell me about the positives.
6: Yeah. Troy Franklin?
7: Yeah. I mean, he disappeared in the second half of the season.
6: Because there were positives for the first
7: for
6: 7
7: sure.
6: weeks, right?
7: Right, right.
6: Almost to the point where, like, hey, what's up with everybody else?
7: Right.
6: Why isn't Cortland involved?
7: Troy Franklin was your leading receiver about halfway through the year. That's odd. And then he stopped doing much of anything.
6: Right.
7: So that was really odd. And it's like, there's more there with Troy. We'll see if he can get a little bit. Jalen Waddle's going to take a lot. Our guy, Creaky, what's up?
6: What up, Creaky?
7: And the YouTube chat, powered by Sean Ponda, he's saying, like, Troy Franklin's not going to get anything because Jalen Waddle's there. And while that may be true, can Franklin change that narrative? Can Franklin be the number three receiver? Is it clearly Pat Bryant as the number three receiver? What's the combination? I think there's going to be times you want Troy Franklin's speed on the field. And if he's a better route runner than Marvin Mims, and they think that, again, I like Marvin Mims. I want more Marvin Mims. They seem to think that he's not as good of a route runner he needs to be, and thus he does not get the opportunities that we want him to get.
6: That could be, well, I don't know. That's something we're going to talk about through this offseason, like what the plan is for Marvin Mims, how they use him early. Because you wonder, like, this is a lot of speculation, of would they want to highlight Marvin early in hopes for a trade when that comes, and then you tuck Troy away until Marvin's off the roster?
7: Perhaps.
6: That's just thinking out loud. But, they didn't really hide Marvin. Troy was just playing better football
7: right.
6: for the first 8 weeks.
7: Right. Troy can do things that Marvin can't do.
6: Yeah.
7: Marvin's probably faster. Marvin's probably angrier. The cool thing about Troy is in the locker room, he's always happy.
6: Mm-hmm.
7: I was like, dude, you had a bad day of practice. He's just, grinning, cheesing.
6: How much faster is Marvin? I don't know if it's that big.
7: Not that much. Okay. Not that much. Troy's pretty fast. Yeah, pretty fast. Quick. So, and always in a good mood. So there you go. We'll see how this thing plays out this year for the Denver Broncos.
6: All right. You guys tell us, anybody going to step up, fill that void, and who's going to be Bo's best receiver?
7: By the way, on our YouTube chat, powered by Sean Pondinoza, says Praz was the only weak rapper from the Fugees.
6: The only weak rapper.
7: Mm-hmm.
6: It's the video I'm talking about is just, it's the Fugees performing, but Lil Wayne freestyles. And is like a guest and comes out to that song.
7: Right.
6: And does his own freestyle to it, and it's unbelievable. Rips.
7: I love hard. When we can get into these segments, either that or the nerd talk. One, John Davis is somewhere. Yeah. Be like, you guys are right on the money. Can you imagine the morning show hearing this? We're speaking Mandarin.
6: Yeah.
7: To the morning show. They're like, what? Fugees?
6: Lil Wayne.
7: Stokes all, that's Fugazi. No. Stoke, baby. It's not the Lanyap, yo, Cajun. Raging Cajun out there. Hotter than a red pepper. He's Brandon Stokely. It's not Fugazi. It's Fugees. Get it right. But you know, imagine Mike Evans being like, you know which Fugees song I like?
6: Yeah.
7: You know, you guys ever listen to Suicide Boys? Like, can you imagine Mike Evans saying that? Yeah. Seriously, it would be... It would not exist. They have no idea. Right now, Mark Schlereth is just perplexed. He's like, I don't know any of this Fugees.
6: I'm not sure the three of them combined could spell Wyclef.
7: And I'll spot him the W and the Y.
6: Yeah, that's right. We love you boys in the morning.
7: I
6: want to talk about
7: so old
6: rookies. See, any rookies or second-year players in line to
7: They're
6: have
7: not
6: a
7: old.
6: Big, big breakout year or steal someone's job? We'll answer that next.
0: You asked for it, you got it. Back by popular demand, it's the Drive's Brouhaha.
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0: All right, we know the Broncos have done pretty well in their last couple of drafts. You and I both like the draft. This year, a couple of misses, but you've said it before, you're never going to bat 1,000. But for George Payton, he's done a pretty good job of building this roster. And it made me start to think, looking at these names, and really like the bigger names of this draft, and honestly, Cease, it's like Pat Bryant from last year's draft that I'm thinking of here.
1: Okay.
0: But can anybody steal a job? Can anybody start to flip this roster? I told you earlier, they have the 28th oldest roster in the NFL, right? There's 27 teams younger than them. They have to get younger sooner than later, and they'll do that. That's why we trust in George so much. But are any of these rookies going to start that process for us? I brought up Pat Bryant as a second-year player because we know it's Waddle 1, it's Courtland 2. Yeah. That might look different depending on the matchup in any given Sunday. But could Pat Bryant be number 3? And then that's like, okay, are you stealing a job or are you just earning it at training camp? I guess you might be stealing it from a guy like Troy Franklin who let it slip through his grasp a year ago by disappearing the way that he did. But when I talk about younger guys taking jobs, Pat Bryant is the first one that I think of.
1: They took our jobs. what do you want? My answer to you would be this. Do you want the big guy? Because what you could have, and Sean Payton loves his trees, right?
0: He does. Yeah, he does, actually.
1: You can enjoy some trees from time to time, right? That's fine. Beautiful. Nature's beauty, right? That's from the earth. That's what Chris Tucker would say.
0: Yeah.
1: It's from the earth. do you want two trees and Waddle, or do you want one tree, one Waddle, and one speedster?
0: I think I like the latter.
1: Okay.
0: A little mix-up of
1: all those
0: things.
1: That means Troy Franklin's the number 3.
0: Okay.
1: Because you're going to have, and it's depending
0: Pat's
1: on
0: Courtland.
1: Where you're at on the field. Pat is the direct replacement for Courtland Sutton. Pat is the backup X receiver. He's going to be on the left side, and he can move around. Don't at me, bro. He can be a big slot if you wanted to. But the slot is Jalen Waddle, and that's Waddle, and it's Waddle. It's a Waddle world, and we're just living in it, right? There's Water World, which is glorious.
0: Yeah.
1: Lazy River time. Give me Lazy River.
0: They got a new ride coming this year.
1: What?
0: Or a new? Is it a ride or a attraction?
1: I don't know what it is. Yeah. I know I like it up at Water World. Well, now we have Waddle World, and that's what we're living in this year with the Denver Broncos. So with that being said, I like the idea of Court being backed up by Pat, which means, Pat, you don't really play. Sorry. Waddle be in the slot, and then on the outside, and that's where Troy Franklin is going to be. That's where that speed is going to be, because then I've got speedy slot, I have speed on the outside, and then I have big guy on the left. And then Ingram, doing Ingram things, and hopefully that's more Joker-esque. Don't want to use that word, but whatever. I like that idea. If you're more of a fan of trees, as Sean Payton is, he loves his trees, don't talk about the video, then you would go for a big-bodied receiver. So maybe it's as simple as this. Pat Bryant really doesn't play until you get the red zone.
0: Okay.
1: And then all of a sudden you've got two trees, girl.
0: Oh, so it's Courtland and PD.
1: On opposite sides. And then it's just pick your poison, because Waddle is going to attract so much attention. He's going to give you those one-on-one opportunities. And Pat Bryant's really good at that. He's a clutch player. One of my key points for Pat Bryant when they drafted him, I love the kid. I've seen great picks. I know picks, and this is a great pick. Pat Bryant. Throw it up, let the big man go get it. He can win contested catches, he can win one-on-one battles, and that's all he's going to see. Mm-hmm. No one's ever going to bracket Pat Bryant. You still may bracket Courtland Sutton at times, especially in the red zone. So if you got Court and then Waddle, I'm like, if you're Bo, he could just stand back there and just ping, ping, touchdown, touchdown, touchdown.
0: If that's the lineup you're talking about, Pat Bryant has one-on-one every single time with the third best corner on the team.
1: Touchdown, Broncos. Mm-hmm.
0: And again, you just throw it up and let him go get
1: it. Yeah, yeah. In fact, we just don't call him Pat Bryant anymore. We just call him Touchdown Broncos. Yeah. Touchdown Broncos. I mean, Pat Bryant.
0: I think Pat Bryant could have a big role. You make a good point about Courtland and sharing the field or finding the field at the same time. And we know what Sean likes, so he wants some more of those big bodies. On the defensive side, I always get nervous when I got to say it. Onyedem, can he steal anything? Or is it just in between reps that he's going to get as a rookie until proven he can be trusted?
1: It always can be stolen. And that's life. You know what I mean? I know.
0: I remember Linus Klaza. It was stolen, dude.
1: Yeah, at least you got it from a Nuggets player. I had some trucker named Shannon that got my girl. And then answered the phone. My dad called my apartment.
0: Yeah, I forgot about that.
1: And then dad calls me and goes, hey, I don't mean to upset you, but there's a guy at your apartment right now with your girlfriend.
0: Thanks for the heads up, Pops. I got to head home.
1: Thanks for that, Pops. Yeah. Anyway, Dad's just doing the right thing. Thank you, Father, for doing that. But I would way rather have NBA player creeping up in my house. Like, at least I got a story. I got a trucker named Shannon that avoids me on Facebook.
0: Fun now. At the time, I'm like, well, I have to destroy him.
1: So it can be stolen. I think Onyedem is always in line to steal something. Now, does it happen? Probably not. Depends on Savion Jones. Savion Jones has to come through in his second year, basically after not playing as a rookie. And he's got to come through in a big way and be the player that they projected him to be when they draft him in the third round coming out of LSU. Appreciate the pick. Appreciate the skill set from Savion Jones. But if he falters or if he stumbles, I had a very similar grade on Tyler Onyedem. And it's something where it's like, hey, if one doesn't do it, the other will. That sounds very odd. But either way, I think it would work for the Denver Broncos. And Onyedem can push for more playing time. He's just got, you know, more in his way. Mm-hmm. And by more, I mean Savion Jones.
0: Well, I also like, I actually do like the approach from George Payton and the front office there. We know how important interior defensive, well, the trenches, offensively, defensively. But we're talking about the defensive line here. We know how important that interior is. You should take as many swipes as you can if your roster allows it. So that means you have your tackles, you have your quarterback, you have your corners, the things that you need for your cornerstone positions. If you have those, the Broncos do, you can take multiple swipes on these interior guys to go, oh, he was a miss, cut bait and go on to the next one. Oh, he was a miss, cut bait and go on to the next one, because you got to find that guy immediately.
1: Yeah, and that's the nice thing is that you don't waste time. Again, in life, wasting time. Like, it's what are you doing? What are you doing? You've got enough talent on this team. What's great is you just let them compete. You line them up in August, you let them go, and may the best man win. Welcome to the Broncos 53 roster, right? The 53-man roster is going to be full of competition. Nobody's ain't nothing easy out there is what Peyton Manning used to say, and that's for damn sure with the Denver Broncos.
0: All right, let me remind everybody about what's going on between Zach Bye and Brandon Stokely, the ultimate showdown. And it's for a great cause, so it makes it all that much better. 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Shout out to Recruiting Classroom for everything they do in the Mile High City. All right, why do we and the national media believe in the Broncos, but Vegas does not? I know you hate the odds makers, Cease. I think we're going to hate them together. How they have the Broncos rated, and we'll get into that coming up next.
2: The Colorado Avalanche have been hit with a major front office shakeup. Chris McFarland is heading to Nashville, taking over as the Predators' new architect. And now Joe Sakic is stepping back into the GM role, at least through the draft and free agency. And for Jared Bednar, reports say he's staying right where he is. The bench boss remains the constant in Colorado's chase for another cup, even as the organization reshapes around him. A new era begins, but the mission stays the same. Keep the Avalanche in the hunt and keep the window wide open. Denver Sports, 104.3. The Fan.
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0: Speaking of good country, right here, see.
1: She's a lover, a mother, a sister and wife.
0: This song's about my lady. She's singing about Kelsey right now. That's what I tell Kelsey so that she doesn't get mad about me talking about Ella Langley too much.
2: Right.
0: But I'll never stop, Kelsey. I'll never stop. All right, Cease. I want to talk to you about the Broncos, Super Bowl champions, and an article on NFL.com written by Dan Parr.
2: Yeah. There's
0: two R's. He's got eight teams that he believes can win the Super Bowl this year. Believe it or not, the defending Super Bowl champions are not on this list. So he doesn't think that the Seahawks are going to return to form. To what will be all of our pleasantries, the Patriots are not on this list. The Broncos are, but where? We're going to get to that in just a second. One more final reminder today about our Be a Mentor, Be a Youth, Be a Fan Youth Football Camp happening on June 27th. Denver South High School is where it's going down at their All-City Stadium. If you've got kids into the game and they're in the ages of 8 to 14, well, you got to get signed up, and you got to do it before the spots fill up. They will. 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Mark Schlereth with Philip Lindsay, Brandon Stokely are going to be coaching the kids up, as well as a staff of coaches from Denver South. Plus, the proceeds go to Big Brothers, Big Sisters of Colorado. Absolutely love that group and organization. So, if you've got a kid that wants to be involved, get signed up before it's too late. denversports.com/camp. All right, see, so this NFL.com article, like I said, they have eight teams that they think can go win the Super Bowl this year. Five teams are in front of the Broncos, and two of those teams I have a major, major problem with. I do like that he has the Chiefs last on the list, and they're behind the Denver Broncos. They come in at number eight. He says what a lot of us think. I'm not ready to declare Andy Reid and Patrick Mahomes' era over yet. I can understand why he feels that way. In at number seven is the Detroit Lions. That one's interesting to me because it feels like that window is closed. In at number six, it's the Denver Broncos, a game away from the Super Bowl last year, so he says that window remains open. In fact, he writes, I can't remember the last time a team coming off a 14-win season entered the next season with a softer buzz.
2: Mm.
0: A quiet-as-a-mouse offseason outside of Jalen Waddle is probably the main culprit, but I'm not going to overlook one of the most, I've heard you say this before, Cecil, one of the most complete rosters in the game. So he's given some love, is Dan Parr with two R's, with the Broncos at number six. But then after he writes those nice words, he ranks the Niners and the Eagles in front of the Denver Broncos. Those are the two I have a major problem
2: with.
0: Yeah. He's got Buffalo, he's got Baltimore, and then he's got the Rams as his one, two, and three teams. And I could have the debate. I'm not sure I would win it that the Broncos belong over those teams right now, but Philly and San Francisco, what are we doing?
2: Yeah, the Philly thing is interesting because this is written, obviously, before the A.J. Brown deal. Now, most everyone expected this to happen, and it did happen. So A.J. Brown not with the Eagles anymore, and then they go to Devontae Smith as their Jackson Smith and Jigba, so that's going to be interesting. Fantasy tip. That could be very, very lucrative for your team. And then with the 49ers, it's like, okay, aren't we kind of done with the 49ers of like, oh, man, they're right there. And listen, when you have Christian McCaffrey, you're always going to be dangerous. You're always going to be a threat. But Brock Purdy is limited in what he can do, and Brock Purdy's already at his ceiling. Have we seen the best of Brock Purdy? Yes.
0: Mm-hmm.
2: So because of that, like, what's the next level? How can you get over the top when you've never been over the top? That's a philosophy question.
0: Mm-hmm.
2: How does Kyle Shanahan, who's never been over the top, he's never been a champion, how is he now going to put that team as a championship? So they're riding a lot on reputation, more so than actual results. They'll get there. They'll be in the conversation. Playoff contender, NFC West. They ain't winning that division, girl, with what the Rams are going to do and what Seattle can still do.
0: So I'm saying I'm not sure they're even better than Seattle.
2: Yeah. So are the 49ers one of those teams that's like really good, everybody's favorite, and they just miss the postseason or barely squeak in and lose in the wild card round? Yeah, sounds about right.
0: I mean, with San Francisco, it's like, as you were describing Brock Purdy, the thought that popped into my head is, and now he deals with injury year in and year out, he's the J.K. Dobbins of quarterbacks. Would Kyle ever just pull the plug and go, I'm sick of doing this dance, and go full on Mac Jones in the final year of having Mac Jones on that roster?
2: Yeah, or maybe to get Mac Jones to stay after
0: like,
2: that.
0: Like, hey, it's your job now?
2: Yeah, it's one of those things where, and we've seen it before in the NFL, didn't happen with Jared Stidham, where, you know, you have something like, you know, quarterback goes down, Brock Purdy goes down, Mac Jones comes in and then saves their season. Just a different changeup, a different look. I think back to, you know, several times through this league, you've seen that. Bless America, who in the world took over? Hostetler took over for Phil Sims years ago.
0: Oh, right.
2: Won a Super Bowl. Phil Sims hurt. Giants are done, right? Jeff Hostetler came in and led him to a championship. So because of that, you always got to be concerned when a former first-round pick, and even though I don't like Mac Jones, like, because he's a dirty player, very, you know, talented passer, to be sure, one that I didn't want the Broncos to get, and Mac Jones fits in the Shanahan system, though. He really wanted Mac Jones. Now he's got Mac Jones. If you're Brock Purdy, you're well-paid, you're Mr. Irrelevant, whatever, better not get banged up, or you're going to get Wally Pipped, and his name's Mac Jones.
0: And then with the Philadelphia thing, I told you this earlier when we did our quarterback rankings, Jalen Hurts, I feel like Bo Nix, is better than Jalen Hurts as is. Now, I get it. You talked about Devontae Smith and what they think he can be. I got to see that before I just simply believe it. But what I do believe in is Saquon Barkley. Is that why they're ahead of the Broncos? Because they have a run game and they're going to lean back into it now that AJ's gone and you don't have to satisfy some diva wide receiver?
2: Yeah, and that's the thing. They've got championship pedigree as well. So because of that, I think that's going to go a long ways.
0: I guess the defense is still pretty good.
2: And the defense is still pretty good. And look at the rest of that division. We talk about the NFC West with the 49ers. They're the third team in that division. I would say Rams, Seattle, then the 49ers. And sorry, Arizona. Poor Dante. And then I look at the NFC East. Who's the best in the NFC East? Well, it's not the Giants. It's not the Commanders. Jaden Daniels is as thin as your pen. So that's a problem. Probably not Dallas, just because they don't win. That means it's the Eagles. So that's a division that's much easier to get through.
0: Mm-hmm. Yeah, and then the Bills, I understand why they're in front. I know the Broncos just beat the Bills and ended their season, but I certainly get why. Baltimore in at number two. You and I both think Lamar should get more respect for his passing ability than he actually gets. And spoiler alert, from now until about week six of the NFL season, and they might be 6-0 at that point, the Rams are going to be at the top of this list for the foreseeable future, and there's nothing any of us can do about it.
2: Exactly. They're here to stay, and you just kind of got to grin and bear it. That's for sure.
0: Just deal with it, basically, are our options with the Los Angeles Rams. All right, just an interesting article, NFL.com. There's only 8 teams, and the Broncos are one of them. Not the Seahawks, not the Patriots, the two teams that were in the Super Bowl, and of course New England beating the Broncos to get there. NFL.com's writer Dan Parr doesn't think they have the same chances as the Broncos. All right, let's get ready for it, Cease. It is a big one tonight. Game one of the NBA Finals starts this evening in San Antonio. We'll get you set for that matchup coming up next.
3: A President's Trophy, a Stanley Cup, and 10 years behind the bench. But after a sweep by Vegas, what's next for Jared Bednar?
4: 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And then when they have the big announcement, it's not only Jared Bednar's back. We've extended Jared Bednar. This is a Colorado Avalanche team that was the best in hockey last year, and we're looking forward to pursuing and chasing a Stanley Cup.
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0: Oh, it's a big night, Cece.
2: I love the NBA version of this song.
0: This is good. You turned me on to this.
2: Yeah, because you didn't know about a year ago. I said they did Hip Hop Array, but NBA players.
0: Yeah. It's so good.
2: And the highlights that they're playing. Yeah. Like,
0: you got to watch the video.
2: Saturday morning, Ahmad Rashad, NBA show.
0: Oh, dude. Ahmad Rashad was so good.
2: Exactly. As a kid, watching the NBA Saturday mornings, like Ahmad Rashad, the interview with Michael Jordan or whatever.
0: Inside Stuff, right?
2: Mm-hmm.
0: Inside Stuff with Ahmad Rashad.
2: Yeah. Like, why don't we have that anymore? We don't have nice things anymore.
0: No.
12: Favorite sports show that's gone away? I love asking this question to people. Especially
0: that's fine.
2: Favorite sports show that's gone away.
0: What was Sunday? What was George Michael's on Sunday? Sports Machine?
2: Sports Machine, yeah.
0: That was pretty good in this lazy ass. Back then, we're like, those graphics are incredible.
2: Look at this, CGI.
0: Now it looks like my third grade sister did it. Like, that looks terrible. That was Sunday night, that was a must watch. Inside Stuff with Ahmad Rashad was always a big one.
2: Yes.
0: Oh,
2: so NBA on TNT.
0: Yeah, that used to be fun, right?
2: Because it's not the same now. ESPN could learn something about hockey coverage as well, because TNT's done a much better job through these playoffs. Mm-hmm. So I love that, Alex. That is a great question.
0: Do you have an answer?
2: Let's save that one for like another day, because I think that's a whole day we could ask the tribe. Like,
0: what's
2: favorite sports show? We could say any sports center. Because SportsCenter sucks now. I'm sorry.
0: Back when they had like highlights and did catchphrases and stuff.
2: Yeah, back when they were actually cool. Like, well, who watches SportsCenter now? Your highlights are on social networking.
0: Mm-hmm.
2: And, I mean, just ESPN pretty much sucks anyway now. So it's like, okay, whatever. But, like, any sort of SportsCenter, they're all gone. It just doesn't...
0: Used to be real good.
2: It doesn't matter anymore.
0: Did you have an answer for that?
12: Yeah, so I had my routine back in middle school and high school. It really got me into sports. I would get home... flip on ESPN, it would be Sports Nation. It was like it was very ahead of its time. It was very much so like, let's use the internet and Twitter as a way to start conversation about sports. And then that would go into Around the Horn. And that was my two favorite things to do every time coming home from school.
0: Around the Horn is still an all-time great show. The chemistry, you talk about chemistry.
2: All-timer, right.
0: Those two dudes are right. So good.
2: Yeah.
0: I think Wilbon's outstanding. When Wilbon's on basketball coverage, I love that. He brings ESPN's basketball coverage to a... respectable.
12: You don't like dudes yelling at each other for 30 minutes?
2: No, not at all. The thing I like about Wilbon, too, is he'll take it to Stephen A. And Stephen, you can't really say anything to Wilbon.
0: And he calls out his own network. I love the fact that he calls out his own network.
2: Yeah, it's incredible. It's awesome.
0: Let's save that. That's a good...
2: Yeah, that's a great, like, one of those July topics.
0: Yeah.
2: Like, hey, what are we talking about today? We're talking about that.
0: We're talking about all-time great sports
2: shows. We're talking about how do you stop Wemby. Should I read what Big E sent me?
0: Big E has some pretty good ideas. While you get that ready, our last reminder about what's happening on June 11th between Stoke and Zach. 100 holes of golf for kids. 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So who's going to raise the most money? 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It's that simple, and they'll be telling you all their stories about the big, fun day coming up on June 11th. Go get them, boys. Our boy Big E, has some pretty good ideas on how you slow down a guy like Victor Wembanyama, which I just don't know that the Knicks can do it.
2: Yeah.
0: I think this is going to be a fun series. I think the Knicks are going to push the San Antonio Spurs. I do like the Spurs to win this thing in seven games. So I obviously think it's going to be close enough to go to a seven-game series. I just think there's two things. How can Jalen Brunson be efficient enough to carry his team?
2: Yes.
0: And if this is going to be like Karl Anthony Towns and Mitchell Robinson versus Wimby, it's not good for the Knicks.
2: Yeah.
0: It's not good for the Knicks.
2: Yeah, so I just merely texted Big E, my best friend, and I said, hey, how do you stop Wemby? Any ideas are welcome, LOL, super nervous. Big E said the way I would attack him would beat him up, be physical, like any Euro player. Chet is thinner than him, not a physical player, and was afraid of Wemby. Chet didn't want to guard him. For you, Cat isn't physical, but Robinson can be. Next point. Your bigs need to shoot and make from the outside. Pull Wemby out, and it's big and Spurs guards, forwards can't guard Cat. Wemby will have to come out, leaving the lane open for mid-range for Brunson. There you go. This one, lastly, get in his head. Get in head of all the Spurs. Make them lose their cool. Talk trash. Only one player got better when you talk trash and physical, and MJ doesn't play for the Spurs.
0: Mm-hmm.
2: Wemby is good, but that's my theory on how to attack him. So be physical. Make sure your bigs need to shoot, and then get in his head. A little trash talk. Wemby is a younger man, obviously, and he still has an immaturity to him where, you know, you razz him up a little bit, and, you know, rile him up a little bit, and get him all riled up there, Chanel.
0: You can
2: do it. By the way, that's a deep movie quote. If you know that movie, I'm going to oil your back up again.
0: I don't think I do.
2: Don't get him all riled up, Chanel. Don't know that? Save the Last Dance.
0: Oh, good pull.
2: Yeah.
0: Wow.
2: Yeah.
0: Holy cow.
2: So anytime I say riled up, I'm like, get them all riled up, Chanel. There you go.
0: I haven't heard that title in so long.
2: Julia Stiles was pretty awesome.
0: She's outstanding.
2: And then she just quit. She just went, and she's like a genius. She's incredibly smart. She quit acting. I think she might do a little bit now, but like she just stopped. She's at the top of her game. 10 Things I Hate About You, Save the Last Dance, and then nothing.
0: I guess she made enough money. Good for her. Make enough money, disappear into the world. That's the way you do it.
2: Kowalski analysis.
0: Oh, would. 100%. Stop it, or the emotional thing. I want to talk about that because I think that's a smart move there. Wemby has shown he can be emotional.
2: Yeah.
0: It was Steph Castle, right? They had to stop him from getting into the face of a couple of Thunder players. It was AC. Alex Caruso gave him a hard foul, which that happens in the playoffs.
2: Sure.
0: And it was literally Devin Vassell that, like, got on top of Castle to keep him from going at Alex and getting himself thrown out of the game. So those two players specifically, Steph Castle and Wimby, you can get a little, you know, get them a little emotional with what they're doing. And New York has some guys that are really good at that. I think there's a couple things. I told you about the Cat versus Wimby thing, Jalen not being efficient because you can throw bigger bodies at him and do it with three different ways. I think the like grit between these two teams are damn near identical. You're not going to put your foot on the throat of any of these teams and they go down with their tails tucked between their legs.
2: No.
0: Like they're the Denver Nuggets. This team could be up 2-0 in this series and it'll be far from over. San Antonio's depth is something that I kind of worry about for the next season. Your guys' side of the things, Mitch can run 9 deep and be comfortable with it. 10, 11 deep and be okay with it.
2: Yeah.
0: The Knicks cannot do that. The Knicks can run, 7 maybe deep? So you got to figure out if this thing's going to get physical, what kind of energy levels are left in the fourth quarter. And the Spurs, we saw it with the Thunders. They can rest their guys so that they're ready to go in the final 7 minutes while the Knicks will be playing in there. When you get to the final 7 minutes, they're at minute 34.
2: Yeah. And Mitchell Robinson's going to have to play more than 12 minutes.
0: He averages about 14 a game.
2: Yeah.
0: If he doesn't bump that up and is effective, they're also in some trouble. By the way, it's not his pinky that he broke. He broke the, whatever the bone is too smart for me to know, but it's called the boxer's break. He punched something. So they're not saying that.
2: Okay.
0: But you break that bone in your hand by punching something. And that's what he broke.
2: Boxer's break.
0: Yeah.
13: Okay. I'm not a doctor.
0: That's right. I'm not. I didn't even sleep at a Holiday Inn last
2: night. Wait a second. Was that Vance Joseph?
0: That was.
2: Oh, my God.
0: Do that one again.
2: Play it again.
13: I'm not a doctor.
2: Not a doctor.
0: When did he say that?
2: I don't know.

0: picking up the Vance Joseph Magic 8-Ball again. Does this series go to 7 games?
1: Do we have to play better football?
0: It's actually not football, coach.
2: Wrong sport.
0: That was the thing about the Magic 8-Ball. The answers were so generic. Uh-huh. Like, just generic answers.
2: Outlook, most likely yes or whatever.
0: Yeah, exactly. Yeah. And I would rather have a Vance Joseph Magic 8-Ball. Do you have any questions for Vance Joseph?
2: Oh, I'd love to ask the Vance Joseph.
0: You have to shake it up first.
2: Magic 8-Ball question.
0: Shake it up.
2: Shake up the VJ Magic 8-Ball.
0: Okay.
2: Magic 8-Ball VJ. Are Dover and Cecil the best-looking show in town?
3: Good.
2: Oh, yes. This is a fun game.
0: I know.
2: This might be all of July.
0: I know.
2: This might be the whole.
0: We're back. Yes. I love it. Absolutely love it. Got one more for the Vance Joseph Magic 8-Ball. Okay. Shaking it up. Vance Joseph. VJ, our magical overlord. VJ, does Kevin Kistner love Bo Nix more than he loves his lady?
1: That's obvious.
0: Yes. I'm sorry to put your business in the streets,
2: A-plus work, Alex.
0: All I know is VJ, that was the answer. Listen, Vance Joseph has the answers, baby. I'm here to tell you. And one, if you're Kevin's lady,
2: we're just messing around.
0: And you probably already know that.
4: Allegedly.
0: Allegedly. She knows. Whatever. Yeah. Per source. Knows, whatever. Right. Kev's so mad at me right now. I'm sorry, Kev.
2: That was so good.
0: I'm sorry.
2: Couldn't have worked out any better.
0: I'll bring you a dude. Like
3: that. You guys just trying to get me in trouble.
0: You get yourself in enough trouble, girl. Yeah. I'll bring you an American dude. How about that?
2: To Kennedy, Kevin had nothing to do with the bit. We just stumbled upon this,
0: exactly.
2: And it worked beautifully.
0: Better yet, I'll get you one of them sweet breakfast burritos, Kev. I owe you.
3: I would take a breakfast burrito over the deal.
0: Okay.
2: I saw you drinking an American dew back there.
0: I think the Vance Joseph the Vance Joseph Magic 8-Ball now will
2: live
0: forever.
2: That lives on forever.
0: That lives on forever. Anytime we have a question, anytime, mm-hmm. all we have to do is ask the Vance Joseph Magic 8-Ball.
2: VJ Magic 8-Ball.
0: Okay, one more? Can I do one more?
2: One more. Can
0: are
2: you
0: we
2: do
0: pushing
2: one more?
0: It? Are
2: I think
0: we
2: do
0: it?
2: One more.
0: Okay, one more.
2: You
0: got to
2: run
0: up.
2: This by Vance, too.
0: Exactly. I will. Shaking it up. Vance Joseph Magic 8-Ball. Will Cale Makar sign with the Colorado Avalanche this summer?
1: It's mind-boggling.
2: Oh, wow.
0: That doesn't mean yes. Wow. That doesn't mean yes. I'm a little bit nervous if
2: I'm
0: VJ
2: nervous
0: didn't.
2: That.
0: If VJ didn't straight up say yes on
2: VJ
0: that,
2: VJ knows how pro athletes deal with their money, right?
0: I know, man. VJ's right there, so I don't. I think Vance Joseph has the answer for everything.
2: Mm-hmm. Can you email
1: Thank God
2: me?
1: We got the little guy.
2: He called him the little guy. It's Cale Makar, dude. What a great game! This is the funnest game we've stumbled upon in the history of the show. We're doing this every day.
0: We got to have fun forward. Because the Avs lost and we're depressed still. And the Nuggets are...
5: I love you guys.
0: I love you too, Jarrett Bednar.
2: I'm going to hold out on my love until I figure out what happens next season for Jarrett Bednar.
0: I get it.
2: Is that
0: I get
2: fair?
0: It. I think that's very fair. And we'll see what happens. I just know last night was tough to watch. Tonight, I want entertainment. Are you not entertained? I want tonight to be as great of a game as last night was in game one of the Stanley Cup final. Listen, it sucks. The Avs weren't there. It totally sucks. The Avs could beat the Canes. Now, the Avs could beat the Canes like 8-5 or 6-4.
2: It'd be entertaining as hell.
0: It would be entertaining, goal scoring. I think it'd be great for the game. You know, if you want to grow the game, people love scoring, right? And especially America, we love scoring. And that's why soccer, while every 4 years, Americans pretend to care about the World Cup.
2: We're about
0: to in a couple weeks because it's on American soil. And I understand that. And soccer's the biggest sport in the world. And it's massive. American football can't hold a candle to soccer worldwide. I understand that. But I also understand American sports fans, and they want scoring.
2: Mm-hmm.
0: The Avs and Canes probably could have done more for the sport of hockey in terms of like casual fans. And listen, hockey Gandalf specifically, you have to capture the casual fan. I know. They can't pronounce anybody's name. Mm-hmm. Trust me, I was that guy, right? Like, whoever that Russian is, I really like him. Like, no, that's whatever in the name. So, like, you just have to be aware to advance your sport, to advance the popularity of your sport. Hockey is damn fun.
2: Mm-hmm.
0: It's the best sport to go see live. I think baseball is the most pure sport in the way that it's played. I think basketball is the most fun sport. Hockey is the best sport to watch live. And American football's super boring in person because of all the breaks. It's for TV only, but that's why they made their money. That's why they are the behemoth in America. I think Abs.

0: Canes could have really helped grow the sport in a way that I don't think Vegas will. Now, maybe I'm wrong, and maybe every game's like game one, and everything's a biting your nails and edge of your seat, edge of your rink, whatever, and maybe they come through and the sport grows. But I just think with the offensive firepower the Colorado Avalanche had, you could have brought that to the ice against the Canes, had a very entertaining product. And listen, it was entertaining last night.
1: Yeah, it was.
0: But I thought it would be better for the sport. And then because of that, because of last night being so fun, this better not be San Antonio kicking the crap out of the Knicks tonight.
1: Well, for you, that would be bad. For me, I might enjoy
0: Wait,
1: that.
0: Are you
1: going
0: to hate watch the Knicks?
1: You know what? I just don't like the Knicks, man. We're going to be all over it on KKFN, KKFN HD1, Longmont, Denver, plus KARS FM up in Laramie. What up with it? 102.9.
0: Dover apologizes for what he said about Josh Allen earlier. Not because ZB slid in here, because we got our beautiful listeners up there in Laramie. 102.9.
1: I can get with the Wyoming version of Josh Allen. Okay. The Bills version, don't like the guy.
0: Not
1: sorry,
0: for you. Zach. Not for you. Not
2: the
0: for
2: best
0: you.
2: Version.
1: I know. When everybody likes something, I just go the other way. Okay. Too many people love him. I want to hate him.
3: He's been getting a lot of hate, I think, this past year.
1: Oh, so it's working.
3: I think so.
0: Yes.
3: I think so.
0: Players you love to hate. We got a lot of great stuff from today. And just last night's games, fellas, we had talked about it to open the show. We talked about it a few times today.
1: Was it hard watching?
0: It just kind of stings a little bit, right? A little bit, right?
4: Yeah, definitely. I mean, you're sitting there watching saying, damn, that should be us. Like,
3: it shouldn't be, though. It shouldn't be.
4: Oh,
3: you didn't come close.
4: I mean, but when we were going through this journey, it was cup or bust, right?
0: Maybe not should have been us.
3: It wasn't cup or bust.
0: Maybe not as it turns out. But how about it would be nice if it was us?
3: Yeah, it would be.
1: That's where I would go, exactly.
3: Nice.
1: They were in first place for 174 days.
3: Yep.
1: You're supposed to get to the cup final.
3: Yeah.
1: And you didn't.
3: Yeah. And they blew it again. They melted down in spectacular fashion. And I went... you know, I mentioned this yesterday, like there was a portion of me that's like, I over the years do the Goldilocks thing, like someone's sleeping in your bed, someone's rocking in your chair, someone's eating your porridge. But you can't say that when you don't win a game in the Western Conference Finals.
0: Mm-hmm.
3: You can't say that when you lose every game up until game four by multiple goals. Like you weren't close. You were outclassed. I mean, they were out of your weight class. It just, that's the harsh reality.
0: And don't you love...
4: How did you feel watching the game? It didn't sting you?
3: It did. It still did. I'm still very frustrated with the Colorado Avalanche and how this went down. And it feels like, I don't know, man. I know I'm a bit of, on an island, I think, to a degree when it comes to my view of Jared Bednar. When you say cup or bust the first day of training camp and you melt down in spectacular fashion again and nothing changes, it wasn't cup or bust.
1: Mm-hmm. You're right.
3: You know, and so, again, I love Jared Bednar, but, you know, Phil and I went back and forth that, you know, first hour yesterday was crazy, you know, going
0: ZB gets that way sometimes, doesn't he?
3: Going toe-to-toe.
0: A little cantankerous. A little contrary.
4: He's trying to stand on business. What'd you guys' take on Jared Bednar coming back? Because right now, Jared Bednar is coming back.
1: Well, I said that the only coach I would want to see him leave for is David Carl. And then David Carl says no to Toronto. Who knows if that's saving it for Colorado? That's a David Carl conversation. But I would just let it play out. He's on the last year of his deal.
3: That's where I'm at. If you want to bring him back, you can't. I feel like I'm taking crazy pills.
4: Uh-oh.
3: That you melted down in spectacular fashion again.
0: Yeah.
3: It's cup or bust.
0: Yeah.
3: You wet the bed, and the coach gets extended?
1: See, that's I can't
3: like,
1: do the
3: what?
1: Extension.
4: Because it's actually the season that they had.
3: But it wasn't about regular season wins, Phil.
1: It never is.
4: It starts with the regular season wins. How do you get to the playoffs?
1: Guys,
4: just skip the playoffs in the regular season?
1: Without winning the Stanley Cup, this is as good as it can be. They have their coach on the last year of your contract. Zach, I'm with you. It actually is now Stanley Cup or bust. For real, because you don't re-up a guy if he can't do
0: it
1: again this
0: time. Right.
1: So they're finally in a bust window.
0: And Vegas had 39 wins. To push back on the regular season thing, Phil, Vegas had 39 wins.
4: No, they did.
0: They changed their coach and they're playing. They won game one.
4: But here's the deal. Even if you extend this man, Jarrett Bednar, for let's just say, I'm not saying he's going to be extended for 5 more years. Maybe it's another year. So now he has 2 years. You could still fire the man if it doesn't work out next year. But all you're saying is we're going to extend you for another year to give you that luxury, to make you feel wanted.
3: He does not deserve luxury. I'm sorry. I'm sorry.
1: I'm with Zach.
3: Here's
4: sure that you guys say that about the players. Start pulling their contracts. Tell them they don't deserve their contracts. Should we not?
3: If you could redo some of those. But you can with Bednar. That's the difference. And here's the cold, hard facts, okay? And I haven't heard anyone.
4: Ready today. Yeah,
3: I have not heard anyone mention this. I have not heard anyone mention this.
4: It's going to be good. It's going to be really good.
3: Clearly, the cup season is the anomaly season. Do we agree with that?
0: Yes, no doubt.
3: Look at the other years. Starting in 2018 through 2026, and don't tell me they weren't in a cup window in 2018. They had the 8th best odds to win the cup. Are the Broncos in a Super Bowl window?
1: Yeah.
3: They are. Okay, they have the 13th best odds to win the Super Bowl. Damn. And we all agree that they're in a Super Bowl window, right?
0: Yes.
3: Avs had the 8th best odds. I went back and looked at it in the 2018 season, okay? These are their playoff wins. Their total playoff wins by year in take out the Stanley Cup year. These are their playoff wins by year. 2, 7, 7, 6, 3, 6, 3, 8. Okay. If you want to include the cup year, they won 16, but that's what's required Stanley Cup, mm-hmm. right? If you want to include the Stanley Cup year, the Avs average winning 6.4 playoff games per year.
1: That's that second round that you
0: That's why,
1: talk
0: other
1: about.
0: Than this year, they've never gotten out of the second round.
3: Take out the Stanley Cup year because that is the anomaly.
4: Yeah. Mm-hmm.
3: Yeah. The Colorado Avalanche, think about this sentence. Take out the anomalous year, the Colorado Avalanche in a Stanley Cup window are averaging 5 playoff wins per postseason.
1: Damn.
0: That goes beyond hockey's just tough to win in the postseason because that's what we get. Stanley Cup, it is the toughest trophy to win in all of sports.
3: Sure.
0: But that record for that length of the time with that coach tells you what you need to know.
1: It's a trend.
3: It's clearly a decade. They've had the most open championship window in Denver sports. And so for you to average 5 postseason wins, removing the Stanley Cup year, it is beyond just one postseason. It's not just about judging Jared Bednar for... I sat right where Dover's sitting 1 month ago with James Marilat filling in for Phil. He was in the Poconos. And
4: I was looking at you. That's cute.
3: And I said, I'm going back and forth with him over Jared Bednar.
4: Yeah.
3: And I said, James, if they go and win the Stanley Cup, will you end your little campaign against Jared Bednar? He said, I will. If they go win a championship, I said, perfect. But then I'm thinking, how can I hold James's feet to the fire on Bednar? He says he'll get pinned if Bednar goes and does it. And there's no opposite and equal reaction from the other seat where I sat. Mm. And it's once again a spectacular flame out. And outside of one season, this era of Avalanche hockey has been defined by collapse. And I can't change my tune. I have to say the same, even though he said that he would flip.
4: Oh, no, you don't have to stay the same.
3: And I'm not just making it about James, but James has been the loudest and most vocal critic. And I'll tell you what, I hate to say it. And I genuinely mean I hate to say it. A lot of James's criticisms over the years have aged very well for him.
4: So
3: I hate to admit it.
4: I leave for 2 weeks. James comes in here. And now you're following James?
0: Don't leave, Phil. You can never leave again, Phil.
3: It's not about following James. It's about following the evidence.
1: I will say, Zach,
3: it's loud and clear.
1: When you just said the 5, you know what the first thing that popped into my head was? I think it is time to make a change.
4: So, for five wins over an eight-year sample size, we're saying make a change. So tell me the guy that's going to come in the building and be that change. The guy that has David Carl, who's never done the job before?
1: He had never done it either before he got the job at
4: David Adelman. Are we going like the David Adelman route, huh?
1: 3 championships in 5 years. And David Adelman is JV. David Carl is legit.
4: David Adelman has at least been with the NBA and been on a winning team and a championship team.
1: So is David.
4: David Carl, you're talking about a guy that, yes, he can win. But you're telling him to be a head coach for a team that the window is still open with a bunch of vets that you still need to earn their respect. They're not going to just sit there and bow down to you and say, yes, sir, we're going to listen to you. You got to earn your keep, correct?
1: If a football coach came into your locker room with 3 national championships in 5 years, you ignore him?
4: Are we in the NFL or college?
1: NFL.
4: Yeah, I'm not going to ignore it, but I'm not going to sit here and say, hey, you've done it before. We're going to follow you. Nick Saban thought he could do that, and his ass was not good in the NFL, right? Just because you're a great college coach does not mean you're a good NFL
1: coach.
4: Right. Or but NHL, MLB, you know.
3: But also, if that guy walked through the room, just to go down the David Carl, yeah. If that guy walked through the room with his three national championships and the first response was, we don't respect you, you got the wrong guys in the locker room anyway. So, right. and they, that may be the case anyway.
1: And everybody's a first time something. I was a first time radio host.
4: Hey, look, I was too. I'm not saying it can't work.
3: Bob Hartley was a first time head coach who won a Stanley Cup. Jared Bednar was a first time head coach who won a Stanley Cup. I'm not saying go the first time route. What I am saying is we should all be collectively open to a new voice. They are averaging 5 postseason wins.
1: I'm not going
3: to
1: forget that.
3: They are averaging 5 postseason wins outside of the Stanley Cup run. They failed in spectacular fashion again in what we all agree was a Stanley Cup or bust year, and he's getting extension talk. And if for my money, it's one of the largest like groupthink things because I'm hearing it left and right all across this market, and I don't understand it.
4: So be open for something that the door's not even open for. Jared Bednar is coming back this year. Jared Bednar is going to be the head coach this year, whether we like it or not, and he's going to get extended.
3: That much is true. We don't know about the extension yet, and I think that would be a mistake. This is The Drive on The Fan.
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21: Off and rolling. Here on a Wednesday, June 3rd, another spicy start to the show. What up, Phil?
4: Woo! What's going on, ZB? It is Wednesday, hump day. We're going to hump our way through this day. And I heard yesterday night, last night, there was a guy outside Ball Arena that was protesting that he wanted Bednar fired.
21: that was
4: let him go. Let him go.
21: That was not me.
4: He said it kind of looked like you.
21: I don't know what James was doing last night. I really don't know.
4: Could have been James.
21: I can't attest or vouch. Yeah, look, and you know, I don't want to get too, because I do want to get back to that conversation at the top of the hour.
4: Yeah.
21: But it, how powerful is that stat that I shared?
4: It's very powerful, and it's eye-opening, and it's like, damn, you know, like you've had opportunities and yet you're not getting out of the second round. You have these big time teams with big time players, and yet you're not getting past that, getting to the mountaintop and winning. It's frustrating. It definitely is.
21: Totally. And I'm seeing on the RamosLaw.com text line, just read the first sentence of one, said, you know, you're ganging up on Bednar as sport. Like, what? What?
4: Well, I'm trying to protect my man.
21: What? Like,
4: I almost got jumped by three guys in here today, guys.
21: No.
4: Already.
21: I'm pretty sure I'm in the minority in our market. Most of what I'm hearing is, like, Bednar good. Thumbs up. Bring him back. Let's,
4: well, I've seen a mix. And more good than bad. Though, Z, I will say that. There's more people that want Bednar back. And then there's some people that they're ready to let him go. They're tired of seeing the same thing over and over and over again. And I understand.
21: Yeah, in my opinion, there needs to be a level of accountability around here when you're in championship windows. And we're doing cup or bust for a year straight. And then you bust in spectacular fashion and nothing happens. Anyway, we'll get back into it a little bit later.
4: Get back to your corner.
21: I'll go back to my corner. All right. Cut me. Cut me.
4: Yeah, there we go.
21: Right now, the Broncos are practicing. The Broncos are going to open it up to media tomorrow morning. All right. I'm going to try my best to get over there. It's going to be practice around 10:30.
4: Yeah.
21: And then Sean Payton is going to talk around 12:30. And we come on at 2. So if I'm able to make it, I think I'm going to be able to. And I don't know what you got going on. I'm not going to put you on the spot. But to gather as much information as possible and then share it with our listeners. But I do believe, Mr. Philip Lindsay, that recent history suggests the Broncos could make a tough call on someone this summer. And we were going to talk about this yesterday. We just never got around to it. So caught up in the Avalanche news that came out yesterday. But in the last couple years, we've seen the Broncos ship off one of their wide receivers because they believe they had a full room. They did this with Tim Patrick in a previous summer. Yep. They did this with Devon Vele in a previous summer. And I think, given the dynamics of the room that we sort of touched on yesterday but really didn't dive into it, like the Mims factor, the Frank, it was so much about Sutton and Waddle. You look at that room and the belief that they have in these guys and look at someone like Marvin Mims, who was in a contract year. We're talking about extensions for Bednar. Man, if they don't have plans to signing Marvin Mims to an extension, he could absolutely be a trade candidate here in mere weeks.
4: Most definitely, Z. And honestly, if you're not thinking about re-signing Marvin Mims and you don't have that vision for Mims like you haven't for the past 3 years, you probably should ship him off somewhere and get something back. Maybe you're able, because he was a second-round draft pick, he's an all-pro punt and kick returner, maybe you're able to get something like a third-round draft pick, or maybe it's so. A third and a sixth, third and a fifth, who knows?
21: Yeah, it'd probably be something like that, third and a sixth, something like that.
4: So if you don't have plans to use Mims in your offense this year, Davis Webb and Sean Payton, then get something for him. Let George do his job. With that being said, we also know what happened in that playoff game against the Bills, where all the receivers go down, and we're hoping that someone like Bands Will Make You Dance, Bandy, would come up big for us, and he was having to play in games. You want to have depth at every single position, but specifically, you want to have depth at the receiver position if you're going to throw the ball for a bunch of times. If you're going to throw it all around the yard, you want to have a bunch of receivers that you can rely on. It can't just be Waddle, Pat Bryant, and Cortland Sutton. So it's going to be interesting, and I think what's going to end up happening, if someone like Marvin Mims gets moved,
21: yeah,
4: it's going to be during camp like it has been, and we're going to go back and forth and talk about the receivers. But also, they're going to let these receivers, the Pat Bryants, the Troy Franklins, and the Mims, duke it out.
21: Sure.
4: To see who is going to be that number three receiver, and then you go from there.
21: Yeah, I just think that, and this is not, hey, Marvin Mims stinks, let's get rid of it. It's the opposite. It's, if he's not in your big picture long-term plans, and he's going into the final year of his contract, and he's been productive, but the Broncos, for whatever reason, have not been able to figure out his talents. Obviously, they loved him coming out of the draft, right? This is the 63rd overall pick in the NFL draft. Are you kidding me? In the second round out of a blue blood school, and they could just never unlock him. We've seen the flashes. Man, they're bright. You know, when he flashes, it's just, wow, that burst, that starburst, if you will. But for whatever reason, they cannot just continuously get production out of him. And because that being the case, and because of the belief in Troy Franklin and the step that he took from year one to year two, because of what you saw out of the gate with Pat Bryant, and you know the belief and the vision for Pat Bryant, you might look at Mims like, you want to know what? Would we like you as a fifth option? Yes, that is a luxury. But at the end of the day, you know, they may view him just like Devon Vele.
4: But also, you have to look at it in Mims' point of view, his perspective. Maybe he wants to be moved.
21: Sure.
4: Maybe he's sitting there saying, look, man, I'm always
21: on
4: the end of this. I'm always the one battling, and I'm on the third on the depth chart or the fourth on the depth chart, and I'm ready to explode. I'm ready for somebody else to use my abilities the right way. I'm ready to be on the field more than I'm sitting there watching all these other guys produce. So move me. And maybe it's just going to take some time. Maybe it's in the middle of camp. Maybe it's two or three games into the season. No matter what, if Mims doesn't want to be here, I believe the Denver Broncos, George and Sean, will try to find a trade partner, try to get something for him, and Mims will probably be moved.
21: And on the RamosLaw.com text line, you guys are ridiculous. You don't trade good players for draft picks when you're in a Super Bowl window. That's from Josh in Florida. Appreciate you listening from down there. Sure you can. They did. They have. They just did it. They just did it with Devon Bailey, who had a best-case scenario rookie season.
4: Really good season.
21: Right, man. Nearly 500 yards in his first NFL season with three touchdowns, and he's a 6'5" productive rookie right out of the gate, and they peeled him away from that wide receiver room, despite him being a good player, so they could get draft compensation. They can and they have. So, and I'm not saying that removing Marvin Mims from the picture is going to make you a better football team. I would never argue that. But knowing the way that these organizations operate, they do value picks, and it is a business if you're not going to extend them.
4: And there's a trend. You got done talking about it. It was Tim Patrick first, and then it's Vele last year, and it could be Marvin Mims, or it could be someone like Troy Franklin. Who knows? But if they don't view someone like Mims like they view Troy and Pat, they're going to probably try to get something for him right now.
21: Yeah. There's a question about, hey, can you put him in the slot? That's from Sean. Man, we've talked about this. He does not strike me. I'll speak for myself. He doesn't strike me as a down-to-down route runner. And you need precision if you're trying to knife someone up in the slot. And I just don't see enough of that from Mims.
4: I think you're going to get Pat Bryant in the slot. You're going to get Troy Franklin, like these faster young guys that can run better routes that you're going to put in the slot. And they have a bigger vision. They, Sean George, Davis Webb, my guessing they have a bigger vision for those two young receivers than someone like Mims.
21: All right. You can continue to hit us up on the RamosLaw.com text line 303-713-1043 or our YouTube chat presented by Sean Ponda. The Broncos made a decision to give PS2 a bonus for millions before his contract extension ever kicked in. I can tell you two guys that are watching closely. That's next.
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0: made a decision to give Pat Surtain a bonus for millions of dollars before his contract extension ever kicked in. Have you ever seen that?
1: Heck no, Z. Heck no. I've never seen somebody say, or an organization say, you know what? Just for the hell of it, we're going to give you a little bit more money. And it's not just like $100,000. We're talking about millions.
0: Yeah.
1: $5 million just because they can and they want to make Pat Surtain happy if he's not happy, I guess. I don't know. I've never been a part of something
0: like that. Well, you know what? You actually might have and forget.
1: Who would
0: because I'm remembering the Broncos did this. Now, it wasn't before his contract. I've never heard of this. I've never heard of putting more cheese on the Whopper before you eat said Whopper.
1: Exactly.
0: But Chris Harris.
1: Ooh, okay.
0: The Broncos came to Chris Harris and like gave him, I think it was $2.5 million.
1: Was it like 19 year? It had to have been like the 19 year because I think Chris was gone.
0: Oh, 2019. Yeah. 18 or 19, it was one. I think it was one of those years where he like made like another Pro Bowl the year before.
1: Yeah,
0: like
1: it was 18. So he was going into his 19 year. I do remember. And
0: okay.
1: Then he asked for some money because of that. You know, Chris wanted to still be known as one of the higher paid cornerbacks, but like slot corners.
0: Sure.
1: You know, he prided himself in saying slot corner.
0: Yep.
1: In the league. So he went back to the table and they gave him $2.5 million more.
0: But this is like the extension is about to kick in. You're about to make the big money where your, you know, paycheck looks like a phone number. Right. And as Wiz Khalifa once said, and like you get the bonus before that ever happens. That is like unique levels of respect.
1: So what happened? What do you think happened? You don't just, I don't think anybody out there is just going to say, you know what, for the hell of it,
0: no,
1: I'm going to give you an additional $5 million
0: no.
1: Just because I'm a great boss. What happened, Z?
0: I think that his agent called George Payton and said, hey, you know that deal we did, right? Like, it's nowhere commensurate with PS2 standing in the league. It's aged really poorly. We're not going to fuss and fight. We're not going to be holding out or anything. We love you guys. We have a great relationship, but take a look at the highest paid corners. And now PS2, who when he signed made him the highest paid corner. And now I think, is he outside the top five?
1: He was. I mean, it was Sauce Gardner for a second. And then there was another cornerback that just jumped in front of everybody. I had to look
0: maybe
1: that
0: Trent
1: up.
0: McDuffie.
1: McDuffie, but I think there's another one. There's a young one that's in front of everybody right now.
0: Okay. Yeah. We can pull it up. But yeah, so yeah, it definitely started with a conversation. I mean, this is what PS2 said about it.
2: We talked about it before, but, you know, I think it's a testament to the ownership and the Broncos as an organization. And, you know, we talked about it. Honestly, you know, I want to be here. I want to be a Bronco. So, and they heavily invested into me as well, as much as I invested into them. So, you know, it's an honor and privilege to be here.
0: Okay, so they had conversations. This wasn't just, hey, look under the Christmas tree. It's McDuffie makes more.
1: Yep, $31 million, and then it's Sauce Gardner with 30.1, and then Derek Stingley Jr. from Houston, the Houston Texans, $30 million. Jason Horn.
0: Yeah.
1: Yep. $25 million, and then Jalen Ramsey actually is still making a lot of money, $24.1 million.
0: That is crazy.
1: I know. I wish I was Jalen Ramsey right now.
0: Jalen Ramsey on paper is going to make more money than Pat Surtain. That is nuts.
1: And see, there you go.
0: But this is why, right?
1: Exactly. Your agent sees that and says, you know what? No. Like, Pat Surtain, Defensive Player of the Year at some point, is dominant. You got to give him a little bit more cheddar for him to feel wanted, for him to be able to feel welcome. He needs that money. He's hurting for $5 million more. Come on, Al.
0: He's hurting.
1: He needs it.
0: I can tell you who's paying close attention to this.
1: So who's paying? Who's paying?
0: Two guys. Who do you think? Where does your mind go? Who on the Denver Broncos could be paying very close attention to this?
1: It's hard to say because it feels like everybody just got paid.
0: Right. But so did PS2.
1: That's true. I guess you can say Nick Bonito.
0: Yes.
1: And
0: yes.
1: Maybe Zach Allen, if you want to go that route, because he's been dominant.
0: Maybe.
1: But you,
0: no,
1: you think it's Nick Bonito, huh?
0: I think it's someone like Nick Bonito, who is right now the 15th highest paid edge rusher in the league, and he finished top five in sacks. And if he does that again, it'll be a similar situation where Bonito, does his contract extension kick in this year or is it next year?
1: I think it kicks in this year as well.
0: Bonito is going into year, so his first year was 1.5 sacks. His second year was 8 sacks.
1: Yep.
0: 13.5 sacks, 14 sacks. Oh, yeah. Okay, so he's going into year 5 right now. Wow, that happened quick, man.
1: Time flies when you're having fun.
0: But if you're Bonito, and you go out and have 15 sacks. I mean, we thought he was going to have 17 sacks at one point. He started, his first half of the season was bonkers. But if he goes out and has 15 sacks, his agent's going to be like, wait a second. You guys just set the precedent with Pat Sertan. And it's great that, like, and like I've heard a lot of this, like, you know, great message to the locker room, which you, yeah, you
1: no,
0: agree
1: for
0: with
1: sure.
0: That?
1: I mean, you're sitting here and you have the owner and the ownership saying, we're going to reward you. That's all a player ever wants, is to be able to earn his money. And when he does go out there and he puts the stats up and they're winning and you're having success and you get the money, it feels great. And now everybody else wants to be a part of that. And now it's easier to get somebody to come in the building that's a free agent saying, hey, they're going to pay me. And then they'll pay me a little bit more and reward me. Or if you're a draft pick, you're happy that you're in part of an organization.
0: Sure.
1: That's going to take care of you. I mean, I remember as an undrafted free agent, Mike McCartney, my agent, said, hey, look, Denver's your best way to make an NFL team. But I'll tell you this, if you ball out on the 3 years on your contract, it is going to be hard for you to get paid. And I'm not thinking about it because I'm like, Mike, I'm trying to make the team. If I'm a practice squad player, I will be happy.
0: Sure.
1: And for me, I just went through and had these good years. And sure enough, it came to trying to get a contract done. And it was very hard to do. We didn't get something done because Elway didn't want to pull the trigger. So it's always good when you have an organization, an owner, a general manager that wants to pay the players.
0: Totally. And I agree. And how can I disagree, right? Like, and you lived it. And what a shot call by Mike McCartney, by the way, forecasting that 3 years in advance. But so that's good. That's the upside to news like this. But, and I'm not saying this next part is downside, but it does send potential messages to other players like a Nick Benito. Wait a second. I just saw you reward him on top of his reward before it even started. I just had 15 sacks. I'm going to need more as well. And I also think of someone like Jaylen Waddle. And who okay. Mike Kliss, you know, came on and talked about how they spent more on Waddle because of his contract. Listen to this.
3: It's about the contract. When these trades are made, the compensation takes into account the contract. The Broncos liked Waddle's contract. He has two more years where he's the 22nd highest paid receiver in the league. A.J. Brown's wanting a new contract, and he'll be up there in the top three or four or five when he gets his new deal. So that has a lot to do with the compensation. Money always comes into play there.
0: And of course it does. But by Mike saying, hey, they went after Waddle specifically because they liked his contract, Waddle balls out, Waddle might not like his contract anymore.
1: Exactly.
0: And so, again, I'm not trying to take a positive story and put a negative spin on it. I'm turning over the coin the other side of
1: it. That's how players think.
0: Exactly.
1: They're always trying to get more money, and it's like, hey, I outplayed my contract.
0: Right.
1: So what are you going to do about it? And if you're Waddle, and like you said, if you're Nick Benito and you're looking around and Pat Sertan gets paid money and his contract hasn't even kicked in yet, you're going to be saying the exact same thing if you ball out that next year, saying, reward me for a little bit more. I'm underpaid.
0: Right.
1: All right, I can't pay for a hamburger. I need you to help me out. Damn.
0: Well, it's one of those things where, again, we'll see. We'll see. First, you got to ball out. That's the first step,
1: yep.
0: Right? And so these are champagne problems for someone like Pat Sertan, and maybe in the future someone like Nick Benito or even Jaylen Waddle. Okay, I wanted to get to this yesterday. We got so caught up. What do we make of the big picture decision Jamal Murray recently made? That's next.
4: Thunder and Spurs are loading. And the Nuggets might need Peyton Watson to keep pace. But re-signing him could push Denver past the second tax apron. So, how does Denver thread the needle?
5: He can't go anywhere. There's a lot of different ways for them to be able to keep Peyton Watson. You don't want to go into the second apron. Okay, we don't want to do that. So, that's a non-starter.
4: 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The Fan.
0: Hey, what's up, guys? 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
0: What do we make of the big picture decision Jamal Murray recently made? Now, I wanted to get to this yesterday. We were going at it about the Bednar stuff, and it just got kicked down the road to today. And it's not super time sensitive because actually, I mean, it's not time sensitive at all. And Jamal is not going to represent Canada at this summer's World Cup qualifiers. All right. He was left off the 23-man roster. It was announced on Monday. And a late development. How about this? Team Canada is at a place with their basketball program. God, this thing has come such a long way. I mean, just a galaxy, a difference from when Steve Nash was like really like the only guy of note from Canada. Now they're left and right in the NBA. And I think partly a ripple from the Steve Nash effect on that country from over 20 years ago. But he's not going to be with Team Canada. And the Canadian national team is in a place where they now are laying down the law that if you don't participate in the World Cup qualifier, you just can't come in and play in the Olympics next year.
1: So they're not going to allow you at all, huh?
0: No.
1: Wow.
0: And so, like, really, it's you have to be a really serious basketball program to lay down a gauntlet to someone who's an all-NBA player and say, dude, you're either in or out. And you could see it non-verbally, you know, 85% of language non-verbal. Like, you could see when the Canadian coach, Gordie Herbert, and the general manager, Rowan Barrett, were up there at the press conference, it just wasn't favorable when they were talking about Jamal Murray. And this is a part of the exchange here between those two principals involved, the head coach, Gordie Herbert, and the general manager, Rowan Barrett. Listen to this.
13: Just to be brutally honest with you, you know, if guys don't commit this summer, they're not in. We can't, we got too short of a period of trying to bring guys in and guys out. And, you know, when I was with Germany, I think we had six or seven NBA guys, three guys didn't want to come. All of a sudden they want to come year two. Sorry.
14: Jamal Murray, obviously the name not that you didn't mention there. Is he part of that group of 50 that had committed for the quad that you said you could pull from? And is there a path for him to be there in LA?
15: No, Jamal Murray is not committed to the program, to playing moving forward. As I said, this is a guy that's been playing for Canada since he was a child. He's got tremendous desire, you know, for the country. But as I shared before, sometimes there's things going on, you know, with the athletes that prevent them from doing that. So, no, he's not in that that group of 50.
0: Okay, now this was actually a later developing thing. Like, this is kind of last minute. And we know this because Team Canada's promotional stuff had already been put together, yeah. And Jamal Murray's on all the posters.
1: So they were expecting Jamal Murray to be there.
0: Definitely.
1: Wow. And then for Jamal, he gives a call and says, hey, look, I'm not going to be there. Maybe he's saying, thinking like they're bluffing that no matter what, if he decides that he wants to come back, they're going to let him back on. And they're adamant that they're not going to let any player that does not commit now to playing in the Olympics, huh?
0: What do you make of the story?
1: You know, Z, we sit here all the time and we talk about our athletes here in Colorado that play different for Olympic teams, that we really don't care if they play or not because we're all about them in Denver and make sure they're healthy.
0: Yep.
1: I'm not going to hold it to Jamal to play for his country. If he doesn't want to do it now and he's been doing it for a very long time and maybe he's just burnt out, maybe he just wants that time to really just focus on himself and getting healthy, I'm all for it. Now, the issue is going to become if Jamal Murray shows up fat and out of shape,
0: right?
1: And now we're sitting here saying, right, what were you doing during the offseason when you could have been getting your work in? Because, hey, you're going to be working out and playing basketball anyway.
0: See, and you're striking a chord here that I was going to get to, and you beat me to it here. The difference between, like, if I had my way, and I said this in the moment, I'm like, Gabe Landeskog wouldn't play for Sweden. Taser wouldn't play for Team Canada. McKinnon would, like, because it's in the middle of the NHL season in what I thought was a cup or bust year. Turns out it wasn't. but I thought it was cup or bust, and I'm like, I'm about the Stanley Cup. I'm about the Colorado Avalanche. And during the middle of the season, emptying the tank for your country, I get why they would want to do it. I certainly would want to. But me as a fan, I wasn't a fan of it. Basketball is different. Two different things. One, this is not happening during the season. This is happening during your off season. But two, and you struck it, basketball is different where hoopers hoop. Basketball players play basketball through the offseason.
1: You see it all the time. You see highlights, film out there. They're in open gyms playing against just random people.
0: Yes, they're in the Drew League. They're in Rucker Park. There's these pro-ams that get hosted a couple pockets throughout the country, Chicago, New York, Los Angeles. And hoopers hoop, and they stay in shape that way. This here, though, Olympic basketball is the highest form of basketball. So if you're going to play, and Jamal's going to play basketball.
1: Yeah.
0: So if you're going to play, you have this space that's the highest level, that's officiated, it's other NBA players, that is a degree of difficulty that is a closer representation to what it takes to actually play well in the NBA as opposed to against non-NBA players oftentimes in these pro-ams. And it's a potential concern of like, man, this is a surefire way. You want to stay in shape, be a part of the Olympic team. And for whatever reason, he has got a disjointed nature with his Canadian national team.
1: So we know you're concerned. Are you okay with him making the decision not to play?
0: Yeah, ultimately, it's whatever. He's just got to hold his own self accountable.
1: Which is insane to say. We're talking about an athlete that's getting paid millions and millions of dollars.
0: Hundreds of millions.
1: That won a championship. Like, yeah. We shouldn't have these conversations where he needs to make sure that he holds himself accountable. Like, he should know that.
0: Right.
1: You know.
0: And so, again, for me, it's still, Nuggets. I don't really care about Team Canada. But it's just one of those things where it's a little bit different. It's a little bit different that the Olympic Games are in our country for the Summer Games for the first time in a generation and probably the last time in a generation. Yeah. And he's not going to be a part of it. He's going to be on the couch like us watching his home country. Again, I don't really care about Team Canada, but the two-time MVP is going to play. Shai Gilgeous-Alexander is going to play.
1: Yeah, he is.
0: Dylan Brooks is going to play. RJ Barrett is going to play. Kelly Olynyk is going to play. So
1: maybe this is more personal, Z.
0: I think it might be.
1: Is like more personal. Like, it's like, try to win without me. I'm not happy with the coaching staff. Therefore, I'm not showing up. Maybe he doesn't like a couple guys on the team. Who knows?
0: I think there's something to that. And I think there could be a couple guys that don't like him. And there's a clash. And you remember, there's this Canadian basketball account that's just like dedicated Canadian basketball, True North on social media. And when this news came out, they said, go figure. As Gord Herbert, who's the coach, stated in the press

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6: Here we go.
3: Hanging out with you here on a hump day. All right, happy Wednesday to you. Appreciate you being here. When we think of the biggest questions facing Denver sports, I personally think number one, despite me saying going into the break, all of a sudden there's a new biggest question facing Denver sports. I think that it's among the three biggest. I think that the number one question is a bit of a newer question here in just the last handful of months. I think the number one question facing Denver sports is Bo Nix's ankles.
6: So it's Bo in staying healthy with the ankle injury, huh?
3: In my opinion, that is the number one question, like, facing Denver sports among the big four teams, the professional level in this town. I think Bo Nix being the quarterback of the Denver Broncos and the uncertainty that I have personally about his long-term sustained health, having had five different ankle procedures, it's highly unusual. It just derailed the trip to the Super Bowl, and that one for me is number one.
6: You know, just because you said it like that, derailed a trip to the Super Bowl. Your quarterback not being available. Now, you can't say that when it comes to Jokic. Jokic was still there to try to win a championship, and they fell through. Nathan MacKinnon was there, but not Bo Nix. So I'm going to have to agree with you. Look, we're agreeing on something.
3: We are agreeing.
6: The number one thing that we all should be looking for this year is, can Bo Nix stay healthy? Specifically for you, it's the ankle. I'm just saying in general, we know it's hard to stay healthy in this league. It could be his throwing arm. It could be the ankle. It could be the knee, like what just happened to Patrick Mahomes. But if Bo Nix is not healthy, we are not going to a Super Bowl this year. So you need Bo Nix to be healthy and on point.
3: Beyond that, I think, and I'm just sort of spitballing with you here, the next biggest question in Denver sports, I think it would be behind the third one that I'm going to mention here in just a second, because I think we know the answer to it.
6: Mm-hmm.
3: But I think the second biggest question in Denver sports is Nikola Jokic going to sign this extension?
6: Is that what you're going with, huh?
3: And I think that, like, on paper, that's what it is. But as I hinted at, I think because we know the answer, like, he has openly said, I want to be a Denver Nugget for life. He's at the Arsenal game. Like, I don't think he's going to show up and be like, I'm not signing it. But at the same time, until it's signed, I think that's probably number two.
6: See, for me, I think number two is going to be with the Denver Nuggets. But I would say, is Josh Kroenke going to try to keep this window? Because right now, the band is still together. We know that they're going to break it up. But is the window open for them to win a championship? Is Josh Kroenke willing to do whatever it takes to keep that window open for Jokic this coming year? That's me is like what I'm looking for. Like, what are you going to do to help Jokic out? What are you going to do to keep the Denver Nuggets relevant this year? Not just winning a bunch of games, right? That's not what we're looking for. We want to be able to make some noise against San Antonio or OKC. All right, Jokic, in order for him to go to that big boy table, he has to win another championship.
3: He does.
6: Are you going to give him the tools this year to do that, or at least try to attempt to? Or are you going to think about your money and keeping your money in your pocket? if you're Josh Kroenke?
3: Yeah, it's a great question. And a year ago, probably 13 months ago now, Josh Kroenke said, we have a responsibility to Nikola Jokic to do everything in our power to put the pieces around him. I'm paraphrasing, but it was some version of that. And if they go out of their way to duck the tax and break the repeater tax penalty, that statement and then that action, they can't live in the same universe.
6: And that's where you talk about us having a gap year. And yes. Now you're trying to figure out what you're going to do for this year to help Jokic for the next year.
3: Yes.
6: Where he'll be 33 years old.
3: Right.
6: His last chance to try to go for a championship. That's very uncomfortable to me. When you got a guy in his prime and he's ready to go, you strike when the iron's hot.
3: I agree.
6: And pay that money.
3: And you never know what could happen from a health standpoint. Say Wemby goes down in the first round of the playoffs next year. Say, like, just the same way that Aaron Gordon, like, look what happened with Jalen Williams from Oklahoma City. Popped his hamstring for a fourth time, just like Aaron Gordon, and never was a factor in the series. And if that's your dynamic, and say Shai Gilgeous-Alexander goes, like, you just don't know. So that's why having your hat in the ring to compete for a championship when Jokic is in his prime, I mean, I shouldn't have to say this, but like, yeah, like,
6: you should believe we have to say
3: trying
6: this.
3: Everything that you can do. because if you have the wealth to own a basketball team, and it's that kind of wealth, right? This isn't average kind of wealth. This is like exorbitant wealth. Stan Kroenke's the number one landowner in the United States of America.
6: You got the money.
3: So like, you can do it. But will they? And so obviously that's a huge question for this offseason. That's a big question in Denver sports. But after those two, and someone could say this next one is just as big as the conversation that we were just having. Does Jared Bednar get a contract extension? We know he's going to be back. We don't know about the extension, though. But I shared with you, and it bears repeating, all right, in our crosstalk with Dover and Cecil, I shared with you the simplest form of numbers in the Avalanche Stanley Cup window. And I just want to make sure we're all on the same page. The 2022 season, legendary, incredible, historic, all that stuff. It's the anomaly. This is the playoff wins by year, starting with the 17-18 postseason. So 2018 is when the postseason was being played.
6: Yeah.
3: And there could be someone out there that says, well, the Avs weren't, really like at the peak of their powers. They weren't really in the Stanley Cup window. No. Hockey doesn't work like that, one. But I went back and looked. The Avs had the eighth best odds by Stanley Cup going into that season. Nathan MacKinnon finished top three in MVP voting.
6: And you're talking about the 18 season, correct?
3: Yes, yes.
6: Okay, to start with the 18.
3: Yes. So these are the total playoff wins per postseason, removing the Stanley Cup season. Okay. Actually, let's keep it in there. Let's keep it in there. Yeah. Just do the full thing, right?
6: Keep it in there, ZB.
3: Two wins in 18, seven wins in 19, seven wins in 20, six wins in 2021, 16 wins in 2022, three in 2023, six in 2024, three in 2025, and eight this season. That means in the Stanley Cup window for the Colorado Avalanche, they are averaging six postseason wins a year. 6.4, just to be exact.
6: Yeah.
3: Six postseason wins a year in a Stanley Cup window. 16 is what's required. And good for them, and good for us. They did it in 2022.
6: Well, it just shows you, like, in one point, like, we're spoiled. We're always in the playoffs. We always have a chance.
3: That's
6: at
3: true.
6: At that point.
3: That's
6: right?
3: True.
6: If you want to look at it like that.
3: Sure.
6: But the ultimate goal is to win a cup.
3: Yep. If you remove the Stanley Cup season, which clearly is the anomaly, right? Like, you won six the year before and three the year after. And then there's 16 right there in the middle. By the way, do we remember what was different about the 2022 postseason? No one remembers.
6: No, go ahead.
3: No, seriously. No one remembers. It was the highest scoring postseason since 1995.
6: Wow, okay. So everybody was scoring.
3: And that's the Avs.
6: That's high flying.
3: That's how they want to play.
6: Yeah.
3: So in the year that had the highest scoring postseason since 1995, that's when the Avs got it done. And good for them. They capitalized on the situation. But take out the cup year, the harsh and cruel reality in a Stanley Cup window outside of the anomalous 2022 season, the Colorado Avalanche are averaging 5 postseason wins a year. Now, that is nuts.
6: No, it's insane. It really is. Like you would think they're getting more wins. They have had really, really good teams that have been together for a very long time. Bednar has been here for 10 years and been a part of that. But there's always context. You're looking at numbers, which that's exactly what you're doing right now. But when you go through some of the seasons, like, for example, that Val season where my man was just MIA, and you're like, what the hell is going on, right? Some of the injuries that were going on, Gabe not being available, and we sit here the longest talking about, like, look, we haven't won a cup since Gabe was around, right? There's so much context to this because it's players, it's human beings, it's just not stats.
3: Sure.
6: That's where my head would go.
3: But I'll say this, and that's fair. That's fair. And by the way, with the Val stuff, the Avs got in bed with Val at that moment. They were complicit. They had dirt on their hands. And once they got involved in cleaning that thing up and making it go away, it's like, man, that was hard for me to stomach, just to be totally honest with you, going through the details of what was going on.
6: Never heard anything like that. It truly should have a 30 for 30, Z.
3: Legit. And the fact that sports fans around the country don't even know the story, it's crazy. And we don't even know the full story. We don't even know what happened to that woman.
6: Yeah.
3: And what happened to her after that. And so, anyway, but I would, yes, you're right, the Gabe stuff, the Val stuff, but when you have a sample size of nearly a decade, that breaks through all the context. It just, like, when you have a 2-0 series lead in 2021, Gabe was there, Val was there.
6: Yeah.
3: Like, you had a 2-0 series lead against Vegas, and they blew it. And so, that's why I'm frustrated because, and it's not, I promise you, it's not anti-Jared Bednar. Like, I have defended this guy and love this guy and will continue to love Jared Bednar forever. Like,
6: you switched up real fast. Love you, baby. Oh, no, I hate you now.
3: He's a Denver sports legend.
6: Yeah.
3: All-time leading wins and a Stanley Cup champion. But when you're the head coach in a championship window that has lasted nearly a decade and outside of the season that you broke through in the highest scoring postseason since 95, and you're averaging 5 postseason wins a year, and in the definition of a cup or bust, and we're calling them a wagon and the deepest team we've ever seen, and and you blow it and melt down and roll over and die and don't win a game beyond the second round, and we're talking about extending the coach, it just, to me, it doesn't make a lot of sense. It doesn't.
6: But and also, Z, you also know that it's hard for a player or a coach to want to play on a one-year deal, knowing that if you're Bednar, you just won the President's Trophy. Like, you did everything you had to do to get to the postseason. You put this game plan together. The first two series, you dominate. You will 8-1.
3: Yep.
6: 8-1
3: yep.
6: In the first two series. And, of course, you get to the Vegas Golden Knights. You get swept. And, by the way, did you watch the game last night? Vegas is on fire.
3: Man.
6: Well, I don't know what they're taking, but they're on fire. And if they sweep the Avs or Carolina, that's going to be some crazy stuff, Z.
3: If Vegas sweeps Carolina, the Avs should hang a banner. Swept by a team who swept in the finals. Like, and they're not going to sweep them.
6: No.
3: This is going to be a long.
6: Carolina is a high flying team as well.
3: Yeah.
6: It's going to be a long series.
3: It's going to be a long series. But I just it just doesn't sit well with me, Phil. It just doesn't. Like, there has got to be like some level of accountability. But here's the thing. Bednar's obviously not going anywhere. Chris McFarland was not going to fire him.
6: No.
3: You hear Chris McFarland talk about Jared Bednar today at his Nashville press conference?
7: This is where it's going to get tough for me. You know, my 11 years there, you know, it was with 11 years. We had very, very few coaches. But Jared Bednar is one of the best, best people, great coach. He knows what I think of him. Nolan Pratt, UC.
3: He goes on to name some other people, but like, that doesn't sound like a guy who is going to fire Jared Bednar.
6: No, Jared Bednar was here to stay. And my guessing is they were going to extend him. You want to know why? Because in their heads, Sakic and Chris McFarland, they're saying we are going to win a cup this year. This is kind of probably when the regular season was done. You're getting into the playoffs, the postseason, and you're kind of getting everything in order. You're saying we're going to win a cup. We're going to extend this man. So in their head, they had it that Jared Bednar was going to come back no matter what. And my guessing is, get an extension. And that's why I think it's still on the table for Jared Bednar to get that extension, because why all of a sudden you get swept when a lot of it doesn't have to do with you, and now things change, and now we're not going to extend you? I'm not saying that they're going to give this man 3 or 4 more years. Maybe it's just a 2-year extension where it's giving him a little bit more on top, a little bit more flexibility for them to say, hey, if you do win a cup this next year, we got you for another year. I could see something like that coming, Z. Come on,
3: then. I could see it. I could see it.
6: Yeah, close them damn eyes, right? You see it right there.
3: And for me, like, I disagree with that. I just do. But yes, I could see it. I don't think it's necessary. I think that he can coach the final year in his contract, and you go win the cup. Dude, you have a 5-year contract, and we're making you the highest paid coach in the league. Mm-hmm. If you don't, we're going to move on. Like, at a certain point, like, I don't know, man. Five? You're averaging 5 wins a postseason? Outside of the Stanley Cup run? That's insane and impossible for me to reconcile. And it was another disaster class of disappointment. And I do not think that that a contract extension is deserved. I think that is a reward. And it's crazy to me that Mike Shanahan can win 2 Super Bowls and be fired.
6: But Z, there was more to that, though. It's not just about wins. Like you're looking at just wins and losses, which, of course, right? It's a performance-based business. It's also about how you interact with the people in the building.
3: Sure.
6: All right, who are you rubbing the wrong way? What conflicts are you having with some of the star players?
3: So yes, that exists.
6: You know, like, that matters.
3: But I also don't think you should be treated with kid gloves because everyone loves you in the building either. So I think there's another side to that coin. And
6: you
3: think
6: have to
3: that,
6: make tough decisions.
3: And like, most places around the NHL, you see these guys fired left and right.
6: Yes, yeah. In the NHL, when we first were doing this job, or I was doing the job with you, I'm like, damn, like, these coaches in the NHL, they just get fired left and right.
3: More than any other sport, but not here.
6: That's why people respect this organization, right? They're not going to just say, hey, you get 3 years and that's it. A lot of teams do that. Not the Colorado Avalanche. And that's why a lot of people respect this organization, respect the front office. They do things the right way. The way that you have to keep some kind of continuity together. That's how you build up, and that's how you win games, and that's how you win a championship.
3: Yeah, I mean, but we just live. They changed their coach with 8 games left in the season. They're in the Stanley Cup final. So I respect the continuity and all that stuff, but
6: I think you would.
3: But an extension, if I say you signed an extension that typically is a reward, and the Avs have fallen short over and over and over again. I don't think a reward is. You didn't lose in overtime in Game 7. You didn't get swept in the Cup final.
6: You know what I would like to hear you do? I would like you to lay out how you can make Nathan MacKinnon take a pay cut, and how you can make Kale not take $20 million, and Net just like, let's do that then.
3: Phil, if you could, I would. Because, by the way, and I want to talk more about this with you tomorrow if we have time, because I know we're going to be heavy on Broncos tomorrow. Yeah. We're going to be out at OTAs and all this stuff. But, like, the Avs have – they are going down the road of a – like, almost like financial impossibility to create a roster, a Stanley Cup roster that has depth, when you're going to pay MacKinnon, Makar, and Necas what you're slated to pay them with guys like Val and Brock Nelson underneath them. We have never seen a Stanley Cup champion have anyone on their roster making over $10 million, and the Avs are about to have 3 of them. I think there's problems down the road here. We'll talk more about that tomorrow if we have time. Hey, did you see this Mark Kisla column about Nathan MacKinnon?
6: Did I see it, Z? I mean, I was in the morning, I was on the toilet. I mean, give me too much information, and I'm reading it, and I'm like, damn, this is a lot. Like, I was thinking about being in Nathan MacKinnon's shoes, right? Sure. Nate Dogg is probably on a beach or in Cancun just enjoying life, and then you get this text from somebody, because somebody's going to send him it, saying, man, what just happened? Why is somebody going so hard at you? See, it was a lot.
3: Well, he kind of sounded like a little bit.
6: Who he sound like?
3: A little bit like me. The day after Game 4. Now, I really got on Nathan MacKinnon, and I you know, and we all love Nate.
6: Yeah.
3: But when you are the star player and you blow off the media after Game 2, you blow off the media after Game 3, and you blow off the media after Game 4, and other guys have to take the arrows and talk about the collapse, and you're back there in the trainer's room refusing to come out, like, not a good look, dude. We love you. I love you. Not a good look. And my verbiage was, put your big boy pants on.
6: Jokic did it. And he didn't have a great series, but he went there and he said, hey, look, we weren't good enough.
3: Yes. Now, did I call him a clown?
6: Yeah.
3: No.
6: Yeah. That's
3: I typically don't.
6: That's a lot.
3: I try not to call names, right? I know people do. I try not to. Mark Kisla, I'm going to read you a handful of excerpts from this piece here in the Denver Gazette. The Avalanche won't ever get out of this rut if the NHL's most talented team can't find someone to kick Nathan MacKinnon's butt. The problem for the Avs isn't the lack of smarts. We all know they've also got oodles of on-ice skill, a blessing this team has wasted by winning only a single championship in the past five seasons. The big challenge is to find somebody with the gumption to harness the unsurpassed talent and juvenile attitude of MacKinnon, who runs hotter than any hockey superstar I've known since Hall of Fame goaltender Patrick Waugh was stopping pucks and smashing video equipment for the Avs during the franchise glory days. After Colorado got broomed out of the Western Conference Finals by Vegas, nothing spoke louder about the team's fatal flaw than the silence of Nathan MacKinnon. While Avs captain Gabe Landeskog conducted an autopsy of a Stanley Cup run gone wrong, defenseman Cale Makar refused to make any excuse for an injury so bad he couldn't take his sweater off without help, and goaltender Mackenzie Blackwood wore an aching heart on his sleeve in the losing dressing room of T-Mobile Arena, MacKinnon was nowhere to be found. Kisla goes on, while hiding out in the training room, the team's leading scorer and MVP candidate took zero responsibility for the shocking sweep. It was a clown move by MacKinnon. End quote.
6: Damn.
3: That's going pretty hard.
6: That is. He could have just said bad move. He said clown move.
3: It wasn't an adult move.
6: No. I don't agree with the name calling. I'm never going to do that because I feel like I've been in a situation like that and it's going to upset. It's not just about Nathan MacKinnon. It's about his family.
3: Sure.
6: It's about his kids too. If they're old enough to read it. But there is something to what Kisla is saying where we sit here and we talk about you're the captain of this team, especially when Gabe wasn't there, and that you're the best player in the league. And you're the best player on the Colorado Avalanche. And yet you can't face the media. You can't face the fans and say, hey, look, we just weren't good enough. That, you know, we'll do better next time. You keep ducking that so-called smoke.
3: Yeah.
6: That's unacceptable. And the PR team should say, hey, Nathan, we need you to do this, man. Like, I know you don't want to do this, but it's part of the job.
3: And it wasn't for just one game.
6: No.
3: It was after games 2, 3, and 4 and after every morning skate. So it's just like, you know, and then Kisla goes on to say, anyone who knows anything about sports understands the most troubling aspect of MacKinnon's absence in the final in the dark final hour of the Avalanche has absolutely nothing to do with owning a damn thing to anyone in the media. In defeat, the team's top paid and most talented player shouldn't abandon his teammates to take the heat, period. It's unfathomable to imagine either Broncos quarterback Bo Nix or Nuggets center Nikola Jokic so upset after a gut-wrenching defeat that they would take their ball and go home like a petulant child. Nate is a dog. No one wants to win more than MacKinnon. His passion, however, is so intense, it can be destructive when things begin to fall apart around him. He's a 30-year-old man who too often deals with adversity like a 10-year-old brat.
6: Damn. Again, why you put the brat in there?
3: You know, we're gonna have to put a pin in this.
6: Yeah. I mean, man.
3: Because
6: it's a lot.
3: Because here's the thing. What Kisla does next is far more interesting to me in a more tangible way than MacKinnon dodging the media. And I'll tell you what that is next.
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3: Hey, what's up, guys? 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
22: One.
3: All righty. 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Okay. We went long in the previous segment. I don't want to hijack the whole segment if we can help it, but I think it's important. So we're just reading the, you know, Mark Kisla. I was reading excerpts of the Mark Kisla article and him really blasting Nathan MacKinnon for blowing off the media after games 2, 3, and 4, called them a petulant child, a 10-year-old brat, and it was a clown move.
6: Yeah.
3: Went really hard. I called him out. I didn't do that. But here's what I think is actually more relevant, right? And Kisla made sure to say, this isn't about, like, you owing the media something. This is about you having your teammates in a position that you should be in.
6: Doing your job.
3: But here's what I think is more impactful. He says, this is Mark Kisla, a buddy of mine, Denver Gazette. He said, when the Golden Knights began poking soft spots in Colorado's underbelly, the body language of MacKinnon made it obvious Vegas was getting under the Avs' skin. Before the opening game in the best-of-seven series was over, he was slamming his stick on the team bench, and by the time MacKinnon got to the strip, meaning in Vegas, his downcast eyes were as pitiful as a kid who dropped an ice cream cone on the sidewalk in the Nevada desert heat. He said, I get being a sore loser. Ultra-competitive athletes often are, but when your best player spews tension, when the going gets tough, it can be so contagious as to afflict the entire team. Although MacKinnon has speed on skates that can kill, the Avs need to stop coddling him. Rather than coaching MacKinnon up, it seems to me that Coach Jared Bednar babysits him. And this is something I talked about yesterday.
6: Yeah,
3: Bednar has needed to hold MacKinnon more accountable. But even more than that, him talking about the wildly tense nature and tightly wound nature of Nathan MacKinnon, and in moments,
6: that's
3: who he is, and that's part of what makes him great.
6: Mm-hmm.
3: But how that impacts others, and how that spills on to others in moments of tension and moments of great leverage, I don't know if that's as healthy.
6: Yeah, I mean, it's. If we're in high school, Z, or college, I can sit here and say, okay, yeah. But these are grown-ass men.
3: But they're humans, too.
6: They are humans. But if you're a human and you're a grown man, you can talk about it. And even for Nate Dogg, like, you're in the moment, you're upset. But I guarantee, once they go home or they hang out, because he's hanging out with somebody, that he's able to say, look, dude, I'm sorry. I'm sorry for reacting that way. And you squash that beef, because nobody seems to not like Nathan MacKinnon. Now, everybody knows that when Nathan MacKinnon's on one, you got to kind of step to the side. And I think we've all been around a teammate like that where
3: sure.
6: It's like, hey,
3: yep.
6: When he's on one, just step back for a little while. We know what's going to happen, and he'll cool down, and we'll come back to it. But these are grown men, and my point of view is you got to go out there and play. Go out there and play. It shouldn't be somebody or a coach holding your hand. Now, of course, everybody is different. You have to coach players differently. Not everybody's going to want to be screamed at or coddled, so you have to find that happy medium.
3: Look, I shared an anecdote for me being on the glass and next to the Avs bench during the season.
6: Yeah.
3: And it was the game where they hung 9 goals on Calgary. And I told the story that the score was 4-0. 4-0 Avs, okay? Like, Gabe Landeskog is like pounding my son through the glass, right? Like, things were light.
6: Yeah.
3: Nathan MacKinnon comes off the ice, slams the door to the bench. Marty Necas is right behind him. And MacKinnon, and the cameras didn't catch it. Very few people did that were there. MacKinnon, like nearly as hard as he could, slammed the stick of Marty Necas, who had it out in front of him, going to the bench right on Nate's heels. He slammed the stick and was screaming in his face. Screaming in his face. And Marty's just looking straight forward. And MacKinnon's just... That the score was 4-0 in the regular season.
6: Yeah, they're dominating.
3: What must that be like when you're down 0-2 in the postseason and you feel like your legacy's on the line? It's a question that deserves to be asked. We all love Nathan MacKinnon, but it's one of these things where I don't know. Is that part of some of the stuff? I'm not saying solely responsible, but some of the stuff that gets baked into an explanation as we're trying to find out how the Avs have fallen so short time and time and time again.
6: And Z, that may be the case if Gabe wasn't involved. But Gabe has already came out and said, hey, look, I'm the other side of Nathan MacKinnon. I'm the one that calms everybody down. I'm the one that is the good cop to the bad cop. So if Gabe wasn't there and it was just the Nate Dogg show through and through, then I think we could have that conversation. But because you do have your captain there, that's the other side of things. There's no excuse. There was no excuse. These men should have won. They should be in the Stanley Cup final right now.
3: Next in the three count.
0: 1, 2.
3: All right. Don't look now, but maybe, just maybe, one of the most embarrassing streaks in Denver sports is on pace to be snapped? Question mark? The Rockies have won 4 of their last 5. They've won 2 series in a row. And they are now on pace to win, barely, 63 wins.
6: Here we go.
3: Which would mean not losing 100 games. And as we came into the season, that was one of the first steps of like, okay, how many did they lose a year ago? What was it, like 119?
6: Something like that.
3: So, on this pace, this would be nearly a 20-game improvement year over year. Hey, if you were realistic and you were measured and you examined the scenario for what it was before the season started, this is, believe it or not, what we were asking to see.
6: All we need is to schedule the Angels for the rest of the season. and maybe we have a chance to go to the World Series.
3: And have balls fly off their heads for home runs.
6: Yeah, like the bad news Angels. Damn.
3: Crazy. Here was Schaefer after the game talking about he likes his team's attitude right now.
1: I love the way these guys are playing. Yeah, every day I love the way they play. Sometimes it doesn't go our way. And like yesterday, sometimes, you know, not often, but it's sloppy. But I like the way they play every day. There's 162 games. They know they're professionals. They're adults. They're not children. They know when they're not up to par and when they need to turn things around.
3: The fighting rocks. Winning 4 of 5.
6: You see the music in the background.
3: I did.
6: You're having a fun time.
3: Well, I didn't see it. I heard it.
6: Oh, you heard. Yeah, you're right. You know, I'm seeing it. I'm hearing it. It's a music video, Z.
3: Well, good for the Rocks. It's a promise of nothing. So just enjoy these little micro wins while they happen. Next in the three count.
0: 1, 2, 3.
3: Should Bo Nix have beef?
6: Uh-oh.
3: You see who got the Madden cover?
6: Yeah, I saw.
3: Not the guy who was just quarterbacking a 14-3 team.
6: Nope.
3: Not a guy who brought his team to the AFC Championship from the same class as the guy who got the cover. Not a guy who has won the most games in his first 2 seasons playing quarterback, tied with Russell Wilson for the most in NFL history. Not that guy. Caleb Williams.
6: Ooh.
3: Should Bo Nix feel a type of way?
6: You know, I don't know. Like it's a cover. I don't know how many players want to be on that cover because there's a curse. supposedly there's a Madden curse.
3: Josh Allen broke it.
6: Oh, did he?
3: Yeah. They put him on the cover. He won the MVP. And he's got an Iron Man streak going. He's never missed a game. Yeah, he
6: was on the cover, right?
3: He cured it. Yeah. He cured it.
6: I would feel some type of way if I'm Bo. It's like, damn, like I'm over here and I'm having all this success. You have Caleb Williams, who is a damn good quarterback, but he hasn't had as much success as I have so far. And I'm not on the cover. I was one game away from the Super Bowl.
3: His stats are better, more wins, more prestigious
6: Hell,
3: franchise.
6: If I'm Drake May, I'd be upset too.
3: Sure.
6: It's like, I almost won the MVP. I was in the Super Bowl, and yet you guys go with Caleb Williams?
3: Yeah, I think Drake May actually slightly, has the better case to be upset. Dante, you got something there behind
0: you? I mean, if you're playing Madden, who doesn't want to play with Caleb Williams, though? That guy seems like a cheat code. He can run, he can throw, he just does everything.
6: But
0: so,
6: Bo can't do that?
3: What about Bo? Can't he run and throw, too?
0: Ah.
3: Davis Webb says he throws the best on the run the entire league.
6: I'm going to go with Bo.
0: Caleb Williams seems like the most fun guy to play Madden with.
3: Yeah, no, look, Caleb Williams, he's got like a, well, I was going to say he's got like a bit of a magic about him, but like doesn't Bo with all the comebacks and.
6: Bo's doing a great job, Caleb Williams is, and Drake May, I mean, those three quarterbacks. Right at the start of their careers, it's going to be fun to watch them duke it out and try to win these Super Bowls.
3: All right, good stuff. You want to react to any of that, you can hit us up on the RamosLaw.com text line, 303-713-1043, or our YouTube chat presented by Sean Ponda. The NBA Finals begin tonight. And I have a question about Jokic and a familiar title. That's next.
2: The Colorado Avalanche have been hit with a major front office shakeup. Chris McFarland is heading to Nashville, taking over as the Predators' new architect. And now Joe Sakic is stepping back into the GM role, at least through the draft and free agency. And for Jared Bednar, reports say he's staying right where he is. The bench boss remains the constant in Colorado's chase for another cup, even as the organization reshapes around him. A new era begins, but the mission stays the same. Keep the Avalanche in the hunt and keep the window wide open. Denver Sports, 104.3. 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

0: NBA Finals begin tonight. And this is no ordinary NBA Finals.
1: No, it's not.
0: The Spurs, the most ahead of schedule team in the history of the NBA. There's a couple comps that, and it's not quite the same. It's not quite the same, but the 2007 Cavs, when how young they were, with LeBron James and the group that he dragged, the 1995 Orlando Magic. That one for me is probably the best comp, along with, if you want to go way back, the 1977 Blazers with a young Bill Walton, fresh out of UCLA, winning a championship almost immediately with a really, really young group of guys. Those are the comps in NBA history. I like the Magic one because they had a generational talent that no one had seen before in Shaquille O'Neal.
1: Okay.
0: And we have a generational talent that no one has seen before in Victor Wembanyama. And this is a rematch of the 1999 finals. Front Office Sports put out a graphic showing the difference in ticket prices from 27 years ago to today. The get-in price, this is nuts. The get-in price, so just to get the worst seat in the house, but just be in the building, just to get in. In 1999, game one of the finals was $15.
1: You got to be kidding me. $15?
0: $15 to have the worst seat in the house back in 1999. Today, the get-in price is $801.
1: Damn.
0: And the only reason that it's $801 is because the game's in San Antonio. Wait until you guys see the prices for game three in Madison Square Garden.
1: And you've been there.
0: I have, yes. We've already seen some of the some of those prices. Do we have the get-in price for MSG? Do we know what that is? Maybe we can look it up. We saw courtside seats going. Someone bought a pair for $300,000 each.
1: Yeah,
0: like $600,000.
1: People just have $300,000 and $600,000 just to fork up for one game. Like, are you kidding me?
0: It's nuts. And it's going to be a who's who. It's going to be Spike Lee. it's going to be Fat Joe. It's going to be Tracy Morgan. It's going to be who's the young hotshot? Timothy, is it Chalamet?
2: Chalamet.
0: Chalamet. I don't know. He's like a movie star. What movies has he been in? I'm so out of it.
2: He's in Dune.
0: Dune? Okay.
2: Both of those. That's what I know him from. I'm sure he's been in a bunch, though.
0: Yeah. I'm not a pop culture guy.
1: No, for sure. But it's going to be big name people that are going to be sitting courtside that are going to be able to enjoy the game because the tickets are $300,000 and $600,000.
0: Crazy.
2: Get-in price is over $5,000.
1: Huh?
2: To have the worst game three.
0: So the worst seat in the house in Madison Square Garden to be there for game three, $5,000.
1: Oh my!
2: Can Section you 419?
0: Can you imagine?
1: So what if that was the get-in price for the Avs or the Nuggets? What was the get-in price for the Nuggets? By the way,
0: not a lot. I mean, well, it's a lot, but not comparatively. Comparatively, I would say like the get-in price for the Nuggets NBA Finals worst seat in the house was like $300 to $400.
1: And you're talking about the Knicks get-in price being $5,000,
0: brother? How about this? During the 2023 run, when the Lakers were here, I called the career of this kid at University of Albany named Dallas, and he's a massive Lakers fan. He and his buddy flew into Denver and sat in the fifth row because that was cheaper than buying a ticket for Staples Center. It was cheaper to fly to Denver and sit in the His name was Dallas Enema.
1: Smart.
0: And so to sit in the fifth row in the Western Conference Finals in 2023 after flying from L.A. and then back to L.A. was cheaper than buying a ticket for the Staples Center. So,
1: man, what are we doing?
0: It's crazy. So I have legitimately hemmed and hawed over this.
1: What's going on? What's going on in ZB's head? Do we want to know?
0: Well,
1: is it scary in there?
0: It can be. Wemby's a generational talent. It's the most ahead of schedule team in the history of the NBA. I'm in love with them.
1: But you know what? You called this a long time ago, though, see?
0: It was last year saying, and look,
1: I think it was even before last year.
0: It might have been 2 years ago, yeah. Wemby's rookie season. I forget. Anyway, I wasn't the only one, but I remember coming on here saying, this Spurs team, they're going to win multiple championships. Yeah. And they won 34 games last year. And say, no, this group, Vassell, Castle, Now Harper, 20-year-old rookie in the fold to go with Wemby. Julian Champagne. Hey, fun fact about Julian Champagne. Once upon a time, the Philadelphia 76ers cut this man so they could create a roster spot for Mac McClung, who was in the G League, so he could compete in the dunk contest in a Sixers jersey.
1: Come on.
0: They cut Julian Champagne to make a roster spot for Mac McClung, a non-NBA player, so he could wear the team's jersey for marketing reasons during the slam dunk contest.
1: And look at him now.
0: Correct.
1: He has a chance to win a championship.
0: He's a baller. He's a baller.
1: That's crazy.
0: It is.
1: What?
0: It is. Okay. So I keep going back and forth. Like, I love this Spurs group. They're so intense. They're so poised for their age. But then I look at the Knicks. I'm like, they didn't accent. Like, we're talking about the best 11-game run in the history of NBA basketball, postseason or regular season. We've never seen them obliterate team after team like this. And I think there's something to it. I think they found something. It's not going to come easy for San Antonio. I think this has 6 or 7 written all over it.
1: So who are you going with? Who do you believe is going to win the finals?
0: I'll go with the... Begrudgingly, I'm going to go with the Knicks.
1: Are you?
0: I'm going to go with the Knicks.
1: I am so surprised. You've been on the Spurs. You've been talking about them. And
0: I know.
1: You know, you were on it saying that the Spurs are going to be OKC.
0: Yep.
1: Spurs have a chance now.
0: Could it be that this is the final stage against the big boss, the final boss, and your immaturity shows up right now?
1: I can see that.
0: This is
1: it's the biggest games of your life, right? You're trying to win 4 of them. Wemby, I'm going to think that, like, I have the Knicks winning it, and I have the Knicks winning tonight. I think for Wemby, he's going to try to do too much. He wants to try to make a statement early like he did against the Thunder.
0: And he made that statement.
1: He made that statement, but on the other side, where we have the Knicks. The Knicks are looking at you like, look, we've been there. We've done that. Like, not when it comes to winning, but, like, the bets are around. And

0: 7.
1: Yeah.
0: Under 212.5, Vassell has a dunk with zero time left that didn't mean anything to bust it.
1: So you're pissed off.
0: I was. All right. ESPN launched their initial NFL analytics forecast for the season. What did the computers say about the Broncos? That's next.
2: A President's Trophy, a Stanley Cup, and 10 years behind the bench. But after a sweep by Vegas, what's next for Jared Bednar?
3: This feels like, to me, they're working on an extension. That's what it feels like. Like, ooh, working on an extension, taking some time, and then when they have the big announcement, it's not only Jared Bednar's back, we've extended Jared Bednar. This is a Colorado Avalanche team that was the best in hockey last year, and we're looking forward to pursuing and chasing a Stanley Cup.
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0: birthday. And what does that mean, Phil?
1: You're closer to the weekend than the start of the week, or than Monday.
0: That's right.
1: I'm getting better at it.
0: That's right. That's right. Once you get in that first minute in the 4 o'clock hour on a Wednesday, you are officially, I'm talking like, you know, collectively, we're closer to Friday than Monday. All right. Real quick, ESPN, all right, they put out their analytics and the forecast, ESPN's Football Power Index. Do you remember this?
1: I do.
0: FPI?
1: I do. Are we going to like them? Are we going to hate them? Like, what's the deal?
0: You can find out here in about 12 seconds. Before we get to that, guys, I got to tell you, summer's here. What does that mean? It's the brouhaha. It's back. We're doing three stops this year. We already did one, so there's just two left. Join us Friday, June 12th from 2 to 6 p.m. as we head up north. We love going up north. It's a little bit of a drive for us, but we don't do it a lot, and we love being up there.
1: It's worth it.
0: It's so worth it. It's so worth it. And we're going to be up north for our next stop at the Glen Bar and Grill in North Glen. The last time we were there, you guys showed out. We want to see those same faces and bring a friend. All right.
1: And they bring a friend, too.
0: That's right.
1: And they bring a friend.
0: That's right.
1: Here we go.
0: That might be one of those where I tell the wife I'm hanging out after the show.
1: It's a great hang, right?
0: Yes.
1: It's fun. You'll get a beer right after, or if you don't drink, you know, get you a soda pop, whatever you want.
0: Yes.
1: They have.
0: Yes. All right. Shifting gears, the ESPN Football Power Index, they launched their initial analytics and the forecast for the season. So we know the odds makers have the Broncos, believe it or not, as now the 13th most likely team to win the Super Bowl. 13th behind the likes of the Rams,
1: okay,
0: the Bills. I don't know why Buffalo's there at number two, but they are.
1: It's you. You're happy. You're like, you know, I know why. It's Josh.
0: No.
1: Josh's time to shine.
0: They're paper tigers. They get beat every single season in the postseason. Vegas should know better by now. The Rams, number one. Buffalo, number two. Baltimore, number three. Another quizzical selection.
1: Yeah. I'm not going to argue with you on that. They have to do it, or it's going to be like, Lamar, what are you doing, man?
0: Yeah.
1: What are you doing?
0: He's. I think he's under the most pressure of any quarterback in the NFL.
1: As he should be, right? You have MVPs, like you have all these wins, but yet you haven't even sniffed the Super Bowl.
0: No. Seattle is after Baltimore in terms of Super Bowl odds. Kansas City ahead of the Denver Broncos. Philly, New England. The Chargers have better Super Bowl odds than the Denver Broncos. The Packers, the San Francisco 49ers, the Houston Texans, the Detroit Lions all have better Super Bowl odds.
1: The disrespect.
0: Than these Denver Broncos. Well, what do the computers say? Maybe that'll make us feel better.
1: All right. What does the computer say? What does AI say?
0: All right. See if they can beat 13. ESPN's Football Power Index, where they gather every data point known to man concerning the game of football, put it in a simulator, and simulate the season 100,000 times. The initial forecast has the Denver Broncos as the 15th best team in the NFL.
1: So they took a step back.
0: Correct. Even worse than the odds. Crazy, right?
1: Yeah.
0: Here's the explanation. See if it makes sense to you. And they gave Denver their own blurb in this article, which was on the front page of ESPN.com. They got their own blurb in terms of like explaining why.
1: Well, it better be a great explanation because that's crazy. All crazy
0: right.
1: Talk.
0: All right, you be the judge. Ready? Denver is coming off a very impressive season, but the FPI believes regression is coming. One major red flag was the Broncos' 12-3 record, including playoffs in one-score games last season, a rate that is unlikely to continue. That's not something the FPI explicitly considers, but it is the sort of thing the betting market might, which in turn affects FPI. Also, like Seattle, Denver is led by a stellar defense. And even though that unit looks good again on paper, odds are it won't be quite as good as it was in 2025. Plus, with the like with Mahomes, there is some Bo Nix injury risk, baked in after the quarterback had a second procedure on his right ankle in April. End quote. Does it make enough sense to you? Or are you just, it's just not computing?
1: I mean, I understand why they put some of that in there, like Bo Nix's injury, the defense being top five for three straight years, because it would be three straight years that they do it. But I have to disagree with what the computer is saying. Yes, there may be a regression. The Denver Broncos will not win 14 games. They're allowed to, but they won't because of their schedule. But I had them, and we did this exercise maybe a month ago or a little bit, maybe 2 weeks ago, about where do we have the Denver Broncos to win the wins and losses. And I had the Denver Broncos, I want to say, winning 11 games. Maybe it was 12, and you had 11.
0: I ended up 11.
1: Okay, so I had 12.
0: Yep.
1: So, yes, you regress a little bit. But actually, you're more believable because you're playing against a tougher schedule. You're beating tougher teams. You're more battle-tested, and you have those scars that you accumulated, so you're ready to go. So that's why I had, before the Rams decided to make that mega trade, I had the Denver Broncos being the favorite to win the damn thing. Now the Rams decided, hey, look, we're going to really go all in and bring Myles Garrett here. So now the Rams are the favorite. I'm gonna admit the Rams are the favorite.
0: In
1: now.
0: Phil's power rankings,
1: in my
0: Broncos
1: power rankings.
0: Are no longer number one.
1: No, they're number two.
0: They're number two. Okay.
1: But I think that the Broncos are gonna have a great year because they're a team that has been put together, won by George and Sean, but it's the same team for a second straight year, even a third straight year when it comes to the trenches with the offense and defensive line. All right, you're bringing back someone like J.K. Dobbins, who you're hoping can stay healthy, adding someone like Coleman, the young rookie, to come in and maybe give more. Carries inside the trenches, and then you added Jalen Waddle. That was a big trade for us, Z. And adding that dynamic receiver on the outside to complement Cortland Sutton, that's what you're looking for. And Bo Nix to take that next step in his
0: That's
1: in
0: a big key
1: three,
0: right there. That's
1: right?
0: A big key.
1: You can have an injury. Everybody can get hurt. Anybody can get hurt. I'm not looking at it like that. I'm looking at it when Bo Nix is on that football field. Is he taking the next step as a quarterback, as an elite quarterback? That means staying in the pocket. That means being more accurate with the football. And then, of course, he's still going to have to run.
0: And also just more consistent.
1: That's it.
0: But when Bo's at his best and his highs, they're as good as anyone in the NFL. But it's just about ironing it out. And can you be that? You know, it kind of reminds me of Wyndham Clark. Okay. Wyndham Clark here from Colorado.
1: Yeah.
0: When Wyndham Clark is having his best day, he's as good as anyone in professional golf, but he's so up and down and disjointed. You know it's there. But it's like, can you figure out the consistency part? That's with Bo Nix as
1: well.
0: Do
1: you agree? Do you agree with the computer?
0: No, I don't. I don't have them, you know, as high as you do in your power rankings.
1: Number two, baby.
0: They wouldn't be number two most likely to win the Super Bowl, in my opinion, but they're also not 15th. And I think it lives somewhere probably in between. So, all right, shifting gears, recent history suggests the Broncos could make a tough call on someone this summer. And I have a name in mind. We'll get to it next.
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0: Recent history suggests the Broncos could make a tough call on someone this summer. 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So we've seen the Denver Broncos, for better or for worse, make a trade in the summer with a pass catcher.
1: Yeah.
0: All right.
1: Two straight years.
0: We saw Tim Patrick dealt to the Detroit Lions. We saw Devon Vele dealt to the New Orleans Saints. And again, you know, I say for better or for worse, like, obviously, you know, I did not like the Vele trade, right? And still don't. I was going back and forth with Cecil.
1: You got
0: me yelling now.
1: Oh, yeah, you were upset.
0: I mean,
1: it was during our show, right?
0: It was.
1: We were coming from the facility because they had camp on here, and you actually said, hey, there is 0%. I don't think you said zero, but you were dramatic with it, that Bailey is not getting moved. Sure enough, throughout that show.
0: Yes, it was like 2 seconds later.
1: You know, update that Bailey was traded.
0: And so because that's why I say for better or for worse, I didn't like that one. All right. The Tim Patrick one, I actually didn't really like that one either. You know, honestly. Because I thought he was having a good camp. But regardless, the Broncos are going to do whatever they think is best for the team. All right? And considering that precedent that has been set, and considering a blockbuster trade for another wide receiver, everyone moves down the totem pole a bit following the arrival of Jalen Waddle. And I think this is relevant for Marvin Mims. And this is not, hey, you got to trade Marvin Mims. Obviously, he's got a real skill set. You know, he's an all-pro in the kicking, yep. You know, kick return game. And when he flashes, boy, he can burn bright. I mean, it's a starburst. But they haven't been able to unlock him on a regular basis. He's now pushed down that totem pole. What he has is what Waddle also has.
1: Speed.
0: Yep. So there could be some redundancy there. And he's also going into the final year of his contract. And so it's one of these things where, is he in your extension plans? Because if he's not, the Broncos may pick up the phone and get draft capital for him.
1: Well, Z, if Marvin Mims is not in their extension plans, then the Denver Broncos, they need to pick up the phone and make the move. One, he's a hot commodity when it comes to the return, the kick return, and the punt return game. All right, you turn on his film. And when he does get the opportunity and he's out there for more than just two plays, he makes big time plays. For example, the playoffs against the Buffalo Bills, comes up big and actually has the game winning touchdown where Bo Nix hits him on the left side on a fade route. Mims catches a beautiful pass.
0: That was a beautiful ball.
1: And the rest is history. So if you don't have plans to use Marvin Mims, knowing that he has 1 year left on his contract, then you can move him and maybe you can get a third and let's just say a fifth. A third and a fifth for Mims because he's young. He's 24 years old. He still has a lot left in the tank. And a coach can say, you know what? They haven't unlocked this man just yet. And as long as he can get on that football field and we give him more opportunities, maybe he'll make everybody pay and he'll be a really good asset for us. So if you don't think Mims is going to be in the plan, then you move him. But what I think is going to happen is Mims is going to get moved. But it has to come down to Troy Franklin and Pat Bryant to beat Mims out for that number 3 spot. If Pat Bryant and Troy Franklin both beat Mims out and Mims is just there, then you have George saying, well, let's just try to get something for Mims because he's hot right now.
0: Well, I don't – anything is possible. But I actually don't think that Mims is competing to be the third receiver.
1: What do you think he's competing for then? You're always competing.
0: No, for sure. And that's what they'll say, of course, that it's all competition. But I think that job is between Pat Bryan and Troy Franklin.
1: So then why have Mims on the roster? I mean, why spend a second-round draft pick on Marvin Mims when he's not in your vision and it's really between Troy Franklin and Pat Bryan?
0: Well, I just think that I don't think Mims is a consistent route runner. And when I see how the Broncos have not used Mims, you know, for 3 years now, I just don't have enough body of evidence to say, yeah, like after 3 years of being unable to unlock him on an even relatively consistent basis that he's just going to jump up to the third receiver, where Troy Franklin took that big step from year one to year two, and Pat Bryant is firmly in the vision, and I think validated most of the season that vision. And I just think of that Buffalo game. How did that start? It was Pat Bryant to start the game. That was the first 15. That's the vision right there. And so considering both of those two things for Franklin and Pat Bryant, I think that all that put together, it paints a picture. And when Waddle got here, that was the one guy, when we did the segment, who does this impact the most?
1: We said Mims.
0: It was Marvin Mims. And so again, you know, and someone says, hey, have you guys ever heard of injuries? Well, of course. Look, the Broncos were banged up at receiver last year down the stretch, but they still traded Devon Vele before the season ever started. So,
1: and you also have to think, like, it might not be about George and Sean wanting to make the move. Maybe it is Marvin Mims. Maybe it's Mims saying, look, there's no vision for me here. I'm not going to play in that number three spot. I know that. It's Troy Franklin and Pat Bryant. I don't want to just be a return guy. You're wasting my time. I'm 24 years old. I want to get paid. So send me somewhere where they're going to value me a little bit more. Sometimes it's on the player saying, I want out. I don't want to be in this predicament. I don't want to be in this situation anymore. I want an opportunity and start fresh somewhere else.
0: That's a great point. Because if you're him, you kind of see some of the writing on the wall.
1: You would think. You would think. I know I would.
0: And he's been asked about it. It was one of the Vic.
1: Yes.
0: It was our guy Vic across the street. And he was just,
1: yeah. Hell, I'm just asking.
0: they had Marvin Mims on as a guest at the Nuggets game, and he's like, hey, let's be honest. He's like, Jalen Waddle does exactly what you do. Thoughts?
1: Let's be honest. You're not playing over Jalen Waddle.
0: And so yeah, so, I mean, from the moment the trade happened, like, and I'm sure, like, people who are close to him, like, dude, how do you feel about this? He was just asked about it again recently at an event that he was at. So, yeah, who knows how this is going to go? But if I had to bet right now, and you're not going to become a better football team watching him go. No. But at the same time, it is a business. And we've seen the Broncos do this. And I think it would be a question, like, just how much do they value him in the return game? And do they think they could have someone else be 80% of what he is? Not a one-to-one replacement, but find someone who's 80% of what he is and get some draft capital in return. Because you might get a third-round pick for him. Maybe it's a fourth, and I'm thinking too lofty, but you could get something. He's
1: a good football. I think it's a third. I think you're going to get third, not just a third, a fifth as well, because he is only 24 years old. He was an all-pro kick returner, and he brings more to the table. And it's the highlights, right? When he does get the opportunity, he makes big time plays.
0: Yeah.
1: And everybody wants a big time play receiver.
0: I wish we weren't even having the conversation, but a part of the reason we are is a product of them not unlocking him on an even semi regular basis. All right. If you want to react to that conversation, feel free to jump in. RamosLaw.com text line 303-713-1043, as well as our YouTube chat presented by Sean Ponda. All right. The Broncos made a decision to give PS2 a bonus for millions of dollars before his contract extension ever kicked in. I can think of two guys who are watching that closely, and we'll talk about it next.
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0: The Denver Broncos made a decision to give Pat Surtain a bonus for millions of dollars before his contract extension ever kicked in.
1: Pay that man.
0: Man, oh man.
1: And keep paying him.
0: It's pretty unusual, isn't it?
1: It is. It really is to not have your contract that you just got, hasn't kicked in yet. You're going to be making so much money. And then you have your boss that says, hey, come back down to the office. Just because I love you and I enjoy being around you, I'm going to give you $5 million more. That's very unusual for anybody to just cough up $5 million when you've already had a contract and that guy hasn't even kicked in. It hasn't even had the money yet for that contract.
0: Yeah, that it's unusual. Like, we've seen like bonuses. I remember Chris Harris when you were with the Broncos.
1: Yep. 19.
0: You know, he was like Pro Bowl again and he was under contract. The Broncos like gave him $2.5 million. Just make him feel good. Make him feel good.
1: Damn.
0: And for PS2, Eddie's got an opportunity to make five more. So you get the five more guaranteed just because. Enjoy. And then if you play as good as you've been playing, you're going to earn actually 10 more in total. And obviously, the Broncos didn't just wake up and do this, right? This is PS2's agent.
1: You would think. There has to be some type of little issue there. Not necessarily an issue, but a conversation that's being had saying, hey, look, my guy is the best corner in the league. If not one of the best corner in the leagues, his money isn't looking like that. Give him a little pay bump. Like, raise the price a little bit.
0: Yeah, and his agent is a Tory Dandy of CAA. And if you're Tory Dandy, it's like, okay, yeah, at the time that we did the deal, he was the highest paid. It lasted for like 5 minutes. Now he's not in the top five. I mean, who makes more than him? It's Derek Stingley Jr. Yep. makes more. J.C. Horn.
1: Trent McDuffie. Sauce Gardner. Jalen Ramsey.
0: I can't believe Jalen Ramsey.
1: I know.
0: That one is nuts
1: Jalen
0: to me.
1: Jalen Ramsey, I mean, I want his agent.
0: So Surtain,
1: no, I like you, Mike. No, I'll take that back. I like you, Mike.
0: Surtain signed a 4-year, $96 million contract. And so do you think that sends a message? I've heard a lot of that. Hey, it sends a good message.
1: Oh, it definitely sends a message to the locker room saying, hey, if you go out there and you perform head down, we will reward you. If we like you and you're doing your part, we're going to try to keep you. As a general manager, that's how you earn respect. And now everybody wants to be a part of the Denver Broncos because, one, they know they'll be taken care of by the general manager and the money and stuff, but also, like, ownership. The ownership's willing to do whatever it takes to make sure the players are happy. And if you're a drafted player, you're looking at this opportunity saying, okay, Nick Bonito was drafted, he got paid. PSU was drafted, he got paid. So if I go out there and ball out, I'm for sure going to get my money. And that's all you're looking for. I know for me personally, I was undrafted, but I ended up making the Denver Broncos team. And I remember my agent, Mike McCartney, saying this to me. Hey, Phil, this is the best opportunity for you to make the team. But I will tell you this. If you ball out in those 3 years, it's going to be the hardest contract to negotiate because Elway is just hard to negotiate with. And so I wasn't thinking of it. For me, it's like, dude, I'm just trying to make the practice squad. Sure enough, I have really two really good years. My agent tries to get me a contract in the third year, and Elway wasn't budging. Now, with this general manager, Sean Payton, George Payton, what they do, they value their players. They want to pay their players.
0: Sure.
1: Give them a reason to pay you, and that's exactly what they're doing.
0: Well, it sends a good message to the locker room, but it also indirectly sends another message. You mentioned Nick Bonito. Like, if you're Nick Bonito and you got your contract, and you go out and have 15 sacks, and you're second in the NFL in sacks. Say you're first. Like, does this, and I'm not trying to spin this, you know, positive story for PS2 and the message to the locker room into a negative, but just like using my brain here, if you're Nick Bonito and you see PS2 set the market and then come back and ask for more money before the contract ever kicks in, if he goes out and balls out, it's like, well, I just saw you do it with Pat Surtain. I'm an edge rusher. I get after the quarterback. Like, can I have more cheese on my Whopper?
1: Why would you not? It's like, you did it for PS2. You can do it for me. Another one could be someone like, let's just say, Courtland Sutton. He's getting up there in age, but he has Jalen Waddle on the other side. And in Court's head, he's probably like, you brought in Jalen Waddle to replace me. But if Courtland Sutton ends up being the number one receiver again and goes over 1,000 yards, he may be asking for a little bit of a pay raise because you put an obstacle in my way, and I was able to overcome that. So every player is going to be looking at this like, hey, I'm going to want more money if I do well this year.
0: Well, it's interesting that you mentioned Courtland, because I didn't think of Courtland. I thought of Waddle. Because, you know, I'm listening to Mike Kliss earlier this week, you know, why they really invested in Waddle had to do a lot with...
2: It's about the contract. When these trades are made, the compensation takes into account the contract. The Broncos liked Waddle's contract. He has two more years where he's the 22nd highest paid receiver in the league.
0: So they, you know, part of their calculus of making that trade is because, you know, he's 22nd paid guy in the league. If Waddle balls out,
1: yeah,
0: and he's like, hold on a second, you guys trade a first round pick for me. I just saw you do it with Surtain. I don't want to be the 22nd paid wide receiver. You know I'm not.
1: I'm a top 20 receiver. I'm a top 5 receiver, baby. Pay me.
0: He's not top 5, but if he goes crazy, like, again, it sort of sets kind of a precedent.
1: It does.
0: You know? So I'm just interested to see how that develops over time.
1: Well, so if for Greg Penner, it's like you can't be mad when these players do come back to the table and say they want more because you're watching PS2 do it. And there's other guys that are going to do well this year, they're going to feel like they're being underpaid, which still, to me, it's like, man, they're making millions and millions of dollars. But, hey, when you can get it, you can get it. Strike when the iron's hot.
0: Yeah, it's all relative. You know, it sounds crazy.
1: Yeah.
0: It sounds crazy, but it's all relative. And that's the world that they're operating in. And interested to see how, like I said, that develops over time. All right. Shifting gears. What do we make of the big picture decision Jamal Murray recently made? And also, I think there's the three biggest questions in Denver sports, all right? But one of them is new, and we'll talk about it as we are on the doorstep of 40 consecutive minutes of commercial-free sports talk coming up next.
3: 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And the Nuggets might need Peyton Watson to keep pace. But re-signing him could push Denver past the second tax April. 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
4: 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So, that's a non-starter.
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0: All right, rolling downhill here on a Wednesday. Appreciate you guys rocking with us. We've covered a lot of ground today. And before we continue, got to tell you that next week, man, this is crazy. Next week, we are doing the 100 holes of golf for kids. All right, we'll get into the Jamal Murray stuff here in 60 seconds. So you guys have heard me talk about this. We are helping out a nonprofit called Recruiting Classroom, which helps disadvantaged kids, you know, play sports in a way that they otherwise would not. All right, it's near and dear to my heart. I had a helping hand like this from a nonprofit when I was a teenager, growing up, being raised by a single mom, and they sent me away to a sleepaway camp for a week. It changed my summer, and then I've also felt the sting of what it feels like to not do what I want to do with sports. We wanted to play hockey, and I was probably, I don't know, 12, something like that, and in love with hockey at the time.
1: Yeah.
0: Wanted to play, totaled up the cost at Played Against Sports, and all that equipment, in addition to the cost of the league, it just wasn't in the cards. So I didn't get to play a sport that I really, really, really wanted to play.
1: You thought you were going to be a part of the River Rats, right?
0: Yes, it was the Albany River Rats. Good memory. Yeah. The AHL team that I grew up rooting like crazy for. So I have literally felt the benefit of a nonprofit helping me, and I have felt the sting of disappointment and not being financially able to do what I wanted to do as a family at the time. And Recruiting Classroom, they're out to change that. They are making meaningful strides in our community, helping kids. I see it. I'm literally watching it throughout this year, where this money goes to. So I'm going to play 100 holes of golf. If you want to support me and little Zach, right? And maybe you experienced this growing up. And so just think about you know, putting that golf club in a kid's hand that otherwise wouldn't have it. You handing that hockey stick to a kid that otherwise wouldn't have it. So please support this. 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If you donate $25 or more, I'm going to give you a shout out on the radio. And we've been doing that throughout the week. I have two more to give a little bit later in the show, which we will do, but would love you guys' support on that. Okay. We wanted to get to this yesterday. We got so caught up. The decision that Jamal Murray recently made, Jamal Murray will not represent Team Canada at this summer's World Cup qualifiers. No big deal, right? Well, it's just interesting. So the Nuggets guard was left off the roster that was announced Monday. And it turns out, we believe, this was a very late development.
1: Mm-hmm.
0: And we'll talk about why here in just a second. But what's also interesting is Team Canada is like laying down the gauntlet. If you want to play in the 2028 Los Angeles Olympics, all right, you have to play in events like World Cup qualifiers. They're not the first team to do this, all right? And this was what it sounded like earlier this week when the Canadian national coach, Gordie Herbert, and the general manager of that team, Rowan Barrett, were sitting down and Jamal Murray's name came up. Man, I know you're not going to see it right now, but 85% of language, nonverbal. It was not good with the energy.
1: Very awkward.
0: It was. This is what it sounded like, though.
2: Just to be brutally honest with you, you know, if guys don't commit this summer, they're not in. We can't. We got too short of a period of trying to bring guys in and guys out. And, you know, when I was with Germany, I think we had six or seven NBA guys. Three guys didn't come, didn't want to come. All of a sudden, they want to come year two. Sorry.
3: Jamal Murray, obviously the name not that you didn't mention there. Is he part of that group of 50 that had committed for the quad that you said you could pull from? And is there a path for him to be there in LA?
4: No, Jamal Murray is not committed to the program, to playing moving forward. As I said, this is a guy that's been playing for Canada since he was a child. He's got tremendous desire, you know, for the country. But as I shared before, sometimes there's things going on, you know, with the athletes that prevent them from doing that. So, no, he's not in that that group of 50.
0: All right. Interesting.
1: Yeah.
0: I want to be clear. I don't care about Team Canada. I have really, like, little to no
1: USA.
0: Interest.
1: USA. Yeah. I mean, it's for them.
0: Yeah. So, but I think it's worth at least discussing, and that's really all I want to do. There's no grand statements here. There's no like.
1: Why do you think Jamal Murray decided to opt out of this at this moment? Right, like he's been doing this. He's been with the Canadian team all his life.
0: Yeah.
1: Now is the time where you're coming off your best year yet.
0: Right.
1: And now you're deciding you don't want to play for Team Canada. Why?
0: I don't know. Let me just start there. I don't know. And it's also Olympics that's going to be played here in the United States.
1: Yeah, like this is the
0: it's going to be a huge deal. It's going to be a huge, huge deal. And they want a three-year commitment. They're not getting it from Jamal. If I were to guess, I think there has been a fractured relationship with he and Team Canada. And is it the coaching staff? I think it could be. Is it between other players? I think it could be. And it's interesting, you know, there's this Canadian basketball account on social media called True North. And they said, and all they do is follow Canadian basketball. And it says, go figure. As Gord Herbert stated in the press conference, he wants players who really want to be there. This half-in, half-out drama around Jamal Murray really hurt the 2024 Olympic team. And if you remember, Phil, he was there, but he left the team.
1: Yeah.
0: And then he, like, came back and wasn't playing well. The coaching staff actually benched him. He was coming off the bench as an NBA champion.
1: He wasn't healthy too, right? He was limping around. Is this when we saw like footage of him limping around during practice and we would come back and talk about it?
0: Yes, and this is the offseason where the Denver Nuggets were bounced by Minnesota and Jamal Murray was throwing the heat pack onto the court and storming off without talking to the media. And all that stuff. And then so then that offseason came, and it was one of the uglier stories to come out of the Olympics was just how bad Jamal Murray looked playing basketball. And I think that there's ill will, you know, built up. And Jamal, man, you want to know, he's so interesting because I've said this about Jamal in the past. He is a bit of an enigma of a personality.
1: Yeah.
0: And he often can be his most rude to people when things are going the best for him.
1: Which is odd. It's an odd thing to do where it's like, hey, you're finally doing well. People are praising you and you're going to belittle them. You're going to push their head down. I never understood that. And it's not just him. There's people out there that do it all the time. That's just his character.
0: Well, I don't know why he does that. And I don't like it. It's unbecoming. I'll just say that it's unbecoming. You know, he'll have a great game and then he'll pull out his phone and turn on the MMA during the press conference and watch his phone. He'll have a great game and then he'll bring food into the press conference and eat and he's chewing through your...
1: Oh, you just like, jealous because you didn't have some of that food right there. You're like, what you eating, Jamal?
0: And he can be belittling and stuff, but it almost always comes when times are good for him. It's just a weird reaction and just a bizarre personality quality. And I'm saying that to mention that like, he just had his best season. He just had his all NBA season and all star season.
1: Yes.
0: And if you look back to that experience with Team Canada, it wasn't good. And based on the stuff I was just saying, how he can be when things are going well, maybe this is his way, and I'm totally speculating, but his way of like punishing like either the coaches for Team Canada or his teammates. Like,
1: but wouldn't you think if that's the case and it's like he's punishing them or he thinks he's punishing them? He's only hurting himself.
0: Maybe so.
1: This is only going to affect him because if he's not going to go to Team Canada and just do the workout, like all you have to think of is like, hey, this you're playing basketball.
0: Yeah.
1: You're working out for a living. Like that's what you would be doing.
0: Sure.
1: But now, what are you going to be doing? Just sitting there?
0: Well, I would say this. Let me turn the coin over. Maybe he says, I just had the best season I've ever had. Whatever I did

0: play the game to stay sharp and not just do skill work. I mean, obviously they do the skill work, but they play games. And so my one thing is, it's like, if you're going to play games, like, this is the best opportunity for you to stay in that tip top shape, in a structured environment against other awesome NBA players like Dylan Brooks and Shai Gilgeous-Alexander. Like, SGA will be there.
1: It's
0: like
1: competition,
0: right?
1: Competing. That's all you want. So I'm not going to die on the hill like, I'm mad and I'm angry that Jamal Murray is not going to play for Team Canada. I don't really care. As long as Jamal Murray is putting in that work and he doesn't come back from offseason looking like a fat cat,
0: right,
1: we're going to be just fine.
0: Right.
1: That's it, Z.
0: Well, I hope we don't see that. I thought the story was just worth mentioning. And I said this too. It appears like he has spurned Team Canada. And I say that because, dude, he's in all the promotional posters and
1: yes.
0: stuff.
1: Yeah.
0: So it appears that he withdrew pretty late, pretty late. So again, what does it mean? I don't know. I really don't. But I think it's, I just find it interesting. It's just, I don't think it's a big deal at all. I don't care about Team Canada.
1: Not yet, though.
0: I care about the Denver Nuggets.
1: Exactly right. And we just got done talking about it and I said it. Like, as long as he is doing his part in working and getting ready to help win another championship, that's all I care about. But if it's because, hey, I had a long season and I want to reward myself by going out there and having fun and being with my family, which you should do, and party a little bit if you want to do that.
0: Sure.
1: But when it's time to refocus.
0: Right.
1: It's time to refocus, because now you have to go out there and do it again. Now we know what you're capable of doing. It can't be a one-hit wonder type of deal. Like, you have to go out there and do the same thing you did this year again and then do it again, because that's what great players do.
0: Well, we'll see how it all shakes out. I will say this, and I have to get this thought out of my head, and I'm just being real when I say it. I have not heard one single idea when it comes to the Denver Nuggets that I thought was like a really awesome idea to get them back to championship contention.
1: Mm-hmm.
0: I haven't heard it. I haven't heard it. And it's a bit discouraging, you know, and we'll see how this offseason truly unfolds. You know, whether they try to get below the tax. I know we've talked a lot about that. You know, could Jamal Murray get traded? You know, I think, and I know I've said this before, but it's the most meaningful lever that you can pull to try to get back to championship relevancy. Because right now the Nuggets are not relevant to championship conversations.
1: Well,
0: they're first round out.
1: If you trade Jamal, you will get under the tax.
0: Oh, for sure.
1: You know, so you're able to do that, right? You're able to get under the tax and then maybe help yourself by getting a couple other players that can help you try to get to a championship now.
0: Yeah, I just watched that Western Conference Finals and I'm like,
1: not even close.
0: Like, I just don't know. Like, the defense that is being played in the modern NBA is smothering and stifling. And I just don't think you're going to win an NBA championship when your two best players are your two worst defenders. I'll continue to say that.
1: Speaking of defense, Z, there's a guy that you said might come on the show tomorrow. Or not tomorrow, here soon.
0: Oh, yes, yes.
1: That plays really, really good defense.
0: Yes, yes, yes.
1: Won a championship.
0: Next week, Derek White is going to be joining our show. I believe the day will be Tuesday, reacting to Game 3 on Monday night.
1: All right.
0: So
1: Derek White,
0: another hometown hero, another CU buff.
1: Yes, sir.
0: I know he's a big fan of yours.
1: I like me some Derek White, man, and he does play really good defense.
0: Oh, my
1: gosh. We all know that.
0: Derek White.
1: Bring him as a Denver Nugget. We're good.
0: Dude, you talk about a player. He's much like Aaron Gordon in this sense. He fits in with every single team in the NBA. Like, he is just, he's a chess piece. He's a queen. You move anywhere around that chessboard, that's who Derek White is. He'll be on the show next week. All right, this is KKFN and KKFN HD1 Longmont Denver and KARSFM Laramie. We are coming with it and we are coming for it. It's Zach Bye and Philip Lindsay, and we are The Drive, powered by Regen RX.
1: Woo! That's what I'm talking about, ZB. You didn't forget it this time.
0: Come on.
1: I had you on the ropes yesterday.
0: I didn't forget it ever. I didn't forget it ever.
1: You was quiet for a second. You did that dramatic pause.
0: You know I love a dramatic pause. That's all I was doing.
1: No, yeah, that's, I like to do it too sometimes.
0: That's all. So shifting gears here, the biggest question in Denver sports.
1: Yeah.
0: The biggest single question for me.
1: Denver sports.
0: In all of Denver sports, in terms of the big four pro sports teams here in town.

0: I believe the biggest question in Denver sports is Bo Nix ankles. This
1: so
0: is
1: just Bo Nix ankles.
0: Yes.
1: Not yes. that the Denver Broncos are they going to win a Super Bowl this year? Do they have enough? It's Bo Nix ankles.
0: Yeah, I think that's a more pressing question.
1: Yeah.
0: Right? And I think that every year you go into a Broncos season when they have a good team, it's like, hey, are they good enough to win the Super Bowl? But what has gone on with Bo Nix ankles? You know, five separate ankle surgeries is highly unusual. It just derailed a trip to the Super Bowl in the most literal sense. I think it's a big deal. I've heard a lot of there's nothing to see here. Everything's going to be fine. Maybe it will. Hopefully it will. But Bo's a big deal. Therefore, I believe his ankles are a big deal. He's missing the entire offseason. And so for me, that is 1A, the biggest question facing Denver sports.
1: And you know what? I'm not going to have a lot of pushback with that. Bo Nix must stay healthy this year. Now, Bo Nix was able to stay healthy throughout the whole regular season and then got hurt in the playoffs. But if he can stay healthy this year and take that next step as a quarterback, staying in the pocket, we talk about it all the time, rhythm, processing, but also being accurate with the football, then yes, we do have a chance to win a Super Bowl or get to the Super Bowl. Winning is one thing, but getting to the Super Bowl. But if Bo Nix cannot stay healthy, and let's just say it is the ankle, man, we're going to have a lot of serious questions being asked and a bunch of going back and forth. And Z, you know, you trying to tell everybody, I told you so.
0: I'm not going to be rubbing it in anyone's face. I mean,
1: nobody wants to do it because of injury.
0: No. But like, I have like raised my hand, I think the highest here, certainly at the station, maybe in the market, saying I'm concerned about this.
1: Yeah, you're doing jumping jacks like every day. Hey, I'm concerned.
0: Like, and if it happens for a sixth time and they're going to, like, I'm pulling the fire alarm. There's a massive decision on Bo Nix that is a year away.
1: Yeah.
0: Like, are you going to give this guy $250 million? And so that, for me, is the biggest question facing Denver sports. I think arguably, and that's arguable too, but I think arguably the second biggest question facing Denver sports is, will Nikola Jokic sign his extension? Now, I think we know the answer to the question, so it's maybe not as pressing as the Bo Nix question, because I think he's going to sign it. I think he's going to be a Denver Nugget for life. But until he signs it, like, I just, you know.
1: So you're still questioning it?
0: No, it needs to be signed. That's all. It's just got to be signed. I think he's going to sign. I mean, he's with Kroenke at Arsenal game like last week.
1: Yeah,
0: like,
1: it's going to get done.
0: He's going to sign it. But until it gets signed officially, the most accomplished player in the history of this market by, you know, MVPs, certainly. A champion, certainly. Until he signs it, like, that's going to be a question. It's less pressing because, I think we know the answer to it.
1: Well, for me, it's a Denver Nuggets question, and it's with Jokic. It has to do with Jokic, but it also has to do with Josh Kroenke. My question is, what are you going to do to keep this championship window open? Are you going to pay everybody so that you can keep AG, Cam Johnson, CB, Peyton Watson, Jamal Murray, Jokic together? Are you going to make a couple moves and pay some other guys that are high-caliber players that can help you win a championship? Right now, we have a chance to still be in that window because of Jokic. What are you going to do about it, Josh Kroenke?
0: That's fair. Beyond that, I think the next biggest question, so we disagree maybe a little bit about, you know, the second biggest question, but and someone could say this is number one, and I could hear the argument. Is Jared Bednar going to get a contract extension?
1: Show him that money.
0: We know he's coming back for at least one more year, but we don't know anything beyond that. And I have got to get this thought out of my head.
1: Take that deep breath.
0: This is not an anti-Jared Bednar take.
1: You sure?
0: Okay, I'm positive.
1: I heard yesterday that you were out at Ball Arena talking about fire him.
0: I was not picketing.
1: Fire him.
0: I was not picketing. I just think it's crazy to me how much agreement we have in this market when it comes to not only bringing Jared Bednar back, which I think is a potential mistake, but rewarding him with an extension where outside of the 2022 season, which was a presidential term ago, this era of Avalanche hockey has been defined by collapse. These are the total playoff wins since 2018, okay? And 2018, for me, that's when the Stanley Cup window opened. That year, the Avs were in the top 10 by the odds. You know, I went back and looked at it. They were actually eighth. They were the eighth most likely team to win the Stanley Cup. And if you think the Broncos are in a Super Bowl window, they're 13th by the odds. The Avs were eighth at that time. All right. Nathan MacKinnon finished top three for the MVP. So the window started to open. All right. Here's the playoff win total for each of these seasons since 2018. 2-7-7-6-16, the year that they won it.
1: Yep.
0: 3-6-3-8. If you take out, because clearly the Cup season is the anomaly, the Avs never got past 8 wins other than the Cup.
1: Yep.
0: Which, by the way, the year that the Avs won the Cup, it was the most offensive postseason since 1995.
1: High flying, scoring a bunch of goals.
0: And that's the way that the Avs are actually built. But outside of that season, they've fallen so woefully short. The best they've done is gotten halfway. That's the best they've done. And here's the cold, hard fact, Jack. Take away the Stanley Cup season. The Avs are averaging 5 postseason wins per year. I have not heard anyone bring that up.
1: No, no.
0: They are averaging 5 wins per postseason in a Stanley Cup window.
1: So they're not even getting close.
0: They're not getting close. You need to win 16.
1: Yeah.
0: They're averaging 5 postseason wins per year outside of the 2022 season. And that to me is wild. It is definitive that they have fallen so woefully short. And so the idea that Bednar is going to get rewarded, again, love Bednar. Name should hang from Ball Arena. He's a Denver sports legend. But
1: you don't like him.
0: That's not true. What I like is coming close to expectation. And so when you're talking about removing one anomaly of a year and you're averaging 5 postseason wins when 16 is required and you're favored to win the Cup in most of those years, that is unacceptable.
1: Well, tell me this, Z. What if you got closer, if Jared Bednar throughout his years here got a little bit closer, right? You get that game like this year. You're one game away from the finals, but you are final, and you still get beat. Would you still be sitting here saying he needs to be fired?
0: Yeah. No, well, maybe. I don't really know. I don't know how I would feel.
1: Because that's like your big thing right now, right? It's like, hey,
0: they're not competitive. They're not competitive.
1: But also, you're taking numbers, which this is what we're doing. This is the exercise. But you also have to include that these are human beings and there's context to it. All right, you had the Val situation going on where my man was going crazy.
0: That was
1: and
0: nuts.
1: And things were going wild.
0: That was
1: and when
0: nuts.
1: We were talking about that, I said, what in the world? Why is this not a 30 for 30?
0: Crazy.
1: You know, you had Gabe in that situation. And we didn't know if Gabe was going to ever skate again and play again. And we're sitting here saying on this, actually you and I, that, hey, maybe you should just retire. Right, there's so much context to the reasons why the Colorado Avalanche have not got over the mountaintop again to win it. I just had to put that in there. No, it can't just be the numbers.
0: It's fair pushback. It really is. But when you're talking about a sample size of a decade, that blows through whatever context. And that's, again, it deserves to be mentioned. But you go to 2021, that team was loaded. They had Val. Mm-hmm. They had Gabe. They had a 2-0 lead on Vegas, and they blew it. So, like, there's enough sample size where you can't just chalk it up to one or two things. It's falling woefully short over and over and over. And the fact that we have so much agreement that, like, an extension is a reward, is it not?
1: It is. And he deserves that because he won the President's Trophy this year.
0: That this season wasn't about winning a regular season award.
1: I understand, but also you talk about Bednar and how we shouldn't extend him and reward him for winning games and being the most winningest coach in Colorado Avalanche franchise history. I mean,
0: it's been a great run. It's been a great run. But, like, you don't get rewarded for regular season success when the first day of training camp, you're talking about cup or bust.
1: But also you're saying cup or bust trust your team. You trust Nathan MacKinnon and Kale and Netches that you're going to pay. That's why you're saying cup or bust. But when those guys don't come through for you, like, damn, I'm the one out.
0: It's a collective failure. There's no doubt. I'm not scapegoating Jared Bednar. At the end of the day, he's the head coach. It's been a disaster here, guys. They've won.
1: Damn, going to the playoffs every year, that's still a disaster?
0: No, Phil, at a certain point, you reframe the expectation.
1: Man, we are spoiled. We are spoiled, Z.
0: So like, hold on.
1: You've been watching these games. You know how hard it is to win.
0: But they rolled over and died. They weren't competitive.
1: They did. It was embarrassing.
0: It was very much so. The day after the season ended, you called it a failure.
1: It is a failure.
0: You don't get rewarded for failure. I don't see it that way.
1: So if you're Jared Bednar, you're just going to, and we talked about this yesterday, but you're just going to play on this one-year contract. A lot of coaches wouldn't do it. A player is not going to feel comfortable on that one-year contract.
0: Totally.
1: You know? Totally. And I think that's why. And I'm not saying, even if they extend Jared Bednar, I'm not saying you're going to give him 3 or 5 years. What I'm saying is maybe they give him 2 years where he feels a little bit more comfortable. There's a little bit more flexibility. Add a little bit more money to his contract. And if he fails this year coming up, then you can still get rid of him and fire him.
0: The last thing that I think this Avalanche team needs is more comfortability. Truly. We talked about this yesterday. I think...
1: I just bought the new pillow, though.
0: They need a coach to make Nathan MacKinnon, like, not as comfortable. Like, they need a coach that can raise the level of accountability, that can raise the level of toughness. Like, that team in 2022, like, they're... talked about this yesterday, I know, but they had dog. They had dog, a dog that is missing right now. Like the last word I would use to, like, Vegas, dogs.
1: Yeah, but they've all, like we said yesterday, they've always been dogs.
0: No, right? They now, haven't.
1: They just did not trust. They did not like the coach that was there at the beginning of the season.
0: That coach who had won a Stanley Cup.
1: Yes, but he lost the locker room.
0: It expired.
1: But there was so much friction. If we had somebody on to talk about that, there was friction. That's why you get rid of a coach before the season's even done. With Jared Bednar, there's not a lot of friction. Now, if Nathan MacKinnon, Kale, Gabe go to Sakic and say, hey, look, we don't want Jared Bednar here anymore. Like, what he's doing is not good enough, and we're butting heads, then I could see a move being done. But because all of them are on the same page and they all have their hands in the pot and know that it's not just one guy, you're not going to get rid of him. I can see him extending him.
0: The last thing that they should be doing is extending Jared Bednar after another postseason meltdown. That's my opinion. I know I'm in the minority. I'm okay with that.
1: You're on that little island.
0: Here's the thing. Like, it was a month ago. You were in the Bahamas. I was working with James, and I said, because I've gone toe-to-toe with James over the years over Jared Bednar, and James has pointed all these postseason failures out, and I point to the cup season, and I point, like, I like Jared Bednar, and I'm like, James, if he goes and wins the Stanley Cup the way that I believe with every ounce of my body, this is a month ago, with every ounce of my body, they're going to go win it, will you, at that point, concede on Jared Bednar? And he said, yes. But I was thinking to myself, you know, here in the last couple of days, I'm like, wait, I'm trying to pin someone down to flip him on Jared Bednar. And he says, yes, I'll flip. If he goes and wins a championship and proves him wrong, he's like, I'll say uncle.
1: I thought you were a leader, ZB. I didn't think you were going to let James Merrilack flip you.
0: No, because here's the thing. Here's the thing. What's the old scientific quote? For every action, there's an opposite reaction, something like that. And so, like, if we're having those conversations and we're going toe-to-toe on Bednar, and he's telling me he's going to flip, like, doesn't there exist some, like, we always say with new information can come new opinions?
1: Yeah.
0: Like, at a certain point in time, you're averaging 5 postseason wins over a decade-long sample size outside of the cup season. 5. Not even close. And I just, like... At a certain point, again, I love Bedsy, Denver sports legend, but it's like they're not the name of the team is not the Colorado Bednars. It's the Colorado Avalanche.
1: It is.
0: And when you fall so woefully short and you melt down and you get swept and you weren't competitive, like, we're rewarding that now? That's where we're at?
1: Okay. Did you not watch what the Vegas Golden Knights did to Carolina last night?
0: Yes.
1: They won. Just like the first game on the road. They took home ice, just like they did the Avs.
0: Okay.
1: So let's just say that the Vegas Golden Knights beat Carolina, and it's not close. I'm not going to say a sweep because I don't think it's going to be a sweep, but let's say it's close to it, like a gentleman's sweep.
0: So the team that beat you goes and beats up someone in the Stanley Cup.
1: Will you have a different perspective on Jared Bednar? Because, look, Vegas just ran through not just us, but Carolina as well.
0: So you want to hang a banner for getting swept by the Champs?
1: No, but what I'm saying is, hey, maybe we should put a little bit more respect on Vegas.
0: No, I have massive respect for Vegas. Vegas has accomplished more in 9 seasons than the Avs have in 2.5 decades, okay. And that's a fact.
1: So when they're battling against each other and they beat us and they sweep us, now it's an issue. Like, to me, it's like...
0: They've lost 8 straight postseason games to the Knights. This is the dynamic at play. They're in the Western Conference. You want to move them east?
1: We might need to.
0: Seriously, them in Minnesota. You guys go. Go all the way to the right. You guys are in the Eastern Conference. But here's the thing. It's like, before this, it was, dude, it's just Dallas. Yeah. You know, it's like, I get that on social media. Hey, they ran into a buzzsaw. Get over it. Well, last year was a buzzsaw against Dallas. Uh-huh. The year before, it was just another buzzsaw against Dallas. The year before, it was a first-round upset to the Kraken. You know, it's like, it's always something. It's like...
1: Get rid of Bednar.
0: If we have championship expectations and we talk about this over and over and over again for 6 months and you don't come close, you got halfway there. 16 wins are required. You won 8. You didn't come close.
1: Well, if you're going to do that, hold the captain accountable. Hold Kale accountable. Hold Nate, though. Like, be saying everybody should be getting fired.
0: No.
1: We're in this together, right? Everybody should be getting fired.
0: And we've called all these players out fairly by name. But you're not undoing those contracts. Like, now someone could get moved, you know, and we can talk about that for sure. But it oftentimes, they fire coaches in the NHL at a higher rate than any other sport. But it just doesn't apply to Denver, Colorado. And again,
1: a great ran organization when it comes to the Colorado Avalanche and keeping their coaches.
0: They love Jared Bednar.
1: They do,
0: and Jared Bednar loves them. But
1: like, Betsy has been winning, won us a championship.
0: I understand. That's the anomaly. They're averaging 5 postseason wins in every non-cup year. Like, that's crazy.
1: You've been playing too much video games where you could just win a championship every single year. You know it's hard.
0: I haven't played a video game in 20 years. But here's Chris McFarland. He's at the Nashville press conference. Does this sound like someone who is about to fire Jared Bednar?
2: This is where it's going to get tough for me. You know, my 11 years there, you know, it was with 11 years. We had very, very few coaches. But Jared Bednar is one of the best, best people, great coach. He knows what I think of him.
0: All right, so like, Bednar's not going to get fired. I got it. It's the rewarding the meltdown. Well, and it's not just about one season. It's a decade-long sample size.
1: But before the meltdown happened, the Avs were rolling.
0: They were.
1: 8-1 in
0: the
1: series.
0: They were.
1: Won the President's Trophy. And so in the back of Chris McFarland and Sakic, and I'm not talking for them because I don't know, but I would assume that they're saying, hey, we're getting ready to extend this man because we truly believe that we're going to win the championship and he's going to be here for another 2 or 3 years. We're going to do that extension. So all of a sudden, there's a major meltdown, and now you want them to switch up? I don't believe that's how it goes. If they're going to give that man an extension at the beginning, they're going to still give it to him.
0: It would be no guarantee if they change coaches. It would be no guarantee of success.
1: No.
0: But whatever they've been doing hasn't been working for years. Averaging 5 postseason wins outside of the cup year over a decade sample. It's impossible for me to reconcile, and I feel like I'm taking crazy pills.
1: They're going to win the cup next year, and you're not invited.
0: And they may.
1: Nope, you're going to be in here.
0: They may. No.
1: Yes, you are.
0: No, I will, as we always say, new information, new opinions. But the opinion that I have right now is reacting to not just a 1 postseason. It's reacting to meltdown after meltdown.
1: When the Avalanche win the cup next year, we're going to get you a shirt saying, I'm sorry, Betsy. And you're going to wear it during the parade. How about that?
0: And I love Jared Bednar. I feel guilty about this, but it feels like it needs to be said, and it's not being said. Like, did we realize before today that the Avs are averaging 5 postseason wins outside of the cup season? Has anyone said that? I haven't heard it.
1: No. You're the first one to bring it up I've heard.
0: It's...
1: Context, friends. And my friend over here, contact ZB.
0: Well, another postseason failure. Will that do it for you?
1: Yeah.
0: If they don't
1: extend him, the ninth
0: one,
1: he's gone.
0: It'll be like the ninth one.
1: The ninth one.
0: It feels like the Bo Nix conversation. Like, I'm concerned. Like, so not after 5, after 6?
1: I mean,
0: will it take seven ankle surgeries?
1: Look, we know Bednar is not going anywhere. The door is not open for him to leave. It's closed. So now, what do you do? For Bednar, you got to adjust something. Defensively, you got to be more aggressive. You're going to have to maybe do another roster shakeup.
0: Another shakeup?
1: Get the shaking weight out. Start shaking it.
0: Shake weight. Shake weight. On the RamosLaw.com text line, City's dream of a playoff appearance. City's dream of
1: Look
0: a playoff
1: appearance.
0: Are you serious? 495? You're lucky you didn't put your name on that text message. City's dream of a playoff appearance. This is where we're at? You and Phil? Playoff appearance? Hey, you want to know what?
1: Those silk sheets.
0: Everyone on the Avs. Everyone on the Avs.
1: You chase.
0: Everyone on the Avs gets a plushie. Everyone on the Avs gets a beanie, baby. That's what you get.
1: When I first got here with you, you said, hey, man, we're going to grind. And now you're sleeping in those silk sheets. You don't even show up on time anymore. What's going on?
0: That's not true. That's not true. I'm on time every single day.
1: Look at you.
0: But I told you yesterday, someone... A new voice needs to rip those silk sheets off these Colorado Avalanche players.
1: Mm.
0: And, man, you see what was written in the Denver Gazette?
1: Oh, I saw.
0: By our buddy Mark Kisla?
1: Oh, Kisla was not holding back.
0: Holy smokes. If you didn't catch it, we will fill you in. And I can just say it is spicy. That's coming up next.
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20: Hello, hijita. I can't hear you. I'm at the stadium in Monterrey.
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1: Sickle. Come on, guys.
0: And the YouTube chat presented by Sean Ponda. Split. You know, split. Yeah. You know, a lot of people just, they love Jared Bednar.
1: No, they just see it differently.
0: Sure.
1: No, you know, and they love Jared
0: Bednar. We all love Jared Bednar.
1: I don't know.
0: Like, there's a lot to love. Like, he's super easy to like. Like, yes. It's not some controversial thing. Like, he is, Jared Bednar's the man. But at a certain point in time, someone says, I'm with you, Zach. Facts trump liking Bedsy. And so,
1: but
0: again,
1: those are the facts for Colorado. What about for the rest of the league? For the other powerhouses?
0: Other powerhouses?
1: Yeah.
0: There has been no other powerhouse like Colorado.
1: I mean,
0: there,
1: you sit here and you say at five, right?
0: There is no other team in the NHL that has had the expectations that the Avs have had.
1: But
0: so,
1: also...
0: So if you want to compare the Avs...
1: Drew, go ahead. Drew, give the facts. Phil,
0: if you want to compare the Avs...
1: Give the facts, Drew.
0: A team that you've called a wagon and we've had expectations to win a Stanley Cup to other teams that weren't favored to win the Stanley Cup... You can do that exercise.
1: But you sat here for
0: You won't find me lowering the expectation.
1: Hold up. You sat here for an hour saying, like, they're averaging five games, winning five games.
0: Yes.
1: But what about everybody else that are really good?
0: Why do we care about anybody else? Because this is the Colorado Avalanche.
1: Because you want to fire Bednar, but it's happening to a lot of teams where they're averaging maybe five or six games.
0: Hold on. The number one thing that I'm advocating is not extending him.
1: Okay.
0: Like, if you reward that, like, come on, dude.
1: This is why you're going to reward him, though. Drew, you got the stats. I just want to hear it, man.
2: Yeah. Which number do you want to hear? The total wins over the same stretch as Zach pointed out?
1: What makes sense? Which one? Which one you want to go with?
0: What makes sense? Help me win my argument.
1: Which one?
2: Well, if you want to go with the average wins.
1: Yes, let's go.
2: Over that same span, like, in the non-cup years of these other powerhouses. So the Avalanche have averaged 5.2 wins over that stretch. Carolina, zero cups in this span, 6.5 wins per playoff season or whatever.
1: Yep.
2: Vegas.
0: So that's more, right? Because I know you're not great at math. I'm not great, but that's more.
1: Okay.
0: Sorry.
1: No, you're good.
2: Vegas has 6.8 wins, and they've won a cup in that little stretch.
1: So one more.
0: That's also more.
1: That's more.
2: Florida
1: more.
2: Has...
0: And by the way, like,
1: no, let
0: Vegas is playing...
1: Stats.
0: Is this their third Stanley Cup appearance in 9 years?
2: Yeah.
0: So Vegas has done... In 9 years, what the Avs have done in 35 years?
1: Because it's hard to 30. Do.
0: 30 years?
2: 30 years.
0: Okay.
1: Yeah. Let him finish the stats. Look at you interrupting.
0: I'm here too. I get to talk too.
1: I just want to know the stats.
2: All right, Florida, outside of their two cup years.
0: See what you're doing? Like if Jared Bett, like if they had won multiple cups, this isn't relevant. Like, are you going to hit me with a John Cooper stat? You're going to hit me with a...
1: Because you're saying that you were averaging five
0: wins
1: a year.
0: Yes, like, as a favorite to win it. That's different.
2: Florida's got just under three wins in their non-cup years, but they do have two cups.
0: Two Stanley
2: back
0: Cups.
2: Back-to-back okay. Stanley Cups. Dallas, zero cups. They actually have 6.1 wins.
1: Damn.
2: Per playoffs. Tampa.
0: So still more than the Avs.
2: Still more than the Avs.
1: One more.
0: Did you? Were you sure the road you were going down? Keep going, Drew.
1: Just one more win. Wow. I thought it was going to be like 10 wins.
2: Tampa has two cups.
0: Two cups!
2: And they have 4.5 wins, and they're not...
0: Two cups! You have two cups without having this conversation!
2: But it's not like it's an extraordinary number, like to Phil's point. It's not like, you know... Vegas has 10 wins.
0: No. But what we're doing is we're acting like they're shooting at the same basket. It's so hard to win a cup. It's even harder to win a second cup, right? And the Avs, the best season that they've ever had outside of the cup year is getting halfway. They're not close. So anyway.
1: Bedsy's here to stay.
0: Like, lifetime contract, honestly.
1: Let's give it to him.
0: Like,
1: you're going to give it to him.
0: Okay. Did you see this article from Mark Kisla?
1: Yeah, it's wild, man.
0: Holy smoke. So, he's not alone. I called out Nathan MacKinnon the day after game four for blowing off the media for a third straight game.
1: You did.
0: And I said, put your big boy pants on. Like, we love you, Nate. Like, but put your big boy pants on. Like, you're a leader of this team. Like, we call you the best player in the world. And you duck the media after game two, three, and four. Come on, be better than that. Kisla took that a step farther. I'm going to read some excerpts. I can't read you the whole article, but I'm going to read you some excerpts. The Avalanche won't ever get out of this rut if the NHL's most talented team can't find somebody to kick Nathan MacKinnon's butt. The problem for the Avs isn't the lack of smarts. We all know they've also got oodles of on-ice skill, a blessing this team has wasted by winning only a single championship in the past five seasons. The big challenge is to find someone with the gumption to harness the unsurpassed talent and juvenile attitude of Nathan MacKinnon, who runs hotter than any hockey superstar I've known since Hall of Famer Patrick Waugh was stopping pucks and smashing video equipment for the Avs during the franchise's glory days. After Colorado got broomed out of the Western Finals by Vegas, nothing spoke louder about the team's fatal flaw than the silence of MacKinnon. While the Avs captain Gabe Landeskog conducted an autopsy of the Stanley Cup run gone wrong, defenseman Cale Makar refused to make an excuse for an injury so bad he couldn't take off his sweater without help, and goaltender Mackenzie Blackwood wore an aching heart on his sleeve in the losing dressing room. MacKinnon was nowhere to be found. While hiding out in the training room, the team's leading scorer and MVP candidate took zero responsibility for the shocking sweep. It was a clown move by MacKinnon. Anyone who knows anything about sports understands the most troubling aspect of MacKinnon's absence in the dark final hour of the Avalanche has absolutely nothing to do with owing a damn thing to anyone in the media. In defeat, the team's top paid and most talented player shouldn't abandon his teammates to take the heat, period. It's unfathomable to imagine either Broncos quarterback Bo Nix or Nuggets center Nikola Jokic so upset after a gut-wrenching defeat that they would take their ball and go home like a petulant child.
1: Damn, mic drop. I mean, I other than the name calling, I agree with a lot of what Kizla is saying. Because when you are the star player of the team and you don't show up to the media or the press conference just to talk and say, hey, look, we just weren't good enough, that's an issue. You keep running away from it, that's an issue. Even Jokic himself, he had a bad series against Minnesota, but yet you saw him at the podium talking about they weren't good enough, I wasn't good enough.
0: Yep.
1: So for Nate Dogg not to do it, I think it was a cop-out. So I do agree with that. I'm not going to call nobody out of their name.
0: No.
1: Call them a brat and stuff like that.
0: Yeah, and I know people do. We typically don't. I try not to. Kisla went on to say, Nate is a dog. No one wants to win more than MacKinnon. His passion, however, is so intense, it can be destructive when things begin to fall apart around him. He's a 30-year-old man who too often deals with adversity like a 10-year-old brat. When the Golden Knights began poking soft spots. Now this next part, it sort of transitioned from, okay, you're critical of him not coming out and doing the media.
1: Mm-hmm.
0: I agree. You know, outside the name calling, I agree. But it sequences into something that I think is even more important. Kiz says, when the Golden Knights began poking soft spots in Colorado's underbelly, the body language of MacKinnon made it obvious Vegas was getting under the Avs' skin. Before the opening game in the best of seven series was over, he was slamming his stick on the team's bench, and by the time MacKinnon got to Vegas, his downcast eyes were as pitiful as a kid who dropped an ice cream cone on the sidewalk in the Nevada desert heat.
1: Damn.
0: He finishes with, I get being a sore loser. Ultra-competitive athletes often are. But when your best player spews tension when the going gets tough, it can be so contagious as to afflict the entire team. Although MacKinnon has speed on skates that can kill, the Avs need to stop coddling him. Rather than coaching MacKinnon up, it seems to me that Coach Jared Bednar babysits him, end quote. As we try to diagnose what went wrong, this does, I think it deserves to be mentioned. Not single-handedly hang it on that, because that's not, like, you got swept. It's not just about Nathan MacKinnon's, you know, intensity.
1: No.
0: But I do think it is worth mentioning and worth the discussion when we talk about MacKinnon being so intense that sort of, we can't screw up, Nate's on the edge of his seat, like, we can't screw up, like, that, I don't know if that's a helpful vibe, you know, when the season is hanging in the balance.
1: I would accept that if we're in high school or college. But this is the big leagues. These are professionals that are getting paid a lot of money to go out there and play a kid's game.
0: Yeah.
1: And so if one guy is going to keep you off your game because he can get angry, then you probably shouldn't be playing. Do your job. And we all know that Nathan MacKinnon is tightly wound up, and he can get aggressive. He can get mad. You had an experience yourself, right?
0: Yeah, I was sitting right next to the Avs bench on the glass. Generous.
1: Yeah.
0: Listener. Once a year, gives us his seats on the glass, and this year his seats were moved right next to the Avs bench. So we are right next to the bench, and it was the game where they beat Calgary 9-1. The score is 4-0, and MacKinnon is coming off the ice. It was a relaxed environment, okay? Like, Landeskog is literally, like, giving my son a pound through the glass.
1: Yeah.
0: It was super chill. And MacKinnon, up 4-0, comes to the bench, slams the door open. Marty Necas comes in right after him, and Necas' stick is out in front of him, and Nathan MacKinnon, at about, like, 90% strength, slammed Marty Necas' stick, like, damn near right out of his hands. In a 4-0 game, Necas sits down next to him, and MacKinnon just is airing him out, like cussing him out. Netches won't even look at him. And it was just like one of those things. I came in here and mentioned it. I'm like, yeah, man, it was like really, really intense in a game that was 9-1. Could you imagine that sort of spirit and vibe in a locker room when you're down 0-1 in a postseason in the Western Finals, down 0-2, you're blowing a 3-0 lead in game three? Like, I don't know. Again, single-handedly, this is why, like, no, but it deserves, I think, to be mentioned.
1: Yeah, it definitely does. But Z, I'm going to say it like I just said earlier. These are grown men. Figure it out. You're out there to produce. They're paying you big-time money. We're expecting a cup. It's on you guys to make it happen. And then for Bednar, it's like, how much can you do or tell this man? You can scream at him. Is that going to help out? I know for a lot of at least football players that are making a lot of money, star football players, when you go at them the wrong way, they're going to sit there and say, I'm getting paid more than you. I know they're not moving me. What are you going to do about it? And so now you're bringing that tension there. So I don't know how you get through to Nathan MacKinnon, but I don't think Bednar screaming at him is going to change the way he views things.
0: No, and MacKinnon's MacKinnon. Like,
1: yes,
0: part of that intensity is part of the reason why this guy is a superstar and one of the great players in team history. So, but I just, you know, again, when the chips are down and he's not, like, he didn't have a goal in the series. Like, I just can't imagine being, like, around him during that. Again, it's so much more than Nathan MacKinnon. Part of the reason you're there is because of Nathan MacKinnon.
1: Yep.
0: Not like piling on here, but really, really, really strong, really strong and pointed column there from Mark Kisla. Okay, the NBA Finals begin tonight. We'll give our predictions on the game and the series, as well as what did we learn today in Denver sports. That's coming up next.
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0: All right, final segment here on a Wednesday. And to help us wrap things up, the scrappy one, the scrapster, Scrap Peterson. What up, Will?
1: What up, boys?
2: Scrappy.
0: Man, covered a lot of ground today. Anything you want to react to before we sequence out of things?
1: Yeah, I thought you guys' Avs conversation for a second day in a row was really solid, really interesting. I think the only beef I have with you, Zach, obviously I'm on Phil's side on this. I think the Avalanche should extend Jared Bednar now that he's going to be retained. You know, we can't change the past.
0: This week.
1: Yeah, as of yesterday afternoon, we knew he was going to be retained.
0: No, I'm saying you were saying fire Bednar a week ago.
1: Right, because you can't lose your same, in the same offseason, you can't lose your GM and your head coach.
0: Why?
1: That's not what stable franchises do. That's what floundering franchises do.
0: So this is like the Will Peterson doctrine. You can't do two in the same offseason.
1: Name me the last team to get 121 points, win the President's Trophy, and their GM and head coach both depart.
0: No, I don't have that offhand, but the connective
1: tissue...
0: Well,
1: I don't think it's ever happened.
0: The connective tissue between Chris McFarland and the Avs is just, like, almost non-existent on a day-to-day basis. Like, Jared Bednar is closer to the players than Jared Bednar is to Chris McFarland. Like, Chris McFarland, like, and obviously they have a relationship with Chris McFarland, the general manager. I wouldn't imagine a deep one. You don't want a deep one, you know, with your general manager.
1: I hear those guys talk all the time. Talk to C-Mac. You'd have to ask C-Mac. I mean, Nathan MacKinnon loves talking about C-Mac.
0: Yeah, no, I think that those are self-imposed restrictions. You know, when I have a sample size of a decade, and this extends beyond Chris McFarland, obviously.
1: I was going to make a point, but you kind of cut me off.
0: Well, go ahead.
1: Well, I was going to say the one thing I wanted, the bone I had to pick with you.
0: Go ahead.
1: You're talking about how they lost every game to Vegas by two or more goals other than the last one.
0: Yeah.
1: Yeah. You know what happened in games one, game two, and game three?
0: Empty netters?
1: Exactly.
0: So
1: and the Avalanche had chances to tie all three of those hockey games in the waning seconds. So this, and you're acting like they just got blown out.
0: And you are the perfect encapsulation of what I hear most in this market.
2: This is going to be
0: good.
2: It
0: is handling the Colorado Avalanche with kid gloves. You would never have that energy with the Denver Broncos, ever.
1: But with
0: the Avs,
1: you're
0: different.
1: Twisting the facts.
0: It's different.
1: Games one through three.
0: Would we, if the Denver Broncos melted down and fell woefully short in 8 of 9 years in a Super Bowl window, do you think the coach would still be here? No. I'll answer that for you.
2: It's Sean, though.
0: No.
2: It's different.
0: We watched Mike Shanahan be told by Pat Bowlen, you have a lifetime contract. He had multiple championships, and enough losing happened, he was let go. But here, with the Avs, we just have different energy.
1: They had 121 points. They won the President's Trophy. They went 8-1 in their first 9 playoff games.
0: That was never the objective.
1: And they ran into a buzzsaw and played 4 bad games at the worst possible time.
0: That was never the objective. They ran into a buzzsaw. Last year, ran into a buzzsaw against Dallas. Year before, man, we ran into a buzzsaw against Dallas. Year before, we ran into, you know, a first round, man, Seattle. Like, it's something every year. It's something every year. And if you look for something every year, you'll find something every year.
1: But you want to blow this thing to smithereens because they had 4 really bad games.
0: No, I want to blow this thing to smithereens because it's been 8 of 9 years when you have been in a Stanley Cup window and you're averaging 5 postseason wins.
1: Zach, I sat here and did shows with you where we talked about the greatest postseasons in NHL history, and we both said with a straight face the Avalanche could do that.
0: Yes,
1: you were a huge believer in this team.
0: Yes, of course I was. We all were.
2: And then what happened? And then James, I leave for 2 weeks.
0: What happened?
2: James gets a hold of him. He's a follower.
0: Did they melt down again? Will, did they melt down?
1: Yeah, I mean, what happened against Vegas was a meltdown.
0: I mean, I can't believe what you're doing here. You're defending a sweep? You sound like Brian Windhorst to the Lakers.
1: No.
0: That's what you sound like. You sound like Brian Windhorst. This is the closest sweep I've ever seen. Like, this is where we're at. An overwhelming favorite, nearly 3-1, who's favored in every game, loses every game. But it was so close. This is where we're at with this team? Come on, William. You would have different energy if it was the Broncos.
1: Okay, but look, Zach, competent franchises don't say goodbye to their GM and their head coach coming off 121-point seasons. Therefore, with Chris leaving, you have to keep Jared.
0: No, you don't have to. That is a self-imposed restriction. It's the ring of...
2: I've been trying to get
0: it's the ring of fame.
2: Head.
0: You do what you want.
1: I know. You've been doing the Lord's work, Phil.
0: No, it's like this is where we're at. The bar is so low. The bar is so low with you guys, and I won't let you guys lower it for me. Not with a team that we refer. It's a wagon. Well, the wheels came off the wagon.
2: I'm not letting you take my joy.
0: The wheels came off the wagon.
1: So you want a brand new GM and a brand new head coach. How do you think that would make Nathan and Kale and Gabe feel?
0: Oh, how do they feel? How do they feel about it? I'll let you discuss it over the next hour on Denver Sports Tonight.
3: The Colorado Avalanche have been hit with a major front office shakeup. Chris McFarland is heading to Nashville, taking over as the Predators' new architect. And now Joe Sakic is stepping back into the GM role, at least through the draft and free agency. And for Jared Bednar, reports say he's staying right where he is. The bench boss remains the constant in Colorado's chase for another cup, even as the organization reshapes around him. A new era begins, but the mission stays the same. Keep the Avalanche in the hunt and keep the window wide open. Denver Sports, 104.3. 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
12: And it is Denver Sports Tonight on this Wednesday night in the Mile High City. He's Dante Gomez. I'm Will Peterson. We will roll with you for the next hour. I didn't expect fireworks at the end of the drive, but we got them. The RamosLaw.com text line is on fire, 303-713-1043, if you want to join in. Kyle in Littleton says, I'll never understand what Zach has against Will. LOL, calm down, dude. But then the 9935 says, Zach is right. The Avs, for some reason, always get coddled here. The Broncos and Nuggets are treated much differently. The 1110, ZB and his meltdowns, crazy. And then the 7460, ZB, I side with you, spitting facts. That's from Jared. So, as you can see, it's a very 50-50. If you missed it, we'll fill you in on the details. Obviously, the Avalanche had a monster day yesterday, Dante. They had three headlines that in any one day would have been huge on their own, and all three came out in a span of about 2 hours. Very first one, Chris McFarland is leaving to become the president and GM of the Nashville Predators. Number two, the Avalanche are telling Joe Sakic he's now the new GM for the foreseeable future, role he hasn't held in 4 years. And number three, Jared Bednar will be retained. I want to get into my Bednar argument because that's sort of what sparked Zach and I. We're just having fun. Zach and I are buddies. Everyone knows that, or at least I hope most people know that. It's sports radio. You know, we're not debating politics or war. We're debating sports. It's not the end of the world.